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3: ClassicChevrolet.com, WBAP's first traffic and weather.
4: On the ones.
5: In Dallas, there's an accident blocking both the HOV and the left lane on southbound 75 at Mid-Park Road. That's causing traffic to be backed up to Beltline Road. And in Mesquite, look out for a disabled 18-wheeler on the eastbound side of Highway 80 at Beltline Road. That's got the left lane block and traffic backed up to the 635 interchange. Your forecast from the WBAP on-time experts 24/7 Weather Center.
6: I'm WFA meteorologist Mariel Ruiz at another warm night. Tonight, a low of 80 degrees with light winds, clear skies, a lot of sunshine for your Wednesday with a high near 101. The heat index will not be that high, close to about 102 to 103. We're expecting the triple digits for another day Thursday.
5: Currently, it's 99 in Dallas and 100 in Fort Worth. The news is brought to you by Epic Healthcare and Physical Medicine. Officials are saying that Iran and Oman are allegedly inching towards a deal to reopen the Strait of Hormuz. Some White House officials are hopeful for a deal within the week. Fox's Peter Ducey is at the White House with more.
7: Iran may have moved past the idea of tolls for ships in the Strait. Now they're talking about service fees for ships in the Strait. American negotiators dispute that, and they still seem to think that a deal to open the Strait could come down any minute.
8: But Iran's foreign ministry spokesperson says,
9: "We are not currently holding negotiations with the United States."
8: The middleman is Oman. The negotiations, light years away from a memorandum of understanding earlier in the summer, which included a pledge from Iran not to build a nuclear weapon, because now that's not even being discussed.
5: An American naval blockade of the Strait remains in place for now, and oil prices remain high, with travel through the waterway still limited. The pressure's on for Republican senators to skip some or even all of their summer recess to pass Trump's Save America Act. Fox's Chad Pergam is in D.C. with all the details.
10: There is no issue more important to some Senate Republicans and President Trump than the Save America Act, which includes voter ID. Some Republicans support daring their colleagues to thwart the bill. However, numbers matter. There's risk for Republicans promising the Save America Act, but failing to deliver. The Senate's in session for now, but senators are bewildered about what's on the docket the rest of the week, be it a temporary spending bill or a Russia sanctions measure. Now, Republicans are concerned that voters could stay home this fall if they don't think the GOP accomplished enough this year.
5: Democrats have been unanimous in their opposition to the SAVE Act, saying that non-citizen voting is already illegal and requiring voter ID is voter suppression. Your Money News brought to you by NetWorthRadio.com. Stocks end up rallying to new records. Fox Lar Conter reports.
11: Anthropic has reportedly reached a $10 billion deal with a new cloud startup backed by NVIDIA. AI giant Anthropic has been looking for more computing resources as demand for its products like Claude continue to grow. Caterpillar earnings exceeding Wall Street estimates, as its heavy machinery and other products are used to build AI data centers. The century-old company says it earned more than $20 billion in sales and revenue last quarter, the first time it's ever done so. Wall Street ending Tuesday with a massive rally. The Dow skyrocketing 908 points, S&P gaining 136, NASDAQ surging 671. Laura Cantor, Fox News.
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12: You know, if you had a problem with Asian people or midgets, right? Like, you know, let's say you're around 10 midgets, right? And all of them are really mean to you. They step on your feet, right? You're going to say, okay, I don't want to be around you anymore. And if your boss is somehow a midget, they're going to say, listen, I don't want to work for you because you're a midget. 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
14: About this
0: this guy out in L.A. was arrested. I will pass it on to you. And we will stay on top of it. We only have about 54 minutes left in the program, but we'll stay on top of it. If and when we get results in some of these elections, including in Michigan, we will also pass that on to you. We're not going to let any news slip through here. We never do, and we won't. In a world that is increasingly turning against Israel, the Holy Land, I'm proud to stand with Pastors John and Matt Hagee and Hagee Ministries. For decades, Hagee Ministries has stood with the people of Israel through prayer, compassion, and action. One of the incredible organizations they support helps bring children from some of the poorest and most difficult places in the world to Israel for life-saving surgery. 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Little Sabrina, who was born in Zanzibar, had a life-threatening heart defect, and doctors there could offer her no hope. So she was brought to Israel for surgery. And today, Sabrina is alive, she's healthy, and she on her own. She's a mother herself. And this is what Hagee Ministries does, and they do even much more than that, as a matter of fact. And they bring people in need to people who can't care for them, who have the skill to do that. And they bring them into Israel. And very, very important. But all of this is expensive, and it all takes time. And this is where we come in, you know. This is where we come in. So there's still children who need someone to stand in the gap for them. 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They have a special line just for us, 855-694-9647, 855-694-9647. So Tom Selleck was talking about a time when he was with President Reagan, when he was president, and Reagan also liked to play golf, by the way, and he said to be pretty good at it. And Selleck talks about how competitive Reagan was. And, you know, Trump and Reagan have a lot in common. They have a lot not in common, but they have a lot in common as well. But check this out. Go.
1: I knew the Reagans. I'm happy to say both of them. And that makes a difference. But as a president, he's probably my favorite. Are you talking about the incident I had with him golfing?
2: Anything about why you said Ronald Reagan's your
1: favorite?
2: Well, I'd like to hear.
1: After his second term, I'm a terrible golfer. I have this theory that I throw right and bat left, but I couldn't afford left-handed golf clubs, so that's why I'm a terrible golfer, but that's another story. Basically, I was golfing at the invitation of the president at a golf club, a private club, and for the second nine holes, he was in my golf cart, and with the Secret Service behind us in another golf cart, and he was he was a real good athlete, and he was so competitive. He would be out of the cart before I could stop it, and I thought, I'm going to break the president's leg. But there was a quiet moment, probably when I was looking for my ball or something. And he said, you know, Tom, I resigned. This is a private club. And he said, you know, I resigned from this club in the early 50s. And I said, you did? Mr. President, why did you do that? And he said, because they wouldn't take Jews. And In the 1950s, he was getting no political points or anything else from doing something like that on principle. He did it because it was right. And very, very typical of the president, he didn't want to make it too heavy, so he lightened it up with, but then I got an invitation from the Jewish club across town, and they made me a member, so everything was okay. I always remember that.
0: I'm a big Tom Selleck fan. And there was a show, I can't remember the name, damn it, my wife would know, but the family was the Reagan family, and it was a fairly conservative and a very compelling and intriguing police show that they used to have. And it was getting very solid ratings, and all of a sudden it was canceled. Blue Bloods, that's it. What a great show. What a great show. They canceled it, really for no reason, I would argue. Yesterday I wanted to get into this a little bit. We'll get into it now. RFK's appearance on CNN, RFK Jr. You know, I've become a fan of this man. No, he doesn't know that. I don't know him. I've seen him maybe once or twice in passing. But in many ways, I'm a fan of him. And here he is on CNN yesterday, RFK Jr., Cut 24 with Dana Bash. Go.
5: You are the HHS secretary, and you are talking about things that lead to vaccine hesitancy in this country. And it is something that causes problems for people when there is not anything.
6: Let me ask you something. Do you see your job as ending vaccine hesitancy, or do you see your job as telling the truth to the American people?
5: I see my job as telling the truth, and the truth is that there is study after study after study. It's one of the most studied things out there in science.
6: You're repeating
5: and
6: it like a parrot. You're repeating
5: so are
6: it
5: you.
6: Like a parrot.
5: So
6: I've actually read the science. Let's
5: you don't want to come
6: here and debate the science.
5: I'm not debating this with you.
6: Of course you are.
5: No, because I'm not debating.
6: All you know how to do is repeat things that people told you and say, trust the experts. That's what you did during COVID. Now we know that Anthony Fauci, who was the expert, was lying about everything, about masks, about social distancing, about natural immunity, about the transmission from the vaccine, about the source of COVID. He was lying, and you were punishing people for not trusting the experts. And now you're rolling out the experts again to talk about something that you have no personal knowledge of.
5: Okay, well, guess what? That is my job, to talk to people.
6: Your job is to
5: tell
6: the truth
5: to the
6: American public.
5: Yes, yes. And my job is to get as much information as I can.
6: And
5: what we were doing,
6: skepticism.
5: What we were doing in COVID and still with regard to these vaccines is getting the best information, the best science that we can, and putting it out there. And, sir, what you are doing is causing information to be out there that is not accurate.
6: Who is lying to you?
0: Cut 25, go.
6: Then, Dana, the other thing that I would say is that we need to protect our constitutional rights. That is the primary obligation
5: of
6: our country.
5: What does that mean?
6: Well, during COVID, we completely dismantled our constitutional rights. We began censoring people in violation of the First Amendment.
5: But you're saying what not to do. I'm asking what to do. But I want to talk about...
6: Well, that's something to do. That is the number one priority. We protect the Constitution. The Constitution was written.
5: Forgive me, but you're talking about rights, and I'm asking about a potential public health crisis that is coming. But I do want to
6: And one of the mistakes we made in the last time was suppressing those rights, so people weren't being heard. The doctors who were saying you're doing it wrong were being marginalized and vilified.
0: Yeah. And by the way, we had some of those doctors on this program, and these were not kooks. These were doctors from Rockefeller College, Oxford, Stanford, Yale, I mean, top doctors in their field. And I'm not talking about not taking vaccines. I mean, there's a polio vaccine. There's all kinds of vaccines that I would take, have taken, gave our kids, and would take. That's not the point. We're talking about this vaccine. And we're also talking about this virus. Go ahead.
5: And I really want to move on. But
6: yeah,
5: you were saying,
6: you were part of the problem.
5: No, I wasn't part of the problem.
6: There was absolute press malpractice. You weren't allowing your
5: job
6: is a fierce skepticism toward authority. And
5: yes,
6: you weren't doing that. You
5: I
6: were
5: am.
6: Beating
5: my
6: up
5: job
6: on people
5: is also,
6: who were dissenting.
5: No, okay. Are you going to, you want to sit here and attack me? Or do you want to have conversations
6: about
5: public
6: health? Me.
5: I'm not attacking you. I'm asking questions about how to prevent the next pandemic.
6: Question and I'll tell you.
5: That's what I'm trying to do.
0: That was as good as it gets from RFK Jr., don't you think, Rich? It is good, not because it's drama, but because he's saying, sometimes you got to question authority. Now, we question authority here as to the source of this virus. And I didn't just make things up. We had the number one retired but still active in other areas, science editor of the New York Times. He was that for decades. And he wrote this long piece, and he had to write it in a different publication because the New York Times wasn't taking it. And I read it beginning to end, probably twice, because there's certain words and things I didn't understand, but I became rather fluent in it. And all I did is bring him on Life, Liberty, and Levin on Fox, and we discussed it at length. And he said, look, I can't tell you with 100% certainty, but I can tell you that virtually all the evidence leads towards the lab, not towards bats and then the virus jumping from bats to human beings. And then he talked about how the Wuhan lab was funded, about this nonprofit organization, I think it was in Boston, that was responsible for it and funded it with a lot of money. And the so-called bat woman, the woman who worked in the lab, the Chinese citizen, and these viruses that she was developing, and that it was odd that the communist Chinese would not allow us to go in there and really research this. If they had nothing to hide, they'd show it to us. And he was troubled by the fact that Fauci was dismissing it, and that the letter that was written by the so-called scientific community really wasn't written by the scientific community, but by the organization. And it wasn't unanimous. But you wouldn't know it. And so we discussed all of that, you may recall, America. And I was attacked as a kook. And I'm not an ideologue on non-vaxxing and so forth and so on. That had nothing to do with it for me. But there were serious questions. And then when we were in Florida, my wife, my mother-in-law, and I, and America's great governor, DeSantis, I forget the name of the drug or whatever the treatment was that he was using down there in Florida, because of what his surgeon general said and what their research showed them, it really did have a prophylactic effect on me and my mother-in-law. What was it? How do you pronounce it again? Monoclonal antibody. That's what it was. You're right. You know, Rich, you deserve a raise. Tell them to give you a raise over there at Westwood One. So anyway, that's what he did. And I think it was two shots, and you waited there for 30 minutes, and you left. It had a very positive effect on me and members of my family, my mother-in-law and my wife. I don't believe anybody else was with us of the family, but nonetheless. But that was dismissed. That was dismissed. And now we know, and Fauci's run away from it, the six-foot rule. There was no reason for the six-foot rule. The masking, again, he ran away from that, too. He said, I didn't order that. I didn't do the six-foot rule. I didn't close the schools. I didn't. He did all these things. And so what Kennedy is saying, you may not like him, you may not know everything he's saying, but that's not the point. But he's saying you ought to be skeptical about this. Now, there's no reason to be skeptical about a vaccine against polio. Or a vaccine against a number of diseases and illnesses. Some people are. But that's not where my head is. But when it comes to something like this, when it comes to the source and the diminution of, real diminution of civil liberties and so forth and so on, yeah, we have a right to know a little bit more. In fact, we have a right to know a lot more. And we had a right to know a lot more back then. I'll be right back.
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0: Let's see. It's impossible to know what's going on. We have 1.4% of the vote in, which means nothing. But Abdul El Sayed is 58.8%. Helly Stevens. And listen to her. She sounds like an idiot, too, to be perfectly honest. Not as sinister and evil like this Sayed, but like a moron. She has 38.7%, and somebody named Mallory McMurrow has 5.5. So it's way too early to know. But they seem to think that this El Sayed is going to be the victor. Now, that means that Mike Rogers has to win. That Mike Rogers has to win. We're going to have a huge problem in this country. I think we already have a huge problem in this country. This is the tip of the iceberg. They're going to have one candidate, more candidates. You might recall we played the head of CARE, the founder and executive director of CARE, about a year and a half ago, making the point that they're going to have candidates all over the country, that they want to have a significant presence in Congress, that they want judges and Supreme Court justices. So this is underway. This is heavily funded by the enemy overseas. All this is going on in front of us, and quite frankly, the ruling class is doing next to nothing about it. I'm just being honest with you. We'll be right back.
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3: On the ones.
4: In Mesquite, look out for a disabled 18-wheeler on the eastbound side of Highway 80 at Beltline Road. That's got the left lane blocked and traffic backed up to the 635 interchange. Your forecast from the WBAP on-time experts 24-7 Weather Center.
5: I'm WFA meteorologist Mariel Ruiz at another warm night tonight. A low of 80 degrees with light winds, clear skies, a lot of sunshine for your Wednesday with a high near 101. The heat index will not be that high, close to about 102 to 103. We're expecting the triple digits for another day Thursday.
4: It's 98 in both Dallas and in Fort Worth. The Trump administration says that it believes that a peace deal with Iran could be close. Fox's Peter Ducey has more from the White House.
6: It feels like we're about a million miles away from that memorandum of understanding earlier in the summer where the Iranians would agree not to develop a nuke down the line. Because now the Secretary of State says the peace talks aren't even about that.
7: The denuclearization of Iran is the ultimate deal. I think the immediate deal, the one that you see a lot of focus on, is the Straits.
6: Iran's foreign ministry spokesman adds to this confusion by stating, "We are not currently holding negotiations with the United States." The middleman appears to be Oman, a source of frustration for the president and his team. So a naval blockade continues.
4: Middle East officials reportedly say that the deal would involve ships entering the Strait of Hormuz through a route controlled by Iran and exiting through a route controlled by Oman. President Trump has rejected previous agreements that would give Iran control of the waterway and has warned this is the last chance for Iran to agree to a deal with the U.S. Your Money News brought to you by NetWorthRadio.com. Millions of jobs were available early this summer, though not as many as earlier than the year. Fox's Jenny Kosula reports.
8: Job openings appear to be holding up, declining slightly at the end of June. The Labor Department's job openings and labor turnover survey found 7.35 million openings on the last business day of June, a larger decline than anticipated, and May's job openings were revised lower. Job openings increased in late June in transportation, warehousing, utilities, and for the federal government. However, openings decreased in wholesale trade, companies selling to other businesses, non-durable goods manufacturing, products not designed to last for years, and mining and logging. Ginny Coselda, Fox News.
4: 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I'm Sean Allen.
9: Texas ranks near the bottom for babies. Why aren't Texans having children? I'll tell you my opinion at 9:05. A recent study published in the journal Cancer Research shows that Viagra may help cure cancer. Things are looking up at 10:05. That's coming up tomorrow from 9 to 11 on the Matt Locke Show. With me, Matt Locke, on your Texas voice for common sense, News Talk 820 and 93.3 FM.
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1: All right, let's take some calls. Let's go to Tom, Indianapolis, Indiana. One of my favorite towns, actually. The great WFDM. Tom, how are you?
3: Mr. Levin, thank you for taking my call, sir. I appreciate it.
1: You bet.
3: You're great. That's why they call you the great one.
1: Thank you.
3: I don't understand Thune. I think he's a rhino, but that's a whole other topic and a whole other story. But if these communists are starting to win and win these primaries, they're not going to stop at Schumer, Bernie, all of these guys. They're going to go after them just as much as they're going after the regular Democrat. Why doesn't Thune go to these guys and say, look, do you think it's going to stop with you? You're crazy. Vote for the Save America Act because you're going to go down anyway.
1: Well, why would they vote for that? Because they're going to go down anyway. They're not going to believe they're going to go down anyway. Schumer's not going to say, yeah, I'm going to go down anyway, so I'll vote with you guys. I don't see that happening.
3: He's trying to figure out a way to
1: now,
3: get
1: through. If Schumer did do that, he would definitely go down.
3: That's true. Yeah. I mean, the only way we can stop it is at the polls, and I'm doing my best. I mean, I'm getting out there on social media, and just real quick, and I know you're busy, but I got a friend of mine. I'm originally from New Jersey.
1: Yeah.
3: And I got a friend of mine. I'm originally from New Jersey, and a friend posted the other day in Patterson, there's a sign that says, welcome to Little Palestine.
1: I know. It's awful. Yeah.
3: And I'm like, this is insane. This is just, I'm scared.
1: We now have no-go areas, just like they have outside of Paris, the Paris suburbs. If you go into these areas now, and you're Christian or Jewish, and you want to exercise your freedom of speech on your faith and that sort of thing, Maybe if you're a Christian, you want to proselytize if you want. You're taking your life into your own hands. If you're walking down the street and you're wearing a kippah or Star David, or if you're walking down the street and you're an Orthodox Jew dressed as such and have the beard and the hat and so forth, it's very, very dangerous here in the United States of America. Very dangerous. So there's places where Jews and Christians cannot go. And I mean this in all seriousness, where they cannot go if they want to be safe. And we're allowing this to happen. The politicians of both parties are basically ignoring it. The Republicans might talk about it, but they're not doing a hell of a lot about it because they're not sure what to do about it. They ought to sit down. They ought to bring the smartest among them, the smartest from the think tanks, the smartest conservative legal groups, sit down with DOJ, DHS, all of them, for a weekend, a long weekend. Maybe they ought to have it in Paterson, New Jersey, or Dearborn, Michigan, or one of those places, tongue-in-cheek, but nonetheless, and work it through and see what can be done. Because if nothing's done, something will be done, and that is by the Marxist Islamist. They will continue to grow at warp speed, like it's happening right now. All right, Tom, thanks for your excellent call. I appreciate it. Let us go to Ken Thompson, Pennsylvania, the great Sirius XM satellite. How are you?
4: Hey, Mark. Great honor to speak to you.
1: Thanks, Ken.
4: We're contemporaries. In 1980, I threw my first vote for Ronald Reagan.
1: Beautiful.
4: And in 1983, I raised my hand and I went into the Air Force, and I found myself in Europe, Western Europe, Belgium, Sicily, and ground launch cruise missiles with the Air Force, with a ground launch missile called the Tomahawk missile. Mm-hmm. And it's used today everywhere. And I say that because I raised my hand and I swore to my Lord that I would protect this country from domestic and foreign enemies. I never mm-hmm. thought we would be in this situation, my friend, and you've seen it too. 40 years, and this is what we got, and our children come home and they're brainwashed from the college. It's mm-hmm. disgusting to me. Anyway, my call is, why can we not have a constitutional amendment, very simply, to outlaw Sharia? And I have a friend that's a Muslim. I want
1: well,
4: everyone.
1: Well,
4: to
1: all right, but before we run out of time, let me address this. Number one, I don't think 2/3 of the House and the Senate will vote for that, let alone 3/4 of the state legislatures or a state convention. The other form of amending a constitution, we don't have enough states yet. Convention of states, something Mark Meckler and I and others have been pushing very, very hard over the years. But I'm just pointing out that the constitutional amendment is not so simple to get. That's why in recent years we haven't had many, even if we were of the mind to do it. But I don't think we need a constitutional amendment. I think statutes can handle it. And I think, like I was saying to the prior caller, the smartest minds in the Republican Party, along with some of the think tanks and some of these conservative legal groups, I'm not running one anymore, but I know Landmark and America First Legal and Judicial Watch and all the other great ones that are out there, can get together and get together with the Office of Legal Counsel, which is the brain trust of justice, and I don't know what the brain trust is at DHS, and figure this out. And time is running out. Thank you for your call. I appreciate it, brother, very much. Cheryl Los Alamitos, California, the great KRLA, is that correct?
5: That is correct. I'm right. Here with my mom, and she's a Holocaust survivor, and we've spoken to you before because we
1: remember.
5: Love you.
1: Thank you.
5: So I just want to you're just amazing. You're a mensch, and I want to first thank God for watching over President Trump, mm-hmm. that he's safe, because we're here in California. And in terms of midterms, one thing I wanted to say is, if after listening to every wonderful thing that Secretary Kennedy said, that's the reason why everybody should not be voting for Becerra. He was the HHS secretary under
1: right.
5: Biden, who pushed all of that garbage that Secretary Kennedy was mentioning. And he has no policies, and he was the one who hid the auto pen the entire time that, you know, Biden was in office.
1: But you know what? It's in a state like California, which is just so disastrous now, A guy like him could squeak through, but we're going to have Steve Hilton on a couple of times. We're going to try and fight this.
5: God, because, you know, and when you mentioned about what's going on with socialism and all of that, and a gentleman who mentioned about the schools, Common Core 1619 Project, critical race theory, that's what's being taught to all of our students. So
1: you're
5: when
1: right.
5: you, you're so amazing when you get out there and on your Life, Liberty, and Levin and all the shows that you commentate on and your own show, and you explain the difference between socialism and communism and that we're a constitutional republic, but half the students, if you ask them, what does that even mean? Or the first line of the preamble or the Constitution, they don't know, because unlike when we grew up, and that's the biggest mistake parents are making, it's not the same education system. It is totally changed, and the same with the media. If we wouldn't be listening to your show, if we wouldn't be listening to a lot of shows on Fox, and a lot of people don't. They turn on regular TV that's not even cable, and they're hearing the cheerleading section for the Democrat Party. And that's part of the problem. And the biggest thing is that I know here in California, 44% of the registered voters are Democrats. 25% of the registered voters are Republicans. So in order for Steve or any good Republican to win and get us out of this one-party nightmare, you have to make sure that every single Republican shows up and that there are some people out there who don't want socialism, who don't want radical Islamism, who don't hate
1: Jews and
5: Christians. Well,
1: we're going to find out, Cheryl. We're going to find out soon enough. We're going to find out.
5: Absolutely.
1: All right, I got to go. But, Cheryl, God bless you, my friend, and my best to your beautiful, wonderful mother. You two are just great. Just great. I absolutely remember you both very, very well. We'll be right back.
6: Mark Levin.
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0: 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Dial #250, say Mark Levin. 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Dial #250, say Mark Levin. That's #250, say Mark Levin. And I encourage you to jump in there right now. Okay, let's look at the Michigan Senate race. Now, keep in mind, only 6.2% of the vote in, and we don't know where that's coming from. And Abdul El-Sayed is at 59.8%. Haley Stevens is at 36.7%. So remember, these primaries are very attractive to the most kooky of the kook, you know, brigades out there. And I can assure you that the imams in Dearborn Estates, Michigan, and in other parts of Michigan are getting their vote out 95-98%. I can assure you that that's taking place. While a lot of other parts of Michigan, the Democrats are, hey, honey, what, Mildred? Come on, Frank. Shouldn't we vote? Nah, come on. Doesn't matter anyway, does it? Doesn't matter anyway, honey. Oh, all right, forget it. Yeah, okay. I can hear those Democrats now, can you, Mr. Producer? Yeah, we have Republicans like that, too. It's problematic. And that's how a very radical, extremist minority in terms of number, that's how they're able to get where they've been going lately. This is important. I'm going to try and slip it in. I don't think I can in time. Democrats plan to boycott Senate Judiciary Subcommittee hearing on the Muslim Brotherhood. You got that? Democrats on the Senate Judiciary Committee plan to boycott the hearing on the Muslim Brotherhood. The Muslim Brotherhood, which is an international terrorist organization, which should be treated as such in the United States, but it is backed by Turkey. It is backed by Qatar. So for some reason, we don't treat it as a terrorist organization throughout the country. Tell me, why is that? What the hell's going on? We salute our armed forces, police officers, firefighters, emergency personnel, ICE. We love ICE. Our truckers. The men and women in Ukraine, the men and women in Israel, the men and women in Iran, and you, the men and women of the United States. God bless you. See you tomorrow. Same place, same time. Have a wonderful...
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5: On the ones.
7: In Irving, there's an accident on westbound 183 at Story Road. That's got the two right lanes blocked and traffic backed up to MacArthur Boulevard. In Grand Prairie, look out for an accident blocking the three left lanes on westbound I-30 right before you get to Beltline Road. And in Sanger, look out for a disabled vehicle blocking the right lane on northbound 35 before you get to Keaton Road. That's causing traffic to be backed up to Rector Road. And in Seagoville, look out for an accident blocking the right shoulder on westbound 175 at Simmons Road. Your forecast from the WBAP on-time experts 24/7 Weather Center.
12: I'm WFA meteorologist Mariel Rubiz. Triple digits for a few more days. We've got a low tonight near 80 degrees with clear skies. A lot of sunshine on your Wednesday. A high near 101 with light winds in store. A heat index near 102 to 103 won't be a significant factor, but the humidity on the climb the remainder of the week. Triple digits expected on Thursday.
7: 96 in Dallas and 95 in Fort Worth. The news is brought to you by Ben Abbott and Associates. Officials are saying that Iran and Oman are allegedly inching towards a deal to reopen the Strait of Hormuz, and some White House officials are hopeful for a deal within the week. Fox's Peter Ducey is at the White House with more.
13: Iran may have moved past the idea of tolls for ships in the Strait. Now they're talking about service fees for ships in the Strait. American negotiators dispute that, and they still seem to think that a deal to open the Strait could come down any minute.
14: But Iran's foreign ministry spokesperson says,
15: "We are not currently holding negotiations with the United States."
14: The middleman is Oman. The negotiations, light years away from a memorandum of understanding earlier in the summer, which included a pledge from Iran not to build a nuclear weapon, because now that's not even being discussed.
7: An American naval blockade of the Strait remains in place for now, and oil prices remain high, with travel through the waterway still limited. Your money news brought to you by NetWorthRadio.com. Yesterday, Governor Greg Abbott announced that he'll direct State Grid Manager ERCOT and the Public Utility Commission to audit any new data centers. That's after he directed the agencies to regulate them last month.
16: They got to bring their own money, bring their own power, reuse their own water.
17: Recent forecasts from ERCOT show demand on the state's power grid is set to double over the next 5 years or so. And data centers would account for a large portion of that growing demand. The governor wants information on noise, traffic, and impacts on neighborhoods. The state will also be collecting information on who owns each project. But all of this wasn't the governor's position as recently as last year, something his Democratic opponent for governor, Gina Hinojosa, pounced on Monday, saying in a statement, "This is the same governor who spent recent months branding Texas as the epicenter of AI development and championing the industry his giveaway attracted." Vania Castillo, Fox 4 News.
7: 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I'm Sean Allen.
18: Are the talks on or off with Iran? 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Victoria Coates from the Heritage Foundation joins us live at 6:17 to talk more about that.
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23: And Joe is on vacation this week. Well-deserved vacation. Back to Texas to the flagship station and KTSA San Antonio. I'm Dre Ware in for Joe Pags this week. And I really had a great time yesterday with you guys. And thanks for letting me come back this afternoon. Broadcasting from sea to signing sea all across America. And I got a special number for you this week. Since Joe is off, I've got a special number at KTSA I want you to call. When you hear something that trips in your brain and you want to say something about it, 210-599-5555. 210-599-5555. 55. Joe and the family are having a great time hanging out, and we're going to keep the seat warm for him, and he'll be back on Monday for all you Joe Pags fans. 210-599-5555, the special number for this week only. Okay, so I got a bunch of stuff I'm going to get to this afternoon. You're going to hear a lot of sound. I love it when you join me, when you jump on the phone lines. I heard from people in Nashville yesterday and in Florida and places like that, and since I'm at KTSA in San Antonio, a lot of you reached out to me there, and I appreciate that as well. Good to hear from people all across the country. So we're going to talk about the Senate here in a second. We're going to talk about all the commies and what they're doing across America today, especially up in Michigan. A lot of attention on Michigan. We'll talk about that. The Treasury Secretary, Bessent, he says he may have a deal. I'll tell you about that. ICE is arresting illegal aliens at record numbers. And then I'm going to get you an update on the In-N-Out shooting of this past weekend. And if you own a luxury vehicle with an infotainment screen, stick with me this afternoon because I'm going to get to a story. When I saw it, I said, you got to be, because I don't have a luxury vehicle, but my vehicle has one of those infotainment screens. Now, I have not had this happen to me yet, but just wait till I tell you what it is. But before we get started with all of that, you know, every once in a while, you come across these stories that you just say, scratching my head about this is not enough. I got to start scratching all over. I don't get this at all. According to New York Post, a New York police official is being accused of serving as the getaway driver for her son. Apparently, allegedly, it was a gang shooting. Jennifer Lackard, a deputy police commissioner with the Mount Vernon Police Department, arrested along with her son, Chase Lackard. Those might be really fitting and appropriate last names, right? Lackard. They were arrested at their home today. Authorities said Chase was charged with shooting at rival gang members near a Bronx criminal court in late June. And you know, these gangbangers, they're big, tough guys as long as they got a Tech 9 in their hand, you know, and all their brothers hanging out with them. Now they're big and tough and strong. But you peel all that away, and ain't much to them. So, he ran to mommy and jumped in her car after the shooting, and she drove away with him in the car. She's a cop. And her son allegedly is involved in an alleged gang shooting. And nobody was injured in the shooting, by the way. He missed. Apparently, he's a bad shot, too. In addition to being a wimp, he's a pretty bad shot. Both mother and son have been charged with attempted murder. I wonder, you know, I guess he's going to go back to his brothers and hang out with the gang. I don't know. I have no idea. But I wonder how that's going to go when he shows up back there and he says, I had to run to mommy. And she drove the getaway car to make sure I got away from the rival gang. That's what I said. I told you I didn't have enough stuff to scratch when I started to read that story, and I was just doing it right before I came on. I was like, you've got to be kidding me. What is this all about? All right. So do you get a month off during the summer? And I'm talking about those who are still in your working years. Those of you who still work full-time. I'm not talking about, you know, part-time folks or those who are retired or whatever. Do you get to take a month off? In addition to all kinds of weeks off during the year, and do you make $174,000 plus all the money you can steal from taxpayers and still get that amount of time off? I would bet the answer to that question is absolutely no. So it's a bit of a rhetorical question. Most of us don't get that kind of time off. But your United States Senate most certainly does. Not that long ago on my local show, which is a morning show in San Antonio, I went over the Senate days off and the weeks off. And my gosh, man. When do they do anything? Seems to me the United States Senate doesn't do anything. And they have a list of things to accomplish right now, which apparently taking time off and going home for the summer, all of August after this week, is more important than doing some stuff to keep this country actually going. I want you to listen real quick to one of my favorite senators, John Kennedy. And typically, he's a jovial, lighthearted kind of, you know, joke-cracking kind of guy, and he's always got a line to describe something. Kind of like your old grandfather or uncle who was always funny at Thanksgiving time, especially when he had a couple of snips. But today, he was not joking around. He was serious as a heart attack about staying in D.C. and getting a job done. Listen to this.
1: And the American people expect it. And if there is a motion made on this floor to have us remain here until we get our work done, I'm going to vote yes. I'm going to vote yes. I can tell you right now. And what is the work we need to get done? In no particular order, we need to pass the Russian sanctions bill. We need to pass the budget resolution, which will include election integrity.
23: That's the Save America Act, okay? The budget resolution has the Save America of proving that you're a citizen of this country before you can vote in our elections, something that Democrats hate because their constituency, many of their voters, are not citizens of this country. And that's a proven fact. Go ahead.
1: We need to confirm Todd Blanche.
23: Mm-hmm.
1: We need to pass the continuing resolution to keep government open until December the 11th.
23: Another thing the Democrats want to have is another government shutdown, and I've got the receipts, and I'll tell you about that in a second.
1: We need to vote on the cryptocurrency bill.
23: So, I mean, the point of this is they have a ton of things to get done, and yet they're moving ahead with taking a month off in August before they get it done. Now, 20 Republican senators have now signed on and demanding that no August recess until the Save America Act is passed. Mike Lee, Rick Scott, just listen for your senator and see if any of these are yours. Tommy Tuberville, Jim Banks, Ashley Moody, Darlene Graham, Bill Haggerty, Katie Britt, Todd Young, Marsha Blackburn, Eric Schmidt, Dave McCormick, Roger Marshall, Jim Reich, Ted Cruz of Texas, Mike Crapo, John Husted, James Lankford, Ted Budd, and Joss Holly. They all want to stay and get the job done. And by the way, that list, if you want to check that list for your senator, it's up on my X account, at Trey Ware Show, T-R-E-Y-W-A-R-E, T-R-E-Y-W-A-R-E. But guys, I got to tell you, this is the most ridiculous thing. First of all, taking this much time off during the year to get stuff, to not do what they're, you know, what we voted them to do, is ridiculous in the first place, in my estimation. You can tell me what you think. But number two, Republicans, do you realize the clock is running? The time is within 2 minutes. It's like 30 seconds left in the game. And particularly if the midterms don't go the way that Republicans want them to go, if these socialists, communists win the midterms, game's over, baby. It's done. You shouldn't take 1 minute off, Republicans, not one. You've got way too much to do for the America First agenda, the MAGA agenda, and the President Trump agenda that he's been trying to get done. You got way too many people that you need to get approved, who he has nominated, that you need to get into positions of power so that they can carry on. We're still dealing with all of those judges that Obama put into power so many years ago. You need to get those judges replaced with conservative, America first judges. What is this taking time off? You don't have time for that. The country doesn't have time for that. John Kennedy just mentioned a handful of things, and the most sacrosanct to me at the moment is the Save America Act. But come on, there's a ton of things that need to be done, and you are going to take time off. If you Republicans lose the midterms, we lose the country, but you're doing it to yourself. And you know what? I've said for a long time that many Republicans want to do it to themselves. You know why? They like playing from behind. They don't want to be in first place. Then you actually have to do stuff. You actually have to work. If you're in the leadership, if you're in the majority, then you actually have to work and do stuff instead of sitting back and complaining about what the Democrats are doing and fundraising off of what the Democrats are doing. You actually have to do stuff that makes sense for the American people. So, I can imagine that John Thune is okay playing second fiddle to Chuck Schumer, but it won't be Chuck Schumer. I can imagine that all these other rhinos are okay with just going in and collecting their money plus all that they can steal, as long as they can fundraise and complain about what the Democrats are doing. And that's what they're doing to us, and particularly by not passing the Save America Act. I'm going to tell you this right now, as shocking as it sounds, there are Republican rhinos right now that want to elect Democrats, and they're working on that from the inside. Let me give you my special number this week, 210-599-5555. 210-599-5555. I'll take your calls when I get back. Trey Ware for Joe Pags on the Joe Pags Show.
3: 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Back after this.
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0: Joe Pags Show, Trey Ware in for the vacationing Joe Pags this week. He'll be back on Monday. I'm live from the flagship station KTSA in San Antonio, so I got a special number for you this week. 210-599-5555. 210-599-5555. Call me. Let's talk a little bit this afternoon. I'm also available on my X account at Trey Ware Show, TREYWARE. So can we agree to stop calling them socialists? They're not socialists. They're communists. And tonight's going to be a big night, and it's going to be a night that's going to be indicative of where things are going to go for the commies in the future that have invaded the Democrat Party. No, let me change that. They didn't invade the Democrat Party. They were welcomed into the Democrat Party. And now the word comes out, Kamala is even talking to them because she wants to run in 28. So she's ready to be the Trojan horse and carry the water for them. Whatever you need, as long as you elect me to be the president. It's not going to happen, Kamala. Forget about it. Your day is done. Enjoy your new mansion in the predominantly white neighborhood in California, the new $8 million mansion you and Dougie just bought with no black folks around you. Enjoy that. And forget about your political future, because it's done. They have moved on from you. They got AOC, and then Mom Donnie's going to be the puppet master behind her. Anyway, they hate America communists, okay? They are people who have, if they were raised here, they were raised in the school system that taught them to hate this country. And they were, exposed to media that told them it was cool to hate America. And, you know, America doesn't do anything for you. We're going to do it all for you. You give us the power, and we're going to go get what the other guy made because, you know, he doesn't deserve it, and we're going to give it to you. But it never turns out that way. If you know history, and you know the history of communist nations, you know that it never happens that way. You end up living in squalor. While they, the ones at the top of the food chain, the big dogs, they're the ones who enjoy all the luxuries of life, and you have to work all day, every day, to pay for it. That's how communism works. Take your freedoms, take your labor, and they return nothing to you. But you don't have to take my word for it, right? Because we've seen this movie before many, many times in many other countries, including Venezuela. Venezuela once was a hustling, bustling, beautiful place. Americans would vacation in Caracas all the time. It was gorgeous, but not so anymore. Why? Because communism took over. And now they eat dogs to survive. And a guy by the name of Daniel DiMartino knows exactly that because his family escaped the communism of Venezuela. And today was some television gold with Martha McCallum on her show and Francis Gill, who is with the Democrat Socialists of America. They had a great debate on the show today, and I want you to listen just a little bit of this right here.
1: Let me ask you a question. What did Maduro promise to the people of Venezuela, and what did he actually do when he took office?
2: Well, they promised us the same things that Francis is promising Americans, which is free housing. Everybody has a right to housing. Everybody has a right to food, right? We need government grocery stores. We created government grocery stores in Venezuela. We had government-run large enterprises, the banks, right? Because you need a loan for your business. You need free electricity, free water. And everything that was made free was something that disappeared. So we had blackouts. We had no water. Yeah. We had no good quality housing. It was destroyed in the earthquake, by the way. That is what they delivered. And by the way, that is what public housing in America delivers too.
0: That's right. And so what I want you to do is go over to the X account at Trey Ware Show and check that out, TREYWARE. I'm going to play more of that as we go forward on the Joe Pags Show today. But it was fantastic because he showed you, he lifted the curtain, and he showed you exactly where America is headed. And when people who come from those countries come here and say, watch out, this is what's coming, we ought to listen to him. Let's go to line one. Stephen from Texas. Stephen, Trey Ware here for Joe Pags. What's going on, Stephen?
3: I was listening to the list of the 20 senators. I didn't hear Cornyn's name.
0: Well, of course not. John Cornyn has already said, I'm getting out of there and don't want to be in Washington, D.C. And John Cornyn also, after kissing up to Donald Trump during the campaign, during the primary, on May 26th, when he lost the primary to Ken Paxton, he said, this is my liberation day. Now I can be exactly who I want to be. And since that time, he has done everything anti-Donald Trump he could possibly do. So I'm not surprised he's not on that list, Stephen.
3: Yeah, I'm not either, but I just wanted to bring it up. That's why
0: I'm glad you did.
3: We voted.
0: I appreciate your call.
3: That's why.
0: Yep, absolutely. You voted for a bad one. He's a total rhino and always has been. And if you didn't know that back after he wrote gun control legislation during the Uvalde shooting, that should have told you everything you need to know about him. Let's go to line two. Curtis is over in Florida. Trey Ware for the Joe Pags Show. And Curtis, you're on. Go right ahead. What's on your mind?
4: Yes, sir. I was listening to the first part of your show and you were talking about, you know, Congress taking off for the month of August. I did a thesis on this back when I was in college, and you'll be surprised. I mean, out of 365 days, there's actually only about 84 days that they actually work. And I actually went to a legislative session in D.C. and in Tallahassee where I'm from, and three-quarters of seats were empty anyway. And the ones that were there were walking around, looked like they were grocery shopping or something. It was absolutely ridiculous.
0: You know, Curtis, could you, I don't know what business you're in, but could you operate your business that way?
4: No, sir, I couldn't operate my business this way. And another thing is, I'll tell you what I do for a living. I'm a can in a condo in Panama City Beach, 62 years old, been working 49 years now. And it took me this long, you know, to get up and get the education and stuff that I need. And I sat back in amazement, like AOC and all. No education besides college was worthless, and a bartender, and now she's running the country. And you're talking about her taking over possibly as a president. You know, it would be nice back when I was 21 if they would let me just step into my job now. I wouldn't have to grind and work trying to make ends meet.
0: Curtis, I got to go. Thank you very much. I appreciate the call from Florida today, but that's absolutely true. And there's something to be said for them not being there, because if they're not there, they can't do any damage. But there's work that they have to do. They got a continuing resolution to keep the government open. The Democrats are trying their hardest to shut the government down once again. They're all for it, and I'll tell you more about that. I'll let you listen to that here in just a little while. And the Save America Act, if that's the only thing they get done when they stay there for August, that's good enough. Trey Ware for Joe Pags on The Joe Pags Show.
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7: On the ones.
8: In Grand Prairie, look out for an accident blocking the right lane on westbound I-30 right before you get to Beltline Road. And in Dallas, the southbound side of the tollway has been reduced. Only one lane between Alpha Road and Forest Lane. Your forecast from the WBAP On-Time Experts 24/7 Weather Center.
9: I'm WFA meteorologist Mariel Ruiz. Triple digits for a few more days. We've got a low tonight near 80 degrees with clear skies. A lot of sunshine on your Wednesday. A high near 101 with light winds in store. A heat index near 102 to 103 won't be a significant factor, but the humidity on the climb the remainder of the week. Triple digits expected on Thursday.
8: It's 96 in Dallas and 95 in Fort Worth. The Trump administration says it believes that a peace deal with Iran could be close. Fox's Peter Ducey has more from the White House.
10: It feels like we're about a million miles away from that memorandum of understanding earlier in the summer where the Iranians would agree not to develop a nuke down the line. Because now the Secretary of State says the peace talks aren't even about that.
11: The denuclearization of Iran is the ultimate deal. I think the immediate deal, the one that you see a lot of focus on, is the Straits.
10: Iran's foreign ministry spokesman adds to this confusion by stating, "We are not currently holding negotiations with the United States." The middleman appears to be Oman, a source of frustration for the president and his team. So a naval blockade continues.
8: Middle East officials reportedly say that the deal would involve ships entering the Strait of Hormuz through a route controlled by Iran and exiting through a route controlled by Oman. President Trump has rejected previous agreements that would give Iran control of the waterway and has warned that this is the last chance for Iran to agree to a deal with the U.S. Your Money News brought to you by NetWorthRadio.com. The nation's fourth largest bank is about to launch a high-tech service Fox's Jenny Kosula reports.
12: Wells Fargo is embracing the technology used in cryptocurrency. It will roll out tokenized deposits this fall for corporate and commercial clients. Blockchain technology is expected to make payments and transfers happen faster. The Wall Street Journal says initially Wells Fargo will only allow tokenized deposits for U.S. dollars and British pounds, though it plans to expand the service to more currencies next year and integrate it with a planned network of other U.S. banks. Big U.S. banks are working on a tokenized deposit network expected to launch next year. Jenny Kosola, Fox News.
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0: It is the Joe Pag Show. Dre Ware from the flagship KTSA in San Antonio with a special number for you this week, 210-599-5555, 210-599-5555. I talked to Sam just earlier today. They're having a great family get-together. Joe deserves this, man. I'm a fan, number one, but also a friend and a brother, and love the guy. Known him for 21 years, and that I appreciate the fact that he's trusting me to sit in his chair this week, but only this week. He'll be back next week on Monday, and everything's going to be right in your world when Joe gets back here, and Sam and Polo and the whole crew. But they're having a good time, enjoying a well-deserved vacation. But I got a special number for you, and I love to talk to you. Just heard from a guy in Florida and a guy in Texas, and that's always a great time talking to you folks. 210-599-5555. Before the top of the hour, if you have one of these infotainment screens in your car, you're going to want to hear what I got to tell you about that. Okay, that's coming up in just a few minutes. But first, I got to go to a guy that I've been talking to for, I don't know, it's close to 15 or more years, and he's from Breitbart.com. He wrote a book years ago called Dr. Zero, Year One, about Barack Obama and his presidency, and he's a great guy, and he's a smart political thinker, and you can look him up on Breitbart.com. John Hayward is joining me now on the Joe Pag Show. John, great to have you here. Appreciate your time today.
1: Oh, great to talk to you again.
0: Let's get into today a little bit because of what's going to be going on in Michigan. We'll just start there, and then we'll kind of work our way around a lot of the stuff that's going on. First of all, is there any doubt in your mind, regardless of what he says, that Hassan El-Sayed is a communist or not? He says, no, I'm a capitalist. But what we're finding out, John, is a lot of these guys like Tallarico in Texas and the others, they're lying right now to try to win their particular race, and then it's all going to turn around once they win.
1: Anybody that tries to tell you about the finer points between socialism and communism is a communist. Nobody else is that obsessed with all the tiny little divisions between their ideologies. They're collectivists. They're big government types. They want to tax the crap out of you. They want to spend gigantic amounts of money. And they want to do all this at a time when people are having an affordability crisis, so we're constantly told, and socking them with $1,000 in tax increases. Just repealing the Trump tax cuts would hit every American with, what, a $4,000 or $5,000 tax bill. They're going to do that to you and then tell you that they care about affordability.
0: Right. I got to get your analysis on something because I read the polling, and his competition, Syed's competition, she polls better against Mike Rogers up there than does El-Sayed. So when you look at that, when you compare that, I almost want him to win tonight, number one, so that the entire world gets to hear now, because he's going to have to answer a lot of questions in a general election that he doesn't have to answer in a primary, because, of course, the big three networks are going to be playing for him right now. But eventually he's going to have to answer some questions. He's going to have to do some debates and all that. Whereas she wouldn't be going through that as much. She would just be kind of level here. Maybe if he wins, he's going to be able to expose what more of the Democrat communists are attempting to do. What do you think?
1: That's a possibility, but the people on the hard left all think this is their big moment to let their freak flags fly and come out and just be as crazy and communist and whatever as they are, because supposedly everybody hates Trump, everybody hates the Republicans, this is a layup election for the Democrats, and they can afford to get crazy, and they're still liable to win due to the mechanics of turnout. In fact, running these kinds of candidates that are extremist and incendiary, but they're popular with the kids and they hang around with Hassan Piker, that's going to juice up excitement even more, they figure, and that will cement their win in the coming midterm elections.
0: Yeah, and when you look at the stuff that they talk about, and that was a great thing that Shannon Bream did a couple of Sundays ago by getting one of the DSA heads to admit to exactly what they want to do: defund police, close the prisons, take guns away, open the borders, amnesty for all get to vote. You don't have to register to vote. You just show up at the polls and you get to vote no matter where you live or who you are. Abolish the Senate and SCOTUS, and of course defund the Department of War. Well, that sounds like a really safe place that we all want to live in, doesn't it?
1: It really doesn't sound like it has much there for the moderates, the centrists, you know, taxpayers, law-abiding citizens. They're not interested in that. But the question is, will the Republicans show up in this election? Because so far they really haven't made a big showing of themselves. And will they get their people excited? If it's a turnout election, then a lot of people may dislike and even fear the Democrat. But if they stay home and all the energized Democrat socialist voters show up, you could be looking at some ugly results.
0: My question is, will the moderate Democrats, if there is such a thing, and I'm really skeptical about whether or not they exist anymore, but will they show up if these guys are the ones that they have to vote for? If they have to vote for this El-Sayed guy, are there Democrats that are going to say, nope, not going to go, forget this?
1: I don't think so. You know, there are genuine moderate Democrat voters. Politicians is another matter. But there's a lot of genuine Democrat voters who really do think of themselves as moderate, middle-of-the-road people. They're hardworking. They're taxpayers. They're patriotic. And they're going to see these America Deserve 9/11 types rolling out of the DSA, and they're not going to like what they see. And they might stay home. They probably won't switch and vote for the other side, but they might be repelled enough to not bother to show up at the polls.
0: You know, there was a great debate today between Daniel DiMartino and a woman who is from the DSA. Her name is Frances Gill. And it was on the Martha McCallum show. I want you to listen to just a little bit of this, because the DSA people say a lot. They talk a lot, but they really don't say much. Listen to this.
2: You know, Frances said a few months ago in one of the DSA meetings that my colleague Stu recorded that she thinks every president of the U.S. since its founding has been evil. Frances, what makes you think, and why should Americans believe, that you and your teammates at the DSA are not evil? Are you guys special, unlike all our presidents?
3: Let's give her an opportunity. Go ahead, Frances.
4: I don't think that we're evil. I think that we're fighting for good. I think that we're fighting for working people to have things that they deserve. I think that all people in this country deserve access to safe and clean housing, to universal health care. I think that the gutting of our public services in the U.S., which, you know, has happened across many different sectors and across many different levels of government, but the gutting of our public services and the selling of our public services off to private entities has led to the destruction of our ability to deliver.
0: So here's what they say. Others have what you deserve, and if you put me in power, I will go get it and deliver it to you. But you know, John, as well as I do, as you look at history in any communist nation, it never turns out that way, does it?
1: No, and actually, I think before the communists get around to putting me up against the wall and shooting me, that rising inflection at the end of everything they say is going to drive me insane and my head will explode. We want to give everybody the food they deserve and the benefits they deserve and free health care. And is that, oh man, that is going to be the death of me if I have to listen to that for another 2 years.
0: Like,
1: but you're right.
0: Like,
1: that's my fault. Yeah, it's all about the Santa Claus agenda. We're going to give you free everything, and the only reason you don't have free everything is because evil, greedy people, many of whom are wearing yarmulkes, have stolen all the money. I mean, that's the message coming out of these Democrat socialist types, and it works for some people. Younger people, they don't know anything about the world, and they might be willing to believe some fast-talking, slick, charismatic salesman. Notice how these DSA guys are all rich and flashy dressers, you know, and they hang around with celebrities. They might be willing to listen to somebody that tells them utopia is right around the corner and we're the ones that can finally make the magic pixie dust rain from the sky when everybody else has failed. They're inclined to think that when you start talking about economics, supply and demand, interest rates, inflation and all of that, their eyes glaze over. That's all boring fuddy-duddy stuff. And they think all of that is just a bunch of jive the man is laying down to keep them from having their paradise on earth. There's probably not enough of them to win a lot of elections, but there are enough of them to win a few.
0: Does the commie win tonight? What do you think?
1: And I think Syed is absolutely going to win. I mean, the last poll I saw was like 90% in favor of him. So it's one of those dynamics in a race like this. He's guaranteed to win the primary and all but guaranteed to lose the general. And sometimes parties going through ideological shifts, that's the kind of election race that you see.
0: John, I always appreciate talking to you. I get to talk to you every week on my show, my morning show in San Antonio. That's been a real pleasure, and we will continue doing that. And I appreciate you coming on the Joe Pag Show today.
1: Always a blast to talk to you.
0: That is John Hayward, Breitbart.com. Look him up. Follow him at Breitbart.com. Get his book, Dr. Zero, Year One. Check out John Hayward. He's really awesome at what he does. Oh, you know what? I'm gonna just toss the number out again. Okay, it's for our flagship station, KTSA in San Antonio, 210-599-5555, 210-599-5555. I am going to tell you about these infotainment screens that's in all these fancy cars, but I also want to take a few calls in the next segment. So call me up and let's talk about this, okay? There's a lot of talk in the media today and elsewhere about the growth of communism in America. First of all, I'll be 63 this fall. I remember reading in school, well, first of all, I remember getting out of my desk in case they launched a missile at us. We had to get underneath there in case it was a nuke. That made a lot of sense at school, right? But I remember the whole, you know, we're going to take you over without firing a shot. You read about that. You knew all about that. You probably remember the Cuban Missile Crisis and all that. Is that where we are? Have they finally done it? Through taking over the government school system in America and, of course, upper education as well. By taking over the media, they have been able to program these young folks' minds that, you know what, this capitalist thing just doesn't work anymore. It's not serving you well. You deserve a nice house. You deserve a nice car. You deserve a salary, and you don't have to work for it. There's nothing you need to do for it. It should all be yours, and if you'll elect me, I'm going to do that for you. Every communist in the past has done that, has said that, but they never deliver. Never deliver. So I'm just curious, how close do you think we are? Is this just a blip on the radar screen, or is it for real? 210-599-5555. Trey Ware for Joe Pags on the Joe Pags Show.
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0: all across America, sea to shining sea. It's the Joe Pags Show. Trey Ware in for Joe this week. He is vacationing. He'll be back on Monday. And I'm in the flagship station, KTSA in San Antonio. Got a special number for you this week. 210-599-5555. Next week, Joe's back, and he will have his number restored. But this week, I got a special phone number for you, 210-599-5555. It's a nationwide number. You can call me from anywhere. I love hearing from you guys. Yesterday, I heard from some folks in Nashville. I got a Nashville story I'm going to share with you a little bit later on. And the infotainment system in your fancy ride. What's up with that? We'll get to that in just a minute. We're going to go to the phones right now, though, in line one. John from Texas. John, you're on with Trey Ware on the Joe Pags Show. What's on your mind, John?
1: Hey, Trey, thanks for taking my call. I am totally wound up about this. It's been driving me crazy for a while. The fact that we elevate our Senate to the point where we say Congress and Senate. Last I was taught in school was Congress has two houses, the House of Representatives and the Senate. And we keep elevating them and calling them senators, not Congress people. And this is what we get. What did your previous caller say? 88 days a year they work? What is that? It just infuriates me. We need to quit elevating the Senate. Let them understand, and I'm not nothing threatening here. I'm just saying we need to let them know that they are public servants. They do our bidding, period. It's just ridiculous. And I think it's intentional they elevate themselves above the House by saying they're not part of Congress. It's Congress and Senate. And
0: John, they work for us.
1: Beck, exactly. And educated people, Glenn Beck, Sean Hannity, they say the Congress and the Senate. No, I'm done with that. They are part of Congress. They do our bidding.
0: Right. And I'm totally with you, John, and I would love to see more people do that. Thank you for your call. Have a great day. I would love to see more people do that and say, you know what? I don't work for you. The Constitution of this country was written to constrain and restrain you, not me. You stay there and you get the job done. Now, again, as I said earlier, John, it's a two-edged sword because you don't want them there all the time because if they're there, they can screw stuff up. And they do so many times, right? So you don't want them there all the time. You do want them to get out. I'd be fine if they were just part-time workers. But while they're there, they need to get the job done. And job one for the past several months has been passing the Save America Act. And this group has done everything in their power. And it's Republicans, folks. You can't blame the Democrats for this one. These are rhino Republicans that hate Donald Trump that want to lose in the midterms. And yes, it includes John Cornyn from Texas. It includes Tom Tillis from North Carolina. I'm putting John Thune in there, too, from South Dakota. Let me go to line two. Hey, Steve, you're on with Trey Ware on the Joe Pags Show. What's on your mind, Steve?
2: Yeah, I got a question about Fauci. If he writes his book that he saved all that stuff for, if he writes his book, will he be liable for charges against him?
0: Not necessarily, because he's got an auto pen pardon. And I've said many times, Steve, and I appreciate your call, I've said many times that I want to see that pardon challenged. I don't think it's a valid pardon. It's an auto pen pardon. Joe Biden did not sign that pardon, and he signed a blanket pardon. The auto pen signed a blanket pardon. It wasn't for one specific crime that he was charged for and found guilty of. And I think some attorney, and maybe Todd Blanche will do this, can dig into that and find a way to get around that pardon. They have already scheduled the vote to hold him in contempt of Congress, and I think, and I'm going to get into this later in the show, I think they're working to flip some of his inside circle against him to try to get some more information and try to find something else on him. Call through at line three, David from Texas. David, you're on with Trey Ware on the Joe Pags Show. Hi, David.
3: Trey, David, and Heather from Pat's Place. What's going on, Doc?
0: Hey, good to hear from you, man. What's going on? What's on your mind?
3: I just wanted to tell everybody. I just want to tell everybody that they need to listen to your show every day because it is awesome. And I don't know, when are you going to go to bed? In like 2 hours?
0: Yeah, that's what I'm doing. David, well, I appreciate you checking in with me, man.
3: All right.
0: New Braunfels. Thank you, man. Have a good one. And tell Heather hello. They own a place called Pat's Place up in New Braunfels. And if you ever make it to Texas, you got to get in there. It's a wonderful place. Okay, so the infotainment system in your car. Do you have one of those cars with a big screen? A lot of them have it now. If you bought a new car recently, then it probably has the big screen in there. Now, I did a video on this, which we posted on our site, and I go to a place around the corner to gas up. And in my new car, I have to put in

0: the premium gasoline. So I have to go to this one particular place to get that. And they have those television screens on the pump, and it comes on automatically, and it scares you to death, number one, because it comes on really loud. And for the whole time you're pumping gas, it is just pumping commercials at you, commercial after commercial after commercial after commercial. Now, when you're listening to commercial radio, that's how the content is paid for. The content is delivered free of charge to the listener because sponsors of the Joe Pag Show and my show pay for that content to be delivered to you. So that's one thing. But when I'm paying for gasoline and paying an extremely high price for gasoline right now, I don't think I ought to be advertised too. And the same is true with your car. BMW owners are really ticked off right now, very mad. Some of them have paid upwards of six figures and more for a BMW. And you get at it now, and you know how the whole dashboard is that infotainment screen, and it looks good, and boy, is that thing sexy and awesome, and does all kinds of stuff, a backup camera and a camera on top of a 360 camera to call your mama. But it also plays commercials now. Spider-Man's a movie that's out right now. I don't know which it is. I have no idea. Spider-Man something. But anyway, turn on your BMW, Spider-Man ad comes on the dashboard, and guess what? You know the little skip ad thing down in the bottom right-hand corner? It ain't there. You can't skip the ad. You have to watch the whole thing. Now, imagine what that's going to do when they start running all kinds of ads in these cars over and over and over again. Driving along, and all you're going to see is a whole bunch of ads. If that car was free, that'd be one thing. But you done paid for that car. You shouldn't get ads on it top as well. Hey, it's the Joe Pags Show. Trey Ware for Joe Pags.
1: Joe Pags.
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11: In Fort Worth, eastbound side of North Loop 820 is closed between Beach Street and Roof Snow Drive. And in Dallas, the southbound side of the tollway has been reduced. Only one lane between Alpha Road and Forest Lane. Your forecast from the WBAP On-Time Experts 24/7 Weather Center.
16: I'm WBAP meteorologist Mariel Ruiz. Another hot day in store for us as we head towards the middle part of the week. A low tonight near 80 degrees. Winds will be light, clear skies with sunshine for Wednesday. A high near 101 degrees. The heat index near 101, 102. We're expecting to see another day of triple digits Thursday, 90s on Friday.
11: It's 94 in Dallas, 92 in Fort Worth. The news is brought to you by the Mullen & Mullen Law Firm. Officials are saying that Iran and Oman are allegedly inching towards a deal to reopen the Strait of Hormuz, and some White House officials are hopeful for a deal within the week. Fox's Peter Ducey's at the White House with more.
17: Iran may have moved past the idea of tolls for ships in the Strait. Now they're talking about service fees for ships in the Strait. American negotiators dispute that, and they still seem to think that a deal to open the Strait could come down any minute.
18: But Iran's foreign ministry spokesperson says,
19: "We are not currently holding negotiations with the United States."
18: The middleman is Oman. The negotiations, light years away from a memorandum of understanding earlier in the summer, which included a pledge from Iran not to build a nuclear weapon, because now that's not even being discussed.
11: An American naval blockade of the Strait remains in place for now, and oil prices remain high, with travel through the waterway still limited. President Trump's pick for Attorney General has cleared the Senate Judiciary Committee with the full Senate to vote later on in the week. But one Republican isn't fully on board. Fox's David Spunt has all the details.
20: Susan Collins, the Republican senator running for re-election in Maine, just announced she is a no on Todd Blanche to become Attorney General as this heads to the Senate floor later this week. It makes the margins even tighter for Blanche. Now, today, all 12 Senate Judiciary Republicans came through to advance Blanche's nomination out of committee, including Senators John Cornyn and Tom Tillis, who originally protested over the controversial anti-weaponization fund. The now canceled fund would have used nearly $1.8 billion in taxpayer money to compensate people who believe they are victims of government weaponization.
11: Democrats are still very vocal in their opposition to Blanche, worrying that he's more interested in being President Trump's lawyer and not the people's lawyer. Your money news brought to you by NetWorthRadio.com. Strong earnings with major averages jumping up today, again over a potential deal with Iran. Taylor Riggs from Fox Business has all the details about today's record rally.
21: The Dow at a 54,000, the S&P at 7,700, up almost 2% on the day. The S&P 500 that closed at a record today. That is the 25th time that it has done that this year alone. The Dow Jones also closing for a second straight day of records. That will be the 23rd time that it has done that this year alone. All of this is in thanks to oil prices plunging on reports that would Iran allow European countries to demine the Strait of Hormuz, maybe oil well below 80.75 on WTI. All of that optimism also helped by pushing yields lower by 7 basis points on the day, 5 basis points on the 10-year at about a 4.62%.
11: President Trump is threatening Iran and stated that they have one last chance to negotiate a ceasefire. However, Tehran denies that any talks are taking place. Keep connected to DFW for the latest on the situation in the Middle East on your home for WBAP's Morning News, weekdays 5 till 9. I'm Don Allen.
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27: And Joe is on vacation this week. He'll be back on Monday. Trey Ware from KTSA in San Antonio. And this week, I have a special number for you to call to be a part of the show. And by the way, I invite your calls. I love talking to you guys. So it's 210-599-5555, 210-599-5555. We talk about all kinds of stuff on my show in the mornings in San Antonio, and I love doing that with you, too, at 210-599-5555. I want to turn our attention to the war. We touched on this briefly yesterday, if you were here, and we talked about where we were and what's going on and what I saw in President Trump's eyes. Now, let me just do a – let me backtrack a few months ago. When this thing started back in February, we were real active, right? And there was a lot going on, and much of their infrastructure, and I mean their political infrastructure and, of course, their war infrastructure was being destroyed by us. With the single intent of they're not going to get a nuke. And that was something that the president said over and over again. Of course, the danger of going after Iran has always been, for the past 47 years, they would close the strait. And for sure, that's what they did. They mine the strait, and then they shoot missiles at ships that try to get through there. In fact, they did it again. I think it was yesterday, last night, late last night, that they a ship just barely missed. They're not the type of people. They're not good, honest people. They're just not the leadership I'm talking about. Just not good, honest people, and you can't make a deal with them. They refuse to make a deal because it's not who they are. If they make a deal, then they let down their radical religion that they follow, that they believe in. And their radical religion is very clear that the Mahdi, who is their Messiah, has to come and sit on a throne there and rule the world from there. This is what the religious leadership believes, the Khamenei's and all that. And so they have set it up to where they could destroy Israel and destroy the United States of America, but because their Mahdi will not come if there are Jews that are still here. So that's what they've been dedicated to for 47 years, and they have injured and killed a lot of Americans along the way, and of course a lot of Jews as well along the way. October 7th was worse in terms of per capita and in numbers, Israel tells us, than the Holocaust was. It was the worst since the Holocaust. October 7th was. So President Trump took this over, and thank God for President Trump and what he has done to execute this. And he has done more than any president since 1979 to try to end this regime and to try to make sure that this regime full of radicals does not end up with nuclear weapons where they could, at that point, say, hey, we control the entire Middle East. Don't mess with us. He's done a wonderful job with that. And He was really doing a great job executing the war at that point, and then somewhere along the way, we got, I'm kind of a football guy, so we got to the 20-yard line and we quit. Now, if that's the case, and we only made it to the 20-yard line, and we pick up the ball and walk off, I'd be disappointed, but I understand, and at least we got 80 yards down the field under this president. That's 80 yards further than any other president. But I'd like to go ahead and punch it in the end zone. Now, we are told that Iran and Oman have a deal to open the strait, and they're going to collect a service fee, and that Iran would be the dominant force in the strait collecting the fee. Now, if that's true, I'll just share, and I don't know whether you can believe this or not, okay? I'm just saying this is what they're saying. If that's true, that seems to be a loss for the United States, because President Trump has said all along, the Strait of Hormuz is going to remain open and it's going to remain toll-free. That is an international waterway, and he's absolutely right about that. So who knows if they actually have a deal to do that. President Trump did say yesterday they have either today or tomorrow to sign a deal, or I'm going to decapitate them. It's going to be the worst that they've ever seen, and the worst is that the world has seen since World War II, is what the president said. And I understand that there was a leak of 50,000 troops that were in the region. We have all kinds of tanks that are in the region. We have all kinds of airplanes, air power in the region, and so on. The story comes out today from Reuters that the Army has used virtually all of its inventories of Army tactical missile systems and precision strike missiles there during this five-month conflict with Iran. They said that they have people that are familiar with internal U.S. military data. Now, I'm always suspect in today's media environment, anytime somebody from the media says, well, I talked to somebody anonymously that's in our government, they're in a position to know, and I can't tell you who it is, but they know this. I'm always suspect about that. So President Trump followed that up because he thought it was serious enough that he needed to address it. He said, we have far more munitions than anyone in the world and far more than we need, despite the fact that an unprecedented amount was given away by crooked Joe Biden and the Biden administration to Ukraine and Europe at no cost in one of the many of their extremely dumb moves. That's what the president put up. So I had brought that up several months ago when we were going hard, and then we stopped. And one of the things I said on my show was, hey, did they just run out of bullets? Did we run out of missiles? Why did we just all of a sudden quit? This is something we should still be executing to the extent of making sure that they're done, that they're finished. But for whatever reason, we did stop. Now, President Trump, when he talked about this, he said clearly, guys, I don't want to kill people. A lot of people are going to die if I carry through with this. And I talked to Saudi Arabia, and Saudi Arabia said, please don't do this. Give us a chance to work on this deal. My thing about Saudi Arabia is this. If they're going to tell us how far to go and when to go, then they need to step up and be a bigger player in this. They are well-equipped and well-armed in Saudi Arabia, and they could be doing a whole lot more to end this right now than what they're doing. So I'd like to see more out of them, and I think, you know, Marco Rubio is the absolute best that we've ever seen in that position, and I think he's probably working to that end. At least I hope that he is. I don't know. Time will tell. But I can tell you somebody that is kind of a surprise in all this that I want to tell you about, and I'm going to take a break. I want to take your calls at 210-599-5555, and that is Treasury Secretary Scott Bessent. I have grown to really like this guy. I didn't really know much about him when he came into the administration. We tried to get up to speed and learn as much as we could about this guy. He's obviously extremely intelligent, more intelligent than most of the people in Washington, D.C. He just blows them away. He's brilliant. He knows the markets. He knows money extremely well. He's the right guy for the position that he's in. But he also might be the right guy to be working next to Pete Hegseth on this. And I do have a lot of faith and confidence in Pete Hegseth, too. But, my gosh, economic fury has been amazing. I went to dig an end to what's going on inside of Iran economically, and they're sunk. It's over for these guys. Their economy is in a shambles now. Now, some of that has been building over time because the leadership over there takes the money and they buy weapons and then they give the weapons to Hezbollah and to Hamas and to the Houthis, and those groups go out and kill Americans and kill Jews. So some of that money, or a lot of that money, has been used for that. But they have done a terrible job managing their country overall economically, and it was a vibrant, very cosmopolitan country and economy prior to these guys taking over in 1979. But Scott Bessent comes along and says, okay, we're going to do this, and we're going to do that, and we're going to do this and that. And he puts in place some things that really started to strangle their economy, greater so than any of the sanctions that we had in place before. And they are basically on their knees economically there. You think that our inflation rate in the United States is bad? That's nothing compared to the inflation rate over there or the devaluation of their money over there compared to the dollar. It's just nothing. Unemployment is extremely high over there. And so Scott Bessent said today, a deal to open the strait may happen today or tomorrow. And when that happens, commercial ships will freely pass through the strait. And upon him saying that, oil dropped like a rock today on the markets. It went down to in the mid-70s per barrel again. And those who know this stuff are predicting it's going to go even lower, probably tonight and tomorrow. But once that strait opens up, guys, you're going to see fertilizer and refined products, and you're going to see industrial gases and stuff like that start to flow through there again. And prices on a lot of this stuff is going to start to come down. And that's why the Dow blasted off today. Stock market had an incredible day. It was up over 1,000 points again today. So I just thought I'd bring that up because while Reuters is trying to say we're out of bombs, we're out of missiles, we're not going to be able to continue this on, while President Trump is also saying, man, I don't want to kill a whole bunch of people, but I may have to do that, at the same moment, our Treasury Secretary has definitely put their economy on the ropes there, and it may be over due to that rather than something that a war would do. I want it over. I want it done now. I want to move on from where we are. And I realize it's only been since February. I'm not saying I'm really impatient here, but I am impatient. I want to get this thing done. This should have been something that shouldn't have taken a long time to do. I am looking beyond this now and saying, where do we go? And I think the stock market did that as well today by saying, you know what? We don't really care what's happening over there. We're going to focus on the great economy in the United States. But it really has been a great job by Scott Bessent and by our military. Once again, we can always depend on our military. And all I can tell you is we'll just see where it goes from here. You know, we got to win this thing. We got to make sure they never get a nuke. We got to open up the Strait of Hormuz. And I hope the plan is being executed right now. I don't know. You tell me what you think. 210-599-5555. Back in a flash. Trey for Joe Pags on the Joe Pags Show.
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0: for Joe Pags this afternoon from KTSA in San Antonio at 210-599-5555. Very special number this week only, 210-599-5555. That's my nationwide number. 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I want to talk about the Flock cameras. I am not real familiar with these. But, man, am I hearing from people all across America, see deciding, see about these things. So I'm going to get into that in a second. 210-599-5555, 210-599-5555. The Flock license plate cameras. We're having a big surge of their use in the state of Texas, but, man, it's well beyond Texas. I saw some video, guys driving over these cameras and destroying them in Long Island, New York, and other places across the country. So we'll get to that in a minute. But first, let's go to line one, and Joe from Minnesota. Trey Ware with Joe from Minnesota on the Joe Pags Show. Hi, Joe.
1: Hey, Trey. Great job so far here taking over for Joe. It's been awesome. Jay, I wanted to kind of weigh in on what you're talking about. I'm actually torn. I want to see the Strait open. I want to see prices go down. I want to see the Republicans win in the midterms. At the same time, I don't think that there's a chance that the world can continue on with the current regime in Iran. So I kind of want to just see them decapitated.
0: I am 1,000,000% for that. You know, when they came into power in 1979, I was a high schooler and I watched that whole thing happen because I was very politically, active as a young kid. And I'll tell you, man, that should have been dealt with right then. Jimmy Carter should have ended that deal immediately and they should have never been around for the past 47 years. Do you agree?
1: Absolutely. Absolutely. The fact that we've made it through this long, 47 years, and nobody's had the guts to stand up and do anything until now.
0: Yeah.
1: Crazy. Crazy.
0: Yeah. Well, and Joe, thank you for the call from Minnesota. I was
1: Thanks,
0: just
1: Trey.
0: Up there a few months ago, and I love that place up there. Thank you, Joe. Look, here's the deal. Donald Trump, if he quit today on Iran, and I know he's not going to do that, okay? All right. But if he did, he took us a whole lot further than anybody else ever did. And I love Ronald Reagan. But Reagan didn't even do this. So I'm with Donald Trump. I'm getting everything that I voted for when I pressed the button for him. And I would do it again. I don't know about you, but I would do it again. Let me pivot for a second, guys, because I want to bring up this Flock thing, and I want to give you a chance to sound off of it if you want to. If you know anything about these, educate me on these Flock cameras, okay? 210-599-5555. We have really seen them explode across America and take off, and they're located everywhere. There's a company over in Atlanta called Flock Safety. If you don't know anything about them, they use artificial intelligence, which is taking over all of our lives, and they scan every vehicle license plate that drives by these cameras, okay? They upload the plate number, the model, the color, the bumper stickers on your car, to the largest vehicle surveillance database in the world. And it's accessible all across the country. And then law enforcement agencies that contract with Flock all across the country search the accumulated database, and all they got to do is put in a couple of keystrokes and they can find out. They don't have to have a warrant. You know, I'm kind of a Fourth Amendment guy, and I think, you know, if a police agency, and I'm pro-cop, but a police agency wants to do that, they ought to have a warrant to check into that. Keith Self is a Republican. He proposed legislation that would require federal agencies to get warrants before they could get in there and get the Flock camera data. We just had a story in Texas of a female police officer who was apparently, allegedly stalking a boyfriend or something and used the Flock information that she was able to access at the police department. That's crazy. Absolutely nuts. Now, Flock estimates that there are about 5,000 law enforcement agencies and 6,000 communities who are using their surveillance products across the country. Now, in Texas, where I am, we have about 10,000 of these cameras across the state, and they've gotten really interesting on what they're doing. They will put a trash can next to the side of the road. It looks like a trash can. You think it's a trash can, but it's not a trash can. It's a camera. Yeah. Now, some places where I'm from, again, in Texas, like Austin and Bandera, they have outlawed them. You can't use them in Austin or Bandera. And I understand there are about 47 cities across the country that have also done that. They've decided, there's this group called DFLOC that have put this together, and they're backlashing against this. But the backlash continues to grow because, and it's becoming more violent, because now you got guys taking their pickup trucks and driving over these things. They're either up on a pole or, like I said, they're hidden somehow. Either way, they are out there, and everything that you do is being watched carefully. Now, when you bring this up, people will say to you, well, you don't have any privacy at all anyway. So what's the problem? You know, privacy is gone. It's dead in this country. And many of us, yeah, when we decided to get on social media and we decided to pick up a cell phone, a smartphone, yep, the fine print that none of us read when we signed on to Facebook and IG and all that fine print, well, guess what? It all said in there, you don't have any privacy anymore. We're going to find out everything about you, and we're going to sell all that information to marketers. And I say the same thing about when you leave your front door, then you don't have any expectation of privacy while you're driving around out there, and we can follow you and watch you no matter how creepy that seems. But you know what? To me, if you want to control a people, you have to know where they are and what they're doing, don't you? And to me, this dovetails with what we're hearing now with the growth of this socialism, or I call it communism, in America. Sure, Donald Trump's the president right now. I'm not worried about Flock and what they're doing to follow me around right now. But guess what? You put AOC, or you put Bernie in the big chair in 2028, or any of the others that want to run in 2028 who believe in this communism stuff they're trying to sell America, I'm not too comfortable with them being able to look me up or look you up or anybody else up any time of the day, night, weekends, or holidays. That's what you call full-on Orwellian control. And that's where we're headed. Now let's take a quick break. Hit me up, 210-599-5555, Trey Ware on the Joe Pag Show.
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4: On the ones.
5: In Fort Worth, the eastbound side of North Loop 820 is closed between Beach Street and Roof Snow Drive. And in Dallas, the southbound side of the tollway has been reduced. Only one lane between Alpha Road and Forest Lane. Your forecast from the WBAP On-Time Experts 24/7 Weather Center.
6: I'm WFA meteorologist Mariel Ruiz at another warm night tonight. A low of 80 degrees with light winds, clear skies, a lot of sunshine for your Wednesday with a high near 101. The heat index will not be that high, close to about 102 to 103. We're expecting the triple digits for another day Thursday.
5: It's 94 in Dallas, 92 in Fort Worth. Israel's making their uncertainty for a peace deal with Gaza clear following the U.S.-led Board of Peace announcing a new agreement. Fox's Peter Ducey has more from the White House.
7: They're not willing to do things exactly the way that the White House wants. The White House and the Board of Peace announced a couple days ago that as Hamas disarms, Israel would be withdrawing from Gaza. Now the Israelis are saying they're not going to do any pulling out of Gaza until Hamas is completely disarmed first.
5: Israeli Prime Minister Benjamin Netanyahu is facing pressure from domestic allies regarding the pullback terms, but he's adamant on a legitimate disarming. Your money news brought to you by NetWorthRadio.com. Millions of jobs were available early this summer, though not as many as earlier in the year. Fox's Jenny Kosula reports.
8: Job openings appear to be holding up, declining slightly at the end of June. The Labor Department's Job Openings and Labor Turnover Survey found 7.35 million openings on the last business day of June, a larger decline than anticipated, and May's job openings were revised lower. Job openings increased in late June in transportation, warehousing, utilities, and for the federal government. However, openings decreased in wholesale trade, companies selling to other businesses, non-durable goods manufacturing, products not designed to last for years, and mining and logging. Ginny Coselda, Fox News.
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0: Joe Pag Show. Trey Ware filling in for Joe this week. He's enjoying a great vacation, and he'll be back on Monday, and everything will be right in your world when he gets back. I'm on the flagship affiliate, KTSA in San Antonio. I do a morning show there. I have an X account at Trey Ware Show, T-R-E-Y-W-A-R-E, so you can follow me there. It doesn't cost you anything. I don't try to sell you a book or a magazine or a T-shirt or a hat. That's not what I do. What I do on that X account is I put up the sound that I play on the show so that you can see. You can see it and you can hear it for your own self, and you don't have to just trust me and believe me. You can see the receipts for yourself. And I got some more sound coming up here in the next couple minutes. Before the break, though, I was talking about these Flock cameras. And I'm just curious if you have, where you are right now, if you have any experience with these Flock cameras. They're everywhere. They're ubiquitous. They're all across the country, and they're all connected. And they can use, and they do use, AI to create a footprint of your vehicle. And without a warrant, policing agencies all across the country, let's just say a policing agency in Delaware can check into your car in Texas or in California and can follow you without a warrant. Or they can also search blue Toyota Corolla bumper stickers, because it not only looks at the license plate, but it gets the make and the model, gets the year, it's the style, gets a picture of the car itself, and any bumper stickers that you have on the car, too. Now, I'm not a paranoid freak, and there's a lot of people that I know that say, first of all, man, that horse is out the barn, and it's running in the field, and you're never going to get it back in. And I hear that. I do. I understand. That's where we are in America today. And other people say, hey, this is great. Wonderful. Because now we can really get a handle on crime, and it's going to do a lot to stop crime, and we won't have to worry about crime anymore, and so on. But I always think about it falling into the hands of these guys that we're watching on television right now, who are running for these positions in our government, who are out-and-out communists. And communists have to do a couple of things in order to control people. And that's what, if you're going to live in a communist country, you have to have total control of the people, 100%. Number one is, you got to take the guns away. With the Second Amendment, you can control an out-of-control government. Without the Second Amendment, then you have no recourse against an out-of-control rogue government. Just ask the people in Iran right now who they're hanging every day, who are just protesting that government. So you got to do that. The other thing, you got to control their money. Like in China, they have a social score, and if you fall behind on the social score, you go to the ATM and there's no money in your account in the ATM. And the other thing is surveillance, surveillance, surveillance. So they're working on a gun issue. They already got this surveillance thing through these Flock cameras now that are ubiquitous across the country, and they're working on the money thing through all the crypto and no cash and all that. And I'm just curious, you know, if you're in a place where these cameras are, how's that working for you? Is it all right? You cool with it or what? 210-599-5555. Let's go to line one. Bill from Delaware. Bill, it's Trey Ware for Joe Pax. What's on your mind, Bill?
1: Yes, Trey, I was going to say those Flock cameras, I believe they're using in the North Dover store. And what I was going to say is that here's what the insidious thing is about it. They're not just taking the regular data from the license plate readers, but they're also trying to integrate sensors so they can tell who's riding in the car and your cell phone. So they can tell who the person is in the car. They try to get camera feeds so they can see who they are. So what they're doing is without a warrant. Now, if it's a warrant from the government, it's not a problem as far as I'm concerned. I don't, you know, I don't like it because I follow the law, but the whole thing is, and I still think some of these things are basically invasive, but what they're doing is they can just geofence a certain area and say, give me everybody there. So you have, it's taking all of your privacy away, and all these third-party apps that you have on your phones are different things. They're taking the geolocation, they're putting in what you type in, so they're getting a complete profile through these AI data processing companies. So they don't even need a warrant. They can see exactly who's doing what, whatever. But the reason you have to be concerned is when you have thought crime. So you have thought crime. Oh, you're not agreeing with diversity, equity, and inclusion. Oh,
0: uh-huh.
1: You're not agreeing with ESG. We're going to put and then the question now is, since I guess Alphabet or some of those corporations helped develop the social scoring automated AI system there, is whether they're secretly using it here. So, I mean, the whole thing is you have a big, big problem. So just like in the 60s when they were trying to do something about your credit scores, and before the, I can't remember what year the law was passed, you could do nothing about your credit score, and they could keep you from getting credit. Well, it's the same thing with this. So we're in a much bigger problem than people realize. So anybody says they're concerned about privacy, also think about Nancy Guthrie and how she was taken. If they think somebody in your family, because the blockchain, like with Bitcoin, is all open, people can trace that. And if they find out you have enough money, then they just kidnap some of your relatives or whatever and say, oh, well, if you want them back, well, you do this. But with all this information, the more information you have, the less privacy you have, the more in danger you are.
0: Bill, I got to hold you right there. So, and thank you for the call from Delaware. We have increasing cases of the erroneous flock hits across the country, too. Flagging the wrong car, pulling over people at gunpoint, innocent people. Hey, you're driving a white Chevy, whatever. And it's the wrong car, and you were pulled over at gunpoint. We already have a big enough problem, and Joe had it happen to him last year with swatting at the house. You remember when he went through all that? Can you imagine what that is like in your car? And you drive it along, and a bunch of cops pull you over. And it's not the cops' fault, but they pull over the wrong car. Look, this is where I am with this. I'm a constitutionalist. I'm a strict constitutionalist. To me, this makes you guilty until you prove yourself innocent. You can say all you want to about we've lost our sense of privacy and our right to privacy. Fine. Go ahead. Say that all day if you want, because obviously a large percentage of that is absolutely true. But we haven't lost the right to be innocent until proven guilty, and that's exactly what this does. So that's the biggest problem with cameras and constant, wherever you go, surveillance. Now, okay, we don't know what you did, but you did something, especially since they don't have to have a warrant to come after you and to look you up and all of that kind of stuff. We should have complete protections that you are innocent. If they want to bring a case, they have to do the evidence. They have to take you to a grand jury and all of that. And this is one more step in removing that from us. And I'm not good with that. Let's go to line two. Brandon from Texas. It's the Joe Pag Show. Trey Ware for Joe. Hi, Brandon.
2: Hey, Trey. I like your style, man.
0: Thank you, man. I appreciate the call. What do you think about these cameras?
2: Well, here's what I say. There's nothing we can do about it. And there's two words, Big Brother. And AI and everything else is still taking over. There's really nothing we can do about it. But I did just hear that latest shooting over it. I'm not sure what state it was in, but the In-N-Out Burger, the guy that killed some people there, that's how they called him, using that block. Or the, at least I know it was a license plate. That's what I heard on the news. So it does have some good stuff, too, yeah.
0: Well, and listen, I don't throw the baby out with the bathwater, and I appreciate your call. Thank you very much, Brandon. I don't throw the baby out with the bathwater. So there are certain things that need to be done when we have cameras on businesses and cameras on homes. You got cameras at your doorbell and all that. I understand that. And businesses that decide to use cameras, I understand that. That's a great thing, too. Can very well help with crime. But, guys, when a government agency starts to do it, please be really careful about how much you allow them to use those cameras. And I push back a little bit on the idea that there's nothing we can do about it, because I'm not a rollover kind of guy. I'm really not. I believe in using our system here in America to elect people that will represent us. And if you won't, I'm going to take you out of office and I'm going to elect somebody who will. And that's why we have elections every couple of years in this country. That's what it was designed for by our founding fathers, the way it was designed for. And I'm just one of these that says, okay, in the hands of private corporations, if they're doing it to protect their business and you're doing it to protect your house, totally good with it. But when the government starts doing it ubiquitously, everywhere you turn, and now you're guilty until you're proven innocent. That's a bad thing, guys. Just keep that in mind. 210-599-5555. Quick break. Trey Ware for Joe on the Joe Pag Show.
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0: sounds like Butler, Pennsylvania. Remember the guy up there? He was walking around and he had his range finder and nobody stopped him. And they didn't even have a drone. He flew a drone over to check it out, but they didn't have a drone up there. So deputies from the Lomita Sheriff's Station went out about 3:30 in the afternoon on Sunday and found that he was already under investigation for robbery by the El Segundo Police Department. So they went ahead and arrested him during a pat-down. They allegedly recovered a 16-round magazine that was loaded with hollow point ammunition. He had it in his pants pocket, or so we're told. Authorities then went to his vehicle. It was parked in the golf course parking lot, and they found a loaded pistol with a round in the chamber, along with another loaded magazine that had hollow point ammunition in it as well. He was arrested on suspicion of carrying a concealed firearm and possessing prohibited ammunition, the hollow points, obviously. And detectives with the Sheriff's Department there, the Major Crimes Bureau, which is also working with the FBI's Joint Terrorism Task Force, they got a search warrant for his home. And they said that they recovered an illegally modified AR platform rifle, 1911, a 45 caliber pistol, AR platform upper receiver, body armor, high capacity magazines, bulk pistol, and a rifle ammunition. Man, he had it all. Two radio signal devices, multiple notebooks containing what authorities described as concerning statements in here. Man, this stuff is eerily familiar. The investigation is ongoing. It's being conducted jointly by the Los Angeles County Sheriff's Department, the FBI's Joint Terrorism Task Force. Officials said that additional charges could be filed as this investigation continues. Again, it's all alleged at this point. They presented the case today to the Los Angeles County District Attorney's Office to file the case itself. He remains in custody, and they have identified no credible threat to the community or to the president at this time. So, the FBI has yet to make a formal statement on this. This is just now starting to come out and make its way around the news cycle, so we'll continue to watch this. But again, you know, the threat level against this president is the highest it's ever been against any president that we have seen in recent memory. That so many people have such animus toward him, and so many people who don't have it all together in the head have such animus toward him, that what have we had now? Four or five attempts on his life now at this point? And not saying that that's what this was, but it sure looks, again, as I just said four or five times, looks very eerily familiar and very scary. You know, that guy had that kind of ammo and that kind of firepower, and we'll see if there was anything that was going on with this or if he was just a guy that was just walking the golf course and federal officials decided to check into him. I don't know the answer to that. It's really early to know, but we'll continue to follow that story and let you know more about it. Daniel DeMartino. You may not know that name, and I didn't know it till earlier today. He is a survivor of socialist Venezuela. He was invited, along with socialists, which I call them communists because they're not socialists, they are communists, Francis Gill, to be on and debate on Martha McCallum's show. And I just want you to listen to a couple of pieces of that debate back and forth, because communism is making inroads in our country. And tonight in Michigan, the polls close in 5.5 minutes from right now. We'll start to get some results to see if the commie won up there. And he will, I believe. The last polling I saw has him ahead by about 95%. But listen to this right here.
1: Francis, you have to answer the Venezuela question, Francis. He lived it. Okay, his family had to flee it because turning it over to socialism destroyed the country, and people had less health care, less housing, all the things that you seem to think socialism will bring. We watched it all south of our border in Venezuela, and we saw what happened. Tell me why you don't take anything away from that lesson. What? Why do you think that's not what would happen here?
2: I have two things to say to that. Like, one is that, I really don't want it to be underemphasized. Like, you do have to answer for the destruction of our public services in the U.S., including Amtrak, including USPS, the things that you named that have been gutted by being sold off
1: to government
2: corporations and private entities.
1: But the government.
0: Once again, there's another socialist slash communist who will not answer the question. The answer was the question was, when Venezuela fell into communism, out-and-out communism, people had less services. They had less of everything. They had less public transportation. Caracas, Venezuela was a gorgeous, wonderful, hustling, bustling place for Americans

0: to visit until the nut jobs in Commieland took it over. And when they did, it all went straight down the tubes. And you know what? That's what we face in our country as well. And guys like Mr. DiMartino, who came from that, they're trying to warn us before we get there.
1: And the DSA is an organization that supported the destruction of Venezuela. Your team, Francis, traveled to Venezuela to support the dictator of my country that 8 million of us fled. And then now you come to America and say, let's do it all over again. I promise you, we are different.
0: You know, where has it worked? 90 miles off of our coast in Florida. Did it work over there? No. Cuba's in terrible shape. Venezuela, I just talked about. The Soviet Union. So where has out-and-out communism, where has it worked on planet Earth? And that's not a rhetorical question. If you think that it's the right thing for us to do and the right direction for us to go, and that it is absolutely the thing that's going to save this country, you hit me up at 210-599-5555 and tell me, where has communism worked before? Trey Ware for Joe Pags on The Joe Pags Show.
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14: In Fort Worth, the eastbound side of North Loop 820 is closed between Beach Street and Roof Snow Drive. And in Dallas, the southbound side of the tollway has been reduced to only one lane between Alpha Road and Forest Lane. Your forecast from the WBAP on-time experts 24/7 Weather Center.
15: I'm WFA meteorologist Mariel Rubiz. Triple digits for a few more days. We've got a low tonight near 80 degrees with clear skies. A lot of sunshine under Wednesday. A high near 101 with light winds in store. A heat index near 102 to 103 won't be a significant factor, but the humidity on the climb the remainder of the week. Triple digits expected on Thursday.
14: Currently it's 94 in Dallas and 92 in Fort Worth. The news is brought to you by Advanced Hair Restoration. Officials are saying that Iran and Oman are allegedly inching towards a deal to reopen the Strait of Hormuz, and some White House officials are hopeful for a deal within the week. Fox's Peter Ducey's at the White House with more.
16: Iran may have moved past the idea of tolls for ships in the Strait, Now they're talking about service fees for ships in the Strait. American negotiators dispute that, and they still seem to think that a deal to open the Strait could come down any minute.
17: But Iran's foreign ministry spokesperson says,
18: "We are not currently holding negotiations with the United States."
17: The middleman is Oman. The negotiations light years away from a memorandum of understanding earlier in the summer, which included a pledge from Iran not to build a nuclear weapon, because now that's not even being discussed.
14: An American naval blockade of the Strait remains in place for now, and oil prices remain high, with travel through the waterway still limited. The pressure is on for Republican senators to skip some or even all of their summer recess to pass President Trump's Save America Act. Fox's Chad Pergram is in D.C. with all the details.
19: There is no issue more important to some Senate Republicans and President Trump than the Save America Act, which includes voter ID. Some Republicans support daring their colleagues to thwart the bill. However, numbers matter. There's risk for Republicans promising the Save America Act, but failing to deliver. The Senate's in session for now, but senators are bewildered about what's on the docket the rest of the week, be it a temporary spending bill or a Russia sanctions measure. Now, Republicans are concerned that voters could stay home this fall if they don't think the GOP accomplished enough this year.
14: Democrats have been unanimous in their opposition to the SAVE Act, saying non-citizen voting is already illegal and requiring voter ID is voter suppression. Your money news brought to you by NetWorthRadio.com. Stocks end up rallying to new records. Fox's Laura Concha reports.
20: Anthropic has reportedly reached a $10 billion deal with a new cloud startup backed by NVIDIA. AI giant Anthropic has been looking for more computing resources as demand for its products like Claude continue to grow. Caterpillar earnings exceeding Wall Street estimates as its heavy machinery and other products are used to build AI data centers. The century-old company says it earned more than $20 billion in sales and revenue last quarter, the first time it's ever done so. Wall Street ending Tuesday with a massive rally. The Dow skyrocketing 908 points, S&P gaining 136, NASDAQ surging 671. Laura Cantor, Fox News.
14: 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I'm Shallon.
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4: And we're really, it's Trey Ware filling in for Joe Pags this week. Joe is on a well-deserved vacation. He'll be back in your world on Monday, and everything is going to be back to normal for you by then. I'm coming to you from Texas, the flagship station, KTSA, in San Antonio. And I got a special number for you this week at 210-599-5555. I love talking to you, so as I bring these topics up, jump in here. Talk about anything you want to. 210-599-5555. Watching right now in Michigan because the polls are closed. Paying close attention to the El Said race up there, 55.4% to Stevens, 39.1%. But that's only a fraction of the returns that have come in so far. The other guy, McMorrow, is down to nothing. So it's, you know, between them. But obviously, El Said looks like he's way ahead. He is a commie. Says he's not, but he is. He's backed by Hassan Piker, who is next to Mamdani, the kingmaker in the Communist Party of America, which is the Democrat Party at this point. They opened the doors and they said anybody who wants to can come in. Our border is open. And you don't have to assimilate. You don't have to believe what we believe. You can be in our party, and there's not certain things that you have to assent to and that you have to believe and that you have to ascribe to. You can still be in the Democrat Party and believe anything that you want to believe. So if you want to believe that, you know, the government should control the means of production, if that's what you want to believe, well, then you can come be a Democrat. In fact, you can believe anything that you want. That the government should run everything, should take over the grocery stores and have government grocery stores and all of that. If you want to believe that, you can be a Democrat. The Democrats were so frustrated with who they were and so desperate that they opened their doors and said, anybody who wants to, come on in and you can be a Democrat. And now they have invited their own destruction. They're being rendered asunder from inside their own party. Their own party is coming apart at the seams from the inside. Why? Because they let a bunch of strangers come in. Their borders were open. The Democrat Party borders that were. And they didn't say you had to believe this. Or this was the language you needed to speak. Or you had to buy off on this idea. Or you had to believe what we believe. You know, they always called that a platform. Ah, platform, schmetform. Who needs one of those? You just come in here. And you can be who you are. Sounds familiar, doesn't it? It's kind of what they were doing in the country during the Joe Biden administration, which I believe he wasn't the real president. He was a pino, a president in name only. Joe Biden was. I believe Barack Obama had a third term. But they opened our borders and they said, hey, you can come in here. It doesn't matter who you are, where you come from. If you're a prisoner from Venezuela, come on in. Our doors are open. And you don't have to assent to certain things that make us American by standards. You don't have to assent to that. You don't have to agree to assimilate. My gosh, no, we would never put that on you. We would never say to come to our country and live with us. You have to really want to be one of us. That is kind of the whole point, right? When you go somewhere and you join a club, you really want to kind of be what they are. You're not joining a club, but you just be what you want to be, not saying that you agree with what the club is. But that's what our country was doing, and that's what the Democrat Party has done, because they were so desperate, they were losing so much, and they were falling so far behind. They invited the communists to come into their party, and now the communists are ripping their party apart. And people like, oh, Chuck your boy Schumer, he's done. He really is. He just maybe doesn't know it yet, but I really kind of believe that he does know it. He's done. His goose is cooked. He'll be replaced. If it's not AOC, it'll be another commie like her who's going to replace him. And that's why he says things like this.
5: We are a big tent party, and being a big tent party is a strength, not a weakness.
4: And that's exactly what they said about a wide open border. And look what happened. Women got raped. Children got killed. Happened over and over again. And this, our current administration, the Trump administration, is doing so much to recapture that and to set things right. So we're watching Michigan right now to see what happens with this guy up there, as Hassan Piker is the kingmaker of the Democrat Party right now. Now, as we get past tonight, I want the Senate to stay in session. How about you? 210-599-5555. They work for us. They're supposed to do our bidding. That's the whole idea behind this country. They're not supposed to be our lords in the House of Lords, and we have to do what they say, and they can make all the rules. That's not how it's supposed to go. Although they would love for you to believe that. That is not our system of government here. They work for us. And yet they don't do anything. They take so many days off per year, it's absolutely ridiculous. If you ever want to find out more about how much time they take off, go to my X account, at Trey Ware Show. It's T-R-E-Y-W-A-R-E. I don't sell you anything. I just put up information that is useful to you to understand exactly who these people are and what they're doing. But as of right now, they are taking the entire month. After this week, they're going to take the entire month of August off. And they have a list of things to do. Now, look, in most cases, in Texas, where I'm from, we have a legislative session every 2 years, and that's fine by me, because the more they're in power and the more they're in session, the more they can screw up, okay? So I'm good if these guys, if we had some sort of schedule that we applied to Washington, D.C., that was the same thing. But they have messed around now for months, intentionally, I believe, to lose this election. I'm talking about the Republicans now, because the Democrats, they were never going to vote for the Save America Act. You know that, because a lot of their constituents and voters are not citizens of this country. That's a proven fact. About 280,000 of them are registered in America right now. So where are we? Now we have John Thune, who is supposed to be a Republican, saying, oh, no, we're going to take the rest of the month off. And is the Save America Act passed? No. He talked about it again today. Just don't have the votes, can't muster the votes. 82% of Americans in total want it to pass. And yet, what they're going to do is skip out. And I believe this now for decades, that the Republicans would rather play from behind. You know why? Because if they lead, if they're in charge, then they actually have to do things. They have to work. And they can't complain about the Democrats being in power and fundraise, which is what either political party does. You put us in power by sending us a bunch of money, and we'll take charge, and we'll do this and that. They never do it when they get into power. And as far as taking time off, and Sharon, I'm coming to your call, as far as taking time off, do these Republicans not understand the critical hour in which we are in right now? Do they not understand what is going on with our country, and we're about to lose the whole thing, and the window is closing rapidly on President Trump's presidency? And if they lose the midterms, I'm talking about the Republicans, his presidency, I believe, will essentially be over. He will be neutered by a Democrat Congress, that's for sure. They will probably try to impeach him, although they won't be successful, but they'll stand in the way of everything America First that the man has tried to do. And that'll be because Rhino Republicans like Thune, like Murkowski, like Collins, who said today she's not going to vote for Todd Blanch, like John Cornyn from Texas, they are all standing against Donald Trump, number one, because they don't like the man. Tom Tillis in North Carolina the same way. Let's go to the phones. 210-599-5555. It's 210-599-5555. Call in. Let's talk. And line one, Sharon from Nevada. It's Trey Ware on the Joe Pag Show. Hi, Sharon.
6: Hi, how are you? Miss Texas, back in Reno. That why I'm calling is I've been to all communist countries. I've been to Russia before they embraced really communistic capitalism, you know, communism, and I've been to China before they embraced the capitalism, and my last trip was to Cuba, where they've got the seeds that are sown there of severe poverty. So, you know, I've asked these young kids, when I talk to them, they want communism. I'll say, have you ever been to a communist country? No. Then I say to them, well, you don't even know what you're talking about. You know, they don't realize they don't have drive-throughs. I mean, now Russia's changed because they have embraced capitalism. But look how that's helping them now with them getting blown up because they got in that war with Ukraine. They should have never done that. But Putin is a hardliner, and so is the Chinese president, and so is the guy in Cuba who is a front for Russia. So this whole thing where these college kids in Texas, and I think I can't believe Texas college kids are like this because I grew up in Texas. I think how stupid, because they're so materialistic. How could they survive in in communism? How could the materialistic Texas kids at University of Texas, how could they survive in a communist under communism. That's how stupid they are. Now, I'm not being mean to them. I'm trying to wake them up because I've been there, done that.
4: Yeah, and Sharon, I got to thank you.
6: I was looking. Yeah. Okay. Anyway,
4: I was just going to say, I thank you for the call from Reno, Nevada. I do have to jump and run because I got a heartbreak coming up, but I appreciate all of your thoughts because you're absolutely right on the money. That's where we are in America today. And if you take this for granted, if you are an America First person, and that's what I am, I'm not a Republican, I'm not an independent Democrat. I think the letter after your name is silly. Doesn't mean anything. For years, these guys have been playing for the same team, and when they come out on the field, they put on a red jersey or a blue jersey, but they believe the same stuff, okay? They hang out the same way. I'm talking about most of them. I believe in America First. I'm a patriot. I know that's triggering to some people, but I really don't care. I love the foundation of this country was formed on and what we're supposed to be about in this country. And it's certainly not communism. We'll continue to talk about this some more with you, so hit me up. Special number this week from our flagship KTSA in San Antonio, 210-599-5555. Trey Ware for Joe Pags on the Joe Pags Show.
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2: Joe Pags Show. Trey Ware in for Joe Pags this week. And I'm doing it from KTSA in San Antonio. I do a morning show there. And we got a special number for you this week if you want to call in. 210-599-5555. 210-599-5555. We're talking right now about the change we're seeing to politics in America. And that has to do with the communists who are running. And they are communists. Let's agree to stop calling them socialists, okay? They like that word because it seems to be a softer word than communism is. But they're full-on communists. And all of them are. It's not like there's a few of them that are socialists or a few of them that are communists and the rest of them are one or the other. No, they're all communists. And they want the same thing that happened in other communist countries. They want that to happen here in the United States. And they're making a whole lot of inroads with young people in our country who will be making the decisions 20, 30, 40 years from right now about this country. They're making a lot of inroads because they are saying to them, listen, you deserve so much more than what you're getting. And if you'll put me in power, then I'm going to go get it from those who have it, and I'm going to give it to you. But the fact of the matter is you just heard from Sharon in Nevada, who grew up in Texas, and she's been to all these communist nations. It never happens that way. It never plays out like they say it's going to play out. Never, ever. What they do is they take from those who do produce, and they punish those who do produce, and then they keep it for themselves. And you talk about a system where the rich get richer. That's what communism is all about. Let me give you an example. And then I'm going to go back to your calls at 210-599-5555 and let you have a voice in this as well. You'll be heard all across this country with what you have to say about this. So let's get it on. Let's do it. Pete Buttigieg is one in many states right now is leading in the 2028 contest to be president of the United States. Pete Buttigieg, who, when he was transportation secretary under Joe Biden, rarely went to work, took a whole lot of time off. But he leads now because he's got a name familiarity, and he's talking about what? Punishing those who work hard to become a success in this country by taking more of their hard-earned money away. Listen to this. This is what he says.
3: And mouse, right? Whenever we figure out a way to make sure you can't hide all of your wealth from, or all of your income from being fairly taxed, very wealthy people will figure out some other place to hide it.
4: Yeah.
3: And then we'll have to develop a new policy to deal with that. But I guess my point is that's okay. Too often we have just hesitated to do anything, refused to do anything because it might be hard, or because it might not last.
4: Yeah.
3: But if the idea that somebody will figure out a way around this law meant that you shouldn't have the law, that would be an argument against having any law.
4: Mm-hmm.
3: So it's messy. It's hard. But I am sure that if we had a more reasonable rate of taxation on capital gains and on corporate income, and if we made it harder to pass along wealth without, especially inherited wealth, without paying any taxes on it.
2: Wow.
3: Or some of these other maneuvers like this borrowing thing you're talking about.
2: Wow.
3: We would have a fairer country because we'd still have capitalism.
2: No, you wouldn't, because you are then stepping into communism. You are taking the wealth that was created by individuals in this country, and when they create wealth, remember, when a business owner creates wealth, how does he or she do that? It doesn't punish anybody else when they create wealth. It creates wealth upon wealth because they have to have people to create that wealth. So it gets spread around in the most literal ways because they have to hire people and they have to buy products, which also hires people, and they have to have manufacturing, which also hires people, and on and on and on it goes. But for somebody like Buttigieg, he's out here just saying this stuff. He's never owned a business a day in his life. He has no idea what he's talking about, what it takes to run a business, nor does he care. He is talking to individuals in this country who have had their minds programmed that America is awful, a terrible place, that capitalism is just set against you. And listen, I'm going to go punish those who are successful. Well, what do you do when you punish something? What do you get when you punish something? You get less of it. So if you're going to be punishing success, what are you going to get less of? Let's go to line one. In Texas, it's Ricky. It's Trey Ware on the Joe Pags Show. What's up, Ricky?
5: Hey, Trey. Thanks for having me on. I've been listening to you guys here in the past talk about J.D. Vance being able to step in and kick Thum out. I mean, if it's this crucial on the Save America Act, why have we not done that? Or why have they not done that?
2: Ricky, I wish I had an answer for you. It mystifies me, and the only thing I can figure is these Republican rhinos absolutely want to lose these midterms. They don't like being in charge. They would rather play from behind. That way they can, you know, complain about the Democrats being in charge and they can fundraise. I've said that for decades now. I really truly believe that. And plus, number two, the bonus for them is they hate Donald Trump so much. I'm talking about the establishment rhino Republicans.
5: Yes.
2: That this is their way of getting back at him. 100%.
5: And I have called John Cornyn's office because he's in my district, and I'm glad he's gone. I never liked the man, but I called him up, and I asked him, why is he not voting for Todd Blanche to become Attorney General, but yet he voted for Merrick Garland? I said, this is why Johnny doesn't have a job anymore.
2: Well, that's exactly right, Ricky. Thank you for the call. I got to jump and run, but you're absolutely right. Not only did he vote for Merrick Garland, who was the worst of the worst, but remember Eric Holder. He voted for Eric Holder as well. And Eric Holder did more damage to the structural integrity of the United States and who we are as a people than anybody else. When he went around in 2020 and got voting laws changed in a number of districts across this country, that's what happened to us. And Eric Holder did that. Eric Holder is one of the worst things that ever happened to this country, and John Cornyn voted for him. I'll tell you, when I gave up on John Cornyn was after the shooting at the Robb Elementary School in Uvalde, and Joe Biden called John Cornyn and asked John Cornyn to write gun legislation to restrict gun owners' rights. Innocent guys and ladies who own guns and use them to hunt or for personal protection every day. And the guy from Texas, the senator from Texas, is the one who wrote that restrictive legislation on an amendment that says shall not be infringed. I guess John Cornyn's getting a little old and he can't see so well, so he can't read the Second Amendment. It's a good thing he'll be headed back to Texas soon. 210-599-5555. Trey Ware on the Joe Pag Show.
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0: On the ones.
4: In Fort Worth, eastbound side of North Loop 820 is closed between Beach Street and Ruth Snow Drive. And in Dallas, the southbound side of the tollway has been reduced. Only one lane between Alpha Road and Forest Lane. Your forecast on the WBAP On-Time Experts 24-7 Weather Center.
6: I'm WFA meteorologist Madial Rubies. Triple digits for a few more days. We've got a low tonight near 80 degrees with clear skies. A lot of sunshine on your Wednesday. A high near 101 with light winds in store. A heat index near 102 to 103 won't be a significant factor, but the humidity on the climb the remainder of the week. Triple digits expected on Thursday.
4: 94 in Dallas and 92 in Fort Worth. The Trump administration says it believes a peace deal with Iran could be close. Fox's Peter Ducey has more from the White House.
7: It feels like we're about a million miles away from that memorandum of understanding earlier in the summer where the Iranians would agree not to develop a nuke down the line. Because now the Secretary of State says the peace talks aren't even about that.
8: The denuclearization of Iran is the ultimate deal. I think the immediate deal, the one that you see a lot of focus on, is the Straits.
7: Iran's foreign ministry spokesman adds to this confusion by stating, we are not currently holding negotiations with the United States. The middleman appears to be Oman, a source of frustration for the president and his team. So a naval blockade continues.
4: Middle East officials reportedly say that the deal would involve ships entering the Strait of Hormuz through a route controlled by Iran and exiting through a route controlled by Oman. President Trump has rejected previous agreements that would give Iran control of the waterway and has warned that this is the last chance for Iran to agree to a deal with the U.S. Your Money News brought to you by NetWorthRadio.com. The nation's fourth largest bank is about to launch a high-tech service.
9: Wells Fargo is embracing the technology used in cryptocurrency. It will roll out tokenized deposits this fall for corporate and commercial clients. Blockchain technology is expected to make payments and transfers happen faster. The Wall Street Journal says initially Wells Fargo will only allow tokenized deposits for U.S. dollars and British pounds, though it plans to expand the service to more currencies next year and integrate it with a planned network of other U.S. banks. Big U.S. banks are working on a tokenized deposit network expected to launch next year. Janine Cosella, Fox News.
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2: Hey, very cool. From one of my favorite places on planet Earth, it's Trey Ware for Joe Pags. It's a Joe Pags show. Joe is off this week. He'll be back on Monday, so don't worry. He's just taking a well-deserved vacation. He and Sam and Polo, they all have, I'm talking to Polo right now, as a matter of fact, but they're having a great time on a family vacation. Well-deserved. Joe works really, really hard. I've known the guy for 21 years, and he works super hard. He's built this great network that he has going on into something super special that we all enjoy listening to him. I met him 21 years ago when he came to San Antonio. We were competitors, but always friends, and it's great to have him on the same team now, and I really appreciate the trust and confidence being able to do this show and to be with you guys all week this week. 210-599-5555. That's a special number that's only good this week because I'm at our flagship KTSA in San Antonio. When Joe's back, he'll go back to his regular number. So hit me up, and let's talk about all this stuff. What's not to like about all these commies? You know, what's not to like about it? They want to defund the police. Close the prisons and take all the guys. Have you noticed what Mamdani's doing, by the way? Gary, I'm coming to your call. Hang on one second. What Mamdani's doing? They're no longer prisoners in prison. They're no longer criminals or bad guys. You know what they call them? People in custody. People in custody. You know how easy that's going to be to go from people in custody to people who aren't in custody anymore? So they want to close the prisons. They want to take your guns away. Second Amendment's got to go. They want to open the border. Oh, by the way, this is not me making this up. This is what they have said. It was great a couple of weeks ago when Shannon Bream had the DSA girl on, and she laid it all out. This is what we're going to do. Amnesty for all. All get to vote. You have to register to vote. You just show up, and, you know, anybody who wants to. You could be from Australia. You want to vote in an American election? Well, come on in. They're going to abolish the Senate in SCOTUS, and they want to get rid of the Department of War. Oh, you bet. That sounds like great. Total chaos in the streets. That's where we're headed. Let's go to line one. And Gary from Florida. Trey Ware on the Joe Pags Show. What's on your mind, Gary?
17: Well, first of all, you got me laughing there with, you know, the people. They ought to call them people in transit. They're in transit from
2: yeah, I guess.
17: One place to another. But what I called in about was, all I hear from Adami and the DSA was that it's unfair for so many people to have homes and to these couples and these DSA people and a lot of their group to have to wait. You know, it's not fair they don't have a home by 40, and a lot of them have incomes. Well, the huge difference is that between their astronomical school loans, studying Chinese pottery, and different things of that nature, and the $1,700 phones. And my wife's a real estate broker. A lot of couples have $800-$900 a month car payments, and they wonder why the ratios. There's
2: well,
17: not a chance
2: right.
17: in the world. There's not a chance in the world they're buying a home. They have good incomes. They may be good people, but so many people come through the funnel there that they can't buy anything.
2: That's exactly right. You know, and thank you for the call, Gary, all the way from Florida. I love Florida. I plan on getting out there next month or two, but that's exactly right. I mean, when I got started, I started in this business when I was a little past 10 years old. My dad had been in it forever, and I worked all kinds of hours at that age and all the way up through it. I got married at a young age. I was 19. My wife was 18 when we got married. We've been married for over 43 years, and we sacrificed. This is not me talking out of school, because many of you did the exact same thing. We had one car. I worked all kinds of hours. I worked 7 days a week. I did whatever I needed to do to bring home food. Then we had two kiddos who came along. We lived in a single wide trailer out in the middle of the sticks because it's all we could afford. And we continued to build and build and build and build together. We raised kids. We now have grandkids and the whole thing. And we're doing all right these days. But it took a lot of hard work and it took a lot of sacrifice. You know what I never said? I deserve that. I never said I deserve a big house. I never said I deserve two cars and a garage. I never said I deserve anything, because you know what? You don't deserve anything. You deserve life, liberty, pursuit of happiness. But there's nothing else that you deserve. And that's what we taught these people. Through the government school system, through movies, through music, and through the media, we have spent generations telling them, you deserve it. This should be yours. Just because you breathe air and you poop once a day, you should get this stuff. And that's where they are right now. They're demanding it. And they've got a group of people right now telling them, I'll get it for you. All you got to do is put me in power. And they know they're never going to be able to get it from them or for them. They know that. They know they're lying to them. And you know what? Some of the people that are going to vote for them know they're lying to them too. And they don't really care at this point. It's just somebody who's going to make them feel better, because you know what it's all about right now is how you feel. It's not about living in reality. And instead of somebody giving you something, you need to slap upside the head and say, get out there and work for it and make it happen. Elon Musk is the prime example of that. He came here with his mama from South Africa. That's right. He's an African American. And he had nothing. And today, he is the world's richest man. Why? Did he screw up a bunch of people? No, he did not. Did he take advantage of a bunch of people? No. He built successful businesses and helped a lot of people along the way. That is the American dream right there. Instead of looking toward communism that will punish success and try to take it away from you, we ought to be looking at people like that and saying, do more of that. Do that. Well, I can't. I got all this college debt. Well, that's your fault. That's your fault. You put yourself in that situation. Work yourself out of that situation, and then go do what Elon did. Now, let's go to line one. Jim is up in Tennessee. It's Trey Ware on the Joe Pag Show. Jim, what's on your mind this afternoon?
18: Hey, how y'all doing today? My mind is, I'm like you. I think our Republicans would rather be in the back than driving anything. You know, we've got so many people that are that's been elected that is destroying our country. They're not building anything up. And Khrushchev told us that back in the 50s. Don't worry about Russia. You know, United States will do it itself from within. And that's exactly what we're doing. And I'm a veteran. I hate to see my country ending up the way that it is. And it's your country, too. And these Republicans that we vote into office, they act like, you know, they should be there forever. You know, they don't, they act like it's supposed to be given to them when it's a representative should be earned.
2: Yeah. Yeah.
18: And
2: that's
18: our Republicans, and I'm sorry, go ahead.
2: No, I was just going to say, I believe in term limits for members of Congress, and I believe in term limits for their staff as well. They should have a short term limit if you're going to be in office, and you have to come back and live under the laws that you create. And for the staff, you get one 10-year stint. You don't get to go be a bureaucrat for 20, 25, 30 years and become ensconced in Washington, D.C. It destroys everybody's life. You can go work in the government for 10 years and then go find yourself something in the private sector.
18: That's the way it used to be. And then they're all talking about these government shutdowns. You know, before 1933, sometimes our government was only open 6 months out of a year. It only started going after that in 33. So we've elected the people to destroy us. And I hope America wakes up and smells it.
2: I thank you for your call, Joe, and unfortunately, you are absolutely correct, and I hope you mean you understand what I mean by that. You are correct, and it's just amazing. Hey, listen, I just want to get a couple of other things in here quickly before the break. Come back on the other side and take some more of your calls at 210-599-5555. Again, that's our special number this week from our flagship KTSA in San Antonio. When Joe is back next week, he'll be back to his regular number. But Ashley Garibay, she was the In-N-Out worker who was killed by the nut job gunman on Saturday. Such a sad story. She loved her job at In-N-Out. In-N-Out, by the way, is a wonderful company to work for. Lindsay Snyder is an outstanding person. She operates that company with Christian values. She believes in her employees and the customers. It's a great, great place. She was killed. Ashley Garibay was killed. She loved working there. It was her very first job, and she was so good at it that when In-N-Out was going to open up a new location, they asked her to go and set it up and get it going. She wanted to be a manager for In-N-Out, work her way up through the chain, and lost her life on Saturday when the guy did what he did. And her family really doesn't have the money to do a proper funeral and all that, as I understand it. So there is a fundraiser that's going on for her. I've got it on my X account, which is at Trey Ware Show on X, at Trey Ware Show. It's TreyWare. If you want to go over there, if you can help, feel free. There's another guy that is in pretty bad shape, as I understand it, but getting better every day. He was shot in the leg. He's an off-duty police officer named Austin, and they're also doing a fundraiser for him because his medical bills are going to be extremely high. He was in the drive-thru with his girlfriend and a friend when the shooting began. He got out of the car. He did not pull his weapon. He approached, and it turned a corner, and there was the shooter right there. And the shooter, as I understand it, shot him in the leg, and he almost bled out right there at In-N-Out. He is in the hospital. Again, I put a link to his fundraiser on my X account at Trey Ware Show. And then there's Jordan Salinas. Jordan Salinas is the good guy with the gun that drew the attention of the shooter. And Jordan Salinas said all that bravado went away when the shooter started to receive fire as well as giving it. Listen to this.
19: On the right-hand side of that sign closest to the road, and that's where I saw the individual with his rifle pointed at the vehicles.
20: Authorities believe those heroic actions drove the shooter from the scene and likely saved lives.
19: He seemed unusually comfortable aiming that rifle at those cars, and then as soon as some rounds started coming at him, everything changed. Immediately, all that bravado he had immediately crumbled.
2: I'm friends with Stephen Williford. He was the good guy with a gun in Sutherland Springs, Texas, a few years ago, and when we had the mass shooting at the church there. And Stephen says the same thing about that shooter. The shooter was so shocked that somebody actually was taking a shot at him that it got him off his mission. He got in his car, drove away from the church, and Stephen Williford saved lives by shooting that guy. Stephen Williford's a good guy with a gun. So is Jordan Salinas. Jordan Salinas happened to be at a mall in Boise, Idaho. A couple of years ago, there was a shooting at the mall, and a couple of people died, and that's when Jordan said, that's never going to happen again around me. He bought weapons, and then he trains, and he trains, and he drills, and he drills, and he trains, and he trains. And he saved a lot of lives on Saturday by being there at the right place at the right time, or wrong place at the right time, however you want to say it. But thank God for Jordan Salinas. And if Democrats win, they want to take away the guns from people like Jordan Salinas and leave all of us very, very vulnerable. I'll take a quick break. 210-599-5555. We'll come back and wrap it up. Trey Ware on the Joe Pag Show.
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0: wrap things up here. I always, at the end of my shows, I like to say thanks to the people that make it happen. Because you hear me, and if you watch my videos on the Facebook page, you see me. But there's a whole lot of people that make this happen. Elaine Rodriguez, Don Cooper, Polo, of course, Sam, and Joe himself for putting all this together and allowing me to have the opportunity to come in here and be with you this week while Joe is out. So just thanks to all them for all their hard work to make this happen. People behind the scenes don't get enough credit for getting the content to you and getting the information out to you as well. So thanks to all of them. I've known Elaine forever and Don forever, and the same thing is true with Joe and the rest of the crew. So thanks to all of them, and I'm going to thank them every day at this time because they deserve it. So you hear a lot of this talk about the tranny stuff that's going on and the trans this and trans that, and I'm really kind of tired of all of it, to tell you the truth. My position on that is you can do anything you want to cosmetically to your body if you're an adult. Doesn't change your gender or your sex. It really doesn't. That's a chromosomal thing. Your XX or your XY, and nothing's going to change that till the day you die. That's a scientific fact. We're going to follow the science. That's the way it is. But, you know, if you're an adult and you want to alter your body through surgery and wear the other gender's clothes, go right ahead. That's America. But when it comes to children, you keep your hands off the children. And quit programming children to believe that they're the opposite sex. Because there's two groups that actually believe that they can become the other gender, and that's people who have a problem between their ears or children who are programmed by the adults around them. So keep your hands off the children. If you're an adult and you want to do that, that's fine. So that's my position. Clearly, by and large, men are bigger, faster, stronger than women. It doesn't mean women are inferior. I never said that. I never believed that, because they're not. But generally speaking, physically, there is a major difference between men and women. And by the way, I celebrate that difference. I happen to kind of like that difference. So when it comes to things like basketball, when Sophie Cunningham, who I think is a treasure right now in America, when she says something like, no, boys should not be playing in girls' sports, I agree with her. And so do a lot of other people. I'm not the only one who agrees with her. But WNBA coach Cheryl Reeve does not agree with her. And WNBA coach Cheryl Reeve wore a shirt saying, look, trans kids belong. She wanted to make a public, you know, statement, a political statement. And she wore a shirt saying that. Okay, whatever. She's welcome to wear that shirt. She can I don't care what she wears. But I do care about hypocrisy. Here is Coach Reeve after she wore the shirt, or trans kids belong. Listen to her.
1: We had more women coaching college basketball before Title IX, after Title IX, when it became more important and more investment. Mm-hmm. That was code for.
2: And you got paid
1: more.
2: Well,
1: that's a man's job. Got paid more. Became a man's job. And so to this day, we still don't have more women coaching in college basketball than we do men.
0: Uh-huh.
1: So that same thing, apply that same thing. When 2 years ago, we lost 7 WNBA coaches, right? Uh-huh. They got fired because all of a sudden this money, you know, became more, mm-hmm. the WNBA blew up, valuations of franchises, right?
0: Uh-huh.
1: In comes the NBA folks again,
0: uh-huh.
1: who had cast us aside.
0: And so what she's saying here is men started to come in to coach the WNBA, and that's not fair. And we need a rule to make sure that men do not coach in the WNBA, which she happens to be a coach of the WNBA. Wait a minute. Men can play in the WNBA, but they can't coach in the WNBA? What's up with that, Coach? Explain that one. She won't, but she should. Clay Travis offered $10 million to take last year's WNBA championship and play a high school boys team. And he would give $10 million if the WNBA team won, and they won't take him up on it. Why? Because they know the boys will win. He's willing to give up $10 million for it. They're not willing to put their money where their mouth is. Let's go to line one to finish it off. Walter in Oklahoma, Trey Ware on the Joe Pag Show. What's on your mind, Walter?
3: You were talking about the Republicans and about what's going down. And basically everything we know has already been explained. Karl Marx has written his playbook.
0: Yes, sir.
3: And,
0: that's right.
3: And remember when they were burning down the statues, even
0: yes, sir.
3: Abraham Lincoln and everything like that? That was getting rid of the history. It went down in the playbook.
0: That's right.
3: Black Lives Matter had on the internet what they planned to do. It's all mm-hmm. there in black and white, and we always act surprised. It's just like somebody turned off the brain switch. And, you know, women on sports teams.

0: Yeah.
1: And in 1924, Josephine Baker met this man this woman in the Olympics. It was a trans man.
0: Listen, Walter. Walter, I want you to finish your story, but I got to jump off here, man. Okay, I got a hard break coming at the top of the hour, but thank you. I'll be back here tomorrow afternoon on the Joe Pag Show, and I'd love to hear from you tomorrow as well. Thank you for spending the afternoon with me, Trey Ware, for Joe Pags. He'll be back on Monday on the Joe Pag Show.
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27: In Fort Worth, the eastbound side of North Loop 820 is closed between Beach Street and Roof Snow Drive. And in Dallas, the southbound side of the tollway has been reduced. Only one lane between Alpha Road and Forest Lane. Your forecast from the WBAP on-time experts 24-7 Weather Center.
28: I'm WFA meteorologist Mariel Ruiz, and another warm night tonight, a low of 80 degrees with light winds, clear skies, a lot of sunshine for your Wednesday with a high near 101. The heat index will not be that high, close to about 102 to 103. We're expecting the triple digits for another day Thursday.
27: Currently, it's 92 in Dallas and 91 in Fort Worth. The news is brought to you by the Mullen & Mullen Law Firm. A 38-year-old California man named Janine John Talil is behind bars after authorities say he was monitoring security planning activities days before the president was set to arrive at Trump's National Golf Club. He allegedly was later found with a cache of weapons and body armor.
29: Investigators say they found hollow point ammunition in his pocket and a gun in his car. Now, this all happened Sunday afternoon when plainclothes federal agents alerted the Los Angeles Sheriff's Office after spotting someone walking on the golf course grounds. They believed the suspect was taking photographs and videos and appeared to monitor security. Deputies contacted Talay and found a loaded magazine on him, plus a loaded pistol and another magazine in his car. Investigators executed a search warrant at Tully's home, discovering an illegally modified semi-automatic rifle, another pistol, more ammunition, and, quote, multiple notebooks containing concerning statements.
27: President Trump's organization thanked law enforcement after stopping him. He has pled not guilty to four criminal charges. Your money news brought to you by NetWorthRadio.com. Data centers approvals in Texas have been halted.
0: Texas Governor Greg Abbott announcing a moratorium on the approval of data centers until regulatory agencies can audit proposed centers that want to connect to the state's electrical grid. The concern is that they will use as much as five times the grid's record for peak demand. More than 300 data centers are reportedly already online in Texas, and more than 200 more are planned. Gary Baumgarten, Fox News.
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3: And Joe is on vacation this week. Well-deserved vacation. Back to Texas to the flagship station and KTSA San Antonio. I'm Trey Ware in for Joe Pags this week. And I really had a great time yesterday with you guys. And thanks for letting me come back this afternoon. Broadcasting from sea to signing sea all across America. And I got a special number for you this week. Since Joe is off, I've got a special number at KTSA I want you to call. When you hear something that trips in your brain and you want to say something about it, 210-599-5555. 210-599-5555. Joe and the family are having a great time hanging out, and we're going to keep the seat warm for him, and he'll be back on Monday for all you Joe Pags fans. 210-599-5555, the special number for this week only. Okay, so I got a bunch of stuff I'm going to get to this afternoon. You're going to hear a lot of sound. I love it when you join me, when you jump on the phone lines. I heard from people in Nashville yesterday and in Florida and places like that. And since I'm at KTSA in San Antonio, a lot of you reached out to me there, and I appreciate that as well. Good to hear from people all across the country. So we're going to talk about the Senate here in a second. We're going to talk about all the commies and what they're doing across America today, especially up in Michigan. A lot of attention on Michigan. We'll talk about that. The Treasury Secretary, Bessent, he says he may have a deal. And I'll tell you about that. ICE is arresting illegal aliens at record numbers. And then I'm going to get you an update on the In-N-Out shooting of this past weekend. And if you own a luxury vehicle with an infotainment screen, stick with me this afternoon, because I'm going to get to a story. When I saw it, I said, you got to be, because I don't have a luxury vehicle, but my vehicle has one of those infotainment screens. Now, I have not had this happen to me yet, but just wait till I tell you what it is. But before we get started with all of that, you know, every once in a while, you come across these stories that you just say, scratching my head about this is not enough. I got to start scratching all over. I don't get this at all. According to New York Post, a New York police official is being accused of serving as the getaway driver for her son. Apparently, allegedly, it was a gang shooting. Jennifer Lackard, a deputy police commissioner with the Mount Vernon Police Department, arrested along with her son, Chase Lackard. Those might be really fitting and appropriate last names, right? Lackard. They were arrested at their home today. Authorities said Chase was charged with shooting at rival gang members near a Bronx criminal court in late June. And, you know, these gangbangers, they're big, tough guys as long as they got a Tech 9 in their hand, you know, and all their brothers hanging out with them. Now they're big and tough and strong. But you peel all that away, and ain't much to them. So he ran to mommy and jumped in her car after the shooting, and she drove away with him in the car. She's a cop. And her son allegedly is involved in an alleged gang shooting. And nobody was injured in the shooting, by the way. He missed. Apparently he's a bad shot, too. In addition to being a wimp, he's a pretty bad shot. Both mother and son have been charged with attempted murder. I wonder, you know, I guess he's going to go back to his brothers and hang out with the gang. I don't know. I have no idea. But I wonder how that's going to go when he shows up back there and he says, I had to run to mommy and she drove the getaway car to make sure I got away from the rival gang. That's what I said. I told you I didn't have enough stuff to scratch when I started to read that story, and I was just doing it right before I came on. I was like, you've got to be kidding me. What is this all about? All right, so do you get a month off during the summer? And I'm talking about those who are still in your working years. Those of you who still work full-time. I'm not talking about, you know, part-time folks or those who are retired or whatever. Do you get to take a month off? In addition to all kinds of weeks off during the year, and do you make $174,000 plus all the money you can steal from taxpayers and still get that amount of time off? I would bet the answer to that question is absolutely no. So it's a bit of a rhetorical question. Most of us don't get that kind of time off. But your United States Senate most certainly does. Not that long ago on my local show, which is a morning show in San Antonio, I went over the Senate days off and the weeks off. And my gosh, man, when do they do anything? Seems to me the United States Senate doesn't do anything. And they have a list of things to accomplish right now, which apparently taking time off and going home for the summer, all of August after this week, is more important than doing some stuff to keep this country actually going. I want you to listen real quick to one of my favorite senators, John Kennedy. And typically, he's a jovial, lighthearted kind of, you know, joke-cracking kind of guy. And he's always got a line to describe something, kind of like your old grandfather or uncle who was always funny at Thanksgiving time. Especially when he had a couple of snips. But today he was not joking around. He was serious as a heart attack about staying in D.C. and getting a job done. Listen to this.
4: And the American people expect it. And if there is a motion made on this floor to have us remain here until we get our work done, I'm going to vote yes. I'm going to vote yes. I can tell you right now. And what is the work we need to get done? In no particular order, we need to pass the Russian sanctions bill. We need to pass the budget resolution, which will include election integrity.
3: That's the Save America Act, okay? The budget resolution has the Save America of proving that you're a citizen of this country before you can vote in our elections, something that Democrats hate because their constituency, many of their voters, are not citizens of this country, and that's a proven fact. Go ahead.
4: We need to confirm Todd Blanche.
3: Mm-hmm.
4: We need to pass the continuing resolution to keep government open until December the 11th.
3: Another thing the Democrats want to have is another government shutdown, and I've got the receipts, and I'll tell you about that in a second.
4: We need to vote on the cryptocurrency bill.
3: So, I mean, the point of this is they have a ton of things to get done, and yet they're moving ahead with taking a month off in August before they get it done. Now, 20 Republican senators have now signed on and demanding that no August recess until the Save America Act is passed. Mike Lee, Rick Scott, just listen for your senator and see if any of these are yours. Tommy Tuberville, Jim Banks, Ashley Moody, Darlene Graham, Bill Haggerty, Katie Britt, Todd Young, Marsha Blackburn, Eric Schmidt, Dave McCormick, Roger Marshall, Jim Reich, Ted Cruz of Texas, Mike Crapo, John Husted, James Lankford, Ted Budd, and Josh Hawley. They all want to stay and get the job done. And by the way, that list, if you want to check that list for your senator, it's up on my X account, at Trey Ware Show, T-R-E-Y-W-A-R-E, T-R-E-Y-W-A-R-E. But guys, I got to tell you, this is the most ridiculous thing. First of all, taking this much time off during the year to get stuff, to not do what they're, you know, what we voted them to do, is ridiculous in the first place, in my estimation. You can tell me what you think. But number two, Republicans, do you realize the clock is running? This is, the time is within 2 minutes. It's like 30 seconds left in the game. And particularly if the midterms don't go the way that Republicans want them to go, if these socialist communists win the midterms, game's over, baby. It's done. You shouldn't take 1 minute off, Republicans, not one. You've got way too much to do for the America First agenda, the MAGA agenda, and the President Trump agenda that he's been trying to get done. You got way too many people that you need to get approved, who he has nominated, that you need to get into positions of power so that they can carry on. We're still dealing with all of those judges that Obama put into power so many years ago. You need to get those judges replaced with conservative America First judges. What is this taking time off? You don't have time for that. The country doesn't have time for that. John Kennedy just mentioned a handful of things, and the most sacrosanct to me at the moment is the Save America Act. But come on, there's a ton of things that need to be done, and you are going to take time off. If you Republicans lose the midterms, we lose the country, but you're doing it to yourself. And you know what? I've said for a long time that many Republicans want to do it to themselves. You know why? They like playing from behind. They don't want to be in first place. Then you actually have to do stuff. You actually have to work. If you're in the leadership, if you're in the majority, then you actually have to work and do stuff instead of sitting back and complaining about what the Democrats are doing and fundraising off of what the Democrats are doing. You actually have to do stuff that makes sense for the American people. So, I can imagine that John Thune is okay playing second fiddle to Chuck Schumer, but it won't be Chuck Schumer. I can imagine that all these other rhinos are okay with just going in and collecting their money plus all that they can steal, as long as they can fundraise and complain about what the Democrats are doing. And that's what they're doing to us, and particularly by not passing the Save America Act. I'm going to tell you this right now, as shocking as it sounds, There are Republican rhinos right now that want to elect Democrats, and they're working on that from the inside. Let me give you my special number this week, 210-599-5555. 210-599-5555. I'll take your calls when I get back. Trey Ware for Joe Pags on the Joe Pags Show.
5: 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You'd be glad you did. 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They can do the same for you. Go to the website right now. Back after this.
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0: Pags Show. Trey Ware in for the vacationing Joe Pags this week. He'll be back on Monday. I'm live from the flagship station KTSA in San Antonio, so I got a special number for you this week. 210-599-5555. 210-599-5555. Call me. Let's talk a little bit this afternoon. I'm also available on my X account at Trey Ware Show, TREYWARE. So can we agree to stop calling them socialists? They're not socialists. They're communists. And tonight's going to be a big night, and it's going to be a night that's going to be indicative of where things are going to go for the commies in the future that have invaded the Democrat Party. No, let me change that. They didn't invade the Democrat Party. They were welcomed into the Democrat Party. And now the word comes out, Kamala is even talking to them because she wants to run in 28, so she's ready to be the Trojan horse to carry the water for them. Whatever you need, as long as you elect me to be the president. It's not going to happen, Kamala. Forget about it. Your day is done. Enjoy your new mansion in the predominantly white neighborhood in California, the new $8 million mansion you and Dougie just bought with no black folks around you. Enjoy that. And forget about your political future, because it's done. They have moved on from you. They got AOC, and then Mom Donnie's going to be the puppet master behind her. Anyway, they're hate America communists, okay? They are people who have, if they were raised here, they were raised in the school system that taught them to hate this country. And they were, you know, exposed to media that told them it was cool to hate America. And, you know, America doesn't do anything for you. We're going to do it all for you. You give us the power, and we're going to go get what the other guy made because, you know, he doesn't deserve it. And we're going to give it to you. But it never turns out that way. If you know history, and you know the history of communist nations, you know that it never happens that way. You end up living in squalor. While they, the ones at the top of the food chain, the big dogs, they're the ones who enjoy all the luxuries of life, and you have to work all day, every day, to pay for it. That's how communism works. Take your freedoms, take your labor, and they return nothing to you. But you don't have to take my word for it, right? Because we've seen this movie before many, many times in many other countries. Including Venezuela. Venezuela once was a hustling, bustling, beautiful place. Americans would vacation at Caracas all the time. It was gorgeous, but not so anymore. Why? Because communism took over. And now they eat dogs to survive. And a guy by the name of Daniel DiMartino knows exactly that because his family escaped the communism of Venezuela. And today was some television gold with Martha McCallum on her show and Francis Gill, who is with the Democrat Socialists of America. They had a great debate on the show today, and I want you to listen just a little bit of this right here.
1: Let me ask you a question. What did Maduro promise to the people of Venezuela, and what did he actually do when he took office?
2: Well, they promised us the same things that Francis is promising Americans, which is free housing. You know, everybody has a right to housing. Everybody has a right to food, right? We need government grocery stores. We created government grocery stores in Venezuela. We had government-run large enterprises, the banks, right? Because you need a loan for your business. You need free electricity, free water. And everything that was made free was something that disappears. So we had blackouts. We had no water. Yeah. We had no good quality housing. It was destroyed in the earthquake, by the way. That is what they delivered. And by the way, that is what public housing in America delivers too.
0: That's right. And so what I want you to do is go over to the X account at Trey Ware Show and check that out. TREYWARE. I'm going to play more of that as we go forward on the Joe Pags Show today. But it was fantastic because he showed you, he lifted the curtain and he showed you exactly where America is headed. And when people who come from those countries come here and say, watch out, this is what's coming, we ought to listen to them. Let's go to line one. Stephen from Texas. Stephen, Trey Ware here for Joe Pags. What's going on, Stephen?
3: I was listening to the list of the 20 senators. I didn't hear Cornyn's name.
0: Well, of course not. John Cornyn has already said, I'm getting out of there and don't want to be in Washington, D.C. And John Cornyn also, after kissing up to Donald Trump during the campaign, during the primary, on May 26, when he lost the primary to Ken Paxton, he said, this is my liberation day. Now I can be exactly who I want to be. And since that time, he has done everything anti-Donald Trump he could possibly do. So I'm not surprised he's not on that list, Stephen.
3: Yeah, I'm not either, but I just wanted to bring it up. That's why
0: I'm glad you did. I appreciate your call.
3: That's why
0: Yep, absolutely. You voted for a bad one. He's a total rhino and always has been. And if you didn't know that back after he wrote gun control legislation during the Uvalde shooting, that should have told you everything you need to know about him. Let's go to line two. Curtis is over in Florida. Trey Ware for the Joe Pags Show. And Curtis, you're on. Go right ahead. What's on your mind?
4: Yes, sir. I was listening to the first part of your show, and you were talking about, you know, Congress taking off for the month of August. I did a thesis on this back when I was in college, and you'll be surprised. I mean, out of 365 days, there's actually only about 84 days that they actually work. And I actually went to a legislative session in D.C. and in Tallahassee, where I'm from, and three-quarters of the seats were empty anyway. And the ones that were there were walking around, looked like they were grocery shopping or something. It was absolutely ridiculous.
0: You know, Curtis, could you, I don't know what business you're in, but could you operate your business that way?
4: No, sir, I couldn't operate my business this way. And another thing is, I'll tell you what I do for a living. I'm a can in a condo in Panama City Beach, 62 years old, been working 49 years now. And it took me this long, you know, to get up and get the education and stuff that I need. And I sat back in amazement, like AOC, you know, no education besides college was worthless, and a bartender, and now she's running the country. And they're talking about her taking over possibly as a president. You know, it would be nice back when I was 21 if they would let me just step into my job now. I wouldn't have to grind and work trying to make ends meet.
0: Curtis, I got to go. Thank you very much. I appreciate the call from Florida today, but that's absolutely true. And there's something to be said for them not being there, because if they're not there, they can't do any damage. But there's work that they have to do. They got a continuing resolution to keep the government open. The Democrats are trying their hardest to shut the government down once again. They're all for it, and I'll tell you more about that. I'll let you listen to that here in just a little while. And the Save America Act, if that's the only thing they get done when they stay there for August, that's good enough. Trey Ware for Joe Pags on The Joe Pags Show.
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8: In Fort Worth, the eastbound side of North Loop 820 is closed between Beach Street and Roof Snow Drive. And in Dallas, the southbound side of the tollway has been reduced. Only one lane between Alpha Road and Forest Lane. Your forecast from the WBAP on-time experts 24-7 Weather Center.
9: I'm WFA meteorologist Mariel Rubiz at another warm night. Tonight, a low of 80 degrees with light winds, clear skies, a lot of sunshine for your Wednesday with a high near 101. The heat index will not be that high, close to about 102 to 103. We're expecting the triple digits for another day Thursday.
8: Currently, it's 92 in both Dallas and in Fort Worth. A 38-year-old California man named Janine John Talil is behind bars after authorities say he was monitoring security planning activities days before at Trump National Golf Club. He was allegedly later found with a cache of weapons and body armor. On Fox at Night with Trace Gallagher, President Trump gave his overall opinion on the recent attacks on him since he took office.
10: Well, the only thing I get a little solace from is they say only consequential presidents, and I am definitely consequential.
8: The most recent attack came during the White House Correspondents' Dinner that occurred in April. Your Money News brought to you by NetWorthRadio.com. Millions of jobs were available earlier this summer, though not as many as earlier in the year.
11: Job openings appear to be holding up, declining slightly at the end of June. The Labor Department's Job Openings and Labor Turnover Survey found 7.35 million openings on the last business day of June, a larger decline than anticipated, and May's job openings were revised lower. Job openings increased in late June in transportation, warehousing, utilities, and for the federal government. However, openings decreased in wholesale trade companies selling to other businesses, non-durable goods manufacturing, products not designed to last for years, and mining and logging. Ginny Coselda, Fox News.
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5: All across America, sea to shining sea, it's the Joe Pag Show. Trey Ware in for Joe this week. He is vacationing. He'll be back on Monday. And I'm in the flagship station, KTSA in San Antonio. Got a special number for you this week. 210-599-5555. Next week, Joe's back, and he will have his number restored. But this week, I got a special phone number for you, 210-599-5555. It's a nationwide number. You can call me from anywhere. I love hearing from you guys. Yesterday, I heard from some folks in Nashville. I got a Nashville story I'm going to share with you a little bit later on. And the infotainment system in your fancy ride. What's up with that? We'll get to that in just a minute. We'll go to the phones right now, though, in line one. John from Texas. John, you're on with Trey Ware on the Joe Pag Show. What's on your mind, John?
6: Hey, Trey. Thanks for taking my call. I am totally wound up about this. It's been driving me crazy for a while. The fact that we elevate our Senate to the point where we say Congress and Senate. Last I was taught in school was Congress has two houses, the House of Representatives and the Senate. And we

0: a great day. I would love to see more people do that and say, you know what? I don't work for you. The Constitution of this country was written to constrain and restrain you, not me. You stay there and you get the job done. Now, again, as I said earlier, John, it's a two-edged sword, because you don't want them there all the time, because if they're there, they can screw stuff up. And they do so many times, right? So you don't want them there all the time. You do want them to get out. I'd be fine if they were just part-time workers. But while they're there, they need to get the job done. And job one for the past several months has been passing the Save America Act. And this group has done everything in their power. And it's Republicans, folks. You can't blame the Democrats for this one. These are rhino Republicans that hate Donald Trump that want to lose in the midterms. And yes, it includes John Cornyn from Texas. It includes Tom Tillis from North Carolina. I'm putting John Thune in there, too, from South Dakota. Let me go to line two. Hey, Steve, you're on with Trey Ware on the Joe Pags Show. What's on your mind, Steve?
1: Yeah, I got a question about Fauci. If he writes his book that he saved all that stuff for, if he writes his book, will he be liable for charges against him?
0: Not necessarily, because he's got an auto pen pardon. And I've said many times, Steve, and I appreciate your call, I've said many times that I want to see that pardon challenged. I don't think it's a valid pardon. It's an auto pen pardon. Joe Biden did not sign that pardon, and he signed a blanket pardon. The auto pen signed a blanket pardon. It wasn't for one specific crime that he was charged for and found guilty of. And I think some attorney, and maybe Todd Blanche will do this, can dig into that and find a way to get around that pardon. They have already scheduled the vote to hold him in contempt of Congress, and I think, and I'm going to get into this later in the show, I think they're working to flip some of his inside circle against him to try to get some more information and try to find something else on him. Line three, David from Texas. David, you're on with Trey Ware on the Joe Pags Show. Hi, David.
2: Trey, David, and Heather from Pat's Place. What's going on, Doc?
0: Hey, good to hear from you, man. What's going on? What's on your mind?
2: I just want to tell everybody. I just want to tell everybody that they need to listen to your show every day, because it is awesome. And I don't know when are you going to go to bed? In like 2 hours?
0: Yeah, that's what I'm doing. David, I appreciate you checking in with me, man.
2: All right.
0: New Braunfels. Thank you, man. Have a go, and tell Heather hello. They own a place called Pat's Place up in New Braunfels, and if you ever make it to Texas, you got to get in there. It's a wonderful place. Okay, so the infotainment system in your car. Do you have one of those cars with a big screen? A lot of them have it now. If you bought a new car recently, then it probably has the big screen in there. Now, I did a video on this, which we posted on our site, and I go to a place around the corner to gas up. And in my new car, I have to put in the premium gasoline, so I have to go to this one particular place to get that. And they have those television screens in the pump, and it comes on automatically, and it scares you to death, number one, because it comes on really loud. And for the whole time you're pumping gas, it is just pumping commercials at you, commercial after commercial after commercial after commercial. Now, when you're listening to commercial radio, that's how the content is paid for. The content is delivered free of charge to the listener, because sponsors of the Joe Pags Show and my show pay for that content to be delivered to you. So that's one thing. But when I'm paying for gasoline and paying an extremely high price for gasoline right now, I don't think I ought to be advertised too. And the same is true with your car. BMW owners are really ticked off right now, very mad. Some of them have paid upwards of six figures and more for a BMW. And you get at it now, and you know how the whole dashboard is that infotainment screen, and it looks good, and boy, is that thing sexy and awesome, and does all kinds of stuff, a backup camera and a camera on top of a 360 camera to call your mama. But it also plays commercials now. Spider-Man's a movie that's out right now. I don't know which it is. I have no idea. Spider-Man something. But anyway, turn on your BMW, Spider-Man ad comes on the dashboard, and guess what? You know the little skip ad thing down in the bottom right-hand corner? It ain't there. You can't skip the ad. You have to watch the whole thing. Now, imagine what that's going to do when they start running all kinds of ads in these cars over and over and over again. Driving along, and all you're going to see is a whole bunch of ads. If that car was free, that'd be one thing. But you done paid for that car. You shouldn't get ads on it top as well. Hey, it's the Joe Pags Show. Trey Ware for Joe Pags.
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12: In Fort Worth, the eastbound side of North Loop 820 is closed between Beach Street and Roof Snow Drive. In Dallas, the southbound side of the tollway has been reduced. Only one lane between Alpha Road and Forest Lane. In Hunt County, look out for some road construction on eastbound I-30 between FM 1565 and FM 36. In South Dallas, westbound I-20 has been reduced. Only two lanes between Wheatland Road and Cockrell Hill Road. And in Balch Springs, look out for some road construction that's got two lanes closed on westbound 175 at the I-20-635 interchange. Your WBAP forecast from the on-time experts 24/7 Weather Center.
13: I'm WBAP meteorologist Mariel Ruiz. Another hot day in store for us as we head towards the middle part of the week. A low tonight near 80 degrees. Winds will be light, clear skies with sunshine for Wednesday. A high near 101 degrees. The heat index near 101, 102. We're expecting to see another day of triple digits Thursday, 90s on Friday.
12: It's 92 in both Dallas and in Fort Worth. A California man was arrested on Sunday at Trump National Golf Club. Fox's Tom Graham has the details.
14: Federal agents say Janine John Talley is facing charges after he was spotted suspiciously walking the grounds at Trump National Golf Course in Rancho Palos Verdes, California. The 38-year-old was busted Sunday, days ahead of President Trump's planned visit to the course for a fundraiser. Investigators say Talley had a loaded pistol and a 16-round magazine. They add he was taking pictures at the golf course in an apparent effort to monitor security activities ahead of the president's arrival. Tom Graham, Fox News.
12: Texas Senate candidate James Tallarico has a slim lead in the race against Texas Attorney General Kim Paxton. According to a Fox News poll, 51% of registered voters in the state say they prefer the Democrat over the Trump-backed Republican. On Fox's Hannity, Paxton says his opponent isn't being transparent.
15: This guy has been in the Texas House relatively unknown, no real accomplishments, and now he's running for U.S. Senate. And he didn't have to talk about his positions very much in the primary. And he's had 3 months now, while I was in the runoff, to raise money. He's raised like $30 million.
12: Tallarico, Texas State Assemblyman, has called Attorney General Paxton worse than Ted Cruz, referring to the hardline Republican senator. Your money news brought to you by NetWorthRadio.com. Stocks end up rallying to new records.
7: Anthropic has reportedly reached a $10 billion deal with a new cloud startup backed by NVIDIA. AI giant Anthropic has been looking for more computing resources as demand for its products like Claude continue to grow. Caterpillar earnings exceeding Wall Street estimates as its heavy machinery and other products are used to build AI data centers. The century-old company says it earned more than $20 billion in sales and revenue last quarter, the first time it's ever done so. Wall Street ending Tuesday with a massive rally. The Dow skyrocketing 908 points, S&P gaining 136, NASDAQ surging 671. Laura Cantor, Fox News.
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2: All across America, we are Red Eye Radio. He is Eric Harney, and I'm Gary McNamara. Eric has a morning off because he's under the weather. Just found out about an hour ago. Well, 2 hours ago. Time flies when you're having fun. But, you know, to start, and we hope he feels better and he's back for tomorrow's show. Just looking here very quickly, because I had a thought on the way into work. Very quickly, I just want to see if it is true. Well, now my computer is on the fritz. What, does yours work? Yours, okay. I completely just. what in the heck? We'll try it again. No, won't do it. We'll try it one more time. Okay. Cause I was thinking about this on the way to work and I actually looked up everything to make sure that I have it correct. And let me just try it one more time. Here we go. All right. Cause I saw over the weekend, I only saw one story that said that the U.S. national debt is what hit 40 trillion. And I'm looking at it right now. I don't know when they had this. So it's like 39.6 trillion. So I just looked that up right now. I don't know whether that is from a week ago or 2 weeks ago or whatever, but we're hitting the $40 trillion mark. And I told you a story. This goes back a long time ago, and Eric always got a kick out of it. When I was swimming long distances, I still swim, but not, I just don't have the time to do it anymore. By the end of the summer, I was getting up to swimming 2 miles in my pool at a time. And that's like 302 laps of the pool. And I think Eric asked me one time, well, what do you do? What do you think? Cause it gets pretty boring. You know, I guess I can run a little bit, but my knees can't handle, you know, marathon kind of running 5-6 miles, whatever. Swimming is great. Riding the bike is great. And so I do a combination. Actually, I try to do a combination. I do what I call the Gary Triathlon, which is not a real triathlon, but it's like 0.5 mile in the pool, 5 mile bike ride, and 0.5 hour in the weights. You know, and it gives me, I'm all about diversity. So it gives me some diversity in there. But when I used to swim long distances, I had a thought one time. I just said, how can I simplify the situation so everybody can understand what the national debt is? Cause you hear trillions and billions and that doesn't mean anything to anybody. And so I simplified it way back then. And I thought that after I saw the story that we hit 40 trillion or we're about to hit 40 trillion, whatever it is, Let's not haggle over 40 or 50 billion, right? But we're going to hit 40 trillion. And I said, okay, let's update it. And I was pretty accurate in my head. When I was coming, I just, you know, estimated what it would be. And I looked it up right before we went on the air and I forgot to look up what the actual debt was. But the economic situation that the United States is in right now, to make it like a normal Joe or Jane six pack and what they earn a year, basically, it's you earn $56,000 a year. You're going to spend, and I'm going to go on the high end here. You're going to spend $76,000 this year. You make $56,000, you spend $76,000. You've been doing this now. You've been spending probably what for the last 7, 8, 9 years. We've been spending roughly, you know, that's been what your life has been. You know, $56,000, $76,000, but it's always like a $20,000 difference. Your pay has gone up. Tax revenue has gone up. But you're roughly making $56,000 and you're spending, again, round off figures, $76,000. You have credit card debt through the roof of $400,000. All right? You've got credit card debt. And I say credit card debt because you really don't have collateral that you can pay it off with. So you've got credit card debt of $400,000. Of that credit card debt, $100,000 is interest that you have to pay every year. So you're making $56,000. You're spending $76,000, but you're still borrowing more money because you got to pay off that $100,000 of interest that you can't afford to do. You're not touching the principal of the $400,000 at all. And you roughly have, probably $1.5 million to $2 million in obligations that you have to pay over the next 10 years. So there you go. But that, yeah, that's because now, yeah, you know, we have a do I have that right there? Okay, no, I don't have that right. It's roughly $10,000. Yeah, it's $10,000 of interest a year. That would, yeah, it's not $100,000. It's $10,000 in interest that you have to pay a year, not $100,000. Okay. I messed up a zero there. So yeah, you have $400,000 in credit card debt. You're not paying off any of the interest, or you're not paying any of the principal at all. And so you've got to pay $10,000 a year out of the $56,000 that you earn in just interest. So that's what it is. Okay. Make sure I got it right. Total debt now exceeds the total annual economic output of the United States. Debt to GDP ratio, roughly 124%. If you talked about that 20 years ago, people would freak out. Nobody's talking about it. You know, and I was thinking about this on the way in, too. Not just the debt, but when we look at, you know, all the different threats out there, and we tend to focus on the biggest threats that we have to this country are outside forces. China, Israel, you know, for the left. Israel's not a problem at all, by the way, but that's, I'm just throwing out what the left thinks. When in reality, if you're paying any attention to what's going on, the biggest threat we have is ourselves. The biggest threat that we have in this country right now is envy, jealousy, selfishness, racism of identity politics, misogyny, and sexism of the radical transgender movement, because these are the emotions that it's bringing out in people. Anti-Semitism, no caring about having any type of fiscal responsibility. I want, I want, I want, I want. The biggest threat to this country is, and you're going to say the politicians. No, the politicians are elected by the people. Those character traits, those negative character traits that I'm talking about come from the American people, and the vast majority come from the left. And it's gotten to the point now. You know, what's the greater odds that China will fire nukes at us and therefore will fire back? Or the reality that you now have a significant, you have the one of the major political parties that is now controlled by communist socialists who wish to tear apart the Constitution of the United States, who wish to bankrupt us like you can't believe. Not that the Republicans have been penny pinchers when it comes to the debt, but Democrats are all out crazy. And it's one of the reasons that, and we don't get it anymore when we used to bring it up, because we were talking about this 10 years ago, about the radical transgender movement. The point about that is, if you've got a party that is that crazy and that delusional, that is trying to sell you that a man can be a woman if a man says so, that exposing what was once a crime, a man going into a locker room and exposing his genitals to a woman, is a good thing and a fair thing, if you believe that you can sell the American public on that, you believe you can sell the American public on anything. To me, that's always the canary in the coal mine. Oh, yeah, we're selling these people. We're actually telling people that a man can be, that if a man thinks he's a woman, then the man is a woman, and vice versa. And that's why we spend time, which we probably normally would not, talking about the WNBA. Because that's the canary in the coal mine. That's the one that's been out there really for the last 10 years. That's what really started the insanity that we see now in the Democratic Party. I remember because we've been in these studios now 9 years, 10 years. And so it's probably 10 years ago that was it Facebook? Remember they came up with the 57 genders? It's like, what? Stop it. But if you can get people to deny science and reality, if you attempt to intimidate them, threaten them, if they don't believe the delusional, and you have a significant amount of success doing it, you've just green-lighted everything else that you see. Oh, yeah, we can get rid of the Senate. Oh, no. Separation of powers is meaningless. To sell the popular vote should control everything, including the presidency, the Supreme Court. Get rid of the Senate. Get rid of the separation of powers. Those are easy if you can convince people that a man can be a woman if a man says so, and it's okay for a man to expose his genitals to women in a locker room and compete against them. The misogyny that I saw coming from the left, and to me, you know what's the worst? I'm not on TikTok, but Instagram. Instagram's like the worst. I mean, that's where all the complete lunatics are on the left. It was back again, showing that, you know, basically, Sophie Cunningham and whoever, they had a bunch of WNBA players, are second-rate athletes who that's why they're complaining, because they know they can't compete. And it's the point we made to begin. They're making our point. They can't compete against transgender women, so they're weak. It's just as mind-boggling as you can get. But when you break it all down and look at what's going on, they are trying to sell you the biggest BS lines to me in existence, since the existence of this country, since this country was born. Because it's just bat soup crazy. And the Democratic Party will not stop it. The leadership will not stop it. It's a whole big tent thing. Well, part of our big tent is crazy. That's what the Democrats are trying to sell you. Yeah, part of the big tent is being completely and totally insane. Part of our big tent is destroying the Constitution of the United States. And you can't sit there and say, Gary, that's over-the-top rhetoric, because they've said it. If you want to get rid of the Senate, if you want the presidency and the Supreme Court under one branch, a half a branch of the government, just a House of Representatives, you've destroyed the entire Constitution, because the most important part of the Constitution is not the Bill of Rights. It's the separation of powers. Everything goes away if you get rid of the separation of powers, which is the majority of America doesn't even know. Well, I don't know what the poll. I haven't seen a poll lately. But at times, the majority of America, when they've done the poll, hasn't known. But it's roughly, if you look at all the polls, I'm probably averaging them together, about half of America does not know what the separation of powers are about, what the three branches of government are. Legislative, judicial, and Red Eye Radio. They don't know what it is. And I've said many times, how can you believe the United States sucks if you don't even know how the United States was formed, why the Constitution exists, what it's about, which is the entire story? This story is the story of the Constitution of the United States, of the separation of powers. There's nothing more important in the Constitution than the separation of powers, than the three branches of government, so power cannot accumulate in one area, and the Democrats are, to hell with that, get rid of it. We are Red Eye.
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2: And I'm Gary McNamara. Eric has the morning off. He's under the weather. Just keeping you updated. By the way, Cori Bush, her comeback is not going to happen. Got slaughtered in Missouri Democrat District 1, 95% of the vote. In Bell with 59.2%, Cori Bush 36.9%. Everybody watching the Michigan Democratic Senate primary, El Said leading right now, 83% in, not called yet, has not been called. He leads over Stevens 49-47. So, and that's been narrowing over the last hour. So whatever precincts are coming in, seem to be favoring Stevens here at, this moment. El Said up by roughly 26,000 votes at this time, 637,450 to 611,431. So the interesting thing is what's been noticed here is if you look at the average of the polling that has been done in July, El Said averaging a 10.5% lead. It's been talked about how he's been dominating the polls. And so at the moment, the polls, and I don't think it's going to change with 83% in, where you're going to see a major difference. But way, way off the polls in that Michigan Democratic Senate race at this particular point. Whether it was, I don't know, you know, Democrats last minute changing their minds saying, no, this guy's a nutcase or whatever, don't know. But there's where we are at right now. In that particular race, and we will, of course, keep you updated if and when that race is called. We will keep you updated on that. So what was the other thing that I was looking for here? What was I talking about before the bottom of the hour? Completely forgot. I was looking at what was going on there. Hang on one second. Let me just get back to where I was. Hang on here. Oh man, I forgot what I was talking about. I know it was on, I was looking at something on X, is what was driving what I was, you know, thinking of. We were talking about, you know, socialism and everything. The Mandani thing. Just to go through precisely what was said, yesterday on the entire thing. Okay, I found the article. There it is. I was going through so many windows that I closed the one that I wanted. Here it is. And I love the way this is written here. This is Forbes writing it here. And it says, okay, folks, I can't get to it. It's just absolutely going crazy. My computer is completely and totally on the fritz. Let me just try one more time here. I can't get to it. My computer's just totally screwing up on me, folks. Basically, it was Mandami coming out yesterday. And the question that was asked is, how are you going to make sure that everyday New Yorkers, by the way, what does that mean? Am I an everyday Texan? No, I'm twice a day Texan. I'm four times a day Texan. No, I'm every other day. A question was asked by the reporter that are they going to ensure that, you know, New Yorkers can benefit from that 30% discount, and all ears went up going, okay, what are they going to do on this one? What are they going to say? And he brought in an assistant who said, well, you know, here it is. President Donald Trump, this is from Forbes, and his allies wrongly accused New York City Mayor Mamdani of hypocrisy on Monday, according to a Mamdani spokesperson, after a clip went viral among MAGA circles showing a city official suggesting a system to ensure stores were focused on everyday New Yorkers, which was widely compared to the voter ID bill Trump advocates for. It was a clip of Mamdani being asked about how the city would keep people from taking advantage of grocery stores, which will offer about a 30% discount on some essential items compared to average prices, in which he said this was a program for New Yorkers to be able to put food on the table, not a program for people to be able to make a quick buck through reselling. He then called the New York City Economic Development Corporation head, Jenny Pack, to the podium to elaborate. And she said, quote, "We are looking to make sure that we target New Yorkers, whether it be sort of a library card-esque system. And also we manage who's buying and that it's focused on everyday New Yorkers." And they write, MAGA seized on the opportunity to attack socialist Mandani and promote the SAFE Act, alleging the comments meant the Democrats support ID for some things like city-run grocery stores, but won't support proof of citizenship to register to vote. And they went through what everybody said, Elon Musk and Trump and everything else. He goes, but the mayor's office told Forbes in the wake of the backlash Monday that anyone can shop at the stores regardless of residency or income without presenting an ID. And Pack was referring to a loyalty card program of sorts that won't be tied to an ID or an address. They're lying. The question was, how do you know who's buying if it's for New Yorkers? How do you know who's buying? It was about, and they, in their own words, were saying, this is focused on everyday New Yorkers. We're going to have a library card-esque system. A library card. By the way, many states, I looked it up, a library card, you need to show photo ID to get a library card. A library card is not a loyalty program. It is to identify you when you take out a book so they know who to contact if you don't bring the damn book back. There was a Seinfeld episode on that. Mr. Bookman went after Seinfeld after 20 years. And then Kramer started dating a librarian. So I know Eric and I, we talked yesterday and said, you know, they had a meeting. They sat there and said, look, we need to make sure we know who's in the store, but we can't say ID. We just can't. I cannot say ID. And so they thought, okay, what can we say? Well, number one, I'm not going to answer the question. You answer the question. How are we going to make sure that this is for everyday New Yorkers? And so they came up with a great idea. Ah, library cards. That doesn't sound like voter ID. It's a library card. So they're lying. Just greatness, I'm telling you. Oh, my gosh. Oh, this is so much fun. This is so much fun. And another one, Yahoo. Mandami laughs off grocery store ID claim. This is from Yahoo News. By the way, it goes, no matter what you've heard, we heard it from you. He pushed back Monday night against claims his proposed city-owned grocery stores would require shoppers to show identification. Oh, he appeared on the Joy Reid show. Oh, okay. Joy Reid asked Mandami about which of his policies was translatable across the nation, to which he answered the vast majority, if not all of them. Running through some of the policies and continue, we're talking about a city-run grocery store, which, by the way, you do not need an ID to shop at, no matter what you've heard in the news of the day. This is what the left does and socialists do. That was a trial balloon. Can we get away with saying library card? Because they know. You start offering 30% off, you don't think the people are going to attempt to come in and buy the stuff and then resell it? And the fact that there's no, as has been brought up many times, there's no income. There's no income standard. Anybody can walk in and get the 30% off. This entire thing is about trying to convince idiots that government can run industry better than the private sector. This is what it's about for Mandani. Otherwise, as we have said, argue the point, socialist. Why open a grocery store? Why go through all the bureaucracy of building an infrastructure of grocery stores that the amount that you're spending is way over what would happen in the private sector? That the only way that you can make this work is not buying goods cheaper, but selling some goods cheaper by having other New York City or New York taxpayers pay for it. If you're going to do it, just give low-income vouchers to people to shop at supermarkets. You help more people that way. If you're going to do it, that's how you do it. Because it's never been about helping people. It's about convincing the idiots and the ignorant that government can run business, that a monopoly of government can run business better than the competitive private sector. That's what it's about. And it's never worked. We are Red Eye Radio.
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5: We are on iRadio. He is Eric Cronin. I'm Gary McNamara. Welcome and good morning. Eric has a morning off. He's under the weather. So this is the funniest thing that I saw yesterday on X. It had nothing to do with any of the politics or anything going on. None of the current events. Guy by the name of John Nolan, who is the founder CEO of Ghost.org, which is an app for publishers. And apparently he travels a lot. And he wrote this on X yesterday. One thing I don't understand about America. Fine, there are several things, but this one. Why are dryers so good at drying laundry here? In the EU, the function of a dryer is to take cold, wet laundry and turn it into hot, wet laundry. But in the United States, it actually comes out dry. Is that the freedom? First comment was building codes and electrical codes and air conditioning. U.S. dryers have doubled the power available. And U.S. dryers have a dedicated vent that leads outside, so hot, humid air leaves the entire house and is replaced by, drier air. And he writes back, you guys should consider extending this technology to the woefully inadequate dryers in the EU. I had no idea there was a problem. Oh, wow, that's just great.

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2: Watching the primary numbers. I'm Sue Guzman, Fox News. And primaries held in five states. In Michigan, Trump-backed Representative John James defeated Perry Johnson in the governor's race. And Secretary of State Jocelyn Benson, the winner on the Democratic side. Meanwhile, Republican Mike Rogers clinched the GOP Senate nominations seat. But President Trump tells Fox he has confidence in Rogers going all the way come November.
3: Mike Rogers is going to be fantastic. Now, I'm not a big believer in polls, but I believe in him somewhat. And based on the polls, he'll do much better against Abdul than he's going to do against the Congresswoman.
2: And the Democratic Senate primary pitting Congresswoman Haley Stevens against progressive Abdul Al-Sayed. It's too close to call.
4: The supporters of Abdul Al-Sayed, including the content creators and the influencers who have boosted his campaign, they're not only watching this race, but they're also cheering every time they see another progressive running here in Michigan or elsewhere in the country, and their race pops up. Al-Sayed's opponent, Congresswoman Haley Stevens, criticized Pikert's appearance, saying that his rhetoric should be denounced and that we don't need demagogues citing allegiance to Chairman Mao coming to Michigan. Al-Sayed also supports Medicare for All, abolishing ICE, and is highly critical of Israel.
2: Fox's Rich Edson. President Trump Tuesday telling Fox's Trace Gallagher negotiations with Iran continued all day Tuesday on a peace deal. President says if they don't make a deal, it's, quote, going to be too bad. More from Fox's Peter Ducey.
5: It feels like we're about a million miles away from that memorandum of understanding earlier in the summer where the Iranians would agree not to develop a nuke down the line. Because now the Secretary of State says the peace talks aren't even about that.
6: I think the immediate deal, the one that you say I want to focus on, is the Straits.
5: Iran's foreign ministry spokesman adds to this confusion by stating, we are not currently holding negotiations with the United States. The middleman appears to be Oman, a source of frustration for the president and his team.
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8: Law scrutinized. I'm Mark Mayfield from the 24-Hour Breaking News Center. A new lawsuit claims that posting the Ten Commandments in public schools violates the newly passed Parental Rights Amendment, which gives parents the right to make decisions concerning the child's upbringing. But some think it won't work.
9: Parents don't have a constitutional right to remove historically significant subjects from the public school curriculum.
8: Jonathan Covey with Texas Values has long argued that Bible verse needs to be highlighted in schools as a way to teach kids about the foundations of Western thought. There have been several attempts to block the posters, but they've all failed in the courts. Two Texas gang leaders have been convicted in a drive-by murder. Mike Traynor reports.
10: A federal jury has convicted the last of six members of the violent 103 Street Gang charged for ordering a retaliatory shooting that ended the life of an innocent bystander. Two 32-year-old Shaquille Richards and Alexandra Nix, both of Houston, were leaders of the violent gang that was involved in a gang war with rival gang Young Scott Block. The two ordered three fellow gang members to assassinate a rival gang member, but instead killed a 53-year-old man who was standing in his front yard during the drive-by attack. Mike Traina, WBAP News.
11: And Governor Abbott announcing on Monday that no more data centers will be approved in Texas until regulatory agencies can audit proposed data centers that want to be connected to the state's electric grid. Weather's sunny today. We'll have a high around 100. It's 86 in Dallas and 87 in Fort Worth. 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

0: This should have been done by other presidents for 50 years. You know, you keep hearing 47, but that's been for 3 years now. It's been over 50 years. Other presidents or other countries should have been able to do this. And I did something that I had to do, because if they had a nuclear weapon, this whole world would be a different place.
1: Five states holding primaries Tuesday. In Michigan, Trump-backed Representative John James winning Michigan's GOP primary for governor, besting millionaire businessman Perry Johnson. State Secretary of State Jocelyn Benson captured the Democratic nomination in the race to succeed term-limited Gretchen Whitmer. Also in Michigan, two Democrats vying for their party's nomination for U.S. Senate. The race pits more moderate Democrat Haley Stevens against progressive Abdul El-Sayed. Stevens says she likes her chances in the race. It's still too close to call.
2: If we are going to win this thing, which we are, we are going to have to get ready and show Mike Rogers what a little stick it to him looks like.
1: El-Sayed speaking with his supporters moments later Tuesday night.
3: You are a corporate sellout who's not a pharma lobbyist, but really, really might want to be one someday. Who voted to raise our prescription drug prices.
1: The winner will go up against Trump-backed former Republican Representative Mike Rogers in November. And you have your Powerball tickets for tonight. The Powerball jackpot worth at least $786 million. If you win, that's a cash value of at least $341 million. It's the biggest jackpot for Powerball so far this year. 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
6: No waiting for Waymo. I'm Mark Mayfield from the 24-hour Breaking News Center. Waymo has opened its fully autonomous ride-hailing service to all riders in Dallas, eliminating the wait list that had been in place since the North Texas launch earlier this year. Sean Allen fills us in.
7: The expansion allows anyone to download the Waymo app and request a driverless ride within the company's Dallas service area. While airport trips are not yet available, Waymo is continuing to test fully autonomous operations at Dallas Love Field and has plans to begin serving airport travelers in the future. The company also intends to start testing on Dallas area freeways as the final step before allowing public rides on those routes. Sean Allen, WBAP News.
6: Former FedEx driver Tanner Horner has been denied a new trial after being convicted for the 2022 murder of 7-year-old Athena Strand. Sybil Summers reports.
8: Horner's defense team said that heavy media coverage intimidated key witnesses from testifying, but Wise County prosecutors say there's no rule barring media coverage of court cases. The motion was automatically denied after the judge opted not to sign a ruling order by the July 20th deadline. Horner was sentenced to death after 3 hours of jury deliberation earlier this year. Sybil Summers, WBAP News.
6: Weather, it will be sunny across the Metroplex on this Wednesday with highs around 100. It's 81 in Mesquite and 78 in McKinney. 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
7: Wednesday, August 5th, 2026. I'm Bill Malugin. Just how much fraud has slipped through the cracks? Who's at fault? And what should the consequences be?
8: Fighting fraud is bipartisan everywhere except on Capitol Hill in Washington, D.C.
7: We speak with Senator Marsha Blackburn.
9: I'm Dave Anthony. Cyber attackers have targeted American water and waste systems in several states. And it's suspected that Iranian hackers may be behind it.
10: I'm telling you, if you think what they're doing to us, we have just about run out of targets in cyberspace on Iran because we've compromised and taken as much stuff offline as we can.
11: And I'm Kristen Wagner. I've got the final word on the Fox News Rundown.
7: President Trump has made cracking down on fraud a top priority in his second term. As part of that push, the Justice Department created the National Fraud Enforcement Division. Assistant Attorney General Colin McDonald in Philadelphia yesterday announced the expansion of the Northeast Strike Force and sent a message to anyone committing fraud and stealing resources from those who actually need it.
12: No one should be able to rip off the United States of America and get away with it.
7: At last week's cabinet meeting, Vice President J.D. Vance said the American taxpayers are bearing the brunt of these schemes, but one group is being hit especially hard.
13: So we've seen moms and babies unable to access the health care that they need because the fraudsters have gotten rich. That is a disgrace. And until the president ordered us to stop it, no one was doing anything about it.
7: That push is gaining traction across the Republican Party. Earlier this year, a group of GOP senators introduced the Fraud Accountability Act. It would add fraud as a deportable offense and make those committing financial crimes potentially subject to denaturalization. It's a powerful tool the DOJ is already leveraging against more than two dozen people accused of crimes ranging from attempted murder to child sexual abuse. That's the biggest citizenship revocation on record. So, what kind of penalties are on the table for future fraudsters?
8: One of the things I've heard from Tennesseans is they are frustrated with the way people have come into the country and then have set up these fraudulent operations.
7: Tennessee Republican Senator Marsha Blackburn helped introduce the Fraud Accountability Act, and she's also running to be the volunteer state's next governor.
8: And Bill, when you look at these states, whether it's Minnesota, Illinois, California, now Pennsylvania, New York, and you see how people are setting up these operations in healthcare and childcare, and what are they doing? They are ripping off the U.S. taxpayer. You look at the amount of debt we have in this country, and you say, we've got to start getting a handle on this. One of the ways you can do it is to root out all the waste and the fraud. And Tennesseans want to see this done. So that's why the Fraud Accountability Act came to be. It means if you are defrauding a U.S. government entity or a U.S. citizen, and you are a naturalized citizen, or you are in this country without citizenship, you are going to be deported immediately. And if you have naturalized citizenship, you will be stripped of that and deported, never to return again.
7: Fighting fraud seems like it should be a bipartisan thing.
8: Yes.
7: We've seen the headlines in all states all across the country. You've got 17 Republican senators who are co-sponsoring this legislation with you. Have you gotten any indication whatsoever from any Democrat that is going to work with you on this bill?
8: Not at all. And that is so interesting. Fighting fraud is bipartisan everywhere except on Capitol Hill in Washington, D.C. And it's astounding. You can go back and look at what happened in Minnesota. There were Democrat members of the State House and State Senate that tried to tell the governor, hey, you got a problem over here and you need to go work on this. So it is bipartisan with the people, but it is not bipartisan when it comes to Chuck Schumer and Hakeem Jeffries and how they are leading Democrat conferences.
7: Another one of your big priorities has been protecting kids online. You introduced COSA, the Kids Online Safety Act, in May of 2025, and I know the Senate Commerce Committee is going to be marking it up tomorrow, in other words, preparing it for a vote, and you were able to get the so-called duty of care to stay in that legislation. Essentially, what that means is it would force social media companies to prevent and reduce harms to their young users. Give us the latest on this COSA bill and where you see it going.
8: We have worked really hard on this, and as you know, it came out of the Senate last year 91-3. And we are looking forward on Wednesday to having this come out of the Senate Commerce Committee once again. It will soon clear the floor. We anticipate that will be done in September. And then we will work out the differences between the House and the Senate version. The reason the duty of care has stayed in this bill and has such strong bipartisan support is because social media should be held to account for what they're exposing children to. You know, Bill, in the physical space, you have laws against exposing children to pornography or selling alcohol, tobacco to children. But in the virtual space, they are exposed to sex, drugs, and alcohol, and predators, and groomers, and pedophiles every single day. Every single day. And it is imperative that we put laws in place in the virtual space that actually mirror what is taking place in the physical space and protect our children. And I am really pleased that through the years of work that we have done on this, yes, indeed, it's broadly bipartisan. And now we have big tech companies who have come to us and said, we support you. This is a good step for protecting our children in this country.
7: And this is a topic that's really starting to go global, right? We've seen a handful of countries just outright banning social media use for young teenagers. Australia under the age of 16. Canada's working on that. France is doing it for under the age of 15. What do you think the policy should be here in the United States? Would you support a social media ban for young teenagers?
8: Having a duty of care in place. This is something that I see as the first and necessary step to put that burden on social media companies. There are many of my colleagues that also want to move to age restrictions. That is something that would be a debate to take place after we put the duty of care in place. And there are different bills that deal with the age restrictions. I think that what you will see is next year, those age restrictions will be taken place. And bear in mind, people that say, well, this is an infringement on freedom of speech. We have age restrictions for certain activities in the country, the age you can drive, the age that you vote. Also, likewise, we have safety by design requirements, which is what a duty of care is. When you buy a car, they guarantee to you that that car is safe to drive. The engine's not going to fall out. The tires aren't going to fall off. It is safe to put on the road. They do not tell you how to drive the car, but they do tell you it is safe. It is the same thing for social media, for artificial intelligence. You need the rules of the road so that we can win the AI war, we can win the quantum war, we can innovate in the virtual space. And COSA is going to be that first step toward getting this done.
7: I want to pivot now to the gubernatorial race in the wonderful state of Tennessee. You got a big day coming up on Thursday, the primary. You are running for governor there. You got the Republican primary on Thursday. You're looking good in the polls. You're leading all your opponents. Why are you the next best person to lead the volunteer state?
8: I am the best person for this job because I have the experience for this job. Tennessee doesn't need a manager. What we need is a leader. We are a well-led, well-governed state. And it is going to be a great opportunity to lead this state as we do a reset. And President Trump is sending power and authority back to the states every day. As I tell him, he is going to make the states great again. And I'm going to be his favorite governor because I'm going to make certain that Tennessee is putting that Tennessee first, America first agenda in place. Really excited about Thursday. We are going to win that race, and I'm going to be a great governor for our fantastic state.
7: And obviously different states have different priorities, right? You talk to voters in California, they're concerned about homelessness. You go to Texas, maybe it's about the border. You go to Michigan, maybe it's about the auto industry. When you're going around Tennessee and you're talking to these voters, what are like the top two priorities you're hearing on their minds in the volunteer state?
8: From Memphis to Mountain City, we hear about cost of living and making certain that our state continues to have a great economy, that we are growing and retaining great jobs in our state, and that we're smart about recruiting businesses. You know, Bill, there are a lot of companies out there that I say have gotten religion. They're looking for a state that is a right to work state, a state like Tennessee that has no state income tax. Also, we hear about public safety. People want safe communities. They want us to continue to work with President Trump and his administration and deport every last illegal alien. They want us to make certain that we're providing a world-class education for our kids and grandkids so that as we grow our jobs and recruit smart businesses into our state, that Tennessee is not only the best place to live, to work, to rear your family, to build a business, to retire, but also the state of opportunity for our children and grandchildren, so there are great jobs right there in Tennessee that they can come home to.
7: You mentioned deporting illegal immigrants out of the country. I assume if you're elected governor of Tennessee, you would maintain those relationships and allow your local sheriffs to work with ICE?
8: Yes, indeed. It is so important for 287G programs to be put in place. And I was pleased that our Tennessee State General Assembly this year actually passed a measure that requires our sheriffs or police chiefs, one in every county, to enter into an agreement with ICE and with the federal government so that we are continuing to do those deportations. Those are important to our communities. You know, one of the things we have learned, and you've reported so extensively on this from the border, one of the things we have learned is that the influx of illegal immigration makes everything more expensive. It drives down wages. It is something that takes jobs from citizens, and people want to make certain that those that are in the country illegally are removed, and that people that are here that are legally immigrated have a smoother process, and that they're going to be able to get those work permits and those visas.
7: Senator Marsha Blackburn from the wonderful state of Tennessee, thank you so much for your time.
8: Delighted to join you. Thank you.
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5: We wouldn't be celebrating America 250 if it wasn't for a strong foundation set by the framers. 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
18: She's built a career taking on the toughest cases. Now, criminal defense attorney Donna Rotuno steps out of the courtroom and into the headlines, breaking down the biggest crime stories shocking the nation.
19: We're hearing reports that the shower was full of blood, there was blood on the curtains.
18: 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This is Crime and Justice with Donna Rotuno. 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
20: I'm Ashley Dvorkin with a Fox Celebrity Profile with Jason Segel, Samara Weaving, and director Yorma Taconi for the dark comedy remake Over Your Dead Body. The story is full of outrageous action as it centers around a couple on a remote cabin getaway whose plans to kill the other go awry when strangers crash their trip.
21: Some of those scenes were really funny and we were laughing, and other ones felt really real and horrific and terrifying.
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22: I would take these long weirdo walks through Finland.
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23: Gore Vidal is best known as an American novelist and known as one of the most prominent liberal public intellectuals of the 20th century. Here is Vidal in the early 60s on the political state of art in the U.S.
24: You're born into a society and you are shaped by it, whether you know it or not, whether you like it or not. 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Now, one of the functions of art is to try and define the prison. A, the artist must know he's in it, and many of them don't, and those are the bad artists. They just take it for granted. This is the way things are. They don't know that there are worlds, as Shakespeare said, there is a world elsewhere. They don't see anything past these bars. The prison is going to break you eventually, but you can at least get a look out, and it's the look out that is art.
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1: Good morning. It's Wednesday, August 5th, 2026. I'm Ted Lindner. This is the Fox News Rundown. Michigan's Democratic Senate primary coming down to the wire between Abdul El-Sayed and Haley Stevens. The winner will go up against Republican Mike Rogers in November. President Trump telling Fox he has confidence in Rogers.
2: Mike Rogers is going to be fantastic. Now, I'm not a big believer in polls, but I believe in him somewhat. And based on the polls, he'll do much better against Abdul than he's going to do against the congresswoman.
1: Meantime, Trump-backed Representative John James has won Michigan's GOP primary for governor, besting millionaire businessman Perry Johnson. State Secretary of State Jocelyn Benson capturing the Democratic nomination to succeed term-limited Gretchen Whitmer. And do you have your Powerball tickets for tonight? The jackpot is worth at least $786 million. If you win, that's a cash value of at least $341 million, the largest jackpot so far this year. Good luck. Hope you win some bucks. I'm Ted Lindner. This is the Fox News Rundown.
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5: I'm Gianna Gelosi with your Fox True Crime Minute. A Texas man who's facing a capital murder charge in connection with the death of his pregnant wife has fled the country. On May 4th, the attorney for Lee Mongerson Gilley says his client cut off his ankle monitor before boarding a plane to Canada and then flew from Canada to Italy, where he was taken into custody by authorities. There, he allegedly told officials that he was seeking asylum because he was being wrongfully prosecuted and feared he would face the death penalty. The 39-year-old was charged with capital murder in 2025 in connection with the killing of his pregnant wife, Christina Bauer Gilley, on October 7, 2024. Gilley initially told police that she died of an overdose and he attempted to perform CPR. An autopsy suggested otherwise. She had trauma to her neck and face more consistent with strangulation. Gilley was arrested in 2024, released on $1 million bail, and required to wear that ankle monitor. In 2025, prosecutors say he spoke with a woman about a plan to flee to Mexico. There's more on this story at foxnews.com or subscribe to the Fox True Crime Podcast. I'm Gianna Gelosi with your Fox True Crime Minute.
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6: Reverend Jesse Jackson made a run for the presidency in 1984. In a speech, he apologized for remarks made referring to New York as, quote, Heimy Town.
7: If in my high moments I have done some good, shed some light, healed some wounds, if in my low moments, in word, deed, or attitude, through some error of temper, taste, or tone, I have caused anyone discomfort, created pain that was not my truest self. If there were occasions when my grape turned into a raisin and my jar bell lost its resonance, please forgive me. Charge it to my head and not to my heart.
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8: President Trump gathering top tech companies to sign a new agreement to help fuel the global AI race. Executives from companies like Amazon, Google, Meta, XAI, and OpenAI are agreeing to pay for all the energy needed to run their planned data centers. They hope it will reassure communities wary of having data centers in their backyard.
2: We're here this afternoon for a historic signing that will help keep down utility bills very, very substantially, and electricity prices for millions of Americans, and in many cases for a lot of people that don't really understand why they're going up, but they're not going to be going up, they're going to be actually going down.
8: The president says the tech companies will build their own power supplies and will end up strengthening local grids. Around 3,000 new data centers are under construction or planned in the U.S. The data centers are expected to account for as much as half of U.S. power demand for the rest of this decade. With Fox on Tech, Connor Hansen, Fox Business.
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10: 1974. Hank Aaron breaks Babe Ruth's record.
11: And delivering. Aaron hits it.
12: There is a contradiction when the executive branch is both investigatory and the subject of investigation. It is these events that forced the House, by a vote of 410-4, to set in motion this impeachment inquiry.
13: Greatness comes not when things go always good for you, but the greatness comes and you're really tested when you take some knocks. Some disappointments.
14: I, Gerald R. Ford, President of the United States, have granted, and by these presents do grant, a full, free, and absolute pardon unto Richard Nixon.
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0: in Fort Worth. That road construction has all lanes of traffic blocked. We're seeing delays in the area now. Let's start back at about Ramey, so about a 5 to 7 minute backup. And then in the mid-cities on 183 heading westbound, approaching Precinct Line, some construction they're trying to get taken care of. That's backing you up a little bit. Our next update within 10 minutes with WBAP's First Traffic on the Ones. I'm Michael Scott.
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3: From the WBAP On-Time Experts 24-7 Weather Center, many more days of sunny, hot weather, probably for the next 10 days to two more weeks. Sunny and hot with a high of 100 today, 102 maybe in some places. Winds out of the south, 8 to 10 miles an hour. Clear and warm tonight, low 78 to 82. Tomorrow, sunny and hot with a high near 101. Heat stress index up toward 106. Same thing pretty much on Friday with a high near 100. It becomes more humid Saturday and Sunday with highs 99 to 100. And again, no rain likely, at least through the end of next week. Right now, barring a tropical storm or hurricane, something like that. Right now, it's 82 degrees in Fort Worth, 83 in Dallas. I'm meteorologist Brad Barton.
4: News brought to you by Visionary Wellness and Imaging. President Trump has warned Iran that they have one last chance to make a deal, even as Tehran denies the negotiations. The president on Fox's Fox at Night with Trace Gallagher explains that what he wants to see Iran do in these discussions.
5: And they want to make a deal. We'll see what happens. If they don't make a deal, it's going to be too bad.
4: President Trump says these indirect talks could reopen the Strait of Hormuz and eventually address Iran's nuclear program, while Tehran acknowledges only limited discussions with Oman and has not publicly embraced the broader deal the president has described. Two Texas gang leaders convicted in a drive-by murder. Mike Traina with the story.
6: A federal jury has convicted the last of six members of the violent 103 Street Gang charged for ordering a retaliatory shooting that ended the life of an innocent bystander. Two 32-year-old Shaquille Richards and Alexandra Nix, both of Houston, were leaders of the violent gang that was involved in a gang war with rival gang Young Scott Block. The two ordered three fellow gang members to assassinate a rival gang member, but instead killed a 53-year-old man who was standing in his front yard during the drive-by attack. A sentencing date for Nix and Richards has not yet been set. Mike Traina, WBAP News.
4: Professors sue the Texas A&M system over limits on teaching race and gender. Fox's Gary Baumgarten with more.
7: Four professors in a national faculty group want to block the system's restrictions on teaching about race, gender, and sexuality, and say they want to reinstate courses canceled under the policy, which bars professors from advocating race or gender ideology or teaching topics related to sexual orientation or gender identity. The suit claims the restrictions violate their First Amendment rights. No comment thus far from Texas A&M. Gary Baumgarten, Fox News.
4: 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Gold prices rallied this morning as growing optimism over an agreement to reopen the Strait of Hormuz eased inflationary concerns. Spot gold jumping 2.1% to $41.63 an ounce. Gold futures up 1.7% to $42.23. 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
4: Dallas Cowboys had their second practice in full pads yesterday. We now know the extent of tight end Princeton Fant's injury. Fant suffered an ACL and partial MCL tear in his left knee at Monday's training camp practice. Coach Brian Schottenheimer says Fant will have surgery in a few weeks to repair the damage, but Fant will miss the entire 2026 season. Other notable injury notes, linebacker DeMarvion Overshown and offensive tackle Tyler Guyton both dealing with soreness, and they were both limited in yesterday's practice. Boys' first preseason game only 10 days away. Texas Rangers stopped their six-game losing skid, beating the San Francisco Giants 5-4 in Arlington last night. Ezekiel Durant had three hits, batted in four runs. Mackenzie Gore went six innings, giving up no runs on three hits and striking out four. Texas remains 2.5 games behind the Astros in the AL West with a 56-58 record. Game three against the Giants today at Globe Life Field with a first pitch at 1:35 p.m. The Powerhouse regular season game between two high school football elite teams will be played in an historic venue. DeSoto and Duncanville will square off this season at the Cotton Bowl at Fair Park in Dallas. That game will take place on Saturday, September 12th as part of a doubleheader that will also see Galena Park, North Shore, and South Oak Cliff play. The first kickoff will be at 11 a.m. Second game starts at 7 p.m. That's a look at sports. I'm Monty Cook.
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8: 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From Chief Meteorologist Brad Barton on the ones.
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10: That is what it sounded like last night at McKinney City Hall. City Council members approving at nearly midnight a controversial mosque despite massive pushback from residents. There were there was an overflow crowd. There were people inside the chambers, outside the chambers. Hundreds of people came out, more than 150 people signed up to speak in two-minute increments on what council members described as a procedural vote on whether the site plan for the new House of Worship mosque along Virginia Parkway conforms with the city standards. And despite all of the opposition from residents, despite everything that the people who live in McKinney said they don't want, council said, I don't care. 7-0 vote.
4: Yeah.
10: Boom, you're approved.
4: It's happening.
10: Here we go. It's going to happen. We don't care.
4: Yeah, kick and scream all you want. This is pretty much going to happen. And, you know, I just want to say this real quick. I am a firm believer that everyone in this country has the right to believe what they want to believe and worship the way they want to worship. That's not really what's at issue here. What's at issue here is they're trying to jam a ton of people into this small little area,
10: yep.
4: And it will have an impact on that area. And, you know, the other thing is you do need to be very careful when you start allowing certain elements to, you know, take over a certain area. It can create more problems than you realize.
10: And that's what Congressman Keith Self brought up, and he was, you know, he's been an outspoken critic, you know, against this for a long time. He said child marriage, honor killings, which we've seen right here in North Texas. Just ignored it, but no. You remember that story.
4: Yeah.
10: And how he went missing for a lot of years after putting bullets in both of his beautiful girls' heads because they didn't want to date Muslims in high school. So he said, you know, don't tell me it can't happen here. He's warning of the purported dangers of the mosque. He received a standing ovation and a lengthy round of applause. Former Mayor George Fuller, he served 8 years. He was booed. He was called a traitor when he spoke up in favor of the mosque. I mean, it was just bedlam. Like, we rarely see anything like that.
4: Oh, it's out of control, man.
10: Yeah.
4: It looked like closing time at the, never mind. But yeah, it was definitely, it was fiery.
10: It was that, but it is going to go ahead and, it's been approved. And again, the council's saying, we don't care. It's just a unanimous vote. We don't care what the residents say.
4: We don't care what it does to traffic. We don't care what it does to property values. We don't care what it does to the community.
10: And why is that? You just have to wonder. Now, for people who say, now do churches, I would caution you to say that's not an apples-to-apples comparison. And yes, it is scary to talk about. I will say that. It is. But what do you tell your grandchildren down the road when things change, when in 20 years McKinney is Dearborn? What do you tell them? We were too afraid to speak up.
4: Well,
10: we didn't want to hurt anyone's feelings.
4: Yeah, that's exactly what it is. We didn't want to hurt anybody's feelings.
10: And this is not to say all elements of Islam are that way, but we know that there are some elements. And when you have billions of people on the planet, and even just you have a kernel or a fraction of those billions of people who have an ideology bent on destroying Judaism, destroying Christianity, destroying the American way of life, it's okay to speak out against that. You're not labeled anything.
4: No.
10: There's no such thing as Islamophobia. A phobia is an irrational fear. It's not irrational to be afraid of violence in your backyard.
4: If I went to live in the Middle East, I would expect to at least be able to still worship the way that I worship.
10: You wouldn't be.
4: But I, well, that's just it. I wouldn't be able to do it in public, but I would at least want to be able to go into the privacy of my own home and do that. But as we've talked before, I would definitely assimilate to their culture, and I wouldn't for one second even think about it. And it's not because I would be worried about dying. It's just because I, you know, when you're a visitor in someone's home, you obey the rules of that house. When you're a visitor to someone's country, you need to obey the rules of that country.
10: No more.
4: And that's what I think people need to be very cognizant of right now.
10: Texas has now the third amount of mosques in the nation behind New York and California. So those are facts. Facts don't care about your feelings. They are just facts. And that's what it is. That's all this is. So McKinney's getting the new mosque. And the city council apparently doesn't care at all about what its residents had to say. Coming up at 5:17, it's the five things you need to know. Right now, let's get you caught up on your Wednesday morning commute at 5:11. Traffic and weather on the ones. Here's Michael Scott.
0: Well, we're watching this huge backup on I-30 moving westbound through Royce City mainly, and that is due to construction right around 2642. Things just come to a halt. They continue that way all the way over to FM 548, so we'll watch that. Right now, I don't think anybody is getting through. I think they've got everybody stopped. Hopefully, they're trying to get all this picked up and moved out of the way. Eastbound I-20. Construction near Anglin, making your way over toward Business 287 in that left lane. So it's got you backed up just a little bit. And if you're traveling on eastbound north of I-20 between Beach and Rousseau, at last check, all the main lanes were blocked. Is it very heavy back to 35W, about a 12 or 13 minute delay? Our next update within 10 minutes with WBAP's First Traffic on the Ones. I'm Michael Scott.
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3: From the WBAP On-Time Experts 24-7 Weather Center, we'll hang on for another couple of weeks, I guess. Looks like we're going to stay with triple-digit heat, close to that, and no rain, unless we get something tropical in the Gulf going. Today, sunny and hot with a high of 100 to 102. Winds out of the south, 8 to 10. Lows tonight, 78 to 82. Tomorrow, sunny and hot with a high of 101. Heat stress index, 106. We get a little more humid Friday, Saturday, and Sunday. Again, highs are going to be right near the century mark. Sunday and Monday as well. Highs 99 to 100. And again, it looks like another 2 weeks of this hot, dry weather before any significant chance of rain. Right now, we have 82 degrees in Fort Worth, 78 in Denton, 76 degrees in McKinney, and 83 in Dallas. I'm meteorologist Brad Barton.
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2: 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And Carla, at 519, what's it time for?
3: It is time for, Montavion, the five things you need to know. Well, despite massive pushback from residents and an overflow crowd at last night's McKinney City Council meeting, council members voted around 11:30 last night to approve a site plan for a controversial new mosque. Congressman Keith Self warning of the dangers of the mosque and received a standing ovation and a prolonged applause. Former McKinney Mayor George Fuller was booed and called a traitor when he spoke out in favor of the mosque.
2: President Trump's administration out with the results of a crackdown on illegal immigration in the trucking industry. Officials carried out nearly 4,000 enforcement stops during an operation, resulted in 766 unsafe commercial vehicles or drivers placed out of service, 51 immigration detentions, 47 criminal charges filed, 39 incarcerations, 36 English language proficiency violations, and 3 cargo theft recoveries, and a partridge in a pear tree.
3: Well, the Department of Justice announcing the largest denaturalization surge in history as it just filed to revoke the citizenship of fraudsters and criminals from 17 countries, including Pakistan, India, Haiti, Mexico, and Jordan. AG Todd Blanche saying it's only the beginning, adding the Justice Department will continue to use every tool available to protect the integrity of the naturalization process and the safety of the American people.
2: A stunning report finds 9.2 million people, or 46% of Medicaid expansion enrollees, did not qualify for the program, costing taxpayers $33 billion. California accounted for an estimated $3.1 million in improper expansion enrollees, more than $10 billion in improper federal spending in 2024.
3: Well, in Dallas, the Perot Museum may be gearing up for a major expansion. Documents show that the museum plans to add a four-level parking garage, a covered walkway, a new entrance, an event space, and bathrooms. The filing says the expansion is expected to cost $90 million. The state says the filings say the work could begin next year. What a great place that is for the city of Dallas. Right now at 521, it's time for traffic and weather on the ones. Once again, here's Michael Scott.
4: Well, we've been talking about this big delay westbound on I-30 as you make your way through Roy City, and that is due to an accident right at FM 548. There's construction there as well. This is an ongoing construction zone. But there appears to be a wreck, and all lanes of traffic are blocked. They actually are exiting you back at 2642. Now, if you're caught between 2642 and 548, you have no place to go, and that's what we're seeing now. Vehicles that are just not moving on the roadway as they try to get some of these vehicles out of the way, but it's causing a big, big delay. Otherwise, we had some overnight construction northbound on the East Loop as you approach Meadowbrook. That's all been picked up. Looks as though traffic is moving much better. Eastbound 2360 to Great Southwest Road construction, South Arlington into Grand Prairie in the right lane. That's just causing some brief delays so far. Next report coming up in 10 minutes for WBAP's First Traffic on the Ones. I'm Michael Scott.
5: From the WBAP On-Time Experts 24-7 Weather Center, sunny and hot with high near 100 to 102 again this afternoon. Winds out of the south 8 to 10 miles an hour. Clear and warm overnight. Lows 78 to 82. Again, they're going to be cooler, especially in Denton and Collin counties once you get out of that urban heat island at night. Tomorrow's high 101. Friday, mostly sunny, hot. We'll add a little humidity. 100 Friday, 100 Saturday, and highs 99 to 100 Sunday and Monday as well. Right now it's 82 degrees in Fort Worth, 83 in Dallas. I'm meteorologist Brad Barton.
3: Thank you, Brad. Well, as school districts across DFW prepare to head back to the classroom, some may have already done so, the Richardson School District has a new policy in place to limit screen time during the school day. The superintendent saying the district's new passive screen time policy means students will have less time on screens and more time. Listen to this, Monty. Putting pen to paper. Imagine
2: that. Wait, putting
3: that.
2: What to what?
3: I know.
2: Pen and paper.
3: I know it.
2: You know, the kids are all going to be like, "What? Why do you do that?"
3: And even better, listen to this. There's going to be no more screen time rewards for good behavior or during recess. That's great, because they were offering, you know, if you do this and this and this, we'll give you some screen time, you know, just like
2: recess was go out and run around and play time.
3: It was, but not with phones, you know, and so you had that issue. Now, the time limit on devices for students in pre-K and kindergarten, which Come on, man. Is 10 to 15 minutes in a single session. Okay, fine.
2: Wait.
3: I guess. First through fourth graders can be on school-issued screens for 15 to 20 minutes in chunks. Fifth and sixth graders have 20 to 30 minutes also spread across the day. And then 7 through 12, they're going to get 15 to 20 minutes per class period. The district's YouTube ban will also extend to secondary campuses this year. The superintendent hoping to make new students feel welcome despite the change. She apparently went house to house knocking on doors of students new to the district, saying hi and dropping off signs that read, RAISD is the one for us. She believes the change is going to help students learn with technology, not from technology. And you hear that from educators. You know, I heard that from a leading educator who posted a wonderful video saying that we're not doing our kids any services. We're not doing them any favors by just throwing them a tablet, a Chromebook, or letting them get on their phones, because the way our brain works is when you write something down, it wires your brain in such a way that is not found when you're using a screen.
2: I will tell you this. If I want to remember something, I write it down.
3: Yeah.
2: And people give me a hard time because in the morning when I'm putting newscasts together, I write down the stories that
3: Same.
2: I'm putting into the newscast.
3: Here's my sticky note right here.
2: That's what this thing.
3: You got one too.
2: This thing is right here.
3: Yeah, just handwritten, old school.
2: But then
3: you know?
2: I also remember it better if you tell me something, or even if I type it into my phone. I can type something into my phone, and Amy will give me a hard time about this. She's like, "Did you not remember yet?" I'm like, "No, because I didn't write it down."
3: Yeah, I know it.
2: So.
3: I know it.
2: Like, I'm that guy that, you know, has to put post-it notes on the...
3: No, I'm the same way. And there is something to that. Something, I don't know, something in our brains that makes sense. And it has worked, you know, for however many years. And
2: for me, I just think it's because my ADD is rampant.
3: Is that all it is?
2: Well, there's a lot more going up there that you don't want to know about.
3: I know. But, no, you're absolutely right.
2: But no, I just think it's one of those things where if I do, and that's why I did so well in college, is I sat up front in the very front of the classroom and wrote down everything the professor said.
3: Same. I loved taking notes. That was a thing. I loved writing it down.
2: You know
3: down.
2: What the result was? I graduated with a 4.0.
3: Look at you. Well, show off.
2: You know, all right, Richard, you know what ain't because I'm bright.
3: You are. Come on now. Kiss your brain. Okay. Students in Richardson ISD, by the way, return to the classroom August 12th, along with my senior and various other districts will be getting back to it. The district in Richardson says it will continue to comply with all Texas state technology requirements. So that is the latest on that. Still to come this Wednesday morning, 30,000 jobs are up for grabs. We're going to tell you where and how you can get a piece of that. That's coming up at 5:37.
2: And One North Texas City approving a massive Islamic development. I'll have that and the rest of your news at 5.
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6: 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I'm Monty Cook from the WBAP 24-hour Breaking News Center.
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7: Westbound I-30 is shut down as you make your way through Roy City. In that construction zone, there is an accident. That's what's forced them to have to block all of the main lanes, and traffic is not moving right now between 2642 and FM 548. So you can always turn up to the north and use Highway 66 as an alternate. Eastbound I-20, angling over to Business 287, there is still road construction up blocking the left lane. It is backing things up in the area. We've got heavy traffic building back to about Wichita Street and northbound East Loop 820. All that earlier construction we had near Meadowbrook is now gone. Traffic moving very well along the East Loop between 287 and I-30. Our next update within 10 minutes with WBAP's first traffic on the ones. I'm Michael Scott.
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6: From the WBAP on-time experts 24-7 Weather Center, sunny and hot with highs 100 to 102 again this afternoon. Winds out of the south 8 to 10. Lows tonight 78 to 82. More of the same, sunny and hot, 101 tomorrow, 100 on Friday. Heat stress index gets over the danger zone again, probably like 105, 106, Saturday, Sunday, and probably much of next week as well. Right now it's 82 degrees in Fort Worth, 83 in Dallas. I'm meteorologist Brad Barker.
10: A 38-year-old California man behind bars after authorities say he was monitoring security planning activities days before the president at the president's National Golf Club, allegedly later found with a cache of weapons and body armor. Fox's Natalie Chuck with the story.
11: Investigators say they found hollow point ammunition in his pocket and a gun in his car. Now, this all happened Sunday afternoon when plainclothes federal agents alerted the Los Angeles Sheriff's Office after spotting someone walking on the golf course grounds. They believed the suspect was taking photographs and videos and appeared to monitor security. Deputies contacted Tully and found a loaded magazine on him, plus a loaded pistol and another magazine in his car. Investigators executed a search warrant at Tully's home, discovering an illegally modified semi-automatic rifle, another pistol, more ammunition, and, quote, multiple notebooks containing concerning statements.
10: President Trump's organization thanked law enforcement after stopping Tully, who has pleaded not guilty to four criminal charges. McKinney City Council voted to approve a site plan for a new mosque last night following a contentious meeting that grew hostile at times. More than 150 people signed up to speak at the meeting before the procedural vote on whether the site plan along Virginia Parkway conforms with the city's standards. City's Planning and Zoning Commission recommended approval of the Islamic Association of McKinney's plan. The city council voted 7-0 to approve that plan. 15 dead, more than 40 others wounded in a large Russian bombardment of Ukraine, Fox's Jonathan Savage reporting.
12: These drone and missile attacks have been a defining factor of the war this summer. This assault targeted the capital Kyiv and the region around it. Warehouses and vehicles burned. A Ukrainian government spokesman accusing Russia of indiscriminate attacks on food storage, retail and logistics hubs. Kyiv has a limited stockpile of missiles for the US-made Patriot Interceptor, their only defense system capable of bringing down ballistic missiles. Ukraine has also attacked Russian retail logistics, striking warehouses belonging to Wildberries, seen as Russia's version of Amazon. Jonathan Savage, Fox News.
10: 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Oil prices up this morning, still down for the week as optimism over a deal to keep the Strait of Hormuz open has seen massive price drops the past few days. Brent crude rose 1.2% to $80.32 a barrel. West Texas Intermediate gained 40 cents to $76.18. 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
10: Dallas Cowboys had their second practice in full pads yesterday. We now know the extent of tight end Princeton Fant's injury. Fant suffered an ACL and partial MCL tear in his left knee at Monday's training camp practice. Coach Brian Schottenheimer says Fant will have surgery in a few weeks to repair the damage, and Fant will miss the entire 2026 season. Other notable injury notes, linebacker DeMarvion Overshown and offensive tackle Tyler Guyton, both dealing with soreness and were both limited in yesterday's practice. The boys' first preseason game, only 10 days away. Texas Rangers stopped their six-game losing skid, beating San Francisco 5-4 in Arlington last night. Ezekiel Duran had three hits, batted in four runs. Mackenzie Gore went six innings, giving up no runs on three hits and striking out four. Texas remains 2.5 games behind the Astros in the AL West with a 56-58 record. Game three against the Giants today at Globe Life Field with the first pitch at 1:35. Powerhouse regular season game between two high school football elite teams will be played in an historic venue. DeSoto and Duncanville will square off this season at the Cotton Bowl at Fair Park in Dallas. That game will take place Saturday, September the 12th as part of a doubleheader event that also features Galena Park, North Shore, and South Oak Cliff. First kickoff will be at 11 a.m., second game starting at 7 p.m. That's a look at sports. I'm Monty Cook.
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5: News updates from Monty Cook. Dependable traffic with Julie D. Hardy. And DFW's most accurate forecast from Chief Meteorologist Brad Barton on the ones.
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13: Well, good morning, 537. Hi.
10: Hey, Carla.
13: Hi,
10: how's it
13: there.
10: Going?
13: That's Monty. Yeah. Brad is keeping an eye on the temperatures. They're up there.
10: They are indeed.
13: Joseph is pushing all our buttons. And among the stories we're following, we talked about this last week. We had Congresswoman Beth Van Dyne on the air, but this is coming up tomorrow. If you want to go ahead and make a note of it, more than 30,000 job opportunities are going to be up for grabs tomorrow when Representative Beth Van Dyne hosts her fifth North Texas job fair at Globe Life Field in Arlington. More than 550 employers are expected to take part in what her office describes as the nation's largest single-day multi-industry hiring event. So here's the deal. Here's what you need to know. Write it down.
10: Oh, I am. Don't worry.
13: It's free, of course. It runs from 11 to 3 at Globe Life Field. That's in Arlington. Job seekers can register online. You should bring resumes, comfortable walking shoes, okay?
10: Uh-huh.
13: And phone. Well, you got to have, everyone's going to have their phone, but you'll need to access employers' QR codes. So let's see. In the 2 months since they have total 30,000 opportunities. Okay. Yeah. So we had her on, and she is just very, very dedicated to this, to getting local folks hired. Employers are recruiting across energy, education, healthcare, manufacturing, law enforcement, administration, other industries. And she said nearly 30% of the jobs offered last year, Monty, paid at least $100,000.
10: Oh.
14: And she will be live with us tomorrow from that job fair.
13: Very
14: at 7:17 awesome. Tomorrow.
13: Oh, that's so good. Yeah,
10: hey, we should
13: so
10: be
13: good.
10: At that job fair tomorrow. See if you can set that up.
14: All right.
10: Yeah,
14: that'd be great.
10: None of us will come back, of course.
14: Well, yeah. We got to get our resumes together.
13: All right. It's time to play What Year Was It on WBAP. It is brought to you by Advanced Hair Restoration. And we have two tickets to send you to train at Dos Equis Pavilion Saturday, August 15th. We'll take caller 5 right now. The number, 800-288-9227. You have to listen to the clues and then be able to tell us what year was it.
15: It was August.
16: Elvis Presley was found unconscious at his home by his road manager at approximately...
15: And the king of rock and roll passed away.
16: He indicated that he could find no signs Mr. Presley was breathing, nor could he detect a heartbeat.
15: On TV...
17: I'm a knock on the door.
15: Three's Company moved into the top 10.
18: Well, just skip around the bathroom. What if she has to use the bathroom? That could be a problem.
15: At the theaters...
19: Nobody does.
15: 007 was back.
17: My name's Bond.
15: In The Spy Who Loved Me.
17: James Bond.
15: And the biggest selling record? Oh, oh, The Emotions, Best of My Love. What year was it? 1976, 1977, or 1978?
13: And we will find a winner next.
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13: All right, we've got Paul in Dallas who wants to win these train tickets, and Monty is going to help you out, Paul.
10: Paul, even Hal would have gotten this one right, and I know that. Because Hal was buddies with Elvis.
21: Yeah. Oh, that's right.
10: And that's what gave this one away. Elvis Presley died in 1977. The rest of that stuff, insignificant to me because that was the year that Elvis passed away.
13: All right. He is absolutely sure of it. Paul, are you going to go with Monty at 77 or are you going to go on your own?
22: I'm with Monty.
13: All right.
22: 77.
13: Cool. Let's find out if you're a winner.
15: The King was dead. Three's Company was top 10. Bond was back. The Emotions were number one. The year? 1977.
13: And that's it. You're a winner. You got these train tickets,
10: good job,
13: Paul.
10: Buddy.
13: Congratulations.
22: Great. Thank you.
13: Yeah, absolutely. Hang on. Joseph will get your info off the air. We will play again at 8:37. Coming up at 5:47, limiting sugar before age 2 is linked to better brain health. How does that all work? We talked to an expert. We'll have that for you right now. 5:41, traffic and weather on the ones we've already got some big problems. Let's get right to it with Michael Scott.
7: Yeah, some huge delays on I-30 moving westbound through Roy City because of a wreck at FM 548. It's blocking all of the main lanes, and it's got traffic backed up to FM 2642. This is at least a 35 to 40-minute delay, so jump up to the north and use Highway 66 as an alternate route. Eastbound I-20 construction between Anglin and Business 287 as you move from the Forest Hill area into Southwest Arlington in the left lane. That's got you stacked up 10 minutes back toward Wichita. It looks like they might be trying to get this picked up, hopefully in the next few minutes. Next update coming up within 10 minutes with WBAP's First Traffic on the Ones. I'm Michael Scott.
6: From the WBAP On-Time Experts 24-7 Weather Center, sunny and hot with highs 100 to 102 this afternoon. Winds out of the south, 5 to 8 to 10 miles an hour. It'll be clear and warm overnight, low 78 to 82. Tomorrow, sunny and hot, high near 101. Friday, 100. Saturday, 100. Sunday, Monday, 99 to 100. And this is probably going to continue through most of next week as well. Right now, it's 82 degrees in Fort Worth, 83 in Dallas. I'm meteorologist Brad Barkin.
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4: It's 5:48 now on the Wednesday WBAP Morning News for the 5th of August. And we spoke on the Clarity Windows and Doors Newsline with a friend of the program. You've heard him here before, Dr. Patrick Porter. He's a brain expert. We were talking about the dangers of giving sugar to children under the age of 2. He says if you limit that, that kid's going to have better brain function down the road.
5: The sugar industry has basically infiltrated everything, and they think that making something taste good means it's good for you. And so what we're finding is that baby food is actually has more sugar in it than Lucky Charms. If we went back 100 years, the average American probably consumed, I think it's roughly around 5 pounds of sugar in a whole year. Now it's over 100 pounds of sugar in a whole year. And this is a neurotoxin.
4: What does it do to our brains, specifically children?
5: Well, this is when the brain structures are formed, which means that it's kind of like the base system on your computer. If you mess up the base system, like if you're using Apple or Mac and that operating system has some flaws in it, it's going to influence every program that's ran. So they're going to have cognitive decline. They're going to have faster. They're going to find that memory isn't going to work as well, because if the brain doesn't use those circuits, it's going to neuroprune them, which means that they're not going to have the same capacity. And that's why we're seeing in our schools, actually, that this generation of students that are graduating are actually not as smart as the parents were, and this is the first time it's ever happened in history.
4: So sugar, do we know that it's addictive, or have we just heard that? I for sure have heard that. I have my own experience with sweet tea, and we can get into that some other time. But then you have a child who's now 2 years old and hooked on sugar for the rest of his life?
5: Yes and no. The brain is always adaptable and can be trained to improve. The problem is that sugar is everywhere, so you have to be very vigilant when you're looking at the labels. Some things aren't exactly, they don't just say sugar on them. Now, if it says sugar, then you're okay. You know that that's something to avoid. But a lot of times they use other names like dextrose and all the artificial sweeteners. Those are even worse than regular sugar. Cane sugar is probably the best to consume in small quantities because it still has all of the ingredients, because the brain is being built. So think in terms of you're building the foundation and then you're putting a house on top of it and the foundation is weak. So and sugar is addictive. In fact, they say that if sugar was to be introduced, if we didn't have sugar anywhere on the planet until today, it would have to go through FDA approval because it's so mood altering. And they say it's more addictive than crack cocaine.
4: You can imagine putting a child in this position and then they are screaming and hollering for this treat or the snack or whatever it might be. And it's causing tension in the home. You think it's a discipline issue. But it's not. It's a food issue, is it not?
5: That's correct. I always tell people, if you don't think there's a problem with sugar, just go to a birthday party.
4: What is a good amount to look for if you have that little one, you know, your own 1 or 2 year old child or grandchild? Grams wise, are we looking at sort of a limit per day, or what's the best advice?
5: Well, the body produces its own sugar, so nobody has a carbohydrate deficiency. They don't really need any sugar. So the minimal amount of sugar you can give them is best. When you give them fruit, that is sugar, but it has the fibers to break it down. So my suggestion is to start adding in fruits into the diet. About 10% of your diet maybe is fruits. No more than that. We need protein, fat, and fiber is what we need. We don't need sugar. Our body produces enough of it. If you start changing your child's diet in the morning by producing foods that are fresh from the garden as much as possible, make sure they're clean vegetables and you eat those, you're going to find your kid is going to be smarter. They're just going to be more intelligent because the brain has the fuel it needs to function. Sugar derails the brain. The brain needs ketones, not sugar. And this is only happens through what we call second phase digestion. So once you digest the food, the body starts producing these ketones, and that's what feeds the brain and fuels our cognition.
4: It's very, very interesting. We could talk for hours. Dr. Patrick Porter, PhD, brain expert, friend of the program, as always, love your insight. Thank you for joining us.
5: Thank you for having me.
4: It is 5:51. Some problems already on our roadways. Let's get you caught up. Traffic and weather on the ones. Here's Michael Scott.
6: Just some massive delays to contend with this morning coming in from Hunt County into Rockwall County westbound on I-30. All because of a wreck at 548 that has all the main lanes blocked. This backup now is stretching all the way back to 1565. It looks like they've officially got you shut down right there at 2642. And you'll have to stay on the service road to get around that problem, but at least an hour delay. Highway 66 up to the north, try using that as your alternate route. That construction we had earlier on eastbound I-20 at Business 287 is gone. That backup is unwinding very quickly. There's a brand new problem in Dallas, 35E northbound at 8th Street. A wreck blocking the two center lanes, starting to stack things up. Our next update within 10 minutes with WBAP's first traffic on the ones. I'm Michael Scott.
7: From the WBAP On-Time Experts 24-7 Weather Center. Better be patient with this because it's going to be another, I'm thinking, 10 days to 2 weeks before there's any sort of a break in this heat. That's certainly what our forecast is anyway. Sunny and hot with a high of 100 to 102 this afternoon. South winds 8-10 miles per hour. Lows tonight 78 to 82. Sunny and 101 tomorrow. 100 on Friday. 100 Saturday. 99 to 100. Sunday and Monday as well, and the heat stress index begins to come up with more Gulf humidity late this weekend and early next week. Right now, 82 degrees in Fort Worth, 83 in Dallas. I'm meteorologist Brad Barton.
4: Okay, that means Monty has gas, and you know what? It's a weird, weird time out there. Some were down, some were up. We're all over the place, Monty.
8: They were down over by me. To 339.
4: Same.
8: And
4: we're tied.
8: 337, I think, was the...
4: Yeah.
8: So, and I was like, oh, wow. So they're dropping. So, and then on the way in, the one that was 369 yesterday is back up to 379.
4: Right. So I had 339 right by the house at the Walmart, down the road about half a mile, the QT, 379. Just go, what's going? Decide what you're doing.
8: Yeah, they can't. They can't figure it out. And part of the problem is... Crude oil prices are over the place. This does lead me to believe that there's a little bit of a lag time between crude oil prices and gas prices, but who knows? West Texas Intermediate is actually up this morning, 55 cents, and Brent crude is up $1.26, but it dropped massively yesterday. So when I say it's up, it's only up, you know, since they started trading today. It was down like dollars upon dollars yesterday. So that's the reason we're seeing some of these prices, which haven't changed a ton. Lowest prices in the Dallas area, Valero and Frisco at 309. It seems like that's the same as it was yesterday. Sam's Club in Garland on Garland Avenue still at 313. And the Walmart Neighborhood Market in Saxe on Murphy Road at 315. On the Fort Worth area side, the Sam's Club in Burleson off of Burleson Boulevard is 314 a gallon. Also got a Sam's Club there in Fort Worth off of Anderson Boulevard at 316. And Walmart on Cooper in Arlington at 317. And that's kind of what we're seeing is that mid to upper three teens on that side. And then on the Dallas side, 309 being the cheapest, 322 at the higher end of the cheap gas that we're seeing. Of course, provided by Gas Buddy. And you can go to WBAP.com to our pump watch and get these numbers as well.
7: So since gas or oil went down, what, $2 to $4 a barrel yesterday?
8: Yeah.
7: We can expect gasoline prices to drop maybe in a couple of months?
4: Well,
8: yeah, right. That's exactly right. I mean, in theory, we should see some lower gas prices by the end.

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13: Working on an accident in Royce City, westbound I-30 at FM 548. It was blocking all of the main lanes at last check. This backup now is beyond 1565. You mentioned about an hour delay there. Along I-30, you can always turn up to the north. That's going to be the best alternate route for you to consider. Highway 66 looks like they might be close to getting this cleared up, but at the moment, all those main lanes are blocked. Also, a wreck in the Oak Cliff area on 35E northbound at 8th Street. That one had a couple of lanes blocked. It looks like only the two center lanes are getting by.

0: I and you're back to 15 minutes from about Clarendon. Had a wreck briefly in the downtown Dallas area. 35E northbound at High Line. That's gone. It's slower than normal coming up from about Commerce Street. Next update within 10 minutes with WBAP's First Traffic on the Ones. I'm Michael Scott.
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3: From the WBAP On-Time Experts 24-7 Weather Center, a lot more of this heat to go. I think maybe in 10 days to 2 weeks. Today, sunny and hot, highs between 100 and 102 this afternoon. Winds out of the south, 8 to 10 miles an hour, 78 to 82 overnight. Tomorrow, sunny and hot with a high 101. Winds out of the southwest, 8 to 10. Humidity begins to creep up just a little bit Friday, Saturday, and Sunday, with highs all 3 days near 100, heat stress indices probably at or above 105. Right now, it's 81 degrees in Fort Worth, 84 in Dallas. I'm meteorologist Brad Barton.
4: President Trump has warned Iran that they have one last chance to make a deal, even as Tehran denies the negotiations. The president on Fox's Fox at Night with Trace Gallagher says Americans should be thanking him for trying to stop this war, because other presidents did not want to fight back against Iran.
5: This should have been done by other presidents for 50 years. You know, you keep hearing 47, but that's been for 3 years now. It's been over 50 years. Other presidents or other countries should have been able to do this. And I did something that I had to do, because if they had a nuclear weapon, this whole world would be a different place.
4: President Trump said these indirect talks could reopen the Strait of Hormuz and eventually address Iran's nuclear program. While Tehran acknowledges only limited discussions with Oman, it has not publicly embraced the broader deal the president has described. A Dallas man accused of forging real estate documents to steal three properties from an elderly man before his death. Christian Powers with more.
6: Sheriff's investigators say 41-year-old Kyle Scott Boyd was arrested last week on felony forgery and theft charges after allegedly transferring ownership of the properties into his own name. Detectives say the fraudulent transfers happened about 3 weeks before property owner William Thompson died in 2023. The investigation began after authorities uncovered suspected ownership fraud while investigating illegal dumping on the properties. Christian Powers, WBAP News.
4: President Trump making his economic pitch to midterm voters in Nevada. Fox's Jared Halpern has more.
7: At a Las Vegas casino, President Trump will tout a no tax on tips provision included in the One Big Beautiful Bill passed by Republicans in Congress last year. Nevada is home to a couple of competitive House races, plus a series of statewide offices, including governor, in the November midterms. President Trump has been hitting swing states with an economic pitch, pointing to tax cuts. But polls show the cost of living is a top issue for voters who, by wide margins, disapprove of the president's handling of the economy. The president has downplayed rising fuel prices, saying cost will fall when the conflict with Iran ends. At the White House, Jared Halpern, Fox News.
4: 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Stock futures up again this morning following yesterday's historic finish. Dow futures rose 146 points. S&P 500 futures gained 24, and contracts tied to the tech-heavy NASDAQ hovering around the flat line in early trading. Keep connected, DFW, for the latest on the situation in the Middle East on your home for WBAP's morning news. 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I'm Monty Cook.
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9: Another day at Cowboys training camp in Oxnard, California. Brian Schottenheimer likes what he's seen with pads on so far.
10: Thought it was really good back and forth. You know, I thought, you know, defense did some really good things. Thought the offense responded in the red zone, a couple touchdowns. I thought the padded work was really, really good.
9: Cowboys will play the Seahawks in the preseason opener August 15th. Rangers snap a six-game losing streak with a 5-4 win over the Giants. Corey Seager 3-for-4 with a walk at the plate in the victory. Series finale at 1:35 this afternoon. Elsewhere in the AL West, Astros take down the Blue Jays 7-2. Mariners shut out by the Tigers 8-0. That keeps Texas 2.5 behind Houston for the lead, but puts it a game above Seattle in second. I'm Ryan Baldwin on WBAP from 96.7 and 13th in the ticket.
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11: Thank you for joining us, 6:07 on the Wednesday WBAP Morning News for the 5th of August. Hal and Ernie are taking some time off. That is Monty. Brad's keeping an eye on the hot weather. Joseph is producing this morning, as always, and among the stories we are following, it is a done deal. Despite hundreds of people showing up at McKinney City Hall last night in opposition to a plan for a new mosque, City Council members went ahead and approved it. The people who got to speak, elected leaders spoke first, led by Congressman Keith Self, who has been outspoken against this project.
16: Mayor and council, 1,400 years history of political Islam. You can't get away from it. I don't have time to talk about Syria, Egypt, Lebanon. I will talk about the 250,000, quarter of a million non-Muslim girls abducted off of the streets of UK, modern times, passed around the members of the rape gang, put back on the street. Look, rape is horrific. Gang rape is horrific. But this was a demonstration of the dominance over man-made law, over the laws of the UK. That's, it's as simple as that. The sad part is that the police have arrested some of these girls for public drunkenness, because they don't want to be known as racist or Islamophobic. That's the saddest part about it, besides the rape. Look, I know you're in the accommodation phase, but the intimidation phase follows quickly. It's already happening in cities in Texas. Child marriage, honor killings. Don't tell me it can't happen here, because it's already happened in Texas, where you kill a member of your own family because they dishonored the family. Beating your wife, polygamy, all condoned under Sharia. Political Islam. Look, you and I are no matters of conscience. The freedom to choose our faith or not does not exist in political Islam. Ask any Muslim what the penalty is for leaving political Islam. It's death. I have any number of videos of imams in America, modern day America, preaching sedition, open sedition against the U.S. Constitution and the laws of this land. 1,400 years of history. You can't get away from it. This is your time, though. This is your moment of truth. This is your time for choosing. This is your time to choose to honor your oath that starts with the U.S. Constitution. There is no state cavalry coming to save you. This is your time. I yield back the balance of my time, and I'll say goodnight.
11: Went on for a while. Some neighbors who live near the proposed site say they're worried about more tangible issues about traffic and parking, raising concerns that people who go to the mosque would be interfering with their ability to get to their homes or nearby businesses. The city council, though, in McKinney said, go for it. We're going to do it anyway. 7-0 was the vote.
4: Yeah.
11: Happened about 11:30 last night, again, despite deep opposition there.
4: I see 150 people speaking. Is that what it said? 150
11: signed up
4: plus?
11: To speak.
4: Wow.
11: Signed up to speak. Overflow. It was wild. Mm-mm. It was wild. So, by some estimates, it was the largest crowd they've ever had there. I want to bring you a fraud report. This is from the Justice Department. Listen to this. They've settled with OpenAI, Monty,
4: okay,
11: for $3.2 million for illegally discriminating against American workers in order to hire foreigners.
17: Where they eventually were looking for or hired so-called through the PERM program. And PERM is a type of labor program where you can sponsor a foreign worker for permanent residence in the United States after you have certified that no American worker is someone who you could find to fill this job. And so how did they go about this? Well, they advertise for these positions on radio at late at night, where, you know, most American workers in Silicon Valley looking for these jobs were definitely not listening. And even stranger, they required people applying for these jobs to mail their applications in by snail mail, where the company normally allows the normal way of applying for jobs electronically. It is, after all, 2026 in America. And so when you see this type of strange behavior, it really alerted us to the fact that something was going on. OpenAI has agreed to cease these practices that discriminate against American workers. And so for everyone's information out there, we are interested in more cases like this. And if you see some strange behavior that makes it difficult for Americans to apply for jobs, or you never even heard of that job, which you could have been qualified for, but a foreign worker was sponsored through PERM for that job, you should alert us at the IER section of the Civil Rights Division at the Department of Justice. We would love to take a look at this and other types of cases. And we would love to put an end to discrimination against our American workforce in favor of foreign workers, where qualified Americans could have and often would have applied for that job had they known about it.
18: That is Harmeet Dhillon, Assistant Attorney General for Civil Rights at the U.S. Department of Justice. Lots more still to come this Wednesday morning at 6:17. We go live to Victoria Coates at the Heritage Foundation for the latest on what is or is not happening with the operation in Iran. 6:11, traffic and weather on the ones. Here's Michael Scott.
0: Well, looks like some good news. Westbound I-30 at FM 548, that wreck that had the roadway shut down is now clear. Now, you've still got big backups coming out of the Cattle Mills area into Roy City. At least a 20 to 25-minute delay approaching 1565 as things try to unwind. But again, that wreck is gone and all lanes are getting by. Northbound I-35E at 8th Street, Dallas. A wreck blocking three left lanes. 20-minute delay from Illinois. There's construction up in Denton County on 35W southbound at FM 2449. That's causing a 5-minute backup from the split with 35E. Our next update within 10 minutes for WBAP's First Traffic on the Ones. I'm Michael Scott.
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3: From the WBAP On-Time Experts 24-7 Weather Center, just get used to this. We're looking at least another 10 days, possibly 2 weeks or longer. This high pressure ridge is going to be over the top of us, sometimes east, sometimes west, but always very close. That's going to keep our highs, not out of reason, but, you know, 99 to 100 just about every day. 100 to 102 this afternoon, south winds 8 to 10, lows tonight 78 to 82. Tomorrow, sunny and hot. Highs around 101, 100 on Friday, and then humidity kicks in a little bit more this weekend. But still, highs are going to be right pumping up against that triple-digit level. It is 81 degrees in Fort Worth, 78 in Denton, 76 degrees in McKinney, and 84 in Dallas. I'm meteorologist Brad Barkey.
21: Some Dallas City Councilmen want to change the rules so they can tear down City Hall. Hear this obvious corruption on The James Show at 2:05. 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Hear how Native Texans are being screwed at 3:15. And you'll hear the hero who stopped a mass shooting in Idaho speak out at 4:05. That's coming up today, 2 to 5. On The James Show with me, James Parker, on your Texas voice for common sense, News Talk 820 and 93.3 FM, WBAP.
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3: 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Hi, Brad Barton for 360 Wellness in Frisco. 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
18: 619, the news continues on WBAP. So glad to have you with us. Thank you for spending part of your morning here. Right now, live on the Clarity Windows and Doors Newsline, we say good morning to Victoria Coates from the Heritage Foundation, tracking all things Iran-related. Talks are on, they're off, we don't know who we're talking to, the straits are open or closed. All of these things are a mystery to most people, except you, Victoria. Thanks for joining us. What's going on out there?
25: Well, it is even a little bit of a mystery to me. But good morning. Yeah, I think what we're seeing here is progress towards an interim deal. It looks like it's going to be a 60-day deal to open the Strait of Hormuz. This will allow international shipping to transit into the Gulf on the Iranian side, out of the Gulf on the Western side, the Omani side, and they'll spend the 60 days clearing any lingering mines from the main channel, which is the center channel. And so then at the end of that 60 days, you can either extend this if needs be, or just sort of reopen the strait. So that is, I think, a good thing. It is going to sort of get our markets back to normal and allow us to turn to the real work here, which is the denuclearization deal that the president is insisting on.
4: Victoria, we had an interim deal before. I think it lasted about a week. Why will this one be any different?
25: Actually, it lasted about 6 weeks. Not that I was a big fan of it, but it, this one I think is different because the Iranians know they have an asset of diminishing returns here. The Wall Street Journal is reporting today that there's some very deep internal fissures in the Iranian regime between those who really, really want this deal. And I think that's what you're hearing reflected in the president's frustration over this, that he's talking to folks who say, yes, we really want to get this done. But then you have the IRGC hardliners who think that the control of the the Strait is really all they have left, and that they want to leverage that, but that the concern on the Iranian side is that they are literally making everyone hate them at this point. They have very few, if any, friends left, including the Chinese. And so it's, you know, there are elements in Iran who want to get to this deal, who want to try to get to some kind of rebuilding of their country because their internal problems are so severe.
18: All right, Victoria, we have a lot more to get to with you. We need to check on traffic and weather on the ones. We'll come right back to Victoria. 621, we already have some problems. Let's get the latest now from Michael Scott.
0: Well, it looks like that wreck we had in Oak Cliff on 35E northbound near 8th Street is gone. Still looking at about a 15-minute delay from Illinois. Had a problem on 635 northbound at Centerville, Ferguson, and Garland. They've already cleared that. It backed it up from 30, so it's slower than normal in the area. And a problem that just popped up in Dallas on westbound 175 at 2nd Avenue. It's an accident blocking the left lane, so that is starting to slow traffic down coming over from Lake June. Our next update within 10 minutes with WBAP's First Traffic on the Ones. I'm Michael Scott.
3: From the WBAP On-Time Experts, 24-7 Weather Center, sunny and hot, 100-102 this afternoon. South winds 8 to 10, lows tonight, either side of 80. Will be sunny and hot, 101 tomorrow. And the heat stress index is going to start getting up toward 105 with more triple-digit heat Friday through early next week. Right now we have 79 degrees in Fort Worth, 82 in Dallas. I'm meteorologist Brad Barton.
4: Talking to Victoria Coates from the Heritage Foundation. Victoria, it seems like every time we turn around, there's a new player in these peace talks, or someone's talking to this country and we're trying to figure out. All of a sudden, Iran's talking to Oman. I understand geographically speaking that it makes sense, but how in the world did Oman get tied up in the middle of this?
25: Well, I think it is really an issue of geography, and Oman has also historically played a mediating role. That they sort of refer to themselves as the Switzerland of the Middle East. Everybody talks to them, they talk to everyone, they can get deals done. But it's really an interesting situation. I was somewhat startled this year when I was going over our 2026 Index of Economic Freedom, which is one of our benchmark products in my piece of the Heritage Foundation, and Oman was the second most improved country in terms of economic freedom, second only to Malaysia, Argentina, which has a lot further to go. So it really was an impressive performance by Oman. They're embracing all sorts of tax reforms, structural reforms, rule of law, ease of doing business in the country. They're really doing great. And so, you know, I had a piece on Fox News a week or so ago saying, you know, why would Oman tie itself to Iran in this situation? Iran's just going to try to exploit them. They're going to try to take advantage of their economic strength. And Oman should really embrace the principle of economic freedom, freedom passage through the Strait, and embrace the rest of our Gulf allies in the United States. So it's an interesting country. We'll keep an eye on it.
18: Has there ever been more talk, Victoria, on arming the people of Iran? In other words, being able to give them the power to take their country back, because, you know, largely they don't want that style of life. They don't want to be living under those maniacs with the Islamic regime there that makes everyone wear the garbage bag and do all those kind of things. What about giving them the ability to take over their nation?
25: No, I think that's something we definitely need to focus on. And, you know, maybe the less said publicly about it, the better. But those fissures I was talking about in the Iranian government are something we can exploit. I mean, these people don't like each other. And the ones that are hoarding the food and the resources right now, everyone can see that. And so I think we've got, you know, everyone's talking about the Kurds. We also could look to a country like Azerbaijan, which has the largest minority diaspora, or Azeri, in Iran. They have a very capable military. They have strong ties with Israel. You know, that's the kind of country that knows what's going on in the ground in Iran, who can help the Iranian people materially. And, you know, the United States doesn't need to be the big bully, you know, coming in and implementing regime change.
18: As always, fascinating insight, Victoria Coates with the Heritage Foundation. Thank you so much for your time with us on WBAP this morning. We'll talk next week.
25: Sounds good. Take care.
18: All right. Likewise, coming up at 6:37 this Wednesday morning on WBAP, he almost lost his life on a Southwest Airlines flight. Now he's been able to thank the person who made sure he stayed alive.
4: And push back on yet another North Texas data center. I'll have that and the rest of your news at 6:30.
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10: The governor puts a pause on data centers in the Lone Star State. I'm Monty Cook from the WBAP 24-hour Breaking News Center.
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9: On the ones.
11: Well, we had that wreck earlier on westbound I-30 near 548 in Roy City. They cleared that up and traffic was trying to unwind, but then we had a stalled vehicle and then the backup near FM-35. That is now clear. So finally, traffic is starting to loosen up a bit from FM-1565. New problem in Mesquite, northbound OBJ at Oates. It's an accident in the center lane, so that is just starting to stack things up. 5 minutes beyond Town East Boulevard. That crash we had on westbound 175 at 2nd Avenue was short-lived. It's already gone. Traffic unwinding very quickly from Lake June. Next update coming up within 10 minutes with WBAP's first traffic on the ones. I'm Michael Scott.
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13: From the WBAP on-time experts 24-7 Weather Center, sunny and hot. With a high near 100 this afternoon, wind south 8 to 10, lows tonight 78 to 82. Tomorrow, sunny 101, 100 on Friday, and we're going to keep with these highs in the triple-digit rain probably Saturday, Sunday, and Monday. Right now, we have 81 degrees in Fort Worth and 84 in Dallas. I'm meteorologist Brad Barton.
10: Data centers approvals in Texas are halted. Fox's Gary Baumgarten with the story.
14: Texas Governor Greg Abbott announcing a moratorium on the approval of data centers until regulatory agencies can audit proposed centers that want to connect to the state's electrical grid. The concern is that they will use as much as five times the grid's record for peak demand. More than 300 data centers are reportedly already online in Texas, and more than 200 more are planned. Gary Baumgarten, Fox News.
10: Westlake and Keller residents attended a commission meeting yesterday to voice concerns over a proposed data center. Here's Sybil Summers.
15: Opponents criticized the noise, proximity to their neighborhoods, and short notice about the facility. The developer said the building would include landscaping buffers to reduce noise. Following public comment, the Westlake Planning and Zoning Commission approved the proposal, advancing the project, despite objection from the community. Sybil Summers, WBAP News.
10: President Trump on Fox's Fox at Night with Trace Gallagher discussing about the recent protection when it comes to drugs coming through the border. He says that the percentage of fentanyl is at an all-time low.
16: We're down over 97% in drugs coming in by sea, and now we've started a very heavy push for drugs coming in by land, which is actually comes through Mexico, which is actually much easier.
10: Alongside the drop of fentanyl, president says he also discussed about the inflow of illegal immigrants in California. It's gotten lower as well. The international migration of California fell nearly 70% between July 2024 and July 2025. That, according to the White House. Your money news brought to you by NetWorthRadio.com. Crypto prices up again this morning as investors hope for a breakout as renewed hopes for peace in the Middle East aided the broader markets. Bitcoin rose 1% to 64,124. Ethereum 0.9% higher at 1,870. Solana gained 1.1% to $73.94. 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
1: Cowboys training camp rolls on in Oxnard. Veteran linebacker D. Winters impressed by new defensive coordinator Christian Parker.
2: He's doing a really great job, especially with these blitzes. The knowledge that he has, the scheme that he has behind him, I think it sets us up for success. And as a player, that's what you want. You want to play fast and kind of know the ins and outs. And I think he does a really good job of that.
1: 39 days until the Cowboys season opener against the Giants. Another historic extension in the NFL. Bears giving tackle Darnell Wright a 4-year, $116 million deal with 93 of it guaranteed. Wright becomes the highest paid right tackle in NFL history. Mackenzie Gore throws 6 shutout innings, helping the Rangers to beat the Giants 5-4. Lefty had not had a scoreless start since May 29th. Rangers and Giants again at 1:35 today. I'm Ryan Baldwin on WBAP from 96.7 and 13 to the ticket.
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9: 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From Chief Meteorologist Brad Barton on the ones.
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17: We're so glad you could be with us. It is 6:35 on the Wednesday WBAP Morning News, August 5th already. And among the stories we are following, this is a great follow-up. They found her. A 77-year-old man was finally able to thank the passenger who saved his life on that Southwest flight to Phoenix.
18: He was meant to have more time.
19: Caitlin Lockheim wasn't supposed to be on a Southwest flight from Omaha to Phoenix last Wednesday.
18: I'm just glad I was in the right place at the right time.
19: But an earlier flight home on her daughter's birthday became available. A life-saving switch for Patrick McGee.
20: There's no words you can really say. I mean, I was gone. They said I was dead and I'm back.
19: Patrick suffered a heart attack as the plane was landing. He stopped breathing and had no pulse.
21: So I was scared. I was scared for him.
19: Another passenger and retired critical care nurse, Laura Holton, immediately started CPR.
21: You have a lot of adrenaline and you just do what you're trained to do and hopefully try to help save someone.
19: Caitlin, a nurse practitioner, relieved her, performing deep compressions in the middle of the plane.
18: I was just thinking, actually, that the aisles are really, really skinny and that I'm going to have to sit on top of this poor man and use all of my weight. But if this doesn't happen now and it's not effective, this isn't going to work. And so
19: it did work. In a matter of minutes, Patrick was breathing again.
18: And we could see the rise and fall in his abdomen. And then he kind of flickered open his eyes.
19: A relief to everyone around him.
21: Everyone was so excited beside ourselves. It was really emotional.
19: But since that moment, these passengers weren't sure what happened to Patrick.
20: I owe this person a great deal.
19: Until they heard about his search for them on 12 News Sunday night.
18: Very emotional moment for myself as well.
19: And Monday morning, Patrick got to thank Caitlin over the phone.
18: He was just like, you are my angel. I'm so thankful for you.
19: Caitlin tells me time is not a luxury in moments like this, but her timing worked perfectly in Patrick's favor.
18: The things that are meant to happen are going to happen, and if you have a chance to do the right thing, you can't think about it. You just have to do it.
17: Oh, that is such a great follow-up. That is from KPNX 12 News in Phoenix. We appreciate that story. And boy,
10: that's awesome.
17: That is. So they were only able to do that on the phone. I don't know if they have something in the works to meet in person, you know, hug it out. I'm sure that he would absolutely love to give her a great big hug. Plus, she's really cute. So.
10: Oh, hello. Yeah. I really wanted to meet her because right before I went into the light, I saw this really hot girl. I thought, wow. Well, I find out who saved me. By the way, what are you doing this weekend?
17: He's 77, but you know what I'm saying. All right, now this story is interesting. So we heard about, you probably heard it in Monty's newscast, Washington State has arrested an arsonist. They've got a big, you know, wildfire thing going on there. And well, here's the deal. The governor of Washington State, well, let me just let you hear him in his own words, because this is too random.
22: He had to evacuate because of these massive fires in Spokane County. The whole state's under threat now. Climate change. You know, climate change isn't some existential global thing. It's our neighbors. It's our friends. We had to fight for them.
17: Yeah, so they've arrested the climate change. He's a 37-year-old Spokane resident with a previous manslaughter conviction. Arrested Monday in connection with the largest of the region's three wildfires, which have displaced thousands of people, destroyed hundreds of structures. His name is Aaron Furunaki. Am I getting that right?
10: Yeah, nailed it.
13: And he's supposedly an environmentalist.
10: Yes, he's an environmentalist.
13: Burn down the forest.
17: But let's hear once again. This is the governor of Washington State. Here we go.
22: He had to evacuate because of these massive fires in Spokane County. The whole state's under threat now. Climate change. You know, climate change isn't some existential global thing. It's our neighbors. It's our friends. We had to fight for them.
17: Can you imagine yesterday it?
10: Yesterday I had to cut my workout short because of climate change.
17: I know, no doubt.
10: That's what I blamed it on anyway.
17: Now, don't get Brad started on it because
13: Spokane is on the other side of the ridges of mountains out there.
10: Mm-hmm. Well,
13: Spokane is like a hot desert.
10: You also know this. Part of what happens, especially in California, is they've got so many tree huggers out there. They don't cut back the brush. Mm-hmm. They don't cut back anything. Yeah. Yeah. And then these fires, once they start, they can't stop because they've got all this fuel because the tree huggers don't want to cut any of this stuff back.
17: Isn't that incredible? Mm-hmm.
13: Oh, yeah.
17: I know it.
13: Been going on for years.
10: But,
13: so
10: you
13: that,
10: know, climate change.
17: That fella's being held in $1 million
10: bond. I may not be in tomorrow, Carla, because climate change.
17: I know it's going to make it
10: I love
17: tough.
10: That we can just blame anything for anything anymore.
17: It's going to be tough to drive tomorrow. Yeah. Now, this cat was also known to walk in the area before and had been questioned about arson-related behavior in the past, though he was never arrested or convicted. Now, he does have that manslaughter conviction, 2012, for killing a Maricopa County person back in 2010. But again, he was free, roaming free, as criminals do in America now. This is just a thing. So.
10: In the immortal words of Norm MacDonald, the more I hear about this guy, the more he sounds kind of like a bad egg.
17: A little bit of a bad dude. Oh, my goodness gracious. So, yeah, it wasn't climate change.
10: Yeah,
17: it was
10: an arsonist. Yes, so, that caused the fire. But
17: oh, my gosh.
10: Thanks a lot for blaming something on something completely unrelated.
17: Yeah, no doubt. Glad we could clear that up. All right, coming up at 6:47, we check in with Fox News Radio's Tanya J. Powers. The first U.S. deaths attributed to that Cyclospora parasitic outbreak that's been reported, and things that you should look for to keep you and your family safe. We'll have that for you coming up. Right now, 6:41, traffic and weather on the ones. Back we go to a busy Michael Scott.
11: We're seeing delays building in Mesquite because of this wreck on northbound OBJ at Oates. It's in the two right lanes. 10-minute delay now from town to East Boulevard. There's a new one in Dallas. It's going to be southbound I-35E at Loop 12 Alton Walker. That crash is in the right lane. Still seeing delays westbound on I-30 as you make your way out of Cattle Mills over to the Roy City area. This all started because of a wreck at FM 548 that cleared that. Then we had a stalled vehicle that kept things slow, but it's still very, very heavy approaching 1565. So most likely have something else blocking a lane there. We'll check into that. Our next update within 10 minutes with WBAP's first traffic on the ones. I'm Michael Scott.
13: From the WBAP On-Time Experts 24 Weather Center, 24/7 Weather Center, look for a high today of 100 to 102. South winds 8 to 10 miles an hour, clear and warm overnight, low 78 to 82. More of the same. This high pressure zone, sometimes it'll be a little bit to the east of us, sometimes west of us, but close enough to keep us in triple digit heat probably through the first part of next week. And I think maybe even beyond the next 10 days. Right now, it's 81 degrees in Fort Worth, 84 in Dallas. I'm meteorologist Brad Barton.
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1: 6:48, the news continues this Wednesday morning. So glad to have you with us. Right now, live on the Clarity Windows and Doors Newsline on WBAP, we say good morning to Fox News Radio's Tanya J. Powers. Following now the continued, this outbreak of Cyclospora, the parasite, now we've got some deaths being reported right here in the U.S. Tanya, what do you know?
2: Yeah, this is pretty serious. A couple of people have died in this outbreak in Michigan. That is according to the announcement from state health officials on Monday. These are the first deaths in the U.S. that have been confirmed as been related to this parasite, the Cyclospora parasite. The Michigan Department of Health and Human Services says that both of these people apparently had significant underlying conditions that, you know, were apparently exacerbated by this illness, as well as the dehydration that comes along with this.
3: Yeah.
2: So it's, you know, that is something to keep in mind. You know, this is a parasite. It's not a virus. You know, it is something that is a different thing. This is apparently also something that we've seen before, just not to this extent. In 2019, that was apparently when we saw the most cases of this illness, about 4,700 of them. Now, the CDC now says it's aware of more than 18,000 confirmed or suspected cases in this outbreak. And that is, those numbers can actually lag behind state reports. So it is, you know, thought that there may be 20,000 or more of these, you know, confirmed or suspected cases. And those are just the ones that have been, you know, reported.
3: Well, and we've also heard kind of some conflicting reports because it was, well, it's coming from this lettuce out of Mexico. And then it was like, well, no, wait a second. Maybe it's not the lettuce out of Mexico. And then it was, well, yeah, maybe it is. Where is it coming from?
1: Yeah. And now we're hearing Chipotle has banned jalapenos.
2: Yeah, this is the Chipotle jalapeno thing is also the Minnesota Department of Health on Tuesday confirmed that it's looking into that. It's a salmonella outbreak tied to some of the, you know, Mexican style restaurants like Chipotle with jalapenos as the suspected source. In Minnesota, there've been about 110 cases that have been identified there. Chipotle made up the majority of those, you know, the place that they had kind of all had in common that they'd eaten when they actually got in touch with these people for an interview. They said they all ate there at the chain between mid-June and mid-July, but not all of them. So it's not, you know, 100%, you know, confirmed that, okay, Chipotle has a jalapeno problem. This could be somebody else that, you know, a food service, you know, company that, you know, that's one of their clients. At this point, that's still, you know, under investigation.
1: Are we still, real quick, are we still trying to find the source of the Cyclospora?
2: Evidently, yes, because like you said earlier, they had said, okay, well, it's lettuce from Mexico. It was served in Taco Bell locations. But, you know, at this point, that's a very good question. You know, the questions around it, I think we have way more questions than we do answers still about this.
1: All right. Stick to burgers and fries, people. You'll be fine.
3: There you go.
1: Fox News Radio's Tanya J. Powers live with us this morning on WBAP. Tanya, as always, thank you. We appreciate your time. We're going to be checking out gas prices here in a second. Monty's got that. Right now, traffic and weather on the 1, 651. Very busy morning already. Let's get right to it. Here's Michael Scott.
4: It's been a headache trying to make your way out of the Caddo Mills area into Royce City this morning, but several issues. The main problem was a wreck near FM 548 that shut the freeway down for about 45 minutes. They've cleared all that up, but it is still very slow from 2506 making your way over to about 1565. I still think you have something blocking traffic there, maybe another stalled vehicle, but just keep that in mind. Very, very heavy traffic. And then once you get into Fate, heading over to Rockwall, it's going to bog down again, especially approaching William Crawford, making your way over toward 205. We had a problem in Mesquite, northbound OBJ at Oates. Looks like that is still active. Accident blocking the two right lanes. 5-minute backup from Town East Boulevard. Next update within 10 minutes with WBAP's First Traffic on the Ones. I'm Michael Scott.
5: From the WBAP On-Time Expert, 24-7 Weather Center, sunny and hot, with a high near 100, 102, something like that this afternoon. Not much wind out of the south, 8 to 10 miles an hour. Low tonight, around 80. Sunny and 101 for the high tomorrow with southwest winds, 8 to 10 miles per hour again. On Friday, Saturday, and Sunday, the Gulf humidity begins arriving. The heat becomes more stressful this weekend. Right now, 81 degrees in Fort Worth, 84 in Dallas. I'm meteorologist Brad Barton.
1: We're all over the place this morning. Monty, Scott Gadd.
3: Boy, we are all over the place this morning. Yeah, Joseph wants to rename this segment, but I'm not going to tell you to what.
1: Please don't.
3: Gas prices this morning. Notice I just glossed over it.
1: Yes, thank you. Keep going.
3: The gas prices were a little lower by my house, but then they weren't. It was just weird. It was like 3:39, and then I saw 3:38 at the Murphy when I missed the intern trip, you know, under 30. Let's not talk about that. Mm-mm. But then down the road, the place that's been to our 3:69 was 3:79 again.
1: Yep.
3: I don't understand it.
1: I had a 3:39 right around the corner from the house, which was down from yesterday, but then half a mile down the road from that, 3:79.
3: To try to explain this to you, the oil prices, crude oil prices, really, really dropped the last couple of days. Now, they are slightly up this morning, but only slightly up this morning from yesterday, which was the massive drop. So after we saw dollars and dollars of drops yesterday, this morning, West Texas Intermediate is up about 16 cents. And Brent crude is up about 80 cents, but it's still lower than it has been. The lowest gas prices we're seeing right now in the Dallas area, Valero in Frisco on Main Street, they've got $3.09 a gallon there. Sam's Club in Garland, I think this may have ticked down a penny. It's at $3.13 a gallon now. That's on Garland Avenue. And then the Saxe Walmart Neighborhood Market is at $3.15. On the Fort Worth area side, Sam's Club in Mansfield at $3.14. And then in Fort Worth, Sam's Club on Anderson Boulevard at $3.16. And that's kind of what we're seeing on the Fort Worth area side. Anywhere from $3.14 to $3.19 for your lower prices.
1: So. Yeah. So who gassed up recently? I did. I'll start. $3.43. Yeah. So
3: I gassed up at
1: 2 days ago. Sorry.
3: Yesterday, I filled Amy's car. And here's the funny thing. By the house, it was $3.39. We stopped at a gas station not near our house, and I paid $3.79 again.
1: Oh, my goodness gracious.
5: You don't have any cars that get really good gas mileage, do you?
3: No. I mean, she's got that Challenger.
1: Yeah, she's got sports cars and pickups.
3: Yeah. Yeah, so she's got that one. She's got the Challenger. She's got a 79 Trans Am in the garage, which gets wonderful mileage. And then I've got that truck. I mean, I average about 21 miles a gallon in the truck. It's not great, but it could be worse.
1: Brad, did you gas up recently?
5: No, I got to do it today. Costco in Louisville. I'll tell you tomorrow.
1: Oh,
3: yeah, let us know how much
1: that.
3: It is.
1: We're going to get a report tomorrow.
5: I'll be by later today. Come by and see me.
3: Come by and see me. Tell them Brad sent you. Yeah.
1: A lot more still to come this Wednesday morning. So glad to have you with us. Stick around. Please do that, because at 7:07, we're going to tell you what happened with that controversial mosque proposal in McKinney. It happened late last night. Stick around.
3: And an autonomous ride service now available to everyone in Dallas. I'll have that story and more at 7:07.
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8: Fired. 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
2: On the ones.
4: Working on this wreck in Mesquite on northbound LBJ at Oates, just about got it wrapped up, it looks like. Two right lanes were blocked at last check, though. It was heavy to town east. There's also a wreck working in Dallas on 35E southbound at Loop 12 Alton Walker. That is, looks like blocking the left lane of Loop 12 and then the right lane of 35E. So the backup on 35E is about 3 or 4 minutes, starting back at Royal. A little bit of heavy traffic, Fort Worth eastbound north through Bay 20 between Azle Avenue and Mark IV Parkway. It's about a 5-minute delay. Our next update within 10 minutes with WBAP's first traffic on the ones. I'm Michael Scott.
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3: From the WBAP on-time experts, 24-7 Weather Center. Sunny and hot. High this afternoon, 100 to 102. Winds out of the south, 8 to 10 miles an hour. Clear and warm overnight, low 78 to 80. Sunny and hot again tomorrow with a high of 101. And the only change is we'll have still highs near 100 Friday, Saturday, Sunday, and Monday, but we'll have a little more Gulf humidity. Right now it's fairly dry. 81 degrees in Fort Worth, 83 degrees in Dallas. I'm meteorologist Brad Barton.
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0: Trajan Wealth. Officials saying Iran and Oman allegedly inching toward a deal to reopen the Strait of Hormuz. Some White House officials are hopeful for a deal within the week. Fox's Peter Ducey at the White House with more.
1: Iran may have moved past the idea of tolls for ships in the Strait. Now they're talking about service fees for ships in the Strait. American negotiators dispute that, and they still seem to think that a deal to open the Strait could come down any minute.
2: But Iran's foreign ministry spokesperson says,
3: we are not currently holding negotiations with the United States.
2: The middleman is Oman. The negotiations, light years away from a memorandum of understanding earlier in the summer, which included a pledge from Iran not to build a nuclear weapon, because now that's not even being discussed.
0: An American naval blockade of the Strait remains in place for now. Oil prices are high with travel through the waterway still limited. Waymo has opened its fully autonomous ride-hailing service to all riders in Dallas, eliminating the wait list that had been in place since the North Texas launch earlier this year.
4: The expansion allows anyone to download the Waymo app and request a driverless ride within the company's Dallas service area. While airport trips are not yet available, Waymo is continuing to test fully autonomous operations at Dallas Love Field and has plans to begin serving airport travelers in the future. The company also intends to start testing on Dallas area freeways as the final step before allowing public rides on those routes. Sean Allen, WBAP News.
0: There's growing pushback in Texas from privacy advocates over license plate reader cameras. Fox's Jeff Manasso reporting.
5: More than 600 Flock license plate reader cameras have been put up across Dallas, with thousands more statewide that police call a crime-fighting tool. Amid national debate over privacy concerns, data retention, potential misuse, and constitutional questions about warrantless location tracking, there's also been over two dozen cases of vandalism against Flock cameras in Dallas alone. Civil liberties advocates have described this as a form of mass surveillance. Opponents have also criticized the city for not publicly disclosing camera locations. Jeff Manasso, Fox News.
0: Your money news brought to you by NetWorthRadio.com. SpaceX reported better than expected quarterly profits in its first report as a public company, but concern over massive spending on AI sent the stock down more than 6% after hours. The rocket company posted Q2 revenue of $7.8 billion, mostly from its Starlink internet service, but its XAI unit, which runs Grok, spent nearly $16 billion, majority of SpaceX capital expenditure. SpaceX ranks as one of the top 10 largest companies in the world based on market cap. Keep connected to DFW for the latest on the situation in the Middle East on your home for WBAP's morning news. 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
7: Cowboys training camp continues with another practice today in Oxnard. Despite the questions headed in, Brian Schottenheimer sticking with Tyler Guyton at left tackle.
8: I think you feel confidence. Obviously, we're allowed, we have the right to adjust some things, and so we're going to keep him at starting left tackle right now. We talked to Nate and said, you know, Nate needs to show us a little bit more consistent play to push for that. I know we told you guys about the rotation, so Tyler will stay at left tackle.
7: Cowboys will be in Oxnard through August 18th. Starting quarterback's name for the NFL's Hall of Fame game tomorrow. Panthers going with veteran Kenny Pickett under center. Cardinals select rookie Carson Beck out of Miami. Zeke Duran goes 3-for-5 with 4 RBIs, and the Rangers 5-4 win over the Giants. That includes the game-winning run in the bottom of the ninth. That series wraps up at 1:35 today. I'm Ryan Baldwin on WBAP for 96.7 and 13.10 The Ticket.
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11: 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From Chief Meteorologist Brad Barton on the ones.
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6: That is what it sounded last night at McKinney City Hall. The McKinney City Council voting to approve a site for a new mosque after a crowded, hours-long public meeting that was at times hostile, as you heard, and rowdy. More than 150 people signed up to speak in two-minute segments there on what council members described as a procedural vote on whether the site plan for the new mosque along Virginia Parkway conforms with the city standards. So it was about 11:30 last night. They voted 7-0 to go ahead and approve that. The McKinney's Planning and Zoning Commission recommended approval of the Islamic Association of McKinney's plan for that 5.5-acre property back in mid-July. Now, members of the public on both sides of the issue packed council chamber, spilled out into the overflow room and hallways of City Hall there. The meeting start was even delayed so the city secretary could enter all the names of the people who wanted to speak. And it was rowdy, to say the least. But despite all of the opposition, which, look, it didn't have to necessarily revolve around this being a mosque. It had to do with things like traffic and security issues. City Council said, we're going to go ahead and go with it. And that's what they've done. So despite all of that and the speakers and everything else that happened and the former mayor getting booed raucously after he spoke in favor of it, the council going ahead and saying, we're going to go ahead and approve that.
0: Did somebody get up at one point and like stick a piece of paper on him or something?
6: Yeah, that was strange as he was leaving and getting booed quite loudly. I mean, that was part of what you heard just there a moment ago.
0: Yeah.
6: Seemingly, it appeared to be like an older lady approached him as he was leaving the chambers or trying to exit, and she tried to hand him something or put something on him, on his shoulder. I don't know what it was.
0: She tried to hand it to him, and then when it didn't work, I think she kind of tucked it into his shirt. She
6: tried to do that,
0: it
6: and
0: said
6: then
0: something about him being a traitor or something.
6: And he was being called that, and then a McKinney police officer had to step in, and that ended right there. We'll continue to follow this and see if there are any further ramifications. Other story we're following for you. Maybe you heard this. Jeff Metcalf, you remember the name. His son, Austin, was brutally stabbed and murdered at that track meet in Frisco. Well, now he has said he has found a new purpose, Monty, helping prevent other families from experiencing that same tragedy. This is an exclusive out of the Dallas Express. They did great work. You can pull that up. But he discussed the launch of what's called the Austin Metcalf Foundation. It's an organization dedicated, he says, to teaching young people, this is so key, conflict resolution, impulse control, and de-escalation, while also supporting families and communities across Texas. And I think that that is a fantastic idea. I've often thought, why don't we teach that in younger grades, you know, conflict resolution?
0: Well,
6: you know?
0: You can't. I mean, look, regardless of what side you come down on this particular case, the bottom line is, even if a person walks up to me and puts his hands on me, it doesn't give me the right to attack him with a weapon. Now, if my life is in imminent danger because someone has pulled a weapon on me, that's a different story. But yeah, you definitely need to know how to, you know, end these conflicts without turning to violence, if it's at all possible.
6: And it should be.
0: And I think this is probably a good way to try to teach, and especially with kids. Kids don't know. I mean, kids are, I remember being young and dumb and full of rum and, you know, thinking that I could solve every single problem with my fists. And then you get older and realize, well, that's just a stupid way of doing things.
6: Yeah. So there is that that foundation. He said, you know, he couldn't go ahead with his career. I think he was in real estate for safety concerns and stuff like that. But he needed something that was going to be fulfilling, something that had purpose, something that was God-driven through me. That's what he told the Dallas Express. And so he has worked with a local doctor, mapping out the foundation's mission on what he described as a napkin, and within weeks they had formed this organization, launched a website, created merchandise, set up social media pages, and started planning speaking engagements. So look for that, and we hope to maybe talk to Mr. Metcalf about that foundation, get him on the show as well. A lot more still to come this Wednesday morning here on WBAP at 7:17. A live report from a friend of the program in the oil and gas industry on the president saying gas prices are making some people a little too much money. How about that? So that's coming up live at 7:17. Right now it's 7:11. Traffic and weather on the ones. Back we go to an already busy Michael Scott.
12: Well, we're watching these delays in Dallas on 35E southbound as you move from about Royal down to Loop 12. The good news is the problem that was causing that delay, a wreck at Loop 12, is just cleared. So that backup from Royal, 5 minutes or so, should start to unwind. Northbound LBJ at Oates, they just cleared up the wreck in Mesquite. That backup also unwinding quickly from Town East Boulevard. And we're still seeing some slow traffic coming out of morning into Sunnyvale. This is pretty normal for this time of morning, but westbound Highway 80, very heavy from Pinson Road, moving over to Lawson in Sunnyvale. Next update within 10 minutes with WBAP's First Traffic on the Ones. I'm Michael Scott.
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15: From the WBAP On-Time Experts 24-7 Weather Center, sunny and hot with a high near 100 this afternoon. 102 is where we could go for some of this. Winds out of the south, 8 to 10 miles per hour. WBAP Weather, a service of Milestone, heating, AC, plumbing, electrical, and more. We got up to 101 degrees yesterday at DFW Airport, and we're headed for that again today. 100 to 102, lows tonight 78 to 82. Will be sunny and hot, 101 for the high tomorrow, and mostly sunny, hot, a little more humid on Friday with a high of 100. This heat is not absolutely oppressive because it is relatively dry air right now, but Gulf humidity starts moving back in here Friday, Saturday, Sunday, and probably early next week, and the temperatures aren't going to change much. Right now, 81 degrees in Fort Worth, 83 degrees in Dallas. 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
1: The news continues now on WBAP. So glad to have you with us right now live on the Clarity Windows and Doors Newsline. We say good morning to John Kelsey, friend of the program, an oil and gas industry expert and CEO of America First Refining. John, good morning. Thanks for joining us. I want to jump right into it. The president says oil companies should cut gas prices after making too much money. Is that a thing? Can they actually do that?
2: Well, I understand the president's sentiment. Thank you for having me on this morning. It's a nice idea, and the president, you know, obviously wants lower prices for all Americans, but sometimes wishing things to be so, as I tell my kids, doesn't always result in them being so. The reality is the market drives these prices, and the president, I agree, we wish prices were lower, but the reality is they're just not right now.
3: Can you help us understand? We always ask this question, and I do understand speculation, but we'll see oil prices go through the roof, and then we see the gas prices kind of follow, and then we'll see, like the last couple of days, we've seen crude oil prices just really, the bottom has fallen out of it, but haven't really seen gas prices follow suit there. What's the rhyme or reason to that?
2: Yeah, the market just moves and not in sync. And so think of it this way. A refiner is refining crude oil today that they bought last month. Right.
3: Okay.
2: So the crude they're buying today, they're going to refine effectively next month. Then that's the tail end of the story. You've got to get all the way down to the retailer. So you've got stocks of gasoline where people have paid prices for that, a week or two ago, or have bought it for next week in advance because they've kind of already made their orders. So it doesn't, the oil market that you're seeing in the price reflected is what a trader thinks the price of oil will be in the next month. So it's really a futures contract.
3: So when can we reasonably expect gas prices to go down from this latest drop that we're seeing in crude prices now?
2: It's about a month to work through the system.
3: Okay.
2: It'll move a little bit, right? Because again, to your point earlier, there is some speculation, but it takes a month or two to settle through the system.
1: Okay, now you may have cleared this up, but I just need a little more clarification. So as we do our gas segment, Monty's got gas at 53 after each hour. Hal, generally, but anyway, so this week it's Monty. So we have one station over here, it's 339. Half a mile down the road, it's 379. Why is that?
2: A couple reasons. One, they might have different leases, right? So they may have different operating costs for the station itself. The bigger issue on the retail gasoline front is a lot of these station owners are buying or pricing their gasoline as to what they either have in the tank. So they've already paid for the commodity in the tank, and they may have paid a higher price. And then they've got to price the gallon they're selling you as to what they think they need the price to be for next week, because they're typically cash businesses. So these guys and gals that own these stations are frequently not buying on credit. They're having to use cash. So they're generating the cash to buy next week's tank full of gas today, and they've got to kind of guesstimate what that is. So that's frequently what's going on.
1: All right. Well, we appreciate the insight. As always, we will check in with you once these prices start going, well, either up or down. And there's no telling.
3: Or both at the same time.
2: Good news for me. I'm always happy to be on.
3: All right, good.
2: But we all hope they go down.
1: Yeah, yeah.
2: Thank you so much for your time this morning.
1: All right. John Kelsey, thank you. Oil and gas industry expert live with us on WBAP this morning. 721 traffic and weather on the ones. Back we go to Michael Scott.
4: Had a couple of issues along I-30 traveling westbound out of the Roy City area over through Fate and Rockwall, and everything is clear now, but the problem is it left a big backup. You're essentially heavy from FM-548 all the way over to 205. Once you get past that into Rockwall, things will start to pick up and move much better westbound to 80. Still seeing very slow traffic coming out of 40 approaching Pinson Road. That continues over to Lawson, an extra 20 minutes at least. We do have one side street accident. It's a busy intersection on Syene at Hatcher. That's on the westbound side of Syene Road. Our next update within 10 minutes for WBAP's First Traffic on the Ones. I'm Michael Scott.
5: From the WBAP on-time experts, 24-7 Weather Center, sunny and hot. The high of 100 to 102 this afternoon. Winds out of the south, 8 to 10 miles per hour. Low tonight, 78 to 82. Tomorrow, going to be up to 101. Southwest winds, 8 to 10. And when the winds come around to due south, especially southeast later in the weekend, then we're going to see an increase in humidity, but no decrease in temperatures. Right now, we have 78 in Denton, 75 in McKinney, 81 degrees in Fort Worth, and 83 in Dallas. I'm meteorologist Brad Barton.
1: Brad, can I pick your brain about the wet bulb globe or wet globe bulb? Which one is it? The
5: wet bulb globe temperature.
1: Get that right. The WBGT.
5: Yeah, yeah. Well, we're in pretty good shape on that right now. It's been in the 80s, which means you can work 45 minutes out in the heat, mm-hmm. and then you have to take a 15-minute break with shade, water, and rest.
1: Okay. Mm-hmm.
5: So that's kind of what we're dealing with right now. It could be worse.
1: So when the humidity, you said that's going to be kind of hitting us a little later on.
5: Friday, Saturday, Sunday.
1: That will be an issue then?
5: Yes. Mm-hmm. Becomes an issue in the afternoon.
1: Yeah. Yeah.
3: What did you say? 15 minutes of shade, beer, and what else?
1: No.
5: That's right.
3: Okay. Gotcha.
5: You got it.
3: Right.
5: You got all of it.
1: All right. Well, Brad's all over the WBGT.
5: Okay, something gotcha. Salty. Right.
1: Something salty. Yeah, that's always good advice too. Thank you, Brad. Well, this is something that came up. We talked about it kind of towards the tail end of the show yesterday about MySpace. Mm-hmm. Seeking a revival as its owners plan a comeback.
3: Mm-hmm.
1: And, you know, I was talking to Joseph, our producer, about it. He's our resident millennial, and we're so thankful for that because y'all are so awesome. I love me a millennial.
3: Thank you.
1: Yes, you're welcome. I never got on MySpace first, and I grudgingly only got on Facebook because I was bullied into it like 19 years ago or however. How old is my son? Yeah, maybe something like that. But I just I couldn't wrap my brain around, well, because I had a brand new baby. It was just a lot, you know what I'm saying? But you're pretty stoked about this.
6: Oh, yeah. I'm excited. I think, well, I used to have a MySpace page way back in the day when it was cool. And then Facebook came around like, oh, this is a new cool thing. We should go to that. You're lame if you still have a MySpace page.
1: Yeah, that's what everyone was saying.
6: The one thing I didn't like about Facebook when I first started was, I mean, sure, you could put pictures up there and everything, try to make it personal, but I don't know. It was a lot better with MySpace. You could put a playlist of like your favorite music and stuff. And whenever you go to the page, guess what? The music is on there and you can hear, oh, this is what this guy likes. I'm clicking off of his page. Thank you. music sucks.
1: Weirdo.
6: But no, it's cool. You know, you can make it very personal. You can have, you know, I used to have like movie reviews and stuff that I would write and I, you know, you could put your blog on there and everything. And that was pretty cool.
1: Yeah.
6: And, you know, then so, it just became uncool.
1: Would you get back on it if it made a comeback?
6: Absolutely.
1: Well, they say it is making a comeback. They just don't have a target date.
6: Yeah.
3: I thought it was a bold move, by the way, Joseph, that you had Brand New Key by Melanie as one of the songs on there. and We've Only Just Begun by the Carpenters. I thought that was...
1: What is the main difference between that? Like, I know we're running out of time, but between like that and Facebook, if I was wanting to make the switch over?
6: The big difference?
1: Mm-hmm.
6: Well...
1: is it algorithms?
6: There, I mean, back then, I don't think there was such a thing. I don't think they really thought about that. And that was honestly great because I'm not being catered to. It's just, look, this is, if you want to know about me, here's my page.
1: This is my space. Oh, I get it.
6: This is my space.
1: Yeah, that totally makes sense.
3: Not your space.
1: Uh-huh.
6: And no matter what, everybody had at least one friend, and that was Tom from MySpace.
1: Tom from MySpace.
6: Yes.
1: I vaguely remember
3: I don't have many friends, but Tom's one of them.
6: Exactly.
1: Everybody had him.
6: Exactly.
1: All right, very cool. We'll look for that when we hear it. When it is firing up, we'll sure let you know. Still to come, you will not believe what people are doing during job interviews these days. It's coming up at 7:37.
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5: A suspicious man arrested near President Trump's golf course. I'm Monty Cook from the WBAP 24-hour breaking news center.
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4: On the ones.
6: A new problem reported in Dallas. Eastbound, a 30th Munger disabled in the right lane. Not much of a backup just yet. It's slow back beyond Carroll. Working on that side street wreck on westbound Syene at Hatcher. It's also very slow as you make your way through South Arlington, heading over toward the East Loop, westbound on I-20. Kelly Elliott over past 287. That is mainly due to the ongoing construction in the area. Our next update within 10 minutes with WBAP's first traffic on the ones. I'm Michael Scott.
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8: From the WBAP On-Time Experts, 24-7 Weather Center. Sunny with a high of 100 to 102 today. Winds out of the south, 8 to 10 miles an hour. Clear, 78 to 82 overnight. Tomorrow, sunny with a high of 101. Mostly sunny, hot, a little more humid on Friday with a high near 100. Heat stress index could be around 105. And that's probably going to be the case, hot and humid, Saturday, Sunday, and Monday. And it looks like this is going to continue probably through the end of next week. Next week, that's right. Right now, it's 80 degrees in Fort Worth, 83 in Dallas. I'm meteorologist Brad Wharton.
5: News brought to you by Visionary Wellness and Imaging. A California man was arrested Sunday at Trump National Golf Club. Fox's Tom Graham has details.
9: Federal agents say Janine John Talley is facing charges after he was spotted suspiciously walking the grounds at Trump National Golf Course in Rancho Palos Verdes, California. The 38-year-old was busted Sunday, days ahead of President Trump's planned visit to the course for a fundraiser. Investigators say Talley had a loaded pistol and a 16-round magazine. They add he was taking pictures at the golf course in an apparent effort to monitor security activities ahead of the president's arrival. Tom Graham, Fox News.
5: Texas Game Warden K-9 helped capture an escaped Erath County jail inmate after tracking his scent for more than a mile. Christian Powers with the story.
10: Officials say K-9 Lola picked up the trail from a pair of boots the suspect had abandoned and followed it through Stephenville, across the Bosque River, and to the suspect's location. The inmate was taken back into custody Monday by the Erath County Sheriff's Office. Authorities have not yet released the suspect's identity or said what additional charges he may face. Christian Powers, WBAP News.
5: A study finds breast cancer risk runs in the family. Fox's Anna Eliopoulos has more.
11: Family history significantly amplifies a woman's risk of breast cancer. Looking at health records of almost 16,000 women who underwent BRCA testing in Ontario, Canada over nearly a decade, investigators found that women who tested negative for a BRCA gene mutation still had a 25% lifetime risk of developing breast cancer. Additionally, for those women who tested positive for a BRCA mutation, breast cancer risk varied from 56% to 86%, depending on the number of immediate family members who had breast or ovarian cancer. The findings were reported in JAMA Network Open. I'm Anna Eliopoulos, Fox News.
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12: A slowing jobs market. ADP estimates just 44,000 net new jobs in the month of July. And SpaceX finally reported earnings. The problem, well, it's down 11% in pre-market trading. The problem is the huge spending spree, capital expenditures six times last year's level. The Dow up another 258 points on top of yesterday's 1,000-point spike, poised to open 54,300 for the first time in history. Arista Networks up 12%, and the New York Times smacked down by 9%. Spencer McGowan, News Talk, 820 and 93.3 FM, WBAP.
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13: Cowboys about midway through week two of training camp in Oxnard. Left guard Tyler Smith likes how the team has performed so far.
14: I feel like things are going well. Obviously, putting on the pads is just getting back into that physicality that the football season entails, but I feel like we're off to a great start. Obviously, there are things to clean up. Every day is not perfect, but I think we're building towards what we're trying to be.
13: Cowboys' first preseason game is August 15th against the Seahawks. Rangers blow a two-run lead twice, but hold on to beat the Giants 5-4, snapping a six-game skid. Series tied at one apiece as the two teams meet for the finale at 1:35 today. That win helps the Rangers keep pace with the Astros after the AL West leaders defeat the Blue Jays 7-2. Texas remains 2.5 games back of Houston. I'm Ryan Baldwin on WBAP from 96.7 and 1310 The Ticket.
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4: News updates from Monty Cook. Dependable traffic with Julie B. Hardy. And DFW's most accurate forecast from Chief Meteorologist Brad Barton on the ones.
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15: Well, thank you so much for staying with us. It is 7:36 on the Wednesday WBAP Morning News. I'm Carla. There over there is Monty. Brad's keeping an eye on the temperature. And Joseph, as always, pushing all the right buttons as Hal and Ernie take some time off. They'll be back next week. Among the stories we're following for you, it's almost here, Monty. Congresswoman Beth Van Dyne's major, massive, world-famous North Texas job fair. Tomorrow, 30,000 jobs are up for grabs. This is a very cool event.
5: It is a very cool event, and she is actually going to join us tomorrow, I believe. Is that correct? From the
16: That's right, 7:17 tomorrow, live from the job fair.
5: That's pretty neat. Yeah, it's the
15: Fifth annual one.
5: Yeah, fifth annual runs from 11 a.m. to 3 p.m. Globe Life Field. I think you already said all that, but it's
15: I didn't.
5: It's okay. Well, then I just said it. The free job fair runs from 11 a.m. to 3 p.m. at Globe Life Field, which of course is on Stadium Drive. It's where they play them games over there, if you don't know where it is.
15: Yeah, she says employers are going to be recruiting across all kinds of industries. So if you're looking for a job in energy, education, healthcare, manufacturing, law enforcement, administration, and other industries, openings, they say, range from entry level to C-suite positions, including jobs for attorneys and physicians. She said nearly 30% of jobs offered last year paid at least
5: $100,000. $100,000.
15: Yep, she said these are real jobs representing real opportunities for North Texans. So see if you can get out
5: there.
15: So
5: I can be a doctor? Can I just go out there and apply to be a doctor?
15: Well, you could probably get a certificate online.
5: Yeah. Trust me.
17: You're already a minister. Yeah,
5: that's
17: ordained
5: true.
17: Minister.
5: I am an ordained minister.
17: University Church of whom again?
5: Yeah.
15: That's kind of scary. We're going to just leave it there. We're going to leave that be. All right, so that's coming up tomorrow. Make a note of it. If you know someone who's looking for a job, let them know about it. But again,
5: you
15: that's
5: just did.
15: Tomorrow. Well, if they aren't, you know what I'm saying? They could let someone. Not you. You can't go. You have too much to do here.
5: Fine.
15: Now, look, we're talking about jobs. Listen to what this guy has to say. He's a business owner. He says, you will not believe what's happening in job interviews these days. You can only imagine, right, with the way society is kind of falling apart. And listen to what his experiences are.
18: You know what amazes me? I remember when people treated a job interview like it was one of the biggest days of their lives. They'd dress professionally. They'd show up early. They'd bring a resume. They'd shake your hand and look you right in the eye. They wanted you to know that they were serious before they ever answered the first question. Now, I've had people show up late, wearing sweatpants, staring into their phone and acting like I'm interrupting their day. And here's what they don't understand. The interview starts the moment you pull into the parking lot. How you treat the hostess, how you greet the staff, whether you're early or just making excuses, whether you look prepared or you look like you just rolled out of bed. And as a manager, I'm paying attention to all of it. And today, it doesn't even stop there. Before you ever walk through that door, many employers are going to look at your social media profile. If the first thing they see is you posting offensive comments, showing crazy behavior, or presenting yourself in a way that doesn't fit the job, you've already made your first impression. I mean, I'm not saying you can't have a life. I'm saying if you're serious about getting a job, make sure your online presence reflects the professionalism you want employers to see. Because if you don't care enough to make a first impression on the day you're trying to get the job, why would I believe you'll care enough once you got it? A job interview isn't just about convincing the company to hire you. It's your chance to show the kind of person you are before you ever say a word. I mean, am I getting old, or have job interviews really changed that much?
15: No, seriously, that is a thing. Yeah, a little bit of both,
5: probably. Mm-hmm. That's insane.
15: It is.
16: Except that's how, Ernie, when he interviewed for this job, he showed up in jeans and a hoodie. And tennis shoes. And you know what? He got it.
5: That's right.
15: And he's been wearing the same exact outfit every single day for that many years. No, where it's at is the comments beneath this post are wild. So here's one of them. Said, I took one of my sons. Now here's a... Well, okay, it'll make sense. I took one of my sons to an interview at Walmart when he was 16. Didn't have his license yet. Okay, he wore khakis and a polo. Two other applicants showed up in sweats, T-shirts, and practically laid down in the chairs waiting. She says, I left my son sitting in a chair, dressed properly, and he got the job. Someone else said, I also remember when hiring people, they looked at appearance, and when hired, there were strict things like no visible piercings, except ears, no unnatural hair color, no visible tats, and so on and so forth. So, yeah, it's apparently a major thing right now.
5: Yeah. As a manager, I hired and didn't fire many people, but I had to occasionally, but I did a lot of hiring, and I will tell you right now, if somebody showed up late to an interview, I didn't care how impressive they were.
17: It's black mark.
5: Yeah. I wasn't interested in that, because if you can't show up to the interview, I mean, it's one thing if you say, hey, I was just in a terrible crash. Mm-hmm. Okay. Mm-hmm. All right. That's fine. But to not call me, to not text me or anything, one person didn't show up and their mom told me the next day that they were sick. And another person was 15 minutes late and showed up smelling like a goat.
15: Oh, my goodness.
5: And I said, no.
15: Nope. The answer is no. So anyway, those are all some pro tips if you are going to the job fair tomorrow.
5: Yeah, don't smell like a goat.
15: Yeah, run a comb through that hair.
5: Yeah.
15: Put on something snazzy.
5: And actually show up.
15: Yeah, actually do that.
17: And don't take the edge off with a little wine for you.
5: Well,
15: that's never good.
5: Hey, come on, Brad. Never takes to make me more chatty.
17: Be relaxed.
15: Yep. Lots more still to come this Wednesday morning at 7:47. We're going to check in live with Scott Robbins of the Mark Lee Van Camp and Robbins Show right here on WBAP right now, 7:41. Traffic and weather on the ones. Here's Michael Scott.
6: Well, we mentioned this heavy traffic on I-20 westbound moving through South Arlington as you approach Kelly Elliott moving over to Bowman Springs. And now we know the reason. There's a wreck at Bowman Springs. It's blocking the left lane, so that's why you've got that 15-minute delay. Eastbound 30 at Munger in Dallas. Stalled vehicle in the right lane. Not too much of a backup on that. Couple of minutes from Carroll. Brand new problem in Dallas. Northbound I-35E at Royal. Wreck blocking the two left lanes. Just starting to back things up 5 minutes or so beyond Walnut Hill. Our next update within 10 minutes with WBAP's First Traffic on the Ones. I'm Michael Scott.
17: 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Just go to WBAP's X-Feed, and you can... to give you one other piece of information. Looks like our average dew point will probably be around 66 degrees this afternoon. So you put that in, you take a look at the sun angle, take a look at your latitude, longitude, all that sort of stuff. And it's a little more helpful, especially in forecasting what the conditions are going to be this afternoon. Again, today we're in the upper 80s for the index that comes out. And that means 45 minutes of work outside in the sun and 15 minutes of shade, rest, and water to go ahead and get ready for the next hour. That's kind of the rhythm you need to get right now. We have a high of 100 to 102 this afternoon, 80 for the low tonight, 101 tomorrow. More of the same right on through the weekend. It's 80 degrees now in Fort Worth, 83 in Dallas. I'm meteorologist Brad Barton.
19: 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Why aren't Texans having children? I'll tell you my opinion at 9:05. A recent study published in the Journal for Cancer Research shows that Viagra may help cure cancer. Things are looking up at 10:05. That's coming up today from 9 to 11 on the Matt Locke Show with me, Matt Locke, on your Texas voice for common sense, News Talk 820 and 93.3 FM WBAP.
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2: Markley Van Camp and Robbins coming up today at 11 o'clock right here on WBAP. Scott Robbins joins us now live on the Clarity Windows and Doors Newsline to give us a sneak peek of the big midweek show. We're halfway there, Scott. Whew.
3: Yeah, I'd like to build more mosques. Is that possible?
2: Wow, you know, Texas is number three in the nation for the amount of mosques. It's New York,
3: California. I just read that.
2: Yeah. New York, California, and Texas, Scott.
3: Okay, well, you know, you sounded like a nut when you were talking about this 2 or 3 years ago. Like, hey, you know, this is happening. And people kind of dismissed it. Like, okay, that's kooky talk. But now all of a sudden the reality is staring us right in the face.
2: Yep.
3: And another example of that was in the primary last night in Michigan with that Abdul Al-Sayed dude winning the Democratic primary. Now, listen, here's the thing. I don't want to freak anybody out because these are just primaries. Okay, in the general, we'll see how these people do.
2: Right.
3: I mean, Michigan, you never know. I mean, that's a wild card, but, I mean, you don't know. So, anyway, it's going to be interesting to follow this thing. The good news is Cori Bush is unemployed again. Or will not be employed again, continues to be unemployed. She ran for Congress in Missouri, soundly defeated last night. So there is some good news. I'm looking for the silver linings here, right?
4: Yeah. If there is one.
3: The mosque thing freaks me out. The French have a trans basketball player playing professionally now.
2: For which team?
3: Leading the league in scoring. Oh, one of the French. I don't know.
2: But I know male or female.
3: It's a guy playing against women and dominating. The dude's like 38 years old, though. I mean, he's older. But he was quoted as saying, hey, if the WNBA calls, I'm in. That's a dream of mine. I'd love to play in the WNBA. This is the thing, man. I don't understand. Like, these guys that are, you know, were sort of fringy college basketball players or... And they can compete still, and they want to make, you know, a couple of $100,000 a year.
2: Yep.
3: Why not, right?
2: Yep.
3: Why not say, hey, I'm a girl, and get in there and play? There's nothing stopping it right now. And they'd really have a hard time going back on it.
2: Yeah, they do.
3: Since that day as a league supported it for so long. So we'll continue to follow that story. Iran inching closer to a deal. Here we go.
2: Yeah, blah, blah, blah, and so forth. That's where I am with all this.
3: Yeah, wake me up when that one's over.
2: I know it.
3: All right. And now all of a sudden we've got the jalapenos at Chipotle that are causing trouble.
2: Yeah, you got to watch. Don't eat those.
4: Yeah, but when I go to Chipotle, I expect to have an upset stomach afterwards. So.
3: Well, that is true. And if you're going through some sort of digestive issues, that'll clean things out for you.
4: Sure.
3: You
4: know? Yeah.
2: No.
3: Real nice and real easy. But, the jalapeno thing is, I mean, it's everything right now. It's the lettuce has got 10,000 more people that have been hit with this. It's like, what is it, 48 states now?
2: I'm saying stick with burgers, fries, steaks, baked potatoes. Like, I'm telling you, that's where it's at.
5: I'm one quesadilla short of my ideal weight.
2: Yeah, there
4: that's
2: you go.
4: That's what I was going
2: to
4: say, man.
2: That's one way to look at it.
3: You know, and I'm one of these guys that, too, when I order pizzas, like, I like cheese pizza. I'm like a 10-year-old boy, right? But I tell people all the time, I don't put stuff on my pizza. You never know, right?
2: I mean, you never know.
3: The bads of the jalapenos can kill you. So
2: you never know.
3: Anyway.
2: Everything's trying to kill us, Scott. Okay.
3: Well, I'm afraid that's the case, isn't it? Yeah. Well, it is. And by the way, a lot of it is fun. I know it's going to kill me, but it's a lot of fun.
2: But it's worth the risk.
3: Yeah, sometimes it's just like, I can be that boring, right?
2: My gosh.
3: All right, guys. Well,
2: stay safe.
3: It'll be a good show.
2: All right, Markley Van Camp and Robbins coming up at 11 o'clock today on WBAP. A little late. Here's traffic and weather with Michael Scott.
6: At a brand new Brotman Trophy Club, 114 eastbound near Trophy Club Drive, disabled in the right lane. It is causing about a 12-minute backup, though, stretching back beyond Roanoke. 161, the Bush Turnpike northbound at I-30. That's a wreck in the left lane in Grand Prairie, just starting to back traffic up a little bit. New one on LBJ westbound at Las Colinas Ridge near the George Bush as you make your way into Irving. That's already causing a couple of minutes in the way of backups as well. Next update within 10 minutes with WBAP's First Traffic on the Ones. I'm Michael Scott.
5: From the WBAP On-Time Experts 24-7 Weather Center, well, it's going to be hot, but I would say here in Texas, it's going to be a dry heat for the next 2 or 3 days anyway. Sunny and hot, highs 100 to 102 this afternoon, again, 101 yesterday. Clear and warm, lows either side of 80 overnight, sunny and 101 for the high tomorrow. Friday, mostly sunny, hot, will add increasingly humid. High Friday of 100, and it looks like Saturday, Sunday, and much of next week will be more humid. That means heat stress indices at or above 105. Right now, it's 80 degrees in Fort Worth, 83 in Dallas. I'm meteorologist Brad Barton.
2: Well, that can only mean one thing. Somebody's got gas, and today it just so happens to be Monty.
4: Yeah, every other day for that matter. I did get an email. I don't have time to go into all this, but I did get an email from Ann who said, when you do a segment on oil prices, check the current state of the crack spread. The crack spread is an actual thing.
2: Okay.
4: And I don't have time to explain the whole thing right now, but just for Ann, I want you to know that the crack spread is sitting right around $57.
5: Good That's heavens. What the crack spread
2: oh, good
5: is.
2: Heavens. Yeah,
5: I was missing something.
4: So I just, well, yeah. Yeah, it took three court orders for you to understand it, though, Brad. West Texas Intermediate crude has dropped about, or has gained about 50 cents today, and Brent crude is up nearly a dollar. And as far as gas prices go, on the Fort Worth side, the lowest prices have jumped about 2 cents since the last time we reported it. The Sam's Club in Fort Worth on Anderson Boulevard at $3.16 a gallon. And in Dallas, the cheapest gas we're seeing is at the Valero in Frisco at $3.09. And I'll try to explain the crack spread in the next hour.
2: Yeah, please do.
4: Okay.
2: Please do.
4: I'll
2: be waiting for that. Yeah. Still to come this Wednesday morning on WBAP at 8:07, a very packed and a very loud McKinney City Council meeting last night as they took on that controversial mosque. How did they vote? We'll tell you.
4: And pushing for historical protection for a longtime Dallas department store. I'll have that and the rest of your news at 8 o'clock.
5: Hey, the older we get, the more likely we are to develop peripheral neuropathy, which is loss of feeling and pain in the hands, especially the feet. Hi, Brad Barton for Dr. Matt Thomas, D.C., founder of 360 Wellness in Frisco. It's not just a complication of diabetes. A lot of things can cause neuropathy. About 3 out of 10 people at the age of 65 and older usually come up with it, okay? Mine may be related to some back surgeries I had earlier, but anyway, my doctor prescribed nerve pain medication gabapentin, and then he referred me to a neurologist. He promptly tripled my dose, and then we wanted to move me up to Lyrica, and then to Cymbalta. And there are side effects with these things, you know. At 360 Wellness, I go in once a week for Dr. Thomas's multi-stage neuropathy protocol. You get a vibration plate, stand on that for about 10 minutes, red light therapy under that for about 10 minutes, a grounding mat, and a pressure wave foot massage, which really feels good. Also, I can take some near-infrared warming light treatment on my feet when I get home. Okay, some of these I can do at home. It's all designed to improve blood flow and nutrients that feed the nerves in the feet. If you're living with loss of feeling, burning, tingling, sharp pains in your feet, call this number. 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Mention my name, Brad Barton, when you call. It's 469-262-0247. 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
9: Delays in Trophy Club 114 eastbound. There is a stalled vehicle near Trophy Club Drive in the right lane. That's why I've got a 10-minute backup into Roanoke from 377. We had a wreck reported on westbound OBJ right around the George Bush. It looks like this is more going to be on the Bush southbound on the ramp to go westbound OBJ. That ramp's partially blocked, not really seeing much in the way of backups. And then westbound 20 near Bowman Springs are working on a wreck in southwest Darlington in the left lane. 12 minutes on that delay from Park Springs. Next update coming up within 10 minutes for WBAP's first traffic on the ones. I'm Michael Scott.
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12: From the WBAP On-Time Experts 24-7 Weather Center, if you live for summer, you got two more weeks of it. Looks like sunny and hot with a high of 100 to 102. Winds out of the south, 8 to 10 miles an hour. Clear about 80 tonight, sunny and 101 tomorrow. Southwest winds, 10 miles an hour. Could be breezy, sunny, hot, and humid Friday, Saturday, and Sunday. And by then, we're looking at a little more humidity in the air. Afternoon heat index probably get at or above 105 Friday through early next week. Right now, it's 81 degrees in Fort Worth, 83 in Dallas. I'm meteorologist Brad Barton.
8: News brought to you by Reliant Air Conditioning. President Trump has announced that talks have been resumed with the

0: Ron, and a deal could come as early as today. Fox's Trey Yinks from Tel Aviv with the latest.
1: Speaking with Fox News, the president said that talks took place all day on Tuesday and that things are looking very good. He told Trace Gallagher what will happen if the Iranians back out of this agreement.
2: Well, if they back out again, they're going to get hit really hard. You know, they know that. They understand that.
1: The focus remains on the Strait of Hormuz, a critical international waterway that handles roughly 20% of the world's oil and LNG trade. CENTCOM released a statement saying the southern route through the Strait of Hormuz remains free and open for all commercial vessels seeking to transit the international waterway.
0: President also states in his interview with Trace Gallagher on Fox at night that Iran doesn't want to admit that talks have been going well and that any states that they know that the U.S. will never let them have a nuclear weapon. An effort underway to designate the flagship Neiman Marcus store in downtown Dallas, a historical site. Media partner WFAA Cynthia Izaguirre explains.
3: Our partners at the Dallas Business Journal report the Dallas Landmark Commission just filed the request. It says the building holds deep historical, architectural, and cultural significance to the city of Dallas and the state of Texas. Neiman Marcus opened its first store in downtown Main Street in 1907, then moved to the bigger store in 1914. The store is scheduled to close September 30th.
0: Are we ready to build data centers? Do we have all the parts? Fox's Eben Brown reporting.
4: Reuters reports the Trump administration is working on drafting a ban of Chinese-manufactured components for data centers, such as optical transceivers, devices that send and receive data over fiber optic cables at incredibly high speeds. There are real reasons for this. Firstly, electronic goods manufactured in countries not entirely friendly pose a security risk. What if they can be used in espionage or could just simply be remotely shut down? Such things would be crippling. Secondly, simply relying on a foreign country for much-needed infrastructure puts one at a disadvantage. Eben Brown, Fox News.
0: 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A federal judge has set a March 2027 trial date in the antitrust lawsuit challenging Paramount's proposed merger with Warner Brothers Discovery. The date is later than Paramount requested and could prove costly as the company is set to begin paying Warner Brothers Discovery shareholders $7 million a day starting October 1st until the deal closes. Keep connected to DFW for the latest on the situation in the Middle East on your home for WBAP's morning news. 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I'm Monty Cook.
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6: Another day of Cowboys training camp in Oxnard, California. Brian Schottenheimer likes what he's seen with pads on so far.
7: Thought it was really good back and forth. You know, I thought, you know, defense did some really good things. Thought the offense responded in the red zone, a couple touchdowns. I thought the padded work was really, really good.
6: Cowboys will play the Seahawks in the preseason opener August 15th. Rangers snap a six-game losing streak with a 5-4 win over the Giants. Corey Seager 3-for-4 with a walk at the plate in the victory. Series finale at 1:35 this afternoon. Elsewhere in the AL West, Astros take down the Blue Jays 7-2. Mariners shut out by the Tigers 8-0. That keeps Texas 2.5 behind Houston for the lead, but puts it a game above Seattle in second. I'm Ryan Baldwin on WBAP from 96.7 and 13th in the ticket.
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12: Mayor and council, 1,400 years history of political Islam. You can't get away from it. I don't have time to talk about Syria, Egypt, Lebanon. I will talk about the 250,000, quarter of a million non-Muslim girls abducted off of the streets of UK, modern times, passed around the members of the rape gang, put back on the street. Look, rape is horrific. Gang rape is horrific. But this was a demonstration of the dominance over man-made law, over the laws of the UK. That's, it's as simple as that. The sad part is that the police have arrested some of these girls for public drunkenness because they don't want to be known as racist or Islamophobic. That's the saddest part about it besides the rape. Look, I know you're in the accommodation phase, but the intimidation phase follows quickly. It's already happening in cities in Texas. Child marriage, honor killings. Don't tell me it can't happen here because it's already happened in Texas, where you kill a member of your own family because they dishonored the family. Beating your wife, polygamy, all condoned under Sharia, political Islam. Look, you and I are no matters of conscience. The freedom to choose our faith or not does not exist in political Islam. Ask any Muslim what the penalty is for leaving political Islam. It's death. I have any number of videos of imams in America, modern-day America, preaching sedition, open sedition, against the U.S. Constitution and the laws of this land. 1,400 years of history. You can't get away from it. This is your time, though. This is your moment of truth. This is your time for choosing. This is your time to choose to honor your oath that starts with the U.S. Constitution. There is no state cavalry coming to save you. This is your time. I yield back the balance of my time, and I'll say good night.
13: It was a very loud and very packed McKinney City Council meeting last night. That is Congressman Keith Self, outspoken against this proposed mosque in McKinney, and the vote coming very late last night, close to midnight, with the council voting 7-0 to approve that mosque along Virginia. And a lot of folks saying, you know what, it's the traffic issue, it's a security issue, it's a property value issue. And others speaking in favor, saying, look, this is the United States of America, we have religious freedom here, so why not? And that's where his key points come in about the history of Islam and the political ideology that comes along with that.
0: And that's always been my point. Yes, we do have religious freedom, and you can practice it however you want to, but don't expect everybody else to adhere to that.
13: Correct.
0: I wouldn't go to another country and say, these are my beliefs, and everybody else in this country that I just moved to, and sometimes illegally, has to adhere to those as well.
13: Yeah.
0: If you do it, then do it behind your closed doors and don't expect the rest of the world or the rest of the country to follow suit.
13: Right. Yep. In other news, there was a fraud discovered at OpenAI. You know, we're covering a lot of stories about why so many American workers are being laid off and then replaced by foreign workers. Listen to what they have found. The Justice Department has settled with OpenAI for over $3 million for illegally discriminating against American workers in order to hire illegal workers.
14: OpenAI advertised six positions where they eventually were looking for or hired so-called through the PERM program. And PERM is a type of labor program where you can sponsor a foreign worker for permanent residence in the United States after you have certified that no American worker is someone who you could find to fill this job. And so how did they go about this? Well, they advertised for these positions on radio at late at night, where you know most American workers in Silicon Valley looking for these jobs were definitely not listening. And even stranger, they required people applying for these jobs to mail their applications in by snail mail, where you know the company normally allows the normal way of applying for jobs electronically. It is, after all, 2026 in America. And so when you see this type of strange behavior, it really alerted us to the fact that something was going on. OpenAI has agreed to cease these practices that discriminate against American workers. And so for everyone's information out there, we are interested in more cases like this. And if you see some strange behavior that makes it difficult for Americans to apply for jobs, or you never even heard of that job, which you could have been qualified for, but a foreign worker was sponsored through PERM for that job, you should alert us at the IER section of the Civil Rights Division at the Department of Justice. We would love to take a look at this and other types of cases, and we would love to put an end to discrimination against our American workforce in favor of foreign workers, where qualified Americans could have and often would have applied for that job had they known about it.
13: That is Harmeet Dhillon, Assistant Attorney General for Civil Rights at the U.S. Department of Justice. Still to come this Wednesday morning at 8:17, it's the five things you need to know right now, traffic and weather, and we begin with Michael Scott.
15: Well, we still got a stalled vehicle on I-30 heading eastbound from Dallas to Mesquite. It's at Munger. It's been there for a little while.
16: It is finally starting to cause a bit of a backup, 5 or 6 minutes now from Sylvan. It's in that right lane. On 114 eastbound near Trophy Club Drive, that's a disabled vehicle in the right lane. 15-minute delay now past 377 coming out of Roanoke. And it looks like the problem we had on westbound I-20 near Bowman Springs has cleared in southwest Arlington. Traffic still slow, but starting to unwind a little bit. Our next update within 10 minutes with WBAP's First Traffic on the Ones. I'm Michael Scott.
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0: 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So that's what the ratio seems to be today. 87 is the index number. And there's a wet bulb globe calculator right up there on our X feed, WBAP's X feed. You can figure it out for yourself. Oh, by the way, if you need this one input, dew point's going to be averaging about 66 degrees this afternoon. Look for a high today of 100 to 102, winds out of the south, 8 to 10 miles an hour, clear and warm tonight, 78 to 82 for the low, 101 tomorrow, 100 on Friday, and then more humidity and highs still close to 100 early next week. Right now, 81 degrees in Fort Worth, 83 in Dallas. I'm meteorologist Brad Barton.
20: Nothing gets through Iran, talking about the blockade, unless we want it to, and nothing will get through unless a deal or total surrender is accomplished.
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2: 819, the news continues here on WBAP. So glad to have you with us. It is time now for the five things you need to know. Despite massive pushback from residents and an overflow crowd at last night's McKinney City Council meeting, council members voted unanimously to approve a site for a controversial new mosque. Congressman Keith Self warning of the dangers of the mosque and received a standing ovation and prolonged applause. Former Mayor George Fuller, meantime, was booed and called a traitor when he spoke out in favor of the plan.
3: President Trump's administration out with the results of a crackdown on illegal immigration of the trucking industry. Officials carried out nearly 4,000 enforcement stops during an operation that resulted in 766 unsafe commercial vehicles or drivers placed out of service, 51 immigration detentions, 47 criminal charges filed, 39 incarcerations, 36 English language proficiency violations, and 3 cargo theft recoveries.
2: Well, the Department of Justice announcing the largest denaturalization surge in history as it just filed to revoke the citizenship of fraudsters and criminals from 17 countries, including Pakistan, India, Haiti, Mexico, and Jordan. AG Todd Blanche saying it's only the beginning, adding the Justice Department will continue to use every tool available to protect the integrity of the naturalization process and the safety of the American people.
3: A stunning report finds 9.2 million people, or 46% of Medicaid expansion enrollees, did not qualify for the program, costing taxpayers $33 billion. California accounted for an estimated $3.1 million in improper expansion enrollees and more than $10 billion and improper federal spending in 2024.
2: Well, in Dallas, the Perot Museum may be gearing up for a major expansion. Documents show that the museum plans to add a four-level parking garage, which, wow, that's going to come in nice and handy, a covered walkway, a new entrance, an event space, and bathrooms, presumably additional bathrooms, because they do have bathrooms. The filing says the expansion is expected to run about $90 million. The state filings say the work could begin next year.
3: That bathrooms at the Perot Museum? And you can't hide that big-time Perot money, can you?
2: 821 traffic and weather. On the ones, back we go to Michael Scott.
4: Had a brand new problem in Carrollton. This is going to be on 121, the Sam Rayburn Tollway, heading southbound. It's at Marshawn Huffines. The two right lanes are blocked. 10-minute delay so far from 2281 Old Denton. Also, a brand new problem in Irving. It's going to be a wreck on eastbound 183 at Esters. We'll get some info on the lane blockage, but for now, you're backed up past Valley View. And 114 eastbound near Trophy Club Drive in Trophy Club. Disabled vehicle in the right lane. That's turned into a fairly big delay now, about 15 minutes or so beyond 377. Also, backing traffic up eastbound on 170. Our next update within 10 minutes with WBAP's first traffic on the ones. I'm Michael Scott.
5: From the WBAP On Time Experts 24/7 Weather Center, sunny and hot, high near 100 to 102 this afternoon, winds out of the south 8 to 10 miles an hour, 78 to 82 overnight, sunny and hot again with a high of 101 tomorrow. Now this urban heat island is very, very observable right now. We've been seeing temperatures in the 70s, even 60s last night in some of our northern counties, Denton and Collin counties, but overnight lows haven't dropped below 80 in most of the Dallas-Fort Worth area. That's just the way it is. All that glass, concrete, asphalt, everything else heats up during the day and releases that heat at night. So 101 today, probably 82 tonight, 101 again tomorrow, and then hot and more humid Friday, Saturday, and Sunday. Still no rain, though. Right now it's 81 degrees in Fort Worth, 83 in Dallas. I'm meteorologist Brad Barton.
2: All right, thank you, Brad. The news continues. It is 8:23. We say good morning now to Fox News Radio's Jeff Manasso, live on the Clarity Windows and Doors Newsline to talk about flock cameras. It seems like everyone is all in an uproar. These things are going up all over the place. No one asked anyone's permission, but there they are. What is the deal? Because it seems like we're all recorded all the time anyway, right, Jeff?
6: Yep, we've got phones, so whoever wants to know where we're at, we'll know where we're at. But these flock cameras are like Kleenex. We call them flock cameras, but flock really is just one of over a dozen competitors behind these controversial cameras. Though flock alone has 120,000 cameras in cities across the country. Was it 600, I believe, in the city of Dallas, and perhaps thousands more in statewide. And there's been several controversies involving these license plate reader cams with cases of misread license plates. There was a family in Arkansas and pulled over, held at gunpoint because one character in their license plate was misread. They thought it was a stolen car. Mistaken stops in Minnesota, Nebraska. 71% of flock-generated alerts involved plates that were misread in the city of Roseville, California. There are data-sharing lawsuits. The Institute for Justice documented multiple cases nationwide in which police officers allegedly used automated license plate reader databases, including flock systems, for other personal reasons, tracking girlfriends and partners. Here in the city in Illinois, suburban Chicago, the city of Evanston terminated its flock contract after state officials concluded the company violated Illinois privacy law by allowing license plate data to be shared with federal immigration officials. So there's legal action in states across the country. We'll see what happens with that, and perhaps, you know, if there's different rulings in different states, it could get kind of wacky.
2: Yeah, Jeff, what are these things looking for? Because, look, we've tried it in Texas with the red light cameras, and I think that lasted for about 2, 3, maybe 4 minutes until they went away. How is this any different? What are they looking for?
6: They're looking for license plates, and they're looking for you know, if there's a stolen car or if there's a wanted individual, they know the car, they know the license plates, perhaps an Amber Alert. Those are, you know, crucial moments, crucial hours in which a series of cameras may be able to help out. And that's what police say, that these are essentially a great crime fighting tool that helps them, you know, find the bad guys.
2: Yeah, there were legality issues, though. I do remember when we tried it here in Texas. Any of that same concern here?
6: There's concern everywhere. I mean, over privacy laws, privacy rights, with, you know, civil liberties advocates describe this as a form of mass surveillance. And in the city of Dallas, the opponents are also criticizing the city for not publicly disclosing camera locations. That's maybe a concern as well. And now you've got Keith Self, Republican Texas, recently introducing that privacy bill that would require the government to get a warrant before allowing technology or AI to invade Americans' privacy.
3: That's what I was going to ask you. Shouldn't they at least let you know where these cameras are? I mean, it seems like that would be step one.
6: It certainly is up for debate and argument. I think you would like to know, but at the same time, does that defeat the purpose? Do they have a right to tell you exactly where they are? Should they? Who knows? There was a judge in Virginia that recently ruled on the warrantless collection of location data from the city's flock camera network. Essentially, his ruling said that these cameras don't automatically violate the Constitution, but he went on to say that if the network becomes large enough to track nearly everywhere you go, that could be a different story. So this story over flock cameras is not it's not written yet.
2: Yeah, it's certainly not. Fox News Radio's Jeff Manasseh with us live on WBAP this morning. Jeff, as always, thank you.
6: You bet.
2: All right, still to come this morning at 8:37, we're going to be playing What Year Was It for a really cool prize.
3: And a popular burger chain continues its expansion into North Texas. I'll have that plus the rest of your news at 8:30.
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1: On the ones.
4: They reckon Irving eastbound 183. This is going to be near 161, the Bush Turnpike. It looks like the express lane is where the wreck is. I'm not sure that that's blocked completely. I can see vehicles getting by very slowly. And I think all the main lanes are open for now, but it is causing delays from onlookers starting back near Highway 360. Also, the problem in Carrollton, 121, the Sam Rayburn southbound at Marchant Huff Fines, wrecking the two right lanes. 5-minute delay back to Old Denton and eastbound 114 at Trophy Club. In Trophy Club, there's a disabled vehicle in the right lane. That's a 15-minute delay now. Past 377 coming out of Roanoke. Our next update within 10 minutes with WBAP's first traffic on the ones. I'm Michael Scott.
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5: From the WBAP On-Time Experts 24-7 Weather Center, sunny and hot with a high 100 to 102, winds out of the south 8 to 10 miles an hour, clear and warm overnight, lows either side of 80. Tomorrow, more of the same, sunny with a high near 101, southwest winds. As the winds kind of cycle around to the south and southeast, we're going to notice more humidity, but no real change in our afternoon highs. Right now, 81 degrees in Fort Worth, 83 in Dallas. I'm meteorologist Brad Barton.
3: President Trump has warned Iran that they have one last chance to make a deal, even as Tehran denies the negotiations. But President on Fox's Fox at Night with Trace Gallagher explains what he wants to see Iran do during these discussions.
16: The only thing that matters is action, and they want to make a deal. We'll see what happens. If they don't make a deal, it's going to be too bad.
3: President Trump says these indirect talks could reopen the Strait of Hormuz and eventually address Iran's nuclear program, while Tehran acknowledges only limited discussions with Oman and has not publicly embraced the broader deal the president has described. The world's first fast food hamburger chain expanding in North Texas. Here's Mike Traina.
17: White Castle will open a new restaurant in Grand Prairie. The restaurant will be located in Epic Central along State Highway 161, making it the company's third location in the Metroplex. The new restaurant is expected to provide a dining destination for residents and visitors in the growing entertainment district. Construction plans and an opening date will be announced at a later date. Two other locations are under construction in the Colony and Fort Worth. Mike Traina, WBAP News.
3: Texas Senate candidate James Tallarico has a slim lead in the race against Texas Attorney General Ken Paxton. According to a Fox News poll, 51% of registered voters in the state say they prefer the Democrat over the Trump-backed Republican. On Fox's Hannity, Paxton says his opponent is not being transparent.
18: This guy has been in the Texas House relatively unknown, no real accomplishments, and now he's running for U.S. Senate. And he didn't have to talk about his positions very much in the primary. And he's had 3 months now, while I was in the runoff, to raise money. He's raised like $30 million.
3: Your money news brought to you by NetWorthRadio.com. Amazon founder Jeff Bezos plans to sell about 15 million shares of the company. Shares are valued at roughly $4.1 billion, the sale part of a prearranged trading plan adopted last year. It follows Amazon's stronger-than-expected quarterly earnings, fueled by continued growth in its cloud computing and AI businesses. Despite the sale, Bezos remains one of Amazon's largest shareholders. Checking the opening numbers on Wall Street, the Dow Jones Industrial Average up 452 points. NASDAQ is up 111. S&P 500 has gained 48 points. Keep connected, DFW, for the latest on the situation in the Middle East on your home for WBAP's Morning News. 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I'm Monty Cook.
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20: Cowboys training camp rolls on in Oxnard. Veteran linebacker D. Winters impressed by new defensive coordinator Christian Parker.
21: He's doing a really great job, especially with these blitzes. The knowledge that he has, the scheme that he has behind him, I think it sets us up for success. And as a player, that's what you want. You want to play fast and kind of know the ins and outs. And I think he does a really good job of that.
20: 39 days until the Cowboys season opener against the Giants. Another historic extension in the NFL. Bears giving tackle Darnell Wright a 4-year, $116 million deal with 93 of it guaranteed. Wright becomes the highest paid right tackle in NFL history. Mackenzie Gore throws 6 shutout innings, helping the Rangers to beat the Giants 5-4. Lefty had not had a scoreless start since May 29th. Rangers and Giants again at 1:35 today. I'm Ryan Baldwin on WBAP from 96.7 and 13 to the ticket.
22: 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WBAP's Morning News with Ernie, Carla, and Hal J.
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2: It's 8:37 right now, Wednesday, the 5th of August. Among the stories we're following, if you have not heard, they've arrested an arsonist. In connection with some of those big fires, yeah. You should have heard about this, Mr. Newsman, in Washington State.
5: I thought that was global warming or climate change or whatever they call it.
2: Yeah, you know what? Change. It's funny you mentioned that, Brad, because this is what the governor of Washington State had to say about that.
24: He had to evacuate because of these massive fires in Spokane County. The whole state's under threat now, climate change. Yeah. You know, climate change isn't some existential global thing. It's our neighbors. It's our friends. We had to fight for them.
2: Okay. Really? Well, what they did is they arrested Mr. Climate Change. He's 37 years old, and he's under arrest, $1 million bond. He's a bad guy. He's apparently already been convicted of manslaughter, but was, for some reason, left to roam around freely.
3: I had to run out of the room. Was his first name Climate and his last name Change?
5: Changer.
2: Yeah. Okay, gotcha. Governor, an elected official. One more time. Here we go.
24: He had to evacuate because of these massive fires in Spokane County. The whole state's under threat now, climate change. You know, climate change isn't some existential global thing. It's our neighbors. It's our friends. We had to fight for them.
2: Yeah, fight.
3: Fat, drunk, and stupid is no way to go through life.
5: So. I got to tell you, if you want to be hot and dry, go to Spokane in the summertime.
3: Yeah.
5: Because it's not like coastal Washington or Oregon. It's almost a desert.
2: Mm-hmm.
5: So,
2: which means fires would probably spread
5: especially,
2: you know,
5: especially if you use gasoline to start them.
2: Like arsonists like to do. Oh, well, that settles that.
5: The greater good.
2: All right, it's time to play What Year Was It on WBAP, brought to you by Advanced Hair Restoration. We have two tickets to, are you ready? Are you ready?
6: Paradise.
2: No, not Paradise. Stop it. Santana and the Doobie Brothers at the AAC August 22nd. We'll take caller 5 right now. The number 800-288-9227. You have to listen to the clues and then be able to tell us what year was it.
7: That a half a million kids can get together.
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9: An invention whereby you're entertained in your living room by people you wouldn't have in your house.
8: At the movies, you went to see Dean Jones and Buddy Hackett.
10: Well, the story I want to tell you is about the best car friend I ever had.
8: The film?
10: His name was Herbie.
8: The Love Bug.
10: And he was a love bug.
8: Meanwhile, on the radio, the Rolling Stones' Honky Tonk Woman was number one. What year was it? 1967, 1968, or 1969?
2: Well, we're going way, way back. We're going to find a winner. Next.
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2: Okie doke, we've got James in Sherman. James, we are setting you up with Mr. Monty for some help on this very difficult game.
3: James, I shouldn't even have to tell you this one because everybody knows that Woodstock happened in 1969. Well, but I will tell you that Woodstock happened in 1969. Unless you're talking about the new one that happened in 1999, which we're not.
2: And we're not, because that's not a choice.
4: There was another one in 94, though.
2: What?
3: Yeah, that's true.
5: Was. That never as good as the first one.
3: Yeah, never
2: exactly.
3: is.
2: Exactly. All right, James, are you going to go with Monty with 1969, or are you going to go on your own?
29: Oh, I'll definitely go with Monty because, hey, I'm nearly 72, so I definitely remember Woodstock.
2: All right. All right, James, let's find out if you're a winner.
8: It was the summer of love at Woodstock, the premiere of David Frost on TV, the Love Bug drove into theaters, and the Stones were number one. The year? 1969.
2: That's it, James. That. You are a big winner. Yeah. You're going to go see Santana and the Doobie Brothers. Congrats.
3: And probably me.
29: Oh, that's great. Hey, yeah.
2: All right, James, hang on. Joseph will get your info off the air. We'll get you these tickets. Thanks for playing What Year Was It on WBAP. We'll do it again tomorrow morning at 5:37. Right now at 8:40. Oh, real quick, at 8:47, we're going to be checking in with Matt Locke.
3: That's right.
2: He's got a sneak peek of the big show. He's hard at work in there. I can see him. All right, it's 8:41, traffic and weather on the ones. Once again, here's Michael Scott.
30: Good news if you're trying to move out of Roanoke into Trophy Club. Eastbound 114, that stalled vehicle near Trophy Club Drive is gone. Still looking at about an 8 to 10 minute residual backup. The wreck in Irving, eastbound 183 near 161 past that. It is mostly blocking the, looks like express lane. I actually do see vehicles getting by, so it's completely blocking that lane. But it is very slow coming over from International Parkway from the DFW area. And the wreck in Carrollton, 121, the Sam Rayburn, southbound at Marshawn Humphrey, still active. Two right lanes blocked. 5 minute delay from Old Denton. Our next update within 10 minutes with WBAP's first traffic on the ones. I'm Michael Scott.
5: From the WBAP on-time experts, 24-7 Weather Center, sunny and hot, high this afternoon, 100 to 102, south winds, 8 to 10 miles per hour, clear and warm tonight, low 78 to 82, and then tomorrow, 101. Friday, Saturday, Sunday, Monday, all look pretty good. I mean, if you like summer, you're just going to be very, very happy here, except we're going to get a little more humid Friday through the weekend into early next week. It looks to me that this kind of weather is going to continue for at least the next 10 days, possibly longer. Right now, it's 81 degrees in Fort Worth, 83 in Dallas. I'm meteorologist Brad Barton.
0: Here's what we're talking about.
2: The president says the U.S. is in talks with Iran. Iran is saying no such thing is happening.
1: He is going to talk about the economy in Las Vegas.
6: Federal officials say at least seven states have now reported cyber activity affecting water utilities.
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3: He joins us now. Matt Locke!
2: Hey, Grandpa. He joins us now live with a sneak peek of the Big Hot Wednesday show.
4: We got another assassination attempt on Trump. Can you believe that?
5: Yes.
2: A new one?
5: I can.
4: New one, yeah. California.
2: I lost track.
4: Guy had an AR and notes and was acting like he was part of law enforcement.
2: Interesting.
4: Of all places.
5: They caught him. A lot of bullets.
4: 2 days. Yes, a lot of bullets, too. Hollow points.
2: How many attempts were taken on President Obama's life?
4: None.
2: Two terms?
4: I was just, you know, I just had that conversation last night.
2: Yeah, I saw a content creator, just so happens to be black, and he's a great follow. And he's the one who brought up the point. He goes, look, we had a two-term black president. You know how many rednecks there are in this country?
4: Yes.
2: There was not one attempt on that man's life.
4: You have to go all the way back to JFK.
2: Interesting. Times.
4: For a Democrat assassination or even an attempt, every other one has been conservative. And Trump talks about that. When you're a consequential president, the left's crazy.
2: Yep.
4: I mean, they're crazy. And it's coming from the left. Anyway, Fort Worth teachers are leaving school because the state's taking over what's happening. So now they don't control what's taking place. That's an interesting story. We're going to talk about that. Primaries happened last night. I'll say hey. In Michigan has been officially called that he won that primary.
2: It's just a primary, so there's no need to panic. But really, what are we doing?
4: Well, we've got that whole story in McKinney, and you've got the Islamification of America taking place, and this group votes in block.
2: Yes.
4: And they get it's getting crazy.
2: And it's interesting. You can have a conversation about it, and we should have conversations about it. There is history. There is all kinds of stuff. We shouldn't be afraid to talk about anything at all.
4: No. And it should all be open to discussion, and we've got to talk about it. So that's a crazy story on McKinney, crazy story out of Michigan. Texans aren't having babies, and Viagra might cure cancer.
2: What a weird time to be alive, honestly. What a
5: crazy I have an answer for the alive. First one.
4: Well, the second one's the answer for the first one.
5: I was going to say that. Might
4: right,
5: be
4: come
5: actually,
4: on, gentlemen. Yeah. It's a two-pronged outlet here.
5: So to speak.
4: Yes.
2: That's an action-packed show, to
4: Thank
2: say
4: you.
2: The least, coming up at 9:04. Thanks a lot, Matt Locke. Again, 9:04 right here on WBAP. Monty is checking on gas prices. Monty's got gas here in a moment. 8:51, traffic and weather on the ones. Back we go to Michael Scott.
6: Working on this wreck in Irving on eastbound 183. This is going to be before you get up to MacArthur. It is blocking most of that express lane. At last check, there were cars able to get by in that express lane, but they were moving very, very slowly. 15-minute delay from onlookers with the main lanes back to the south end of the big airport. That disabled vehicle we had on eastbound 30 at Munger has cleared that delay from the canyon unwinding. New problem in Addison. It's a wreck on the tollway southbound at Trinity Mills. Everything now is on the right shoulder, but it is causing some onlooker delays in the area. Our next update within 10 minutes with WBAP's First Traffic on the Ones. I'm Michael Scott.
7: From the WBAP On-Time Experts 24-7 Weather Center, sunny and hot. High near 100, maybe up to 102 this afternoon, about like yesterday. South winds 8 to 10, lows tonight around 80, high tomorrow, 101. Again, these winds are out of the south and southwest, and that leaves dry desert air coming in here, and so we don't have too much humidity. But starting on Friday, we're going to have a due south wind, 5 to 10 miles per hour, high near 100, and then maybe south and southeasterly winds coming off the Gulf with moisture increasing up here, humidity noticeably, higher, and Saturday, Sunday, and Monday, we're probably going to be sunny, hot, and humid with temperature index, probably heat stress index up toward 105 or greater. Right now, 79 in Fort Worth, 82 in Dallas. I'm meteorologist Brad Barton.
2: Okie doke, Brad, thank you for that. It is time for one last check of gas prices this morning. They're up, they're down, they're all around. Who knows what they are, but money.
8: We had an email requesting the crack spread. The 3-2-1 crack spread approximates the value of crude oil price inputs and product outputs. Basically, it approximates a theoretical refinery crude yield that produces 2 barrels of gasoline and 1 barrel of diesel for every 3 barrels of crude input. In other words, simplified refinery yield implied by this calculation is 2/3 gasoline and 1/3 diesel.
2: I feel like I'm in math class and I want to leave.
8: And that number is $57.
2: Okay, thank you.
8: So there you go. Yeah. Let's leave it at that. As far as the crude oil prices go, and that's kind of what's driving this, West Texas Intermediate is back down 46 cents. So we're sitting at $75.31 a barrel there. Brent crude is only up 12 cents now to $79.48 a barrel. So the crude prices are coming down. And as we continue to hopefully see some progress in the Middle East peace talks, maybe that'll change. Right now, the lowest gas prices in the Dallas area, $3.09 at Valero in Frisco, in Saxe at a Walmart neighborhood market, $3.15, and in Wiley at their Walmart neighborhood market, $3.17. On the Fort Worth area side, the Walmart on Lake Worth Boulevard in Fort Worth is sitting at $3.18. These have gone up, by the way, since this morning. The lowest prices earlier this morning were like $3.14.
2: Super.
8: The next one is in Hearst on Pipeline. The Walmart neighborhood market there at $3.18. And then Sam's Club in Fort Worth on Bryan Irvin at $3.20 a gallon.
2: I don't like any of it.
8: I don't either. Still too high.
2: Can you bring it down? I saw a post I made, again, I was just kind of scrolling through my old stuff, and it was October of last year, mm-hmm. so not quite a year ago, and it was like $2.38.
8: Yeah,
2: so this is a whole dollar.
8: I know.
2: And we've been fully in this, and I also checked this since March, like all of March. So now we're 6 months into this.
8: We were complaining when it was $2.50 a gallon, and now we're just hoping it doesn't go above $4 a gallon.
2: I know. So it'll be interesting to see what happens today, because I know, yesterday, at least by my house, I had one go down by 10 cents, so down to $3.39, and then half a mile down the road, $3.79.
8: Same with me. $3.39 and $3.38 were the two right by my house. Then I saw $3.79 and another $3.59 driving in on I-30.
2: Now, Brad said he's going to gas up tomorrow. He's very regimented in this sort of thing. He only gasses up on certain days and at very exclusive places.
7: Costco.
8: Yeah.
2: And you're going to report back tomorrow.
8: Very exclusive.
2: Got to be a member. Yeah. Mm-hmm. But you have one of those half hybrids, don't you?
7: Well, it's not half hybrid. It's all hybrid.
8: Oh.
7: It's half electric.
2: That's what I meant. Okay. So how much, if you don't mind me asking, do you normally pay to fill up?
7: Oh, to fill up? Okay. To fill up all the way, maybe $40.
2: What? That doesn't sound much lower than a regular engine.
7: Sure. Yeah.
8: You ain't fill my truck up.
2: Well, yeah. No, I don't want to ask.
7: This one gets only about, it's all-wheel drive, that came with that, and all the rest of this stuff. So it's like 33 miles to the gallon.
2: Yeah. It must be all the gold plating.
8: That's what it is, yeah.
7: That's brass. That's polished brass.
8: No, it's gilded. It's gilded, and you know it.
2: We know.
8: Don't lie to us.
2: Brad. We know.
7: You got to see my wheels.
2: Oh, my goodness.
8: It's almost $70 for me to fill my truck up right now.
2: That's painful.
8: Yeah.
2: Anything more than 35, and I just roll my eyes. But all right, maybe tomorrow it'll be better. Who knows? We're out of time. Thanks so much for joining us today on WBAP for the morning news. We'll see you back here tomorrow at 5.
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6: On the ones.
8: Well, we had a crash on the tollway southbound at Trinity Mills. It was actually up to the right shoulder. They've cleared that, so traffic that was accumulating from onlookers starting to unwind. Also, a problem on eastbound 183 in the Irving area. This was right there around 161, the Bush Turnpike, making your way over toward Beltline. An accident that was sitting in that express lane. I think they have cleared that. No, it is still there. It's still very slow approaching the area as you make your way over from the south end of DFW Airport. With WBAP First Traffic and Weather on the ones, I'm Michael Scott.
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7: Your WBAP forecast from Chief Meteorologist Brad Barton in the On-Time Experts 24-7 Weather Center.
10: Now, one way or another, this high-pressure heat dome is going to persist here, sometimes slightly west of us, sometimes slightly east, but always close enough to keep triple-digit heat in our forecast for at least the next 10 days to 2 weeks. Today, sunny and hot, with highs 100 to 102, winds out of the south 8 to 10 miles an hour. Clear and warm overnight, lows either side of 80. Tomorrow, sunny and hot with a high near 101, heat stress index up to 106, but still southwest winds, 8 to 10 miles per hour, fairly dry air. Friday, mostly sunny, hot, a little more humid with a high of 100. Saturday, sunny, hot, and 100. Again, more humid on Saturday. Same things on Sunday and Monday, sunny, hot, and humid, highs near 100. I'm meteorologist Brad Barton.
7: 84 degrees in both Dallas and Fort Worth. The U.S. and Iran could soon reach a new deal to reopen the Strait of Hormuz. Fox's Trey Yingst reporting from Tel Aviv.
11: President Trump says a deal with Iran could come as early as today. In an interview with Fox News, he says talks took place all day on Tuesday and things are looking very good. He told Trace Gallagher that if this isn't ultimately agreed to, Iran will face severe consequences.
12: If they back out again, they're going to get hit really hard. You know, they know that. They understand that.
11: The focus remains on the Strait of Hormuz, a critical international waterway that handles roughly 20% of the world's oil and LNG trade. CENTCOM released a statement saying the southern route through the Strait of Hormuz remains free and open for all commercial vessels seeking to transit the international waterway.
7: President Trump also maintains Iran would not be allowed to have a nuclear weapon in any deal. Dallas leaders taking steps to preserve the historic Neiman Marcus flagship store before it closes next month. Christian Powers with the story.
13: The Dallas Landmark Commission has

0: voted to begin the historic designation process for the iconic Main Street building, calling it an important part of the city's architectural, cultural, and retail history. The downtown store first opened at its current location in 1914 and is scheduled to close at the end of September following Saks Global's bankruptcy restructuring. Christian Powers, WBAP News.
1: Dallas leaders taking the pressure on for Republican senators to skip some or even all of their summer recess to pass President Trump's Save America Act. Fox's Chad Pergram in D.C. with details.
2: There is no issue more important to some Senate Republicans and President Trump than the Save America Act, which includes voter ID. Some Republicans support daring their colleagues to thwart the bill. However, numbers matter. There's risk for Republicans promising the Save America Act, but failing to deliver. The Senate's in session for now, but senators are bewildered about what's on the docket the rest of the week, be it a temporary spending bill or a Russia sanctions measure. Now, Republicans are concerned that voters could stay home this fall if they don't think the GOP accomplished enough this year.
1: Democrats have been unanimous in their opposition to the Save America Act, saying that non-citizen voting is already illegal and requiring voter ID is voter suppression. Your money news brought to you by NetWorthRadio.com. Governor Greg Abbott says he plans to bring down electricity prices for consumers by ending local energy monopolies in certain Texas cities. Abbott's office says more than 5 million Texans live in cities that have only one power provider with no competition. More than 60% of them are served by the electric utilities of San Antonio and Austin. On Wall Street, the Dow was up 603 points. NASDAQ has gained 75. The S&P 500 is up 45 points. Keep connected to DFW for the latest on the situation in the Middle East on your home for WBAP's morning news. 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I'm Monty Cook. 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We've got the perfect way for you to cool down in beautiful Aspen. The prize includes round-trip airfare for two, a two-night hotel stay, a guided tour, and film festival tickets to hang out with the stars. WBAP salutes Arlington. 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

0: 10 seems to be the magic number. 10 assassination attempts against President Donald Trump. Welcome in. You're locked in with me, Matt Locke, on News Talk 820 and 93.3 FM, WBAP. It's hump day edition of the program. So glad you're along for the ride. Want to talk about this person of interest out in California. President Trump jumps on to Air Force One, the new one, heads out to California for a two-day trip. And we find out last night that a heavily armed man was arrested outside of Trump National Golf Club in California after he was camping out there. Now, we're hearing that he had an illegal modified AR. That's a rifle, for those of you in Flint. Radio devices, a pistol, body armor, high-capacity magazines, rifle ammo, and notebooks containing concerning statements. Now, on top of all of that, he was impersonating a State Department security official. So the guy had every... He was going to try to shoot Trump. I mean, let's just call it what it is. He wanted to assassinate the president. Now, here is the local news out in California reporting on the assassination attempt that was foiled by the FBI and Secret Service. Take a listen.
1: This was also part of a national investigation. They are still looking into the details surrounding this, but the weapons that he was found with are very disturbing, which include body armor, a pistol, an AR receiver, an AR, high-capacity magazines, multiple notebooks containing concerning statements, two radio signal devices, and the FBI is investigating this along with the Sheriff's Department here in Los Angeles as Trump's arrival is set for this evening at 6:30. He's planning on having a dinner during this two-day West Coast swing where he will tout his work in the economy and, from what we understand, take a few jabs at, of course, Governor Gavin Newsom. The purpose of the trip is to spotlight his economic accomplishments and crack down on crime. He was seen leaving the Capitol earlier today before getting on Air Force One to come here to California.
0: So I was having this conversation with a source of mine last night, and we were talking about presidents and assassinations. So he said to me, hey, do you ever recall any assassination attempts on Joe Biden's life? I said, no. He said, did you ever recall any assassination attempts on Barack Obama's life? I said, no. He says, you ever recall any assassination attempts on Bill Clinton's life? I'm like, no. He's like, you got it. He's like, but Bush, Reagan, Trump, all have had attempts. And he says, what do you take from that? I'll tell you what I take from that. The other side, which is not Republican, which is not conservative, wants to take violence into their own hands. Now, I'm looking at Fox News. They reported on this. They have a picture of the gun. Trey Gallagher sat down and spoke with President Trump. I have a little bit of that audio on the program today. But I'm looking at a picture of the suspect that they arrested in California. And if you look at him, he looks of Middle Eastern persuasion. I mean, it is what it is. I can only tell you what I see, what I know. We've been given the gentleman's name, and I never, and you know that from listening to the podcast or this radio show, I do not sensationalize or celebritize these people. We've got a problem in this country. Now, President Trump said it, which I find amazing. He's like, look, I'm a consequential president. Take a listen as Fox News fills you in on this attempted assassination.
2: him walking throughout the grounds, taking photos and videos, and after searching his pockets, found a loaded magazine with hollow point bullets. Feds say when he was approached, the man claimed he was working for the State Department and was part of a security detail. Agents then searched his vehicle, which was parked in the golf course parking lot, and recovered a loaded pistol and another loaded magazine. Deputies also later searched his home, finding an illegally modified AR-style rifle, along with a 45 caliber pistol, body armor, high-capacity magazines, ammo, and multiple notebooks containing concerning statements. He's now facing 4 state charges and a federal charge of possession of an unregistered rifle. The Los Angeles Sheriff's Department has not mentioned any direct threat to the president, who safely hosted an RNC fundraising event last night at the golf club and reacted to the arrest on Fox News at night.
3: There was a threat. There was a man who was arrested, seemed to be heavily armed near the property here on Sunday. It's an ongoing concern, sir. Talk about that for briefly, if we can.
4: Well, the only thing I get a little solace from is they say only consequential presidents. And I am definitely consequential.
0: Yes, he is. And it's Trace Gallagher, by the way, not Trey, sorry. But he is consequential. President Trump is doing things that no president has ever done. And we're watching as the other side of the argument are losing their minds over it. And I see social media, I watch as people post about Trump's style or that he's braggadocious or that he's a bully, and people hate Trump. It is a position that the other side of the argument has taken, no matter what President Trump does. And I called Trump out yesterday on the whole oil deal and record profits and all that stuff. You don't have to be a Trump sycophant. You don't have to fall down and think that Trump does everything correct, but he is the president of the United States, and we should respect that position. He's a consequential president, and now the left has went crazy, and they're trying to kill him. I really honestly hope that the protection for the president stays well through the next 2 years, because the crazy is off the charts. All right, coming up next, I want to talk about something local here. We have a Fort Worth teacher exodus going on currently at Fort Worth ISD. Why? I'm going to fill you in on that. My name is Matt Locke. 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
5: Some Dallas City Councilmen want to change the rules so they can tear down City Hall. Hear this obvious corruption on the James Show at 2:05. 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Hear how native Texans are being screwed at 3:15. And you'll hear the hero who stopped a mass shooting in Idaho speak out at 4:05. That's coming up today, 2:05. 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
1: Eastbound 183, this accident that is near the George Bush is in the express lane. So as a result, they have shut down the two left through lanes, eastbound 183 at County Line, before you get up to that, to let traffic out of the express lane. So they're going to block that off completely. And that is causing delays now of about 12 minutes, starting back at 360. Otherwise, a little bit of heavy traffic remains on eastbound I-30 between East Loop and Fielder as you get from Fort Worth into Arlington. With WBAP First Traffic, I'm Michael Scott.
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0: Wake up with WBAP's Morning News weekdays 5 till 9 with Ernie, Carla, Hal, Jay, Monty, and Brad. You're going to get the news, traffic, and weather on the ones, plus information, laughs, all kinds of things. You don't want to miss it here on News Talk 820 and 93.3 FM WBAP. Welcome back. Hump Day edition of the program. I'm your host, Matt Locke. Hey, we got a big problem in Fort Worth, okay? Education problem. And we're watching as there is a huge exodus of teachers in the Fort Worth ISD. And so I want to bring all you parents in on this conversation over the next couple of segments. Is it concerning to you about what is taking place in education, not just in Fort Worth, Texas, but all over the state? 800-288-9227 is a phone number. In Fort Worth, let's start at the beginning, okay? In Fort Worth, there's this organization called TEA. It refers to the Texas Education Agency. Now, that Texas Education Agency is a state-level authority overseeing public education. And as of October of 25, so a little less than a year ago, and continuing into this year, the T is implementing a state takeover of the Fort Worth Independent School District, following years, ladies and gentlemen, of chronic academic underperformance, specifically due to campuses receiving 5 consecutive F ratings. For those of you in Flint, F sucks. Means you're failing. So that's where we're starting with T. T comes in, Texas Education Agency comes in, and they take over. They do a state takeover of Fort Worth ISD. Now, it's just not Fort Worth ISD, by the way, that is getting the takeover, okay? It's other schools as well. And now, with that happening, almost 800 teachers have resigned. These teachers submitted their resignation following the arrival of state-appointed district leadership in March. So, the departure of this many teachers is not good. It's not. You know, for the sake of students, your children, by the way, Fort Worth ISD's got to find a way to stem these resignations and to fill these vacant positions. Now, look, there's no doubt that Fort Worth ISD needed change, okay? In 2022-23 school year, over half of the schools in Fort Worth ISD received a D or F ranking. D's not much better, ladies and gentlemen. We all remember school, right? D's and F's are not good. And so this underperformance is not great. Now, what happened in 2020-21? COVID. What did we do? We shut down schools. We went to e-learning, tablets, all of that stuff. And now we have a problem with schools. Now, they're saying this underperformance isn't tied to the COVID-19 pandemic alone. In the year before the pandemic, this is a crazy stat that will blow your mind. Only 35% of students in the district were meeting grade level standards. 35%. That's 1 in 3 for those of you in Flint. I mean, don't school districts have a responsibility to their students? Don't we have a, I mean, we are spending as taxpayers on our property taxes. We are spending more money than we have ever spent on education. And we're getting a product that is not, it's worse. And reforms need to happen, right? I mean, we need reforms. When you are failing, when you get D's and F's, that means you're doing something wrong. You're failing. You're not getting it. It means you need to change something. So my main question here to all of you is, why did all these teachers leave? Just a little bit of background on me, just so you know. I went to school and I wanted to be a surgeon. Okay. Thought I wanted to operate on people, make lots of money. It sounded really classy. I was going to be Dr. Locke. I mean, how great does that sound, right? Dr. Locke. Maybe I'll just take that anyway. Like, I can call myself anything I want. I can identify as a doctor if I want to in today's environment. But anyway, I wanted to be a surgeon. And in my first semester at college, I took biology and chemistry together because you got to take those classes, right? And I worked my tail off. And I'll be the first to tell you, in high school, I was probably a solid B student. High school came pretty easy to me. I got to college and I had to work hard. I had to work hard. And in my first semester, I got like a 3.5. I had like a 3.5 GPA, which I thought was really good on a 4.0 scale. And so I met with my academic advisor after that first semester. Gentleman, by the way, really nice man. He says 3.5 ain't going to cut it if you want to be a surgeon. I'm like, well, I'm doing everything I can do to just get a 3.5. So I did some soul searching after that first semester, and I changed my major from med to journalism, to communications, because I like to talk. And I became a sports writer. I graduated from college with a degree in communications with an emphasis on journalism. I have a minor in history, English, and religion. I was a busy little beaver in college. I enjoyed learning. And I got my secondary education certificate to teach. Now, I student taught, okay? I student taught at the high school there where I went to college. I did it for one semester. I hated it, and I never student taught again, and I never wanted to be a teacher again. So I feel for you teachers out there. But here's my question. Where did 800 of them go? Hey, on the other side, we're going to talk about what is taking place, why people are leaving, what's going on, and how we can fix it. So do not fret. I will give you all the goods. 800-288-9227. My name's Matt Locke. 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
1: On the ones.
3: The Lace Building in Richardson, southbound on 75 Central. There's a wreck at Spring Valley that is blocking the HOV in left lanes. That's why I've got a 10-minute backup from Campbell. And a problem in Denton County, southbound I-35E, just before Lake Dallas Drive. Three left lanes blocked on that one, and that's quickly stacking up. 5 minutes so far from Swisher, but that delay is going to grow very quickly. And a new problem as you make your way from Irving to Fort Worth, westbound 183 at Avon Carter. Accident blocking the right lane. With WBAP First Traffic and Weather on the ones, I'm Michael Scott.
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6: Well, it's been nearly 3 weeks here since we had any rain. At the same time, it's been near 100 degrees every day since then. And barring, a tropical storm or a hurricane, we have another probably 2 weeks to go. Today, sunny and hot. Highs 100 to 102 this afternoon. South winds 8 to 10. Clear and warm overnight. Lows 78 to 82. Tomorrow, sunny and hot with a high near 101. Wind southwest 8 to 10 miles an hour. Friday, a little more humid with a high near 100. Heat stress index 105. Saturday, Sunday, and Monday. Highs all 3 days, 99 to 100. The heat stress index is probably going to be over 105 from this weekend into early next week. I'm meteorologist Brad Barton.
2: It's 84 degrees in both Dallas and Fort Worth. President Trump continuing diplomatic efforts to reach a deal with Iran amid a pause in hostilities. Fox's Trey Yingst has more from Tel Aviv.
7: President Trump indicated that a deal with Iran could happen as early as today. In an interview with Fox News, the president said talks took place all day on Tuesday and that very good things are happening.
8: If they back out again, they're going to get hit really hard. They know that. They understand that.
7: The focus remains on the Strait of Hormuz, a critical international waterway that handles roughly 20% of the world's oil and LNG trade. CENTCOM released a statement saying the southern route through the Strait of Hormuz remains free and open for all commercial vessels seeking to transit the international waterway. The statement goes on to say, over the past 3 months, U.S. forces have assisted more than 1,000 vessels in successfully transiting the strait despite unwarranted Iranian aggression, and these transits continue today.
2: Tarrant County Commissioners delaying a vote on a proposed reduction in the number of polling sites for the November midterms. Here's Clayton Neville.
9: During a meeting that became tense at times this week, the commissioners agreed the list proposed by the county elections administrator included too few locations. The administrator had proposed 176 polling places, down from 316 in the 2022 midterms. After hearing from speakers who mostly opposed a reduction in polling sites, commissioners unanimously decided to delay a vote on the issue to their September 1st meeting. Clayton Neville, WBAP News.
2: Job creation by private employers cooled last month. Fox's Jenny Cosola reporting.
10: Though job growth continued to hold up early this summer, payroll processing company ADP says the trend slowed in July, with only 44,000 new positions created by private employers in the month, down from a revised 95,000 the month before. The number is fewer than expected. Though natural resources and mining hiring declined, along with transportation and utilities and leisure and hospitality, construction, manufacturing, education, and health services, financial activities, information, and professional and business services employment rose. The ADP report is not considered a preview of the monthly employment report, which comes out on Friday. Jenny Cosola, Fox News.
2: Your money news brought to you by NetWorthRadio.com. Waymo's driverless ride-hailing service open to all riders in Dallas now. The move eliminates the waiting list that had been in place since the autonomous car started rolling out in North Texas earlier this year. Waymo says nearly 150,000 people caught rides during the invitation-only phase. Now anybody can download the Waymo app and request a driverless ride within the company's Dallas service area. On Wall Street, the Dow was up 602 points. NASDAQ has gained 35. The S&P 500 up about 31 points. Keep connected, DFW, for the latest on the situation in the Middle East on your home for WBAP's morning news. 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I'm Monty Cook.
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0: Fort Worth ISD is grappling with a wave of challenges as it enters its first full school year under the state intervention. Welcome back, Matt Locke, News Talk 820 and 93.3 FM, WBAP, Hump Day edition of the program. So glad you're along for the ride. We're halfway there, ladies and gentlemen. We're halfway to the weekend and freedom before we do another week. But we're talking about Fort Worth ISD. We're talking about the Texas Education Agency. And we're talking about the exodus of over 800 teachers in Fort Worth ISD alone. And now the Fort Worth ISD is grappling with this new wave of challenges under the state intervention. A federal court ruling, sagging math scores and shrinking enrollment. So here are the takeaways of what we're seeing in the Fort Worth ISD and this lawsuit. So a federal judge has denied former principal Shema Alzubi's request to be reinstated at Western Hills High School after she was reassigned following backlash over her social media post about Sharia law and Black Lives Matter. U.S. District Judge Mark Pittman ruled that Alzubi's First Amendment lawsuit is unlikely to succeed, noting she was moved to an arguably less stressful position that paid more, though her lawsuit against the district still remains pending. Just 34% of Fort Worth ISD students in grades 3 through 8 met or exceeded grade level on the Math Star exam last year, compared to 41% in Tarrant County, which is well below the state average. A math intervention pilot program run by Parent Shield Fort Worth using Zurn Math saw 86% of participating students make measurable academic growth. Fort Worth ISD enrollment dipped below 70,000 during the 25-26 school year, 17,000 fewer students than just from school year 2018-19. So just in 7 years. That prompted the district to form a new school choice committee. Superintendent Peter Licata said the committee will work to expand advanced placement courses and align programs with the workforce needs of the Dallas-Fort Worth Metroplex. The Fort Worth ISD Board of Managers will host a community listening session at 6 p.m. That was last night, Tuesday on the 4th, at the Center of Transforming Lives to gather input as the district enters its first school year under state intervention. Research from the American Academy of Pediatric Dentistry, I don't know why the dentistry is involved, but here we go, shows that about 5 to 10% of the population is tongue-tied, but not everyone with the condition needs surgery, said Dr. Alexander Otto. Otto recommends families seek opinions from pediatricians, speech language pathologists, and ENT doctors before deciding on a frenectomy. That must mean you get your tongue untied. Frenectomy? I don't know. Anyway, so that's a list of what is going on with the court stuff in Fort Worth alone. But here's my question. There is record amounts of money going to these school systems that are underperforming. Where's the accountability? Who is accountable for this? And so you've got T taking over these districts, and it's not just Fort Worth, it's Houston. There's a bunch of them. I've got an article here from the Texas Monthly. This gentleman, his name is Mike Morath. He's Texas Education Commissioner. He's been out in the Houston ISD, other places, and he's gutting them. And poor Texas Monthly's not real happy about it. They say that Morath took a sledgehammer, that's their writing, not mine, to 28 of the district's worst performing campuses. Over the summer, every teacher and administrator at the schools were forced to reapply for their jobs. Good. According to analysis by Houston Lanning, only about half made the cut. Those who survived were required to deliver tightly scripted curricula using slide decks created by the district's central office. Countdown timers are placed in every classroom to keep teachers on schedule, and administrators conducted regular spot checks to ensure compliance. Now, what did this lead to? You ready? Historic improvements. Star test scores rose dramatically. Of course, teachers' unions hated it. Why? Accountability. I'm going to finish with this, okay? And I don't mean to demean any teachers out there, because there's some great ones out there. But if you're not a good teacher and you can't get your kids to pass tests or to pass what they're studying, maybe you should look for another occupation. Sorry. Life is about success. Life is about doing the things necessary to be prepared for what you need to do. Kids need to be able to read, write, add, all of that stuff. And if you're not getting it done, then maybe you need some oversight. All right, ladies and gentlemen, I'm going to move on from that subject. Coming up next, there were primaries in five states last night. The big one in Michigan. We're going to talk about the Islamic takeover in that state. Don't go anywhere. My name's Matt Locke. 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
1: Westbound 183 at Amon Carter on the south end of DFW Airport. They're working on a wreck that has the two right lanes blocked. So far, it's 5-minute backup from Valley View. That wreck we had on 75 Central southbound at Spring Valley has just cleared. That did back things up about 15 minutes all the way back to Renner Road, so traffic is still very slow in the area. Road construction eastbound Highway 80 at the Lake Ray Hubbard Spillway. This is getting into 40 coming out of Sunnyvale. That right lane is blocked. With WBAP First Traffic, I'm Michael Scott.
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3: Well, we've got Islam and socialism on the ballot in the primaries yesterday in five states. Welcome back, Matt Locke, News Talk 820 and 93.3 FM WBAP. We're going to get into that conversation here in a minute. I'm going to get to Rob here real quick. He called in about the failing schools here in Fort Worth. Hey, Rob, welcome to WBAP. What do you think of a Fort Worth ISD and 800 teachers leaving?
4: I think part of the problem is, it goes back to, I spoke with you before about this, it's the administration. There's no discipline or support for the teachers.
3: Right.
4: And not only that, the test that they do, the testing, is based on a criteria of, you know, pass or fail or how well would you do.
3: Right.
4: Have they even spoke about the immigration that's come in when you have majority of these kids, especially, nobody talks about this, in Mexico. Once they hit eighth grade, unless they are wealthy, they do no longer get education.
3: Right.
4: So you have all these immigrants come here. The state forces all the ISDs to take in these students, no matter whether they're here, you know, whatever the reason they're here, right? They have to take them in, but half of them don't have more, especially in the high school level, don't have more than a high school an eighth grade education. And half of them don't speak. So what that leads to, when you get into teaching, say you have five kids that don't speak English,
3: right?
4: You have to cater to those kids,
3: yep.
4: And you're taking away from everybody else. I'll tell you one thing. My wife is a teacher. She was a teacher for 25 years. We actually left. We were in an area we liked very much. They changed the school to bilingual. And I don't have a problem with immigration at all, but I knew my kids would not get the best education when you funnel in the bilingual and have to cater to get these kids caught up to speed. Nobody ever talks about that. And the state doesn't want to talk about it. They want to blame the teachers. Everybody wants to blame the teachers, but it's not completely on them. It's about bringing in kids that are not even at a level to be able to be teaching, much less giving your kids a worse education that are here to begin with.
3: Rob, well, thank you for making my point. I was hoping that maybe someone would call about that. I did not say that, so I do appreciate that. But you're right. Yeah. You've got this melting pot, they'd like to call, of kids from all over, Somalia, Mexico. I mean, we're not talking just one language, right? We're talking Islam. We're talking, you know, you've got Hindu and you've got folks from India and you've got folks from overseas and you got all of this meshing of different languages, different cultures and everything else. And they wonder why education is failing. Cause you're right. You've got to cater to three or four kids in the class that can't understand anything you're saying.
4: That is heavily regarded, but it's all accepted. And I'm a firm believer in immigration the right way.
3: Right.
4: And helping these kids. But the problem is everybody else, it's not just immigration, it's also discipline.
3: Mm-hmm.
4: If you have these kids in there that you can't discipline because they can do no discipline at all, nothing happens. So it's always the same story. It's always about, and I know, you know, how you talk about teachers. You know, I think they get paid. You know, you don't think they get paid enough, but
3: I don't.
4: You're like, we're dumping in all this money to teachers.
3: Yeah.
4: But money is not the problem. Dumping money into it, it goes back to if they just offered better medical on the teaching side, you would have more teachers staying if they just had medical. When my wife was a teacher, she was having to pay for the worst medical coverage they had.
3: That's crazy.
4: It was over $1,000 a month just if you wanted to have family, and that was for the worst coverage. So if they would just increase the medical benefits, they would probably keep more teachers. Now, pay is always good. Nobody's ever going to deny that. But the medical coverage is atrocious. It should at least be on the state level for Texas.
3: Well, Rob, I'd like to keep going here. I've given you a ton of time, and I certainly appreciate the insight. Thank you, sir, for the call. Certainly appreciate it. I want to get to this. He's right, by the way. When it's not a melting pot, when you have kids that don't speak, that can't interact, it causes chaos, and we wonder why all the test scores and everything else are down. I mean, education's a mess. Obviously, the healthcare sucks, and teachers don't want to be there, so 800 of them said, screw it. I'm out. But I want to move on here because he's absolutely right. But what he's saying, and I want to give you the classic example here, okay? So some primaries took place in Michigan, in Missouri, in several other states last night, Michigan being the big one. And we've got this Senate candidate, Democrat, in the primary. His name is Abdul El Sayed. Take a listen to what he was talking about here, I don't know, a couple weeks ago.
0: If and when we win this race, how are you going to beat Mike Rogers and their money? I want you to remind them that if we come through this, when we come through this, inshallah.
3: Inshallah. You know what that means? Do you know what that is? Inshallah is an Arabic phrase. Translates to if God wills or God willing. So here you have a candidate who, by the way, outright, I mean, just outright Islamic crazy, want to take over America. I don't know how else to say it. And what happens? He won by about 1%. I'm looking at it right now. He's talking on Fox. He won 48.5 to 47.5 over Stevens is her last name. She's a current rep in the House of Representatives. But you have that ideology, you have that group voting en masse. Here's Fox News talking about how Muslims show up to vote for El Sayed.
5: Young people seeing him is a lot of the same thing that they saw, it sounds like, in Zoran Mamdani. And while a lot of people kind of laughed him off originally, he is now the mayor of New York City. And I think what you're seeing happen is with these DSA and socialist candidates, they are speaking to the issues that a lot of these young Americans have right now. Now, the problem is their solutions, of course, are terrible, but they feel heard and they feel seen. And he's a cool guy. And unfortunately for Haley Stevens, she's got a bit of an accent and she kind of gets made fun of a lot of times online. So it hasn't really done her any favors. But he seems to be the one with the energy behind him.
3: Seems to be the one with the energy behind him because all of the Muslims showed up to vote for him en masse. We saw it in Dearborn, Michigan yesterday. Now, just a couple updates here. AP is now projecting that Rep. Sheree Thanendar, he was a Democrat from Missouri. He was a guy that, you know, tried to impeach Trump, didn't speak much English. Well, he lost his primary race to the Democrat Socialist of America endorsed candidate Donovan McKinney. So you've got Islam going in there, you've got DSA going in there, and then on the other side of that, AP now projects that incumbent Rep. Wesley Bell, Democrat, Missouri, has defeated socialist challenger and former squad member Cori Bush. Now Bush ran on abolishing ICE, ending all funding to Israel, and is a DSA member. So you got some DSA members winning, some losing. I'm sorry, Thanendar is from Michigan, not Missouri. I misspoke. But those were the big stories out of the primaries yesterday in the five states. All right, coming up in hour two, will the Strait of Hormuz be open? Gas is falling. President Trump seems to think so. We're going to talk about that. And in hour two, why aren't Texans having babies? Maybe we can talk about why enrollment in the school system is down. Don't go anywhere. Another hour to go. My name's Matt Locke. 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
4: 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I'm Monty Cook from the WBAP 24-hour Breaking News Center.
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3: On the ones.
5: Eastbound I-20 at 360 as you move from Arlington into Grand Prairie. There's a new wreck in the right lane. It's 5-minute backup now past Collins, almost back to Matlock. At last check, they were working on a wreck on westbound 183 at Amon Carter. As you move on the south end of DFW Airport, the backup on that has eased up quite a bit. I think they must have cleared that, but still just a little bit slower than normal from 161, the Bush Turnpike. With WBAP First Traffic and Weather on the ones, I'm Michael Scott.
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4: Your WBAP forecast with Chief Meteorologist Brad Barton from the On-Time Experts 24-7 Weather Center.
8: Well, the risk of grass fires and wildfires is still fairly nominal right now, but as it's been almost 3 weeks since we had any rain and temperatures continue to hit near 100 each afternoon, that wildfire risk is going to increase over the next 10 days to 2 weeks. Today, sunny and hot, highs 100 to 102, light southerly winds. Lows tonight, 78 to 82. Tomorrow, sunny and hot with high near 101, southwesterly winds 8 to 10. On Friday, mostly sunny, hot, and humid with a high near 100. And unlike last weekend, we are not expecting any cold fronts this time around. Saturday, sunny, hot, and humid, high near 100, 99 on Sunday, and once again, near 100 early next week. I'm meteorologist Brad Barton.
4: It's 86 degrees in Fort Worth, 88 in Dallas. 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Data centers approvals in Texas are halted. Fox's Gary Baumgarten with the story.
9: Texas Governor Greg Abbott announcing a moratorium on the approval of data centers until regulatory agencies can audit proposed centers that want to connect to the state's electrical grid. The concern is that they will use as much as five times the grid's record for peak demand. More than 300 data centers are reportedly already online in Texas, and more than 200 more are planned. Gary Baumgarten, Fox News.
4: Governor Abbott calling on additional state wildfire response resources in anticipation of increased fire weather conditions in areas of the Texas Panhandle and other parts of the state. Here's Clayton Neville.
10: According to the Texas A&M Forest Service, August is typically the peak month for wildfires because of hot and dry conditions. Well, across large regions of Texas, wildfire potential expected to increase this week because of dry vegetation, with a heightened concern over the next several days, specifically in the Panhandle and in North Texas. Clayton Neville, WBAP News.
4: A man from Spokane, Washington, has been charged with setting the largest of three wildfires in the region that's responsible for destroying at least 700 buildings. Fox Weather's Craig Herrera reporting.
11: 37-year-old Aaron Farinacci appearing in court yesterday. The only words we heard from him were, "Yes, Your Honor," and then the judge asked for his birthday, saying March 10th, 1989. Now, the judge did say that they are going to go over all of the

0: documents. He will make another court appearance on Thursday. The prosecution asking that they keep Farinacci in Spokane County and that the bond remain no less than $1 million. Also talking about if he does make bond, that he is not allowed to reach out to any victims or any witnesses who are listed in the affidavit that has been posted. The judge agrees.
1: Suspect has denied setting the fire. Conditions remain dry as fire crews continue to battle the blazes, which are still at 0% containment. Your money news brought to you by NetWorthRadio.com. U.S. private employers added 44,000 jobs last month. That, according to payroll processor ADP today. Economists surveyed by Bloomberg predicted a gain of 65,000 positions. That following June additions of some 95,000 new roles. The official Labor Department job numbers are due out on Friday. On Wall Street, the Dow was up 612 points, NASDAQ has gained 31, and the S&P 500 up 22 points. Keep connected to DFW for the latest on the situation in the Middle East on your home for WBAP's Morning News. 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

0: Well, it seems like we're on ceasefire number 3 or 4 or 5. I've lost track. The president says that the Strait of Hormuz may be opening today. We shall see, depending on what social media outlet you're reading. Welcome back, News Talk 820 and 93.3 FM, WBAP. I'm your host, Matt Locke. It's the hump day edition of the program. So glad you're along for the ride. Speaking of hump day, you're going to want to stick around. I hear that Viagra cures cancer. Kind of a little hump day fun thing. Why aren't Texans having babies? We're going to talk about that in this hour, but I want to start with the Strait of Hormuz. Okay. So during the break, I'm scrolling through social media. There's two things that I currently know. Number one, if you go to the Treasury website, it looks like they're pulling down Iranian sanctions. Number one. Okay. I was verifying that at the break. Looks to be true. Number two, by what I can tell, Iran is saying they're going to come to a deal with Oman and not with the United States. So Oman is part of this whole deal. If you're unaware, you've got Pakistan in the deal. You've got Saudi Arabia, Oman, several key players in the Middle East that seem to be talking with Iran. So just scrolling through some stuff, it looks like Iran is denying Trump's claim that a U.S. deal to reopen the Strait of Hormuz could happen today. So don't know what to believe there. Iran's foreign minister, Ismail Bakai, says the current negotiations are only between Iran and Oman, no USA, and are not about immediately reopening the strait. Iran says Hormuz will remain closed until the U.S. ends its military threats and changes its behavior. Now, we've got President Trump saying the exact opposite. I know who I'm going to believe, but here's Trump with Trace Gallagher saying, when the strait opens, oil is going to plunge. Take a listen.
1: But if the strait opens up, and it's partially opened anyway, and as you know, we control the strait totally through the blockade, but if we have no friction, then oil will go down to... I think it'll go down to $2.50 a gallon, $2.50. You know, it was down to $1.85 before I had to make this little journey to the Islamic Republic of Iran. I had to make it. We had the best numbers that anybody's ever seen. But now you take a look with that going on. We have the, you just hit to get today. I think it's number 79 days. We hit an all-time stock market high.
2: Yep.
1: 401ks are the highest they've ever been by double and triple.
2: Yep.
1: And then I read where we're doing badly on the economy. I just, by the way, job numbers. We have more people working in the United States today than ever in history.
0: Trump is always the salesman, right? I like that about him. I like the fact that he brings out the economy and that kind of stuff. You may not be feeling that, okay? And it's not something that you're just, you know, it's not something that just, what's the word I'm looking for? You're not feeling it, right? Gas is high. I mean, I filled up my truck the other day and I'm back over $50 to fill up my truck. I think it was like $58. That hits me in my pocketbook because normally I could fill my truck up, which has a 17 gallon tank. So if you do the math there, before Iran, I was filling up for about $2.19 a gallon at Costco. And oil here, the gas prices were right around $2.39, $2.49. And I can remember in Texas when they were $1.69, $1.79. But I've got a 17-gallon tank, $2 a gallon, $2.20. I mean, you're looking at $35, $36. So I'm literally $20, $30 more than I was before Iran. You feel that and all that stuff. But I do want to say there is some crazy stuff going on, okay? The economy is moving. Here's President Trump pointing that out in a True Social statement saying manufacturing is booming, which it is. Factory activity just hit its fastest pace in more than 4 years, far exceeding expectations. New orders have expanded for 7 straight months. American manufacturing is back. I would believe that. The stock market's at an all-time high. It is, setting record after record because investors know America is winning. American exports are on fire. U.S. goods exports have now topped $200 billion for the fifth consecutive month. And we are on pace for nearly $2.5 trillion, that's with a T, ladies and gentlemen, in goods exports this year. Numbers nobody thought possible just a couple years ago. The fake news and the Democrats are doing everything they can to distract people's thoughts from these massive successes. But it's getting harder and harder for them to do that. With trillions of dollars of new investment pouring into the United States and more factories, more construction, and more high-paying jobs on the way, the results are impossible to hide. President Trump then ends it with, "This is the golden age of America, and we're just getting started. We're already achieving heights that nobody thought possible, and the biggest victories are still ahead." Now, I've said this when we talk tariffs, because I dealt with tariffs. I was selling goods that came from overseas before I got hired on here at Cumulus. And I said with the tariffs, you know, you're going to see a lot of companies bringing their manufacturing back to America, and that's happening. And it takes time. We're now into year two of Trump's second term, and we're starting to see numbers in the economy that manufacturing wise are good, which means jobs, which means things could be getting better. Can you turn around a 9% inflation under the Biden administration? Not quickly. So are we feeling it yet? No. Is it still tough out there? Absolutely. But I think better times are on the way. And I really hope, by the way, I mean, oil right now is currently down about 1.5%. It's below 75 and it's continuing to fall. So I really hope that more affordable gas prices are on the way as well. Coming up next, going to welcome into the program Steve Abramowitz. I can never say his name right. I want to welcome in Steve Abramowitz. We're going to talk about energy prices. We're going to talk about Wall Street. We're going to talk about your 401k. You're going to want to tune in. My name's Matt Locke. 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
3: 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Heatwave, dancing in the street.
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3: it's awful.
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1: Westbound 183 at Amon Carter on the south end of DFW Airport. They're still working on a wreck. This is mostly on the shoulder. They do have the right lane combed off, but it's not really causing too much in the way of backups. Traffic's moving pretty well past it. Also on I-20 eastbound at Highway 360 South Arlington, a wreck blocking that far right lane. That's going to back things up about 5 to 7 minutes, almost back to Matlock. With WBAP First Traffic, I'm Michael Scott.
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9: 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And welcome to the program, Steve Abramowitz. Hey, by the way, congratulations. The new host of the radio show America the Beautiful on Cumulus Media. Welcome to the family, my man, there at WWTN in Tennessee. He's also a former Wall Street guru and the host of the Heartland Journal podcast. I don't know when you have any time, but hey, is the economy finally over the hump? Gas prices, Wall Street, economic manufacturing, Steve, are we there yet? Oh, I got to bring him up again. Gosh, I got to push the button. Sorry, I always forget to push the button with you, Steve. Are we there yet? Is the economy ready to rock and roll?
10: Yes, and thank you for the kind words of introduction. Yeah, I do think so. There were Gulf officials that said, you know, there's a 50-50 chance Iran will reach a deal on the Straits by Friday. So it's always nice when...
9: So a coin flip.
10: What was that?
9: So a coin flip, 50-50, we got a coin flip, heads or tails, right?
10: Yeah, but if you watch the election results last night, those gambling lines, pretty awful in terms of their track record. So I'm feeling pretty good that 50-50 means, yes, buy, go long into the weekend and you'll be fine. But that's not investment advice.
9: Well, we're watching oil right now. West Texas Intermediate's down about 1%. It's below 75 right now. I think the market is moving with that. We saw the Dow Jones was the record high yesterday. You've got President Trump out with the statement on Truth Social. Are we going to start feeling, you know, the tariffs, the manufacturing, repatriating companies back to America? Are we now just starting to feel the effects of that?
10: If the dollar goes lower, sure, that's how it works. And you mentioned it, today's AAA national average is just about 408, but that's West Texas. So the one that matters when you're talking about international or Iran is Brent.
9: Yep.
10: And it's at $1.99, which, ooh, if you're following along, is very low for this year, way off of July highs of $100 a barrel at below 80. So all this much ado about nothing, as we talked about last time, is actually coming to fruition, because we got to remember, America doesn't get their oil from Iran. None.
9: Right.
10: Everyone else.
9: Oh, did I lose him? Oh, there you are.
10: No, I'm still here.
9: Oh, there you are. Sorry, you just were gone. Sorry. Go ahead again. I'm sorry.
10: Oh, just saying that outside of the United States, where the rest of the world gets their oil, Brent crude is down to 80, which is lower than July by 20%.
9: Right.
10: So things are looking pretty good for our friends in Asia.
9: Well, in the world in particular, right, you know, I think Trump is on the right path when he says, look, we need to have peace. We can't be having all these conflicts all over the world that are interrupting global economies, that are making it harder for not just America, but UK and China and all these other countries to do business. I think we're going to see peace that may be really good for the world, right?
10: Yeah, I mean, he's not a John McCain or Lindsey Graham, rest their soul, warmonger. He's a businessman. So he absolutely looks at the price of oil and the price of housing and the price of everything and inflation and says, how can we make the economy boom? My most biggest concern right now is what the media did last night when they told the world that we're like nearly 80% of our interceptors are gone. We burned through them. So, you know, thank you, Fox and CNN, for reporting that to our enemies. You know, good luck, Taiwan.
9: Well, and I talked about that on yesterday's program, and I don't know if you saw it, Steve, but Secretary of War Pete Hegseth came out and said that was a complete falsehood.
10: I hope so. I mean, that's what I'd say, too, if I didn't want my enemies to see my cards in my hands. But, yeah, I mean, I hope that's true. But, you know, back to oil prices, our best friend is the UK, and they only get about 1% of it from Qatar, actually, of theirs. So really, this whole thing has really put China and Japan back on their heels because they get 90% of their oil from the Middle East. And so when the straits close, it's their economies, their chips, their housing, all the things that make their economy hum that have been held back. So America's really just trying to do a deal for them more so than us because, like I said, we don't get any from them. We get from Texas.
9: Well, is that why we saw this week the whole story with Japan and the United States and currency swaps and that kind of stuff, trying to help Japan out?
10: Yep, that's exactly right, because Japan has no natural resources under the ground. They're an island, and they have to import just about everything. So, you know, same thing with Africa, by the way, and Europe only gets it from Slovenia because the first EU member state has actually did some fuel rationing, and in Africa, they had some electricity consumption problems. So Trump's right. Peace will be a lot more productive for the world to use the energy that they need for manufacturing to grow economies. But Japan is the third largest economy in the world, and China is right next to them. So with those two offline, without energy, we're it. America's all there is. So we've had record exports of our oil to Japan never before, which is a good thing. We made that market. That's why, plus the driving season in July, our prices rose. But like I just said, around the world, prices are now coming down because I think the war is pretty much over. Plus, Saudi Arabia has alternative routes to a pipeline. Right. They don't need the Straits of Hormuz like they did in the 70s when we had the last oil shock. So I think Trump's going to look pretty good come the midterms. The economy should be cheaper. But humming, and if we can just get those jobs numbers to look a lot better and the tech companies stop laying everyone off, I think, you know, it could be looking okay for the country.
9: Well, my man, we're out of time. Unfortunately, it's radio. Steve Abramowitz. Hey, tell everybody where they can find you, and congratulations on that new gig, by the way.
10: Thank you so much. I'm going to post it every day at the heartlandjournal.com website. That's where you can see everything, including my columns and now my radio show and the podcast. Riley Gaines was just on. So check that out for sure. Heartlandjournal.com.
9: Well, welcome to the family. Certainly appreciate it. Steve Abramowitz. Go check him out. WWTN there in Tennessee. Hey, coming up next, why aren't Texans having babies? We're going to talk about that and so much more. Don't go anywhere. My name's Matt Locke. 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
2: On the ones.
4: Eastbound I-20 at 360 South Arlington. They're working on clearing up a wreck out of that right lane. It's about a 7-minute backup. Starting back at Matlock, the rest of Tarrant County is in pretty good shape right now. We're seeing some delays on Woodall Rogers if you're traveling westbound, pretty much from 75 over to 35. And then as you take that ramp to go northbound on I-35, with WBAP First Traffic and Weather on the ones, I'm Michael Scott.
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3: Your WBAP forecast with Chief Meteorologist Brad Barton from the On-Time Experts 24-7 Weather Center.
7: Now, one way or another, this high-pressure heat dome is going to persist here, sometimes slightly west of us, sometimes slightly east, but always close enough to keep triple-digit heat in our forecast for at least the next 10 days to 2 weeks. Today, sunny and hot, with highs 100 to 102, winds out of the south 8 to 10 miles an hour. Clear and warm overnight, lows either side of 80. Tomorrow, sunny and hot, with high near 101, heat stress index up to 106, but still southwest winds 8 to 10 miles per hour, fairly dry air. Friday, mostly sunny, hot, a little more humid, with a high of 100. Saturday, sunny, hot, and 100. Again, more humid on Saturday. Same things on Sunday and Monday, sunny, hot, and humid, highs near 100. I'm meteorologist Brad Barton.
3: It's 86 degrees in Fort Worth, 88 in Dallas. Tensions remain high in the Middle East as the U.S. and Iran try to reach a peace deal. Fox's Trey Yingst in Tel Aviv with the latest.
8: The Israelis are conducting new airstrikes against Hezbollah in southern Lebanon after what were described to Fox News as severe ceasefire violations. This does come as President Trump says he believes a deal with Iran could be reached as early as today. In an interview with Fox News, the president said that talks happened all day on Tuesday and that things are looking very good. The focus remains on the Strait of Hormuz, a critical international waterway that handles roughly 20% of the world's oil and LNG trade. CENTCOM released a statement saying the southern route through the Strait of Hormuz remains free and open. Talks also continue between Iran and Oman, aimed at reaching an understanding on control of the strait.
3: Meanwhile, the Iran-backed Houthis say they attacked an oil tanker in the Red Sea. Texas A&M University System officially opened its new downtown Fort Worth campus today and immediately began work on the next phase of the project.
9: System leaders say the campus is a testament to a long-term investment in Fort Worth students, workforce, and economy. During a ceremony, Texas A&M Fort Worth celebrated the grand opening of the 8-story, 228,000-square-foot law and education building. That building will be home to academic programs for students from Texas A&M and Tarleton State University. Immediately after the grand opening, leaders broke ground on the Research and Innovation Building. That's an 11-story facility. Clayton Neville, WBAP News.
3: Fighting rages on in Eastern Europe. Fox's Greg Palcott with more.
10: Kyiv was hit with another wave of Russian missile and drone strikes overnight, leaving 17 dead and 44 wounded. 28 missiles did the greatest damage to civilian businesses, a warehouse, and a train station. Ukraine is reportedly still in talks with the U.S. to gain the rights to manufacture anti-missile Patriot interceptors. This as Kyiv released a video of a remotely operated Russian drone hunting down a street vendor in the southern town of Kherson. These so-called human safaris are aimed at intimidating and terrifying civilians. In this instance, the drone detonated, leaving the man with shrapnel injuries. In London, Greg Palcott, Fox News.
3: 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U.S. mortgage rates rose last week to their highest level in a year. Contract on a 30-year mortgage rose 5 basis points to 6.81% in the week ending July 31st. That, according to the Mortgage Bankers Association data released today, loan rates fell by 3.6% during that same period. On Wall Street, the Dow was up 480 points, NASDAQ down 7 points, and the S&P 500 has gained about 11 points. Keep connected DFW for the latest on the situation in the Middle East. 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I'm Monty Cook.
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0: So here's a question for all of you out there. Why aren't you making any babies? Welcome back, Matt Locke, News Talk 820 and 93.3 FM, WBAP. I'm your host, Matt Locke. The Hump Day edition of the program. So glad you're along for the ride. Sometimes I crack myself up, just saying. I want to talk to you about this story with a grain of salt. You know, I covered a story, I don't know, it was probably 3 or 4 weeks ago, talking about the best places to live in the country. And of course, a lot of these articles, a lot of these outlets are slanted toward the liberal side of the equation. Okay. And this is kind of the same kind of story, but it's concerning as well. So Wallet Hub placed Texas near the bottom of its 2026 ranking of the best states to have a baby. Okay, so again, let's start with the foundation of it's a liberal outlet in telling you that Texas is a bad place, which it is not. But this article says, but the results differ sharply from several of the personal finance website's own rankings and depends partly on government policy choices that do not directly measure childbirth prices or medical outcomes. So here's the skinny. Texas finished 45th among 50 states in the District of Columbia with a score of 37.97 out of 100. Only South Carolina, Nevada, New Mexico, Florida, Alabama, and Mississippi ranked lower. The Lone Star State placed 47th in Wallet Hub's cost category and 42nd in healthcare and 34th in both baby friendliness and family friendliness. Now, these category rankings do not establish that Texas, by the way, has the nation's fifth highest child care cost or 10th worst medical outcomes. Now, Wallet Hub combined 31 measurements, including several that reward states for adopting specific government programs. Now, let's stop there, okay? It's a fact that we're not having as many babies. We talked about the the Texas Education Agency. We've talked about how enrollment in Fort Worth is down. The reason that enrollment in Fort Worth ISD is down is because you're not having as many kids. I mean, it's just basic math and anatomy. The younger kids aren't getting together, literally. But it has to do, I'll tell you what I think it has to do with. And I've been having these crazy, amazing conversations with my 24-year-old son. Okay. He moved down here to Texas about a month and a half ago. He's now employed, got him a job. I told him, look, bud, I would love someday for you to get married and have children. I'm a big legacy guy. My last name means something. And I want another male. Yes, male to carry on the Locke name. My daughter has two grandbabies, but she's no longer a Locke. So I got two grandbabies from my daughter. I told my son, I said, hey, it'd be nice if you settled down with a nice young lady. Well, he then enlightened me about what the dating scene looked like, what was going on in the world, and now I'm seeing a lot more of it. Number one, my son has a pretty good job, okay? 24 years old. He wants to be in golf, okay? So he got him a nice job on the golf course, gets paid pretty well, making some decent money. I told him, I said, look, start saving it, build up that savings account. We'll figure out in 6 months what the game plan is for you moving forward. But he doesn't make enough to go buy a house. I mean, that's the crazy part of it, right? I just had this conversation the other day. My wife and I were very fortunate. We bought our house in 2020, right during COVID, got a 2.75% interest rate and bought a house that today the assessor says is worth over $500,000, which is crazy because I would never, ever, ever, ever, ever buy a $500,000 house. Couldn't afford it. But that's the environment today that group is looking at. My son, you know, he's 24, still young. He still has plenty of time to have children. Okay. And I hope he does. But there's a lot of that environment in his way. And a lot of it too, it's amazing. I listened to him talk about, you know, trying to meet people, right? Back when I was a young man, I was in a bar. We did it the old fashioned way. You know, you had to walk up to a girl and introduce yourself. You had to buy her a drink. You had to smooze her. You know, you had to be charming and funny, right? You had to work for it. Today, it's all online. You can go to an app. You can go to whatever, you know, dating site. I know Facebook dating. My buddy was on Facebook dating for a while. He was a single guy. And I'm like, gosh, I'm so glad I'm not single. I don't know if I'd want to do that anymore. So trying to find anybody in the environment today is tough. And now it's gotten even worse. And the final story here, my son's like, Dad, he's like, all these ladies, all these girls out here, he's like, they got the pick of the litter. He's like, they can pick and choose any guy they want. And they get multiple guys messaging them and everything. He's like, it's hard for an average dude. Look, my son's a good looking dude. He's a good looking kid. You know, find a nice looking girl at some point. But the women have the advantage. And the women today, I hate to say this, ladies, but you're going to have to, I mean, they're not like they used to be, I don't think. And so you've got this big disconnect between men and women today. You've got this problem. And so it's leading to the obvious, right? If you're not dating, if you're not in a serious relationship, if you're not looking at getting married, if you're not looking at creating a life, you're not looking at creating a life, right? If you're not looking at creating a life together, then you're not looking at bringing a life into this country. And then the other thing my son says is, Dad, it's so expensive. I don't know how I would afford to have a child. I mean, I barely can take care of me at this point. And I get that too. So I know there's a lot of hurdles. I know all that stuff. I wouldn't put too much into this because Texas has the number one economy. Pretty much in the states. Wallet Hub ranked Texas 7th among the best states for jobs, 2nd for its economic environment, and 1st for the amount of money you make. So I wouldn't put too much into that. All right, coming up next, final story talking about making babies. Hey, Viagra might cure cancer. Cheer up, fellas out there. We're going to talk about that when we come back. Matt Locke, News Talk 820 and 93.3 FM WBAP.
1: Some Dallas City Councilmen want to change the rules so they can tear down City Hall. Hear this obvious corruption on the James Show at 2:05. 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Hear how Native Texans are being screwed at 3:15. And you'll hear the hero who stopped a mass shooting in Idaho speak out at 4:05. That's coming up today, 2:05. 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
1: The wreck we had, South Arlington, eastbound 20 at 360. It's gone. That backup unwinding quickly from Matlock. Westbound I-30 at FN 35 in Roy City. That's a disabled vehicle in the right lane. About an 8 to 10 minute delay from FM 2642, and there's construction on the other side of I-30 eastbound at Dalrock, crossing over Lake Ray Hubbard, blocking the right lane. With WBAP First Traffic, I'm Michael Scott.
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3: 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I'm your host, Matt Locke. Final segment. We were talking about making babies in segment three, but guess what, ladies and gentlemen? This is a crazy story. So, from our media partners over at the Dallas Express, a study recently published in the journal Cancer Research reports that sildenafil. I'm not a doctor. It's the active ingredient in Viagra. Sildenafil. The active ingredient in Viagra may restrict cancer cells' ability to mastocyte by disrupting their cholesterol processing, because cancer tumors have to feed. I do know that much. Not a doctor. I told you in hour one that I wanted to be a surgeon, and I was not, didn't want to study that hard. So we ended up going the communications journalism route. But I do know a little bit about the body, about cholesterol and that stuff. And really, cancer, it needs to feed. And so that's how cancer grows and all of that stuff. But the research led by scientists at the Weizmann Institute of Science in Israel and co-authored by investigators from the U.S. National Cancer Institute drew on laboratory experiments, animal models, human cancer cell cultures, and an analysis of health records. And they announced the findings in July of this year, stating that early research co-authored by its investigators suggested that Viagra may disrupt how tumor cells process cholesterol, reducing their ability to migrate and form tumors elsewhere in the body. There's so many jokes here, right? There's a lot of jokes here. If you so need the help to, you know, and all of that stuff, it's got a second deal, right? It's got a two-pronged. Where's my bell when I need it? It's got a two-pronged outlet solution of getting rid of cancer. That's really funny, by the way. Researchers led by Dr. Yardin Arav in the laboratory of whatever Professor Ariz found that PDE5A inhibitors, which is sildenafil, they induce these cholesterol accumulations in multiple mouse and human cancer models. And it reduces that cholesterol and it impairs the cancer cell migration and the metastasization of it. So your cancer doesn't metastasize. It doesn't grow. It doesn't go into your bones or your other organs or any of that stuff. Can you believe? I mean, seriously, I want to have a serious conversation here. We are now in the year of 2026 of the year of our Lord. Can you believe we're talking about boner pills reducing cancer? I mean, I can't believe it, by the way. And, you know, I always find it interesting to read about this because I like to go on social media, right? I'm over at Matlock Radio on X, and I'll type in things in the search bar just to see what come up, right? Just rabbit holes that I like to find my way down. And it's an interesting read on this story, okay? And I want to give you the two sides of it. Because there's the one side of it that's the pro side of it, right? There's men out there that need help. They take Viagra or some other offshoot or generic of that with the sildenafil, you know, in it. And then there's the nasty side. Really, it's the way it breaks down. And in some of the comments are pretty humorous on the nasty side. Well, if you need pills to help you, then you shouldn't be. Well, things happen. You know, I mean, our bodies are weird, right? As I'm getting older, it's weird because things change. They do. I'm 52 years old. My body isn't the lean, mean machine it was at 21. You know, I'm watching my son right now, staying with us, 24. That kid eats like he's hungry all the time. I remember those days where I could eat anything I wanted and not gain a doggone pound. I had the hardest time putting on weight. He's the same way. And then 31 came, and I'm like, oh, gosh, I looked at that cheeseburger and gained 5 pounds. And that's how I went from 6'5 to 35 to 6'5 to 65 over the last 7-8 years. You know, your body just doesn't work as well. So sometimes you need a little help in that area. And instead of celebrating, right, instead of celebrating the fact that this sildenafil, that's the active ingredient in Viagra, may very well, you know, reduce your cancer but give you, you know, ting, it's going to help you. The folks on the left are, it's like, oh my gosh, how dare they? And I always think to myself, that's just a crazy way to put it. Yeah, really, honestly, what you do in your personal life and in your bedroom behind closed doors and all that stuff is really none of my business. If you got to pop a pill to help things out, that's on you. I mean, that's your preference, not mine. And if that's what you want to do, I just find it amazing. I always say this, you know, who looked at a cow and said, I'm going to get milk, right? Who looked at Viagra and said, it's going to cure cancer? Those are always the questions I have. I'm not that bright when it comes to the scientific side of stuff. And I always wonder, you know, who thinks, well, you know, the sildenafil or whatever it's called, well, that's going to, you know, end up destroying cancer cells in the body and it's going to end up treating cancer and we can use boner pills to fix the world. I mean, good for them, right? Good for them. I don't even know if I can say that. I've said it twice now. I hope FCC isn't mad about any of that. Joseph, sorry if I couldn't say that. But I think it's kind of funny that you do. And somebody along the way did that. And now it's showing significant ways of reducing cancer. Man, God bless America, right? All right, ladies and gentlemen, that's it for today. Go find me at Matlock Radio over on X. I'll see you here tomorrow for the Thursday edition of the program. Same bad time. Same bad channel. My name is Matt Locke. 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
2: A deal is inching towards approval surrounding the Strait of Hormuz. 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
1: On the ones.
3: Westbound I-30 at FM 35, Roy City, that disabled in the right lane. 10 to 12 minutes on the backup from FM 2642. Some delays building in Arlington, southbound on 360. Right around Abram, you've got a slow-moving maintenance vehicle that's got the right lane blocked. It's starting to slow traffic down a little bit back toward I-30. And then in Fort Worth, we had construction 35W northbound at Northeast 28. That's been cleared. Never really caused a huge delay. With WBAP First Traffic and Weather on the ones, I'm Michael Scott.
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2: Your WBAP forecast with Chief Meteorologist Brad Barton from the On-Time Experts 24-7 Weather Center.
6: Today, sunny and hot. Highs between 100 and 102 this afternoon. Winds out of the south, 8 to 10 miles an hour. Clear and warm overnight, low 78 to 82. Tomorrow, sunny and hot with a high near 101. Light southwesterly winds. Friday, mostly sunny. Hot, 100 for the high Friday, 100 on Saturday. And we'll continue with this triple-digit heat much of next week. I'm Meteorologist Brad Barton.
2: It's 92 degrees in Dallas and 93 in Fort Worth. 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U.S. President Donald Trump says a deal to reopen the Strait of Hormuz could come as early as today. Two regional officials have told the AP that Iranian and Omani negotiators have finalized a draft of a deal and are waiting final approval from Iran's supreme leader. Abdul El-Sayed has won Michigan's Democratic nomination for U.S. Senate in a victory for the party's progressive wing in a battleground state. El-Sayed narrowly defeated U.S. Rep. Haley Stevens, who will face Republican Mike Rogers in November's matchup. The seat is a pivotal to Democrats with their chances of flipping the Senate. Your money news brought to you by NetWorthRadio.com. Disney's solid third quarter was driven by a $1 billion box office haul from Toy Story 5 and the draw from its U.S. theme parks to help offset continued weakness from international tourism. Checking Wall Street, the Dow is up 402 points to 54,488. NASDAQ down 152 to 26,433. S&P 500 off by 11 to 7,724. 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
12: Welcome back, sir. Welcome back.
11: Thank you. I appreciate that. It was a weird, staggered sort of week off. And if I'm to understand what I may have missed in the news cycle, the Dems have gone full communist.
12: Yes. Yes.
11: We could see that in Michigan last night. We have WNBA coaches that are not sure what a woman is.
12: Yes.
11: Even though they're in the WNBA.
12: Yes. They should be a question mark, NBA.
13: WNBA?
12: Right.
11: And, it feels like, okay, you miss a couple of days, and in some ways it's all the same, and in other ways it's like, wow, all this stuff gets forwarded like another notch of insanity. As far as what we saw last night in Michigan, I don't know, did you see any of the coverage like on CNN?
13: Oh, I think a lot of like the boomer Dems who haven't gone full communist, who still like rely on the sort of old guard of Democrats.
11: Yes.
13: They're panicked. They're like, they're mainlining Malox right now.
11: Dude, it's almost like they're seeing the end of their party. That's what it felt like for me last night watching Van Jones on CNN. Because he's the old guard, you know.
12: Oh, yeah.
11: And just check it out.
14: Democratic-based voters want.
15: Okay, Van Jones, what are the stakes here for Democrats?
16: This is the whole ball of wax. I'm from Jackson, Tennessee. There was a guy named Gil Scott Heron who had a great poem. It was called "The Revolution Will Not Be Televised." Gil Scott Heron is wrong. The revolution is being televised and podcast and streamed and elected tonight. Why is that?
11: By the way, if you didn't know, the Michigan Muslim won.
13: Yes.
11: And beat the nutty woman.
13: The Haley
11: Cartoon character. The regular nutty woman, Stevens.
13: Yeah.
11: Even though they spent, between $60 and $90 million?
13: Oh, yeah. Gosh, they did not want Abdul El Sayed to win. The Democrats did not. But now they're all falling, falling in line, and they've all endorsed him. And it's like, okay, it's running against Trump now. That's it. But yeah, they really did not want him.
11: No, but now they got him. So are they all praise be to Allah and the whole bit?
13: Apparently, yeah.
11: Okay, here we go. And Van.
16: It's because there is a credibility gap that's opened up between the Democratic Party establishment and this insurgency. People are looking at people and they're saying, you've been telling us the same thing for a long time and our lives are not any better. We got Donald Trump twice. There's also an innovation gap. Why can you spend $60 million and get whooped like this? Because the old model was you get the donors to get the consultants to buy a bunch of ads and you win. That's how you get attention. This movement says, I don't need donors, ads, I don't need consultants. I'm going right to the people with TikTok and grassroots.
11: Hold on a second. He's failing to mention one thing. One of the obvious things. They were facing a terrible candidate.
13: Well, yes. Dude, this lady was a caricature that he was running against. And I'm sorry, you got this guy in Abdul El Sayed. I know he's like 4'9" or something like that. But he's in good shape, decent-looking guy, talks like a normal person, not like a Depression-era baseball coach. And yeah, it's like he actually does seem more normal, even though he is bat-crap crazy.
11: Yes.
12: She did bring back the term whippersnapper, though.
11: Dude, I'm a whippersnapper. I know. Yes. All right, here's the rest of Van.
16: And they've disintermediated the entire donor class, disintermediated the entire consultant class, and this is a revolution. And so this is going to happen again and again. The Democratic Party is now Blockbuster. These kids are Netflix. We are selling CDs out the trunk. This is Napster becoming Spotify, and it's happening tonight.
11: Well, okay, I think Van Jones is a bit of a hack, but the comparisons there were pretty good, actually.
13: I'll give you a little
11: tip of the cap there, Van, on that one.
13: But also, you got to remember, and this is why, the sky is falling kind of stuff is very fun to me. There's a couple things that come to mind. One, is that these socialists, I think their message is crazy, but they have a message.
11: They do.
13: And that's important. What the Democrats' message has always been for the last 10 years is we hate Trump, we hate Trump, we hate Trump, we hate Trump.
11: Yes.
13: So these communists are out there actually saying, hey, I'm going to open up a government-run grocery store to lower your costs. It's a crazy idea that more than likely will not work because it has not worked very well in the past when it's been tried. But
11: your message to all these people, they don't know that.
13: Yes.
11: Because they've been a part of the indoctrination for years.
13: Yes. And so at least they are talking about something. The other thing is that you're talking about primaries where pretty much the activists can hijack fairly easily.
11: Yes.
13: Because it's a lower turnout than the general election. And, you know, if you have enough, quote unquote, grassroots, I mean, it is actually pretty well funded. Van Jones is dead wrong about the whole thing of this.
11: Oh, yeah.
13: Like, oh, yeah, they're not spending any money. Oh, no, they're spending money. Mm-hmm. But, yeah, you just have the activist class come out in all these different districts and, yeah, usurp the Democrat Party.
12: I agree. And the one thing that, too, that I noticed, and I saw some of the polling today, black people don't like Abdul Sayyid.
13: Mm-mm.
11: No.
13: No, they don't.
12: Jews don't like him.
11: Oh, no.
12: That's a problem for him in the general.
11: Yeah. Sure.
12: Big problem. And he didn't win overwhelmingly.
11: Well,
12: this was a squeaker.
11: Get the feeling Republicans were very happy to see this guy on the ticket.
13: Yeah.
12: Well, I think they are too. Yeah.
13: President Trump posting on Truth Social today about it, saying, yeah, he celebrated it. Congratulations, GOP in Michigan. And he called Abdul El Sayed a communist loser who hates Jews. Fact check, true.
12: Well, that's absolutely true. Yeah.
11: And I think he is going to get beat pretty handily in the fall, which is probably why Van Jones didn't go full on weeping last night.
0: Vindication for a lot of people.
11: That'll come another time again.
12: Mm-hmm.
11: Did you hear Abby Phillips asking Bernie Sandwiches about Hassan Piker?
13: Oh, yeah.
11: And then, we deserve 9/11. America did.
13: Mm-hmm.
11: What do you think of that, Sandwiches? He's all, oh, hey, everybody makes mistakes. What?
8: To give you an example, one of the more controversial ones is that Piker has said America deserved 9/11. Are you comfortable with that association?
9: No, I am not. I think that's a dumb statement. On the other hand, he has a whole lot of followers, and there's a lot of things that he's saying that are making sense to a lot of people. I think, we have to get above cancel culture. When you're doing radio, whatever they do, podcasts 3 hours a day.
11: Those people.
9: You say dumb things. I suspect if you go back over your career, there may be one or two things that you've said that you may have regretted.
11: That part's fair. Especially coming from different styles of radio and rock radio, maybe you make some reference talking about NASCAR would be more interesting if oral sex was involved or something like that, some wacky bit. And you're like, wow, I wish I had that one back. That was stupid and immature at the time. It's not we deserve 9/11.
13: Right. That's a different thing.
11: Because I believe he still thinks that.
13: Well, yeah, he was hanging up the front page of, was it the Washington Post or the New York Times, I guess, from the day after 9/11. He had that framed behind in his studio.
11: That tells you everything, Sandwiches. Anyway, go ahead.
9: But I think what we have got to do is look at the totality of where people are coming from and go forward.
8: Mm. So when someone like James Carville says he doesn't want to be in the same political party as Hassan Piker, which one are you going to take?
9: Well, that's not much of a choice. If Mr. Carville doesn't want to be in my party, the party that I belong to, that Piker, that El Sayed belongs to, he can start his own party. But I think we need a big tent, and I think people like Piker should be welcome into that, certainly.
11: That's right.
12: Yeah.
11: Beat it, Carville!
12: Right, Carville could start a party for amphibians.
13: But the thing is, Bernie's not a Democrat.
11: I know!
13: That's hilarious!
11: But they've captured the party. That's always what... That's his dream.
13: Wow.
11: It has been for years.
13: Yeah. That Senate race in the fall is going to be really big, because that'll tell you how much of the Democrat Party has really been captured by the communist wing. Because if this guy does win, then I think Van Jones is right to start panicking a little bit about his party.
11: Yeah, we shall see. And you got Schumer out there saying what?
13: Yeah, well, the top Democrat in the Senate, Chuck Schumer, welcoming in the communists with open arms.
11: Okay.
10: Is the rise of the DSA good for your party?
14: Look, we are a big tent party.
12: Oh, God.
14: And being a big tent party is a strength, not a weakness.
11: Well, that's it.
13: The thing is, they hate you, too.
11: Of course. Yes.
13: They probably hate you more than they hate Republicans right now.
11: I mean, the only thing that's keeping Chuck Schumer around possibly is that AOC is going to run for president, right?
13: Yeah.
11: Because if she runs to take his job, he's done.
13: Mm-hmm.
11: Or they might run her as president and someone else to take him out.
12: Who he's going to get taken out regardless.
11: Yeah.
12: Yeah, he's done.
11: Okay. All right. So also, David, you're telling me that California was openly mocked?
13: Yeah. While they were going over the election results on CNN, Harry Enten and one of their newer anchors, Alex Michelson, they were breaking down the tight Democrat Senate primary in Michigan. And, well, Alex is from California, and he was marveling at how a state was actually counting votes on Election Day.
11: Oh, wow. Okay.
17: I just want to say, Harry, as a Californian, it's amazing that people count overnight. This idea.
18: Who knew?
17: That we could be getting more numbers because that doesn't happen very much out here. So we appreciate.
18: I would just end by saying this. Imagine if the election were this close out in California. We might not find out who wins until Hanukkah. That's all I would say.
17: Happy Hanukkah to you and to everybody that's watching.
11: And it should be mocked.
13: Yes.
12: Yeah.
11: There's no doubt about that. Man, there's a lot to get to today.
13: Mm-hmm.
11: I mean, there's some big stories, and then there's just interesting stories. Female cyclists padding their bras for an aerodynamic advantage.
12: Fantastic. Yeah.
11: I thought you wanted no bras.
12: Yeah, but that was voted down.
11: Got it. Which is one of the things we'll be covering today. And the five stories we're watching straight ahead right here.
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23: Westbound I-30 at FM-35 had a disabled vehicle in Roy City. It looks like they have cleared that, so traffic is unwinding very quickly. From FM-2642, eastbound to 80 at the Lake Ray Hubbard Spillway, moving from Sunnyvale into 40. They've got some road construction up in the left lane. The good news is it's not causing a huge backup, maybe a couple of minutes as you approach that construction zone. Southbound 360 at Abram, slow-moving maintenance vehicle in the right lane. With WBAP First Traffic, I'm Michael Scott.
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0: All right. The Markley, Van Camp, and Robbins Show. Jamie Markley, David Van Camp, Scott Robbins, and now the five stories we're watching today.
1: All right, number five, the far-left Islamist Abdul El-Sayed has won the Democrat Senate primary in Michigan. President Trump celebrated the news, calling him a communist loser who hates Jews. All of that is true. Number four, Democrat Representative Sri Tanadere lost his primary race.
2: I was so bummed.
1: Donovan McKinney, yeah. I was like, that guy, I'm still not convinced that he's not Mike Myers doing a bit. The guy barely speaks English.
2: Yes. And he's like 90 years old, but he has no wrinkles or anything. I mean, he's bizarro world looking, too. The rug on his head. Oh, my God.
0: Yeah. You can go to the different neighborhoods. Yes. I'll have tacos here. I'll have chicken leg over here.
1: I have a slice of pizza, all American, and three Tanadere. Oh, man, he was a source of joy, wasn't he? Well, he's gone because of the socialist wave. Number three, the man arrested on suspicion of arson in a large wildfire, one of the three wildfires in Spokane, Washington, was previously linked to two other fire investigations last year. So we got a fire bug on our hands here.
0: What happens to those guys in prison? I know you do different crimes. You're set up for some sort of punishment in prison. I'm guessing there's something special.
1: I think for these guys, they should never even see the inside of a cell. It should be, you're guilty, okay, electric bleachers time.
0: Wow, just boom.
1: Yep, you're gone. You're gone.
2: Just throw him into a fire.
1: Oh, man, you just went medieval.
2: Cremation.
0: Like, is right into the fire that much more brutal than the old electric bleachers, really?
2: Yeah.
1: No, the electric bleachers will knock you out pretty quick. I mean,
0: well, you're going to singe. I mean, there's going to be puffs of smoke from you. Yeah. All the same in the end.
2: Yeah.
1: Right. Let's do a poll. What's more brutal?
0: Hit Robbins up on Facebook.
1: Into a fire or
2: cremation alive.
1: All right, number two, the White House has released a new batch of FBI documents from what was called Operation Oxford Comma, another branch of the Russia hoax, which the FBI opened in May of 2017, long after the Russian collusion theory was debunked by the FBI itself. It's Trump's own FBI, and it was a revenge plot about the firing of James Comey. Yeah.
0: Jeez.
1: There you go.
0: It is infuriating, isn't it?
1: Really it is. And what's really infuriating is there are so many people in this country who still believe that that was real.
0: Oh, yeah.
1: That Trump colluded with the Russians.
0: That's part of branding, man. And once something's branded, to change the brand, to rebrand, is so difficult.
1: Mm-hmm. Yeah. And then number one, another would-be Trump assassin has been arrested, this time in California. His name is Janine John Taiele. He was caught scouting out security at Trump's Los Angeles golf course. He was armed. A search of his residence turned up rifles, ammunition, body armor, and a notebook.
0: All right.
2: These guys got notebooks.
1: Of course.
2: Like they're going to forget how evil they are. You need to write it down every day.
0: Well, yeah, and they want that found.
2: Well, yeah, they do, of course. That's their testament to their life. Yeah.
0: Yeah. So I was just in Michigan for the last, several days. Got to see all the ads, leading up to the big election. But, man, it is true. You get into northern Michigan, it's beautiful. And I don't know if you ever heard of Torch Lake. It's sort of known as the Caribbean of the Midwest. Because of the water, you can see right to the bottom. It's just clear. And, it's like the turquoise water. And it was this whole thing that my wife and I had planned that I really just wanted to go on Torch Lake and get a jet ski and just go nuts. And it just so happened 2 days before we were going to go, I had one of those episodes with my lower back where the muscles just sort of seize up. And then you're walking around like Herman Munster, kind of going back and forth. And then it was whether or not you're actually going to be able to get on the jet ski. And she's ready to cancel the thing. But a week leading up to it, she had said to me, if you jack up your back from doing too many golf swings and it messes up our vacation, I'm going to be ticked. So there was no way. I'm like, no, we're going to do this. I don't care if I got to get, whatever, sort of Toradol or whatever. We're on that freaking jet ski, man. And it was crazy that even though it was the back was so tight, I talked to the dude at the rental place. It's like, there's something about once you get out there, and I know you get jostled a lot, especially with the waves, and you get moving back and forth. Sometimes it can loosen that back up. Mm-hmm. And I'm thinking, you may be BSing me right now just to get me on this thing, but I kind of see what you're saying, and I'm going on anyway. I did not have an issue the whole time. Wow. 4 hours. What a great time that was. Yeah.
2: Dang.
0: Yeah, dude. And I know, even though I got through it, you know what I kept hearing in my head? Scott Robbins. You know, we're all told, Jamie, that...
2: we can no longer play the children's game. Yes. Some of us are told at 18, others at 50, but we're all told.
0: And maybe it's not time for you on a jet ski. That's so much fun. Oh, all right, David, biggest story today.
1: A biggest story of the day is the communists continue their winning streak in Democrat primaries. Boy, howdy, they got a mess on their hands.
0: Yes, they do. More on that coming up. Also, have you heard, and it's been sharing all over social media, this dominant dude that plays women's basketball overseas?
1: Yeah, I saw a highlight reel this morning.
0: Oh, my gosh. And they're trying to recruit this person for the WNBA.
2: Oh, please, I hope this happens. I hope this happens.
0: Oh, yeah.
2: What are they going to do?
0: Can't wait. And we got a round of What's Your Story all coming up right here.

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2: The FBI cracking down on Mexican cartels. I'm Mike Trina from the 24-hour Breaking News Center.
0: ClassicChevrolet.com, WBAP's first traffic and weather.
1: On the ones.
3: Got some road construction up that's going to affect you moving from Sunnyvale to 40, eastbound to 80 at the Lake Ray Hubbard Spillway in the left lane. Only a couple of minutes in the way of backups so far. Eastbound 30 at Dow Rock, crossing over Lake Ray Hubbard. Road construction up in the same old spot in the right lane. A little bit sluggish from Bass Pro and southbound I-35 at Market Center Boulevard. They've got some construction up in Dallas blocking the right lane. With WBAP First Traffic and Weather on the ones, I'm Michael Scott.
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2: Your forecast from the WBAP on-time experts 24/7 Weather Center. Today, sunny and hot with a high near 102. The real feel about 105. Tonight, mostly clear with a low around 81. Tomorrow, sunny and hot with a high near 101. Heat index about 106. It's 95 degrees in Dallas and 94 in Fort Worth. The Justice Department announced today it's indicted five alleged members of the Jalisco New Generation cartel based in Mexico. FBI Director Kash Patel says three of the alleged cartel members are responsible for stealing $400 million by offering fraudulent timeshares.
6: They falsely stood up and falsely delivered promises only to have that money seized from them and that vacation and their retirements deprived.
2: The Trump administration has been pressuring Mexico to crack down on cartels. The Texas A&M University System officially opened its new downtown Fort Worth campus today and immediately began work on the next phase of the project. Checking Wall Street's latest numbers, the Dow right now is up 443 points to 54,529, a new record. NASDAQ is down 92 to 26,493. S&P 500 is up by 4 to 7,741. 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
7: Hey, it's James Parker this afternoon at 3:05. 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

0: All right, then. The Markley Van Camp and Robin Show. I'm Jamie Markley, the Gen Xer. David Van Camp, the Millennial, the Sexy Boomer. That's Scott Robbins. All right, so if I were to ask you, since Sophie Cunningham of the Indiana Fever, WNBA, did this interview where she's asked questions and she says, yeah, I support women's sports and girls in sports. I have love for all people, and I'm paraphrasing. But yeah, biological dudes should not be playing in women's sports.
1: Right.
0: Since that time, what all has happened?
1: Well, she's public enemy number one in that world now.
0: Yes.
1: And coaches have come out in favor of trans athletes.
0: Okay.
1: And a lot of players have as well.
0: And then there's the Caitlin Clark issue.
1: Oh, well, she...
0: she really didn't want to answer the question.
1: She kind of was on the fence, wouldn't really commit,
0: Were you disappointed in that?
1: Non-answer. It's kind of been her stance all along. She hasn't really addressed it head on.
0: I would say it's disappointing.
1: A little, yeah, I can see that, but I think that's more her personality. You know, she doesn't want to just pick a side and wants to keep the heat off where Sophie Cunningham could care less.
0: Yeah, that's disappointing.
1: Yeah, I agree.
0: Just because you could really stand up for girls in this situation.
1: And you got, you certainly were a girl athlete and a good one.
0: Yeah. And I'm guessing if it was some dude out there actually fouling you hard, your stance might change in a hurry.
2: Probably. Yeah.
1: She's been fouled hard, but.
0: Yeah.
1: Doodly girls, but still.
0: But not by somebody the size of this person I'm seeing a highlight reel of.
1: Oh, gosh, no.
0: And if you haven't heard about this, because it's all over social media, they're calling for a WNBA team to sign transgender French basketball player Julie, is it Tatart?
1: Yeah, go with Tatart? It. I don't know.
0: It's got one of those little funny apostrophes above the E.
1: Julie, yeah.
0: Yeah. Those and French I took French class. I barely made it through. Is that, Mrs. Baca, that's the one that told me, Jamie, you are such a jackass. She called me a jackass in class.
1: But in English.
0: Yes.
1: Okay.
0: But with the accent.
1: Sure.
0: Yes. She came out, or he came out as transgender in 2021 and says, wouldn't say no if a WNBA team reached out.
2: Well, why would he?
0: 6'3", averaged 21 points and 20 boards per game.
1: Yep.
0: While leading France's Ligue 2 in both scoring and rebounding during the 25-26 season. And I'm also seeing this picture from this post. This dude is ripped.
1: Oh, yeah.
2: Yeah.
0: 6'3", strong.
1: Oh, yeah.
0: And can move.
1: Chiseled.
0: Did you see that Euro step and that one highlight where it goes around the forward and then just a little lay-in off the glass?
2: It looks like a comedy
1: routine. Take a charge.
0: No kidding.
1: You end up paralyzed.
0: Yeah. Oh, I wonder if some team is actually going to sign this person.
1: Well, I think they have to. Don't you?
0: No, they don't have to.
1: Well, sure they do. They took such a strong stand. Time to step up.
0: Dude.
1: You got a guy willing to come. He already said he would.
0: Okay.
1: And he can play.
0: It's one thing to play games with platitudes and talk about, you know, the crazy religion you're in with the Alphabet Mafia. Until you have a dude that is dominating your ladies.
1: That's right.
0: And making a mockery of this thing.
1: That's right.
2: Well, I...
0: they really don't want it, I don't think.
1: You're a transphobic.
0: Oh, I hope it happens. Don't get me wrong. I hope it does.
2: I mean, I don't know. The Golden State Valkyrie coach just the other day came out and compared a dude playing women's sports to her being Asian.
0: What?
1: Yeah.
2: Yeah.
1: That was...
2: she was like,
1: crazy.
2: Well, I think sports is all about belonging, is what they've said, which is hilarious because sports is very much not about inclusivity.
0: No.
2: It's very exclusionary. If you can't 100%. Play, you're not going to be on the bench.
0: Well, the crazy thing is, as a biological dude, as long as you say I'm a dude, you can't play in the WNBA.
1: Mm-hmm. No.
0: A biological dude say, no, I'm a woman. You can play.
1: Sure. Why not? What's to keep you from doing it? I mean, it would be unacceptable if they didn't. It wouldn't be inclusive at all. I mean, yeah, I saw this women's baseball league that's been formed now. They opened this weekend. So what's it going to take for some guy who's a double A, you know, making $45,000, $50,000 a year to go, hey, I'll take that gig. I'll
0: hit
1: 73 bombs. Yeah. I mean, I don't know where this ends. At some point in time, you got to put your foot down and say, well, no.
0: No, as soon as you get five or six dudes.
1: That's what it's going to take.
0: I mean.
1: Yeah.
0: It'll be insane. All of a sudden, I'll bet you Angel Reese will start talking about, there shouldn't be any dudes out here.
1: Right. Yeah, when Andy Reese shows up. Yeah. Starts dunking on her head.
0: And what is it? Trump's old comments about the WNBA have made the rounds again?
2: Yeah, this is from 2022 when he was talking about dudes and girls sports.
0: Okay, roll it.
3: And I'll tell you what, if I were ever, I'd be the greatest women's basketball coach in history. Because I don't like LeBron James. I like Michael Jordan much better. But I'd go up to LeBron James. It doesn't matter. I'd say, LeBron, did you ever have any desire to be a woman? Because what I'd love you to do is star on my team that I'm building up. I will have the greatest team in history. They'll never lose. Nobody will come within 70 points of this team.
2: Can you imagine LeBron going into any WNBA team? He's probably right about that, dude.
1: He'd score
4: they would never lose.
1: He scored 100 points a game. Yeah,
4: if he could stay on the floor and not be injured, they would never lose. 100%. Yes.
1: And you get him and a good three-point shooting guard out there on the perimeter.
4: They have plenty of those.
1: It's just...
4: Oh, yeah. You can find one.
1: Crazy.
4: Dude, what you need is somebody like a Rodman in 1998.
1: Oh, gosh.
4: That's just getting a little bored now. Remember when he did the whole thing with the wedding dress and all that?
1: Yeah, he used to put dresses on. Yeah.
4: It was like, dude, you know, under the table, we'll give you $15 million. Just sign with the team.
2: He'd probably do it today, yes.
4: Yes. And the thing is, he would still be a problem in the paint. I don't know how well he could get up and down the floor.
2: He smoked a lot in his life.
4: Yeah. But as far as just a defender in the paint?
1: Yeah.
4: Oh, yeah, I'm sure he'd still be something to deal with. Okay. We'll keep an eye on that.
1: Man could dream, can't we? Huh?
4: Yeah. Are you identifying as a man as you dream? Or is that a...
1: No, okay. I'm identifying as a fan of the game, and I couldn't wait.
4: Yeah, no kidding. All right. It's that time. We do it a couple of times a day. Go around the table. It may not be the biggest story out there, but it caught your attention. You want to bring it in. David, today, what's your story?
2: This is absolutely bonkers, man. There's a professor, he's a tenured professor at Yale Law School, one of the top law schools in the country. His name is Samuel Moyne. He's a moron. It's actually quite stunning.
4: Really?
2: He's proposing a new way of conducting elections, and he tried to explain it to Ross Douthat with the New York Times, and Ross was like, this is absurd.
4: Okay. Have you heard it, Scott?
1: Nope.
4: Okay, roll it.
5: I've gotten in some hot water for proposing we consider overweighting the votes of younger people or assigning the youngest eligible voters proxy votes for the unrepresented children of our country. So those are edgy.
6: Why not assign them to those children's parents?
5: Well, because there's a divergence of interest between parents and children. And I think it's likelier that young people, not people... who are raising families will have the best insight into the interests of children. Whereas you, if you were awarded 5%...
4: Hold on. Is he saying that the kids should carry more weight with their votes?
2: Yes.
4: Because they're unrepresented and they know better than the parents do what's best for them.
2: Well, and that young people, you know, who are of legal age should be proxy voters for children who can't vote.
1: So you waited.
2: And Ross is like, well, okay, but well, then why not just assign those votes to their parents? Well, parents don't know what's best for their kids.
4: Oh, my God.
5: One of these. Awarded 5
6: proxy
5: votes.
6: I think that's daft. I think it's absurd to imagine that a 24-year-old recent college graduate has a better assessment of the interests of my own children than I do. I say this with all due respect to 24-year-old recent college graduates, of whom I hope to be the parent of in 9 years or so.
5: I think parents generally confuse the interests of their family with the interests of their children.
4: What?
5: And part of our goal, I think, as parents, but also as a society, is trying to make sure that children aren't the hostages of their parents as much as we rely on parents to raise them.
6: Aren't.
4: Is this professor a parent?
2: He seemed to suggest that he was,
1: Yeah.
4: Oh, he's just a complete bonehead.
2: He's a moron.
1: Kid, yeah.
4: Yeah.
2: Yes.
4: Yeah. That makes no sense. That seems like someone that has been in a college campus bubble and no one's allowed him out in decades.
2: That's one of those things that probably sounds insightful to your, like, you know, 22-year-old law student.
4: Who doesn't know what they don't know.
2: Right, who doesn't know anything. And then as soon as you get out of that bubble and you sit down with the New York Times of all places, and they're like, that's ridiculous.
4: Right, no kidding.
2: He's surprised that there was pushback.
1: Yeah, they get 5 votes to their 1? Is that what he's
2: suggesting?
1: Something
2: like that, yeah.
4: God. That's Yale, dude.
1: Hey, head just hurts when I hear those guys.
4: No kidding.
1: Jeez.
4: Wow. All right, Scotty, what do you got for your story?
1: Talking about this guy. What's this guy's name, David? You can help me with this one. Aaron, is it Farinacci, the guy who started the fire?
2: Farinacci.
1: I think that's it. I was going to say that, but I thought I'd give it to you first. He was arrested for arson in connection with the Spokane fires. We all know that.
4: Mm-hmm.
1: His lawyers are asking for a mental health examination. Why? He shot and killed his dad.
4: What?
1: Because he didn't want to do the dishes.
4: Well, I'd say give him 5 votes.
1: He was originally charged with murder in the first, but was reduced to a charge of manslaughter, served less than 10 years. Some of the court records were sealed while he was in prison. Got out and has totally reformed himself, and now he just starts fires.
0: Mm. Wow.
1: It's incredible. He shot and killed his dad because his dad wanted him to do the dishes. Didn't say please.
0: Again, if we'd had a 24-year-old to vote for him, he knew what was better for him. And it was what was the parent was selfish. What was better for the family to make him do dishes?
1: Well, let's get him on juries while we're at it. Their vote is worth five.
5: Insane, man.
0: So stupid.
2: 12 angry toddlers. Yes.
1: The daycare vote.
0: For my story, more Americans now support than oppose all-day school cell phone bans.
1: Mm-hmm. Okay.
0: Are you for that?
1: For bans?
0: Yes. All day.
1: Yeah, I think I am. And I think I sound like the guy yelling at clouds when I say that. But
0: you didn't used to be, but you are now. You're convinced.
1: Yeah, I am. Because it is such a distraction.
0: Yeah. About half of U.S. adults are all for it. They break it down, too. It's more Republicans than Democrats, but only like 83% to 72%, something like that.
1: Yeah.
0: I mean, it's almost like voter ID. Maybe John Thune could get on this and fail at that, too.
1: Yeah.
0: But yeah, I mean, when they first started asking this question, you know, a while back, most people were like, I don't know about a whole ban. But now I think just from different studies that have come out, pretty credible studies, the phone addiction's one thing, and then there's social media, and then the depression and everything else. And a lot of times, you've seen this in anecdotally so many different school districts that they do the ban, like, all right, you just got to put your phone in this bag or whatever to start the day. The kids end up liking it a lot better.
1: Eventually, yeah.
0: Because there's no pressure.
1: Once I go through the withdrawal.
0: Yeah, you don't have to deal with it. So we'll see if that really takes off. I'm guessing it's going to happen in red states quicker than it will blue states.
1: I would agree.
0: Yeah. Because, I mean, blue, they still want to indoctrinate those kids. You know that.
1: Mm-hmm.
0: Okay. Got Nimrod's in the news coming up. Wrong name at a traffic stop and fake IDs are never a good idea. A news update and more straight ahead.
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0: We'll be right back.
13: Well, we had a stalled vehicle on eastbound I-30 at 2nd Avenue in the downtown Dallas area. They've cleared that. It is still sluggish back from 45, really from about Cesar Chavez, as things start to unwind a bit. Eastbound 80 at the Lake Ray Hubbard Spillway as you move from Sunnyvale into 40. Some road construction up in the left lane. It was only about a 2 or 3 minute delay at last check. With WBAP First Traffic, I'm Michael Scott.
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0: The Markley Van Camp and Robin Show. It's true. A lot of people are talking about the weight loss injections because they'd like to lose significant weight, and then they find out, oh my gosh, I got to give myself a shot with a needle. That's no good. Don't want to do that. Mm-hmm. And oh, the side effects, are those real?
1: Mm-hmm. Well,
0: talking about leakage and things like that, that's no good. I don't want that.
1: Leakage.
0: God. Well, I say depends, and then you go, that grosses you out.
1: Any way you say okay. It, I know what it is, yes.
0: But people would like to lose weight without all that stuff, and I'm just saying there is a supplement called Lean that's worked for a lot of people.
2: It's like, I want to lose weight, not, you know, seep it out. Yeah.
1: See, exactly. I knew that word was coming next. I almost said it. You're missing seepage here. Yes.
2: All right. 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
0: News update, David Van Camp.
2: Just a really interesting data point from the Senate primary in Michigan. Haley Stevens won Rashida Tlaib's district by 10 points.
0: Whoa!
1: Yeah, that
2: Abdul
1: that is
2: Al-Sayed, he once again, he was mostly propelled on by white college-educated voters, usually upper middle class.
0: That might be the most shocking stat of the day so far.
1: I'm surprised at that one, too.
0: All wow. Right, we got to get to Nimrod. Here we go.
3: When the going gets tough.
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4: I love the poorly educated.
0: All right. Nimrod's in the News. We go to Florida where this 28-year-old woman was pulled over, and she confused the officer when she tried to explain she didn't have her ID. Never had an ID, was from New York, but wasn't born there. And she said her name was Brianna Valenzuela. And that wasn't true.
1: Hmm.
0: Her real name is Bryce Swanson. Bryce is a girl's name. She's from Canada.
1: I'll be darned.
0: And she had 12 driver's licenses in the car.
1: Well, you never know.
0: All of them featuring her picture, but with different names and dates of birth. 12! She was here illegally after overstaying her visa, but it's unclear if she had any other criminal plans with the IDs.
1: If you could vote with them.
0: That's a dozen. She was charged with fraudulent use of personal information, driving without a license, and providing a false name. And that's Nimrod's in the News.
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1: On the ones.
3: Well, we've got a new wreck in Southwest Arlington, westbound I-20 near Bowman Springs. It's in the right lane. The good news is there's not really much of a backup. Couple of minutes. They've got a wrecker on the scene, so this might be clear very soon. Eastbound I-30 coming out of the downtown Dallas area. Cesar Chavez over to about Grand, slower than normal from an earlier stalled vehicle. Eastbound 80 at the Lake Ray Hubbard Spillway. Road construction in the left lane. Only about a 2 or 3 minute delay. With WBAP First Traffic and Weather on the ones, I'm Michael Scott.
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6: From the WBAP On-Time Experts 24/7 Weather Center, dry and hot. And boy, this pattern continues through next week. Big upper level high pressure to our northwest, keeping everything locked down. 101 this afternoon, 81 tonight, and 101 for tomorrow. 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
2: It's 96 degrees in Dallas and 96 in Fort Worth. A 38-year-old Janine John Taylor is behind bars after authorities say he was monitoring security planning activities days before the president's visit at Trump National Golf Club. Todd Pirro has the latest.
7: Police say they spotted him walking throughout the grounds, taking photos and videos, and after searching his pockets, found a loaded magazine with hollow point bullets. Feds say the man claimed he was working for the State Department and was part of a security detail. Deputies also later searched his home, finding an illegally modified AR-style rifle, along with body armor and multiple notebooks containing concerning statements.
2: The California man has pleaded not guilty to 4 criminal charges. Your money news brought to you by NetWorthRadio.com. Job creation by private employers continued.
8: Payroll processing company ADP says the trend slowed in July, with only 44,000 new positions created by private employers in the month, down from a revised 95,000 the month before. Though natural resources and mining hiring declined, construction, manufacturing, education, and health services rose. Ginny Coselda, Fox News.
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14: Latest on the war with Iran. Administration officials say there's been progress in talks on getting more ships through the Strait of Hormuz. The stock market rallying on the hope that a deal can be reached. Matt Rivers is in the Middle East for us.
13: No, David Van Camp's right here for us right now.
15: Where's the Strait of Hormuz?
13: Hey, man, that's not nice, Scott.
15: Just want to make sure you understand.
13: He's doing the best
16: things,
13: he can.
16: Things that we'll all, you know, bravely talk about in a safe studio thousands of miles away from Michael Strahan.
15: Hormuz.
16: If I ever met him actually in person, I'd be like, yes, sir.
15: I would say, you know what? David Van Camp makes fun of you every day. He's right over there.
13: Yeah, that guy. The millennial on the show.
16: Oh, yep. Gosh. Oh, gosh. Don't hurt me. Mike, I love you.
13: Yeah. Remember that time Brett Favre laid down so you could get the record? I mean, that you earned it. You earned it. Yeah, you did. You're the best. Greatest ever.
15: He could feel gum between his teeth.
13: Oh my God!
15: Dang. Got the uprights there,
13: dude. That was—I'll say—that was Robbins that said that about the uprights being your team.
15: Suggested to me by Jamie Markley.
13: I did not say that.
15: I did.
13: Anyway,
16: Scott, that is okay. Not nice.
13: No kidding, man.
15: I'm sorry.
16: All right. Anyway, President Trump said a deal with Iran on opening the Strait of Hormuz is making progress. Here we go.
13: Okay, roll it.
17: A lot of progress has been made. And they called me and they said, please, let's talk. They want to talk. The funny thing is they never mentioned that. They always say, we're not talking. But they called. They wanted to talk. We've been talking. They want to make a deal. They do not want to be hit. This is the biggest hit since World War II, as I said. They did not. And they saw it happening. They saw all the goods being loaded. They saw everything. They knew exactly what was happening. And I think it'd be very smart to make a deal. We'll see what happens. They had a very good day. The negotiations were good. The stock market was up.
13: Hey, I don't. I didn't control that. I don't know where that came from. I have no control over that. As far as you know, President Trump, that was Strahan. I did not just bring that song in. I did not do that.
15: Yeah, little did Steven Tyler know at the time how this would be used.
16: I think a whole lot of us are really, really tired of hearing that. It's like, all right, just
13: yeah,
16: do something. You know,
15: yeah. I am too. I mean, I would just let me know when I should pay attention again, because right now I'm not.
13: What was it? What he said in March, they want to make a deal?
15: No, I was paying attention then.
13: May, yeah, June, July.
15: It just goes on and
13: I know.
15: On. It just rolls off my back now. It's like, okay.
16: Jamie Markley, I think 4 to 6 weeks, that's really going to be the thing.
13: I did. That was me.
4: I believed it. And then one of us knuckleheads said by Memorial Day.
15: That was not me either.
4: Hello! Oh, yeah. Yep, that was me again. And then, well, by the 4th of July, I mean, I think by the time we have that 250, we're going to...
15: Yeah.
4: Yeah.
16: Oops.
4: Yeah.
15: Well, at least when the kids go back to school.
4: Right, by the August, end of summer, yeah, right, I'm telling you right here.
15: Yeah. You got to laugh. If you don't, you'll lose your mind.
4: Yeah, no, man. Kidding. We all take our shots. Oh. Sometimes you win, sometimes you lose.
15: Just keep taking them. You chuck them right up there.
4: Yep. Well, dude, I'm going to say it.
15: Another prediction coming?
16: Uh-oh.
4: I think there was a reason that all these people were saying by the end of summer. I really do. Now, that would be what? September 20th, 21st?
15: Mm-hmm. Yeah.
4: And we're like, why are they saying so far out? It's like, do they know something we don't know? Remember, Scott Bessent was on that, you know, by the end of summer, and the gas prices will return. Mm-hmm. Now, will this thing be over? I don't know. The gas prices return? It seems like they knew that that was going to happen or something was going to happen, so I'll go with that again.
15: Yep.
4: And it could be. That's why we make these predictions. And the other guys on the show are like, hey, remember that time when you said this? Roy Moore wins. I predict it.
15: Well, we've all had our share of bad predictions, yes.
4: Beto is for real.
15: Yes, there I go. Strike two. I start with an
4: O3 You and David
15: count.
4: Shared that one, though.
15: Yeah, well.
4: You were sharing on that one.
15: We thought Beto was going to go big.
4: You know, it seems like the economy, by different factors, doing well right now, but all of a sudden, I'm frightened to death. Mm-hmm. Because I didn't know this existed until David brought it to me and said, did you hear what Janet Yellen said?
15: Oh, come on, really?
16: Yeah, Biden's Treasury Secretary, Janet Yellen, on CNBC and gave Trump some credit on the economy.
4: Okay.
16: Now I'm terrified.
4: Here we go.
8: The economy is really doing surprisingly well. It suffered a lot of shocks, and it's proven itself to be very resilient. I'm surprised in many ways that the oil shock and the... war in the Middle East hasn't had more of an effect on the economy than it has. I do worry that if it continues or escalates, that we will begin to see a bigger effect. But we've had moderately good growth, maybe some signs that productivity growth is improving. The labor market, which I was quite concerned about 6 months or a year ago, seems like it's proven quite resilient and
4: a lot of good jobs.
8: Functioning well.
4: In the Werther's original factories that I've invested in.
16: Her Werther's original factory.
15: Is that matronly teacher at the blackboard who's been with the school district for 57 years and refuses to retire.
16: Well, dude, I think, you know, when I hear that, I'm like, yeah, I know that. It's like if you look at the macro level, basically, yeah, there are some really good signs in the economy. In the end, it always comes down to Walmart shoppers. And, you know, affordability is a real issue, and that's a real headwind, and the prolonging of the war in Iran is making that worse.
4: By the way, who put on Janet Yellen, just out of curiosity?
16: CNBC.
4: Wow.
16: Then I hear her say it's doing surprisingly well, and I'm like, oh, gosh, we're heading towards a global depression, aren't we?
4: Well, you remember, Treasury Secretary, you're counting on, back in the day... And all of a sudden,
8: look, I think I was wrong then about the path that inflation would take.
4: Yeah,
8: and supply bottlenecks.
4: When we flooded the streets with cash from the Infrastructure deal, and you had three jamokes on the radio, all with their bad predictions, knew that one. Oh my gosh, inflation's going to spike like crazy if you do that. And it did, but she didn't understand at the time.
8: It affected our economy badly that I didn't at the time didn't fully understand.
4: How?
8: But we recognize
4: that's your job.
8: That now.
4: Papers.
15: How many? And the Rolodex. How many people said no before you got to Janet Yellen as a guest? Sound like your 54th person.
4: Oh my goodness gracious! Okay, enough of Janet Yellen. We can move on. Well, big news out of Michigan last night. You had that Al Saeed guy. They don't want him called Muhammad at all.
16: No.
4: They don't want that part of his name out there. Just Abdul, that's cool, whatever. He wins. He beats the establishment Democrat. You're seeing that, you know, all over the place. And last night on CNN, Scott Jennings brings up something, and it's, you know, obvious to a lot of people. Get your take on it. Roll it.
10: I don't know how you can talk about this race, though, without talking about the continuance of this issue of Israel and how Jewish people are being treated in this country and abroad right now. I mean, you've got a Democrat attorney general in Michigan, Nussel, who can't even go to her party's nominating convention because she says she doesn't feel safe because it's not safe for Jews to go to a political meeting.
4: Whoa.
10: This is all wrapped up in this race. It's wrapped up in a lot of races around the country. It was wrapped up in these primaries here in New York City. And this whole demonization of AIPAC, you know, AIPAC is made up of Jewish Americans. Mm-hmm. They're people who want to participate in politics. And so, yes, there are other issues being discussed. Yes, there's candidate qualities. Yes, there's tactics. Mm-hmm. But at the end of the day, it seems to me that that is the motivating matter here. And the Democratic Party is making clear they want nothing to do with anybody who supports the fact that our ally Israel is fighting against these terrorists in the Middle East.
4: Yeah.
15: Well,
4: you said it before, Scott. You're seeing things in our country you never dreamed you would see.
15: No.
4: When it comes to Jewish people.
15: I was thinking about that on the way to work this morning. I can remember when I first became aware of a political process and voting and all that. You're very young when you do that. My dad was very heavily political. Big lib at the time, but it was different then. But having said that, the notion and idea that a communist was even on the ballot was verboten.
4: Oh,
15: because I can't believe that guy's a commie. You know, there was, right? I mean, there was something attached to it that was very unappealing.
4: Yes.
15: And you were taught that. Here's why it's unappealing, right?
4: Mm-hmm.
15: And now you got guys winning primaries.
4: Yes.
15: But the Democrat Party, I mean, they're communists.
4: Well, they don't say it.
15: Well, okay.
4: All the hallmarks are there, yes.
15: Right. Yeah, but
4: they just don't say it. Well, they're Democratic Socialists.
15: So one word doesn't belong with the other, though.
4: But they Democratic sound good socialist. Together.
15: It's like so stupid.
4: Yes.
15: Yeah. It's shit. Yeah, but it is. It's like those
4: But
15: words.
4: You can't call it communism light.
15: Well, that's true.
4: Because, see, that wouldn't sound very good to be a Democratic Socialist.
15: Go the route of soft drinks. New communists.
4: Yeah, that doesn't quite work.
15: Yeah, right.
4: Yes.
15: It's different than the old guys, yeah.
4: But man, oh man. And to think about, you know, just the Bible itself and the Jewish people, you know, under attack at different times. And here you are, a few thousand years later, and you're like, it's still happening. It's still getting played out.
15: Yeah.
16: I think it is remarkable because, yeah, that was what Scott Jennings pointed out there. That was a story about a week ago where she said, Dana Nessel, the attorney general of Michigan, said she was not going to attend because she didn't feel safe because she's Jewish. And I remember at the DNC, the national convention in 2024, there had to be special security access points for Jewish lawmakers.
4: Yes.
16: How can you possibly support a party where you don't feel safe going to the big nominating event? How can you pull the lever or push the button for that party that you're actually scared of?
4: It doesn't make any sense, but some do because they actually think that Israel is evil, or at least the government of Israel is evil.
15: Well, they've been told that enough by their friends.
4: Yeah,
15: and social circles.
4: Just to go along, get along. Yeah.
16: I know I can't participate in person because somebody's going to go jihadi on me.
4: Right.
16: But I still want to vote.
4: I know. Yeah. Right. It doesn't make any sense. I saw this too, David. The old David Letterman bit.
16: Yeah.
4: Talking about early voting.
16: Yeah.
4: This is making the rounds on social media.
16: Yeah, Mays Moore found it. It's from 2012. So the first part of the clip is him going, I don't know, man. It used to be an election day. And then Joe Biden was actually on there doing the old top 10 countdown, and it was like good things about the voting early.
4: Yes.
16: And you'll hear what number two was, and it's remarkable.
4: It really is.
11: Early voting, I don't understand. I mean, I always said it was election day you vote, and now apparently you can vote anytime you want. Vote any time of the year. Vote day or night, any time of the year. Vote Christmas, for God's sakes. You and the family and Santa go out and vote Christmas Day. It doesn't make any difference. Vote any damn time you want. We'll get around to counting them and we'll let you know. Number two.
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4: And Biden mentioning that. 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By the way, speaking of voter ID, we have a fun one with Chuck Schumer. Then and now on voter ID. I think you'll enjoy it. And the five stories we're watching today coming right up.
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22: A brand new wreck in Fort Worth, eastbound Northeast Bay 20 at Marine Creek. It's in the center lane, just starting to stack things up 5 minutes from Maisel Avenue. Westbound 114 at Trophy Club Drive in Trophy Club. You've got some road work, maybe some maintenance work going on in that left lane, but it's starting to stack things up so far. It's a 7 to 8 minute delay. With WBAP First Traffic, I'm Michael Scott.
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1: Hey, it's James Parker. 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

0: The Markley Van Camp and Robbins Show. Jamie Markley, David Van Camp, Scott Robbins, and now the five stories we're watching today.
1: Okay, number five. The far-left Islamist Abdul El-Sayed has won the Democrat Senate primary in Michigan. President Trump celebrated the news for Republicans because, well, he thinks it'll be pretty easy to beat a communist loser who hates Jews. That's his words. Number four, very sad news to report. Democrat Representative Sri Tanader, the guy who barely speaks English and has this weird wig.
2: Yes.
1: Well, he lost his primary race to socialist Donovan McKinney.
3: Yeah, he was the first guy from another world that had been elected. he had the alien-esque look to him.
1: He did. Number three, the White House has released a new batch of FBI documents from something called Operation Oxford Comma, another branch of the Russia hoax. It was opened after James Comey was fired. And again, they were saying, did he do that on behalf of Russia? Now, they all knew the Russian collusion stuff was a hoax, but this was about revenge for Jim Comey. Oh, number two, another would-be Trump assassin has been arrested. Janine John Taele was caught scouting out security at Trump's Los Angeles golf course ahead of the president's arrival. He was armed at the time. Also, he had rifles at his house and apparently had a plan to take out the president. And number one...
2: You know what's crazy about that?
1: What? What was that?
2: It's just like another story anymore.
1: Right.
3: It kind of is, yeah. It was no big deal. Yeah.
2: Well, okay, another one of those.
1: Yeah.
2: That's bonkers.
1: I know. Yes, it is.
2: Yeah. But none of us are surprised.
1: Yeah. Yep. And then number one, lab monkey prices in China have surged to about $26,000 each because the biotech boom is overwhelming the supply. They're testing, you know, the machine-human hybrids, and they're starting with lab monkeys, and apparently, you know, your average lab monkey basically... It's kind of like the cost of a pickup truck during the height of the inflation problem with Biden.
2: Unreal. And then what comes out of that?
3: Mm-hmm. A hybrid of some kind, yeah.
1: Oh, yeah. Alien soldiers.
3: Yeah, monkeys that can kill you.
4: If we don't do this research,
3: right,
4: we're going to lose gains in a lot of other areas when it comes to health.
3: I can just hear Fauci. If you want to eat monkey, now it's impossible to get some.
2: Yeah, that's too bad.
3: The stores don't have any. They're out.
2: Yeah. Price is going up again.
3: Monkey meat.
1: Can I trade in my 10-year-old monkey for a new one?
2: That's a good question.
1: What's the trade in value?
3: I don't know, a lot of miles on that monkey.
2: Not sure about that.
5: Miles on a monkey.
2: Yeah. Is that brought to you by anybody?
1: Oh yes, it is. 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
3: You been drinking out of my mug again?
1: Maybe I don't know. That whole segment was just bananas, wasn't it?
2: I'm waiting for Roger Daltrey. Oh, we got to get to the Chuck Schumer. Then and now on voter ID, you're going to love that. And around to watch your story straight ahead right here.
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7: On the ones.
9: On a wreck working in Fort Worth, it's eastbound north through Bay 20 as you approach Marine Creek, right in the middle of the freeway. Not a big backup, 4 minutes or so beyond Daisel Avenue. 114 westbound at Trophy Club Drive in Trophy Club Road. Work going on in that left lane. It's about a 7 or 8 minute delay. And there's more construction moving from Sunnyvale to 40 eastbound 80 right at the Lake Ray Hubbard Spillway. That's got the left lane blocked, only about a 2 or 3 minute backup. With WBAP First Traffic and Weather on the ones, I'm Michael Scott.
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8: Your forecast from the WBAP on-time experts, 24-7 Weather Center. Today, sunny and hot with a high near 102. Heat index will make it feel like 105. Tonight, mostly clear with a low around 81. Tomorrow, sunny and hot with a high near 101. Heat index about 106. It's 97 degrees in both Dallas and Fort Worth. 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The Perot Museum in Dallas is considering a major expansion.
11: The proposed $90 million project includes a four-level parking lot, a new covered walkway, a new museum entrance, additional event space, and upgraded bathrooms. The possible expansion could begin in 2027 with the redesign of the Moody Family Children's Museum. 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
8: Meanwhile, Dallas leaders are taking steps to preserve the historic Neiman Marcus flagship store.
12: 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The downtown store first opened at its current location in 1914 and is scheduled to close at the end of September.
8: WBAP's Christian Powers reporting. 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And the NASDAQ is down by 129 to 26,456. 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
2: The Markley, Van Camp, and Robbins Show. Jamie Markley, David Van Camp, Scott Robbins. You know, you think about Chuck Schumer. You also think this way about Mitch McConnell. We've got these decorated, you know, careers in politics, right?
3: Yep.
2: Yet, as they're going out, well, the other side doesn't like them. They hate them. And even their own side really can't stand them.
3: No. That's the interesting part.
2: Of that legacy, isn't it?
3: Yeah.
2: With Chuck Schumer, they have fun with this guy all the time, and this was something online. Because now he's saying voter ID is beyond the pale. It's racist. Sort of a then and now with Chuck Schumer on voter ID.
4: Let's admit the truth. Everywhere people go, they're asked for a Social Security card. In fact, one way to prove you're a bona fide person who can have a job is to ask for a driver's license and a Social Security card. This is an anti-fraud amendment. All over where we go, people say, well, why can't you stop illegal immigrants or others from coming here? And the number one answer we give our constituents is when they come here, they can get jobs, get benefits against the law because of fraud.
2: No, that's what they tell them.
3: Mm-hmm.
2: What do you say today?
4: What they are proposing in this so-called SAVE Act is like Jim Crow 2.0.
2: Oh, got it.
3: Yeah. Back to that again?
5: Of course.
3: Man. There's been three or four Jim Crow 2.0s.
5: I know. Yes. I think we'd be on like 6.0 by now.
3: By now, you would think it would have elevated, yes.
2: Well, and by their own logic, it's something that Republicans wouldn't even want to do because if they really don't want people of color to vote, they wouldn't do it. Because when they did it in Georgia, mm-hmm. the first Jim Crow 2.0 there, mm-hmm. with those insane voting laws, what we were told at the time,
5: yeah.
2: and the percentage of black vote went through the roof.
5: Yes. And actually, there was the University of Georgia survey where 0% of black respondents reported having any trouble casting a ballot.
2: Yes.
5: Weird. Zero.
2: But yet, no one in media brings that up to the likes of Chuck Schumer when he tries to go Jim Crow 2.0 again.
5: Mm-hmm. Apparently, Republicans just really suck at voter suppression.
2: They really do.
5: Not good at it.
2: No doubt about it. David, what's the story here? A masked man says not allowing homeless people to take over a park is brutality?
5: Yeah. Well, the city of St. Paul, they're trying to clear out some homeless encampments in public parks, and the communists are very upset about this. One little twig boy showed up. He was wearing a mask with sunglasses to hide his identity.
2: Okay.
5: Yeah.
2: Real brave warrior, huh?
5: Well, he had to say, this is what he had to say.
2: Okay.
6: What we're all participating in here is a settler colony on stolen land. This is a government that represents the settlers mm-hmm. and the capitalists and the other neoliberal fascists that live amongst us. Mm-hmm. Why are they brutalizing all of these innocent, beautiful people? What this government, what this system exists to do is to enforce private property.
2: Mm-hmm.
6: And if these people think that they can just go live in the park, no. That'll bring all our property values down. That'll collapse the whole system. So what can we do besides beg and plead, you mother for a little bit of humanity? I think what we should do is take their ability away to brutalize us like this.
2: Yeah, who's going to do that?
6: I think we should take away
2: you
6: the weapons from the armed group of thugs that they use to brutalize all of us.
2: And who's going
6: to
2: do that? And who's going to do that?
5: Right, you,
2: good boy.
5: Dude, you sound like you're waiting for your mom to bring you your inhaler. I mean,
2: because mm-hmm. he's like, and a peanut butter and jelly sandwich without the peanut butter.
5: Yeah,
2: you got allergies.
5: He's definitely got a peanut allergy.
2: Yeah. No doubt about it. Yeah. Oh, my God.
3: Who's going to do that? You! You, private!
2: Oh, gosh.
3: Ah, boy, howdy.
2: So, the little bit of humanity. How much money have you given to help these people?
5: Right.
2: Anything?
5: Right.
2: Well, volunteered some hours,
3: but
2: have you?
3: Not just monetary. It's...
2: Did you take a little time away from the old PS5? A little bit?
3: Yeah.
2: Just to volunteer, do something? No? Okay.
3: Outrageous.
2: Yeah, then just shut up.
3: Take that seriously.
2: I like it. David brings in stuff like that just to rage bait us.
5: Yeah, it's pretty
3: well,
5: much.
3: It works. Yeah. I mean, I'll tell you that.
2: Yeah, it's just infuriating. Yeah.
3: You know what? I'm tired of that stuff. I'm tired of land acknowledgments of all kinds now. Now we've drug in everybody.
0: Yeah.
3: On land acknowledgments.
0: Yeah. Because the people that originally owned the land, they were so nice to everybody.
5: Oh,
0: they were
5: very
0: inclusive.
3: Sweethearts.
0: Yes. They never conquered anybody else's land.
3: You can camp here for as long as you want.
0: There was never any raping or pillaging ever.
3: Never.
0: No, it was all respectful.
5: Yeah.
0: Better believe it.
5: What a bunch of dopes.
0: All right, it's that time. We do it a couple of times a day. Go around the table. It may not be the biggest story out there, but it caught your attention. You want to bring it in. David, what's your story here?
5: Have you ever seen this? It's online. It's something called Jubilee, I guess. It's like this mass debate where you have one person who's got a position and a bunch of people in the crowd come up and try to challenge that position.
0: Only the person sitting in the middle?
5: Yeah.
0: Yeah, I've seen that.
5: Yeah.
0: A number of times, yeah.
5: Officer Tatum, Brandon Tatum, was on.
0: Yes.
5: Yeah.
0: I haven't seen it.
5: And, well, part of this debate, he went up against a fellow black man who wanted to argue about crime and policing because, well, Officer Tatum is a black man, tells the truth about crime stats and, you know, so-called instances of police brutality.
0: Mm-hmm.
5: And he does not take the BLM stance at all. He tries to give perspective and he tries to give context to why officers may be more present in one neighborhood over another. And it's not because they're just looking at where a certain skin color is. It's because they're following the crime trends.
0: As a former cop, he knows.
5: Yeah. And well, he somehow managed to keep his cool when this other guy was just yelling at him.
0: Okay, roll it.
7: Why is it that police officers spend more time in black neighborhoods disproportionately?
8: They're committing more crimes.
7: They're not.
8: Yes, they are.
7: Who commits the most violent crimes in America today?
8: Per capita, black people.
7: Not per capita, period.
8: Black people do.
7: No, white people.
8: No,
7: white men,
8: that's a lie.
7: FBI
8: fact
7: data.
8: Check
7: fact check it. FBI data shows that white men specifically commit the most violent crime in the United States of America. If you're talking about property crimes, yes, it's black people.
8: I'm talking about violent crimes.
7: Violent crimes is white men, including CSAM. White men, if you could talk per capita with CSAM,
8: you can talk
7: numbers. White men disproportionately represent CSAM and violent crime.
8: Murder rate and violent crimes disproportionately represent.
3: Oh my gosh,
5: it is wild. Because you're again, it's the difference between per capita, like how much of a percentage of crime versus a percentage of the population overall. If you just go with raw numbers, then there are more white guys in America than there are black guys. So yeah. But as a share of the population, you're going to lose that argument every single time.
0: Well, yeah. I mean, I know they shield that from a lot of people, but it's easy to access.
3: And what he just said is what you have to do when you start peeling that onion. That's what you have to do.
0: Well, it's not hard.
3: Well, no, it's not hard at all. But, I mean, you can hear how the argument can sway people.
5: Yeah.
3: Like, well, you just said that, statistics say. Well, you're not using per capita. No.
0: Well, again, what is it? So if you're talking about just population... Black population, 13%, give or take.
3: Right, and that's why it skews like that, of course.
0: And then but
3: that's,
0: if it's black men, 6.5%, somewhere in there.
5: There, yeah.
0: And then violent crime, it's crazy.
5: Yeah.
3: Well, and Officer Tatum, like he was making an argument, and of course, you're going to get the raw number there. So.
5: Well, and then he starts throwing everything out at the wall, like CSAM, that's kiddie porn, child sex abuse material, which I haven't fact-checked that myself. I wouldn't be surprised if that was disproportionately white men who are doing that. Based on mugshots I've seen alone.
0: Yeah.
5: But that's not what we're talking about with violent crime.
0: Yeah. Well, and if you're looking for someone that is, a diddler, and you're going to profile more white people, I would say, that makes sense.
5: Probably, yeah. Unfortunately, yeah.
0: Yeah. Because you want to get the criminals.
5: Yes.
0: That's what it comes down to.
3: That's always the issue with stats, though, right? I mean,
0: I know.
3: 50% of the people, it means they've interviewed two people. One of them said that.
0: For some people, it might be tired, but it's true. Facts don't care about your effing feelings.
3: No, they don't. No, they don't.
0: All right, Scotty, what do you got for What's Your Story?
3: Cambridge professor ensnared in plagiarism accusations. A guy by the name of Jason Arday.
5: I love this story.
3: Have you seen this story, David?
5: I have.
3: Youngest black man ever to hold a professional professorship at the University of Cambridge has come under fire. Appearing to have lifted more than 100 passages, 100, in his PhD dissertation for his academic work. Recent reports, by the way, also allege the professor has falsely claimed to work at three different academic institutions, according to his biography. He listed on his bio that he is a visiting professor at Ohio State University's Office of Diversity and Inclusion. Though the school's DEI office closed in 2025, and the school administrator said, we got no record of him ever working here.
0: Oh,
3: at all. Period. The end. We have no record of that name at all. But it didn't stop there. It moved on. University of Glasgow, where he claims he works as a visiting professor at the School of Education. Similarly, ironically, they don't have him molested anywhere either. Spokesman for the school said that, and he is not a visiting professor at our university. Never has been. He also lists working at Durham University in the Department of Sociology as an honorary professor. Although he had several positions there, he never was in a formal position at the school. So he lied about that. Strike three called. It is amazing to me that you can elevate yourself into that position and have no one double-check anything on your resume.
0: It is wild.
3: You just put it on there.
5: Real quick, the quote in The Guardian, is when he was confronted by a lot of lies that he's given over his career.
3: Yeah.
5: To be honest with you, I thought you'd just believe me, he said.
3: they did for a while.
0: Yeah.
3: They did. I mean, why stop there? Why not I flew to the moon and back? Why not, just keep going?
0: Wow.
3: God, I'll have to make a movie about this.
0: For my story, it's about a restaurant. And it's a place that I never want to visit with you guys, I can tell you that.
3: Okay.
0: Class Soiree Steakhouse in Florida.
3: Oh, yeah.
0: You heard of this?
3: Yeah.
0: You guys already talk about this?
3: I believe we did, but that's okay. Go ahead and go with it.
0: The new dining experience, the first Monday
3: they're naked.
0: Of the month?
3: Yep.
0: Okay.
3: I don't know if they get napkins there to put on your lap. I hope so.
0: Well, you see the different costs depending on who's coming in?
3: Yes.
0: $250 for men.
5: Yeah.
0: $150 for women.
3: Yeah, well, that makes sense, doesn't it?
0: Why do you say that?
3: Well, you got dudes and naked women. Come on. The dudes outnumbering the women, probably 10 to 1, I'm guessing.
0: It could be. I thought you were saying that women have less of an appetite. Yeah. I thought you were going after something like that. Just not going to eat enough food, like a lot of salad at the steak place or something.
5: Right. The three of us are men, and I think we can all agree that men are kind of filthy animals.
0: Yeah, this is a terrible idea all the way around.
5: Yes.
0: $300 for couples, by the way.
3: Yeah,
0: only 20 to 30 seats and dim inside. Probably a good idea.
3: Wow, no kidding.
0: Staff, though, fully clothed, respectful. And you can't see into the restaurant from the outside. The chef and owner, Morad Ali, says he came up with the concept as a way to attract new business and generate some buzz. Just when you come in, you do feel more comfortable. You really?
3: I say, come in with clothes. Do they have like lockers? Put your clothes up.
0: That's a great question.
3: Yeah,
0: you'd have to, right?
3: Yeah.
0: Are you just gonna just drop a trowel right there at the table?
3: Or trench coats? I don't know.
0: Of course. Just all of a sudden,
3: take it off at the table.
0: Yeah. Oh yeah. You know, anybody that says, "Oh, there are no bad ideas," I don't know, man. This doesn't sound all that appealing.
3: I don't want to be the next person eating there either, without sanitizing the whole restaurant. Your critter's still crawling around.
0: You have critters?
3: No, I don't. I'm just saying.
0: They crawl around your seat when you leave?
3: No, people have been sitting there bare naked. I don't want to
0: get that looked at.
3: One.
0: Some people got funky at an IKEA. I don't know if you heard about that. Nimrod's in the news and the news update next.
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17: North Bend LBJ at Centerville Ferguson. As you move through Garland, there is an accident blocking the two right lanes. Not much of a backup, 3 or 4 minutes. Looks like we may have a new problem on South Bend LBJ at Town East. I can see traffic starting to back up in the area back toward 30, so keep that in mind. And westbound Highway 80, a little bit of slow traffic from Beltline over to 635 due to ongoing construction. With WBAP First Traffic, I'm Michael Scott.
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1: The Markley Van Camp and Robin Show. You know, wasn't sleeping on a ghost bed over several days. Wasn't pleasant. You get spoiled.
2: Yes, you do.
1: Then the first night I woke up, my back was feeling jacked up. I was like, that's the long drive in that bed.
2: Yep.
1: Yeah. Hasn't been golf or anything else. I think that was it.
2: Yes.
1: Anyway, that's the thing about ghost bed. It's not only a luxury bed, it has the cooling feature. Mm-hmm. I don't know how they do it. I'm not quite sure how it works. I just know that it works. You guys have mentioned before, you sweat a lot.
2: Yep.
1: And this has cured it, the ghost bed.
3: Oh, yeah. It's really nice. And like you said, comfortable. I remember thinking when I was on vacation a few weeks ago, like, yeah, the hotel bed sucks. I want my ghost bed back.
1: Yeah.
3: It's very comfortable. My back feels better. I sleep deeper, and I wake up feeling a lot more rested.
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3: Well, there's still a lot of the fallout over the El Sayed victory in the Democrat primary in Michigan. And it's funny, that weirdo Hassan Piker.
1: Yeah.
3: He's freaking out on all the people who say, all right, well, now he's got to convince the skeptical voters to vote for him. He says, no, you guys were Islamophobic pieces of bleep.
1: Oh, gosh.
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2: 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Low 100s today, tomorrow, through the weekend. 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
3: It's 98 degrees in Dallas and 98 in Fort Worth. 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Many people who took part in the January 6th Capitol attack have their convictions tossed. Lillian Wu reports.
4: A federal judge has granted the Justice Department's request to throw out criminal charges against eight members of the far-right Oath Keepers militia, including founder Stuart Rhodes, who were charged with seditious conspiracy for the central role they played in the storming of the Capitol January 6th. Lillian Wu, Fox News.
3: 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Georgia and Florida residents now have fewer Popeyes Fried Chicken locations after 39 closures. 31 in Florida and 8 in Georgia, followed by the collapse of Sailorman Incorporated, a major Popeyes franchise that operated restaurants across both states. After filing for Chapter 11 bankruptcy, Sailorman shut down the locations that did not sell. Checking stocks on Wall Street, the Dow is up 463 points to 54,549. NASDAQ down by 126 to 26,459. The S&P 500 up by 5 to 7,742. 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
8: The Markley, Van Camp, and Robbins Show. 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Just on the Fox News crawl. That there's a congressional hearing today about the Muslim Brotherhood,
9: yes.
8: But Democrats are skipping it.
9: Yes.
10: Well, they're campaigning.
8: For what? The Muslim Brotherhood?
10: Yes.
8: Well, I guess in a way.
10: Yeah, to
8: depending
10: help
8: on what
10: well,
8: Democrats.
10: Yeah, they're going to get the Muslim Brotherhood vote. I believe that.
8: Oh, yeah.
10: That's locked in.
8: El Sayed won in Michigan.
10: Yes.
8: Last night. I don't think he's going to win in November.
10: I'm not even saying that, man. I feel like that's, if I say it, it is doomed.
8: Well, that's very courageous.
10: I keep it to myself.
8: Oh, just say it.
10: Okay, what you're going to get blown out, I think.
8: Okay.
9: Oh, no.
8: I think that, too.
10: But I hate saying it because the trickery is already probably afoot.
8: What do you mean?
10: Oh, I don't know. I just feel they've got some sort of a surprise planned of some kind.
8: So they're going to cheat, is that what you're saying?
10: Well, yeah, maybe.
8: Okay. A lot of paranoia coming on right
10: well,
8: now.
10: Well, you got the Dearborn vote and
8: yes,
10: locked up.
8: Part of the vote that you would think that really would have went for El Sayed last night
9: yeah.
8: didn't.
10: Well, in Detroit, yeah, Wayne County, yeah.
9: That well, because again, it was mostly the college towns that really
10: right,
9: pushed him
10: right.
9: over the edge.
8: Yes. Yeah. There was a piece written July of last year by a guy by the name of Michael Youssef. PhD, born in Egypt, senior pastor of Church of the Apostles in Atlanta, talking about the Muslim Brotherhood and how it's got so many people fooled.
10: Mm-hmm.
8: And at the time, he was saying it should be banned in America. Mm. And said, I was visiting a Middle Eastern nation. I met with a highly placed Muslim official. He leaned toward me and said, Dr. Youssef, can you tell me why the Muslim Brotherhood is outlawed as a terrorist organization in Saudi Arabia, Bahrain, the United Arab Emirates, and Egypt, but is allowed to flourish in America?
9: Yeah.
8: I said, I can think of no answer except foolishness and ignorance. And then he goes in like six reasons should be banned. Because the mission is world domination.
10: Mm-hmm. Well, yeah.
8: Has been, you know, since the very beginning.
9: Mm-hmm. That's why Egypt banned them.
8: Yes.
9: They were trying to topple the government.
8: Yeah. Well, and the dude that founded it, in, what is it, Ismailia, sitting near the Suez Canal, mm-hmm. started with seven dudes, himself and six canal company workers. He taught them that the key requirement of the Quran and Sharia law is the establishment of a global Islamic caliphate. Mm-hmm. And that's been the goal. But it was around the 70s that they kind of changed their tactics and tried to be looked at as a humanitarian organization.
9: Yeah.
8: Well, some people still believe that.
10: I find that funny, yeah.
8: Oh, yeah. Well, he mentions in the piece in 2001, the Muslim Brotherhood's London publication, Risalat al-Ikhwan, featured the slogan, Our Mission, World Domination. Then after 9/11, the editors removed that slogan from the publication.
10: Well, yeah. A little unsettling, was
8: yeah.
10: it?
8: Yeah. Yes.
10: Mm-hmm.
8: In 2004, former Supreme Guide of the Muslim Brotherhood, Muhammad Mahdi Othman Akef,
10: he'd
8: declared
10: been wrong with those names, I'll tell you that.
8: A lot of work, Scott.
10: Yeah, it's good.
8: He declared, I have complete faith that Islam will invade Europe and America because Islam has logic and a mission. And that's been going on for decades, and you can see it working. Honestly, in both, a lot more in the UK. And it goes into the history, and it's, you know, pretty bloody, as you would guess. And how they pretend to want peace. Then on it goes. We'll see if enough people wake up in the United States to this or not.
10: Well, I hope it's not too late when they do.
9: It is interesting that Democrats are boycotting this hearing because they say that well, we don't want, we think this is going to be an attempt to call every Muslim a terrorist in the United States. I'm like, well, if you're talking about a specific organization, four branches of which are deemed terrorist organizations by the United States government,
8: mm-hmm.
9: and you're saying, well, we want to skip this hearing, you're the one saying that all Muslims are terrorists, not the Republicans.
8: Because it's true.
9: I would think you would want the opportunity to single out organizations like this.
8: Yes. And then to be able to make the argument, not everybody wants Sharia law. But you don't even want to be a part of the conversation.
9: Nope. Mm-hmm.
8: Well, that's very telling.
9: Mm-hmm.
8: Something else I happen to see. This was out a few days ago from Pew Research. Did you see this? That favorable views of the Supreme Court are at, like, a historic low.
9: Oh, I'm sure.
8: And when you look back, even, you know, into the 90s, it'd be like 16% unfavorable. It's like 53% now. And it's really gone up ever since 2015.
9: Mm-hmm.
8: I guess this is just not a surprise.
10: Not really.
8: And what do you credit that to?
10: Social media.
9: No, I think a
10: with
9: lot of
10: organizations, it, groups, whatever.
9: I think a lot of it is because you have one major political party in this country saying that that court is illegitimate.
10: Mm-hmm. Well, and then you have, you saw her, too. That doesn't add any credibility or credence to the court either, so.
8: Well, no.
10: I mean, you can see it coming from both sides. I mean, you know.
8: Yes. But it's mostly the left.
10: It is.
8: That have the unfavorable. And it's not only one party demonizing the Supreme Court, it's a media apparatus that forwards the message.
9: Mm-hmm.
10: Yeah, which is part of the social media contagion, yes.
8: Yes. Yeah, I mean, it's interesting if you want to get into some of the numbers. But boy, oh boy. Every time I say, you know, like, old news media is dead. In a lot of ways, you could make that argument. But there's still a lot of influence.
9: Mm-hmm.
8: And it probably goes to what you're saying about social media. So I don't think any of us will tune in CNN at night, but I'll see the clips online.
9: Yes. Mm-hmm.
8: And the algorithm knows you.
9: Mm-hmm.
8: And if you're a left leaner, you are get you know, inundated with a bunch of material that's going to make you believe that the Supreme Court is evil.
10: Yeah, it's force-fed to it. Yeah, once you make your feelings known. Yeah, absolutely.
8: And then there,
10: and that's all you see or hear, by the way. You never hear another viewpoint, or, you know, you never do. So
8: no, that is true.
10: Just got one way.
8: Yeah. I know over the last few days, you guys talking about that awful wildfire story out of Washington.
10: Yeah, terrible.
8: I mean, I think this is one thing all Americans can agree on. This dude should go away for a long time.
10: Ever.
9: Yes.
10: Yeah, I agree.
8: They had it on Good Morning America today.
0: Well, now to the latest on the wildfires in Washington State, the most destructive in the state's history. We're seeing new images of people escaping from the flames as the man accused of starting one of the fires faces a judge. Alex Stone is in Spokane, and good morning to you, Alex.
9: Why do they got to do that?
8: You think they did that on purpose? That they handed him that part of the script on purpose?
9: Yes.
10: They put the words in there. Yeah. They bet on it.
9: Spokane, Washington State.
8: Jabers.
9: Wildfires, faith of the judge.
8: They could go easier on him. Man.
10: You could substitute some words where you wouldn't have to do that.
9: Yeah.
10: Yeah.
9: Well, even the reporter has an S.
8: Hold on a second. Hold on. Could you really?
10: I think so.
8: All right, let's test it. Oh, geez.
0: Fire than Washington State.
8: Okay. How else are you going to say wildfires?
9: The inferno.
10: Yeah.
8: Okay.
9: Tearing
0: the
9: across.
0: Most destructive.
8: Hold on.
0: The most destructive in the state's history.
8: How are you going to do that,
10: David?
9: The inferno raging through the region.
8: Not bad. Then you're not going to tell me it's the worst in the state's history. That part is important to the story.
9: They've never witnessed. Dang.
8: See?
10: Maybe
8: they don't do it on purpose.
10: It is very difficult. Yeah, I witnessed.
8: Now you're piling on.
10: Well, no, I'm just trying to come up with words that could have substituted there. And yeah.
8: Instead of all the S's.
10: Yes.
8: Capers.
10: Or the TH sound.
9: A record-breaking event.
8: Okay.
10: Okay.
8: Now, you want to go through the rest of this exercise?
10: Oh,
8: you had enough.
10: Well.
8: I don't need to do it.
10: David's the one whose head's going to blow up, not mine.
8: You're the one that made the point.
10: I did, because I think they do it on purpose.
8: Jeez.
0: We're seeing new images of people escaping from the flames as the man accused of starting one of the fires faces a judge. Alex Stone is in Spokane.
8: That's tough, man.
0: And good morning to you, Alex.
8: That's just tough.
9: Yeah.
10: It's very hard. Poor guy.
8: That is.
10: I mean, it's not like he's suffering here.
8: No, okay? He's not. He's got a great gig.
10: He's a gazillionaire, and he does. Does he still do Pyramid, too?
8: I don't know. Yeah, I don't watch network TV.
10: He was doing Pyramid, the billion
8: They brought that
10: Pyramid.
8: Game back, too.
10: Yeah, he was on there. Man, math game.
8: Gee whiz. That's it. No more stray hand clips. I'm not bringing any more in. No.
9: you just grew a conscience, didn't you?
8: A few days off, maybe that's what happens to you. I guarantee, if he was a Dallas Cowboy, I never would have done it to him, ever. Not a big Giants guy, no. I'm just telling you. Anyway, it's out there. Did you know today, everything's got a holiday, right?
10: Yeah.
8: There's a day for everything. Today. Do you know what today is?
10: No.
8: It's underwear day.
10: Today is?
8: Yep. Yes. Yeah, National Underwear Day.
10: Well, good.
8: I think that's when they encourage people to buy new underwear.
10: Mm. Yeah, or at least wear some.
8: You don't wear any?
10: Of course I do.
8: Have you always?
10: Yes.
8: Did you ever go through a period of your life where you didn't?
10: No. I know people who have.
8: Mid-80s, why do laundry,
10: well,
8: Scott?
10: You were...
8: Why?
10: Most rockers didn't.
8: Right? Well, anyway. What is the most comfortable pair of underwear you've ever had?
10: I like Jockeys.
8: Okay, and we're not getting paid for this.
10: No, I like Jockeys.
8: Okay. David, is there any sort of brand that you think is this is the, like the most comfortable?
9: My wife is convinced that I am a fancy boy and bought me something that's called Chill Boys. It's like a bamboo silk thing or something. And yes, it is quite comfortable. Yes.
10: Nice.
8: I had never had bamboo until this year.
9: Yeah.
8: Game changer.
10: Are you bamboo underwear?
8: Yes.
9: Yes.
10: Wow.
8: You see, I'm surprised you said that, David. I'm like, oh, he's going to say whatever I got at Walmart. No, but your wife,
9: yeah, I got that for me.
8: Yeah.
10: Wow. Well, I feel like.
8: Believe the hype with the old bamboo.
10: No kidding.
8: Yeah.
10: What's that cost a pair?
8: I think they're only like what?
10: Really expensive?
8: Like $75 a pair?
9: Yeah, something like that.
10: Smokes.
8: Yeah. No, I'm joking.
10: $75.
9: I don't know how much they are. I didn't look it up because my wife told me not to. She was like, "Don't."
10: So it was just expensive.
9: Enjoy it.
10: Yeah.
8: What do you get? Like a 3-pack for $30 or something?
10: Yeah. I don't know.
8: I have to look it back up. I don't know.
10: I've never seen them in the stores that I shop.
8: Yeah,
10: I think the Walmart doesn't carry any bamboo underwear that I'm aware of.
8: We'll have to look that one up.
10: Yeah.
8: David will be on that. Okay. I think we've
10: bamboo.
8: See, that's the thing about this crazy show.
10: No.
8: Everything, every topic we talk about, there'll be one takeaway for people tonight. Hey, you ever heard of bamboo underwear?
10: Yeah.
8: Those three jamokes we're talking about today. Yeah, I think I want a pair.
9: Just don't go to the zoo if there's a panda there. You know, don't worry.
10: Right.
8: Oh yeah.
10: Eat my shorts.
9: Yes.
8: Unbelievable. All right, we got to get to a news update and five stories we're watching today. Straight ahead.
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18: Southbound 635, Town East Boulevard in Mesquite. An accident has the two left lanes blocked. Couple of minutes back up to Highway 80 and eastbound I-20 at Park Springs Boulevard in Arlington. You've got a crash. The left lane is blocked. About a 2 to 3 minute backup here to Kelly Elliott. With WBAP First Traffic, I'm Dave Allen.
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2: The Markley Van Camp and Robbins Show. Jamie Markley, David Van Camp, Scott Robbins, and now the five stories we're watching today.
3: All right, number five. I find this very interesting that lab monkey prices in China have surged to about $26,000 a piece. Biotech boom is overwhelming the supply. They're putting computer chips in these lab monkeys and putting exoskeletons on them.
4: You just need to produce more monkeys, in other words, then. Yes, demand.
3: We need a lab monkey breeding program.
4: Yeah, with a little Chardet in their little cages. Yeah. Okay.
5: Well, the monkey women don't want to have babies like they used to. Yeah. They don't want to be part of any patriarchy.
3: That's true, yeah.
4: Independent monkey women.
3: Number four, the far-left Islamist Abdul El-Sayed has won the Democrat Senate primary in Michigan. President Trump celebrating the news by calling him a communist loser who hates Jews. Number three, the White House has released a new batch of FBI documents from Operation Oxford Comma, another branch of the Russia hoax opened after Jim Comey got fired as the head of the FBI. They thought, well, maybe he did that because he was close to this Russia thing that we all acknowledge is not true.
4: Right.
3: Behind closed doors, at least. Number two, another would-be Trump assassin has been arrested. Apparently, he's a Marine veteran who's been arrested. Janine John Taiele was caught scouting out security at Trump's Los Angeles golf course ahead of the president's visit there.
4: Packing.
3: Yeah, and he was packing. He tried to say that he was with DHS when he was confronted. And then
5: that didn't go over very well.
3: Didn't work out now. No. And then number one, early research is suggesting that the erectile dysfunction drug, commonly known as Viagra, may help stop cancer from spreading. Not through its effects on blood flow, but by disrupting how tumor cells manage cholesterol. I'm told that there is a lot of hard data about this.
4: Hello. Oh, I get it.
3: Get what?
4: I mean that they've got the data to back it up.
3: Yeah.
4: Yes.
3: Yes.
4: What were you suggesting, David?
3: Nothing.
4: Okay.
3: Yeah.
5: You going to start popping those like Pez again?
4: Well, yeah. Who's never stopped?
5: I thought you stopped.
4: No, I said, yeah, I never stopped. I just said I did.
5: Oh, I got you. Yeah. All right.
4: I'm warding off disease.
3: It is really funny, though, because we're going to have a situation where, like, people who just sort of started taking random drugs like Ozempic and Viagra and whatnot are going to live forever.
5: We don't know the downsides yet.
3: Not yet, but...
4: The Ozempic thing?
5: Yeah.
4: Yeah,
5: you're hearing different things.
4: It hasn't been around very long, but...
5: You hear different things.
3: Well, it hadn't been around very long for weight loss stuff. Yeah.
4: I heard somebody today talking about it, like, you got needle phobic or something. This is like the needles on these things, you don't even feel it. You just stick it, boom, you're done. You don't even feel the needle. It's so tiny.
5: Really?
4: Yeah, that's what I was told.
5: A lot of people don't believe it.
4: I heard that today. They didn't, you know, it wasn't a shillelagh they pulled out. Yeah. Okay.
3: Ruin some copy points there, Scott.
4: Yeah. I'm just talking about the needle itself. I mean, I'm not talking about the effects.
5: Got it. Happened to see this entertainment news. ZZ Top abruptly canceled their show tonight at the Hollywood Bowl.
4: Oh, no. Is somebody sick?
5: Don't know. They just said brief interruption. The statement, ZZ Top show, Hollywood Bowl, has been canceled. Refunds available at the original point of purchase. We thank you all for understanding. Cheap Trick was out on the road with ZZ Top opening some dates. They were supposed to open that date. And they offered additional detail in a different statement, saying the tour has unforeseen personal matters that have forced the band to cancel its appearance at the Los Angeles Landmark. I don't know if ZZ wanted that out there or not, but they put it out.
3: Mm-hmm. It is so weird that they're still performing. It doesn't feel right to me.
5: Without ZZ Top?
3: Yeah.
5: Yeah. And then, said the band's frontman, Billy Gibbons, commented, insurmountable obstacles require canceling our Hollywood Bowl performance. So you know what Cheap Trick did? They said, in place of now this canceled show, we're playing a very special intimate show at the Troubadour.
4: Oh, wow.
5: 300 people sold out. Boom.
3: Yeah.
5: That's the way to do it. I mean,
4: well, you're in town.
5: Might as well.
4: Yeah, you got to play. Yeah.
5: We got to play.
4: That's right.
5: That's just part of it. Yeah. All right, we got to get to a couple of news updates and the Scott Robbins trifecta coming up.
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0: A D.C. area airport allows planes to get too close to the president's helicopter. I'm Mike Traina from the 24-hour Breaking News Center.
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7: On the ones.
8: Eastbound I-20 at Park Springs Boulevard in Arlington. Accident has the left lane block, seeing about a 2 to 3 minute backup now to Green Oaks Road, Little Road. Also have road construction in Dallas, southbound I-35E. Between Market Center Boulevard and Oaklawn Avenue, crews are working in the right lane. Heavy traffic from Medical District Drive. And now an accident on southbound 35E. This is on the ramp to eastbound Woodall Rogers. The left lane is blocked. With WBAP First Traffic and Weather on the Ones, I'm Dave Allen.
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0: Your forecast from the WBAP On Time Experts 24-7 Weather Center. Today, sunny and hot with a high near 102. The real feel about 105. Tonight, mostly clear, low around 81. Tomorrow, sunny and hot again with a high near 101. The humidity will make it feel like 106. It's 99 degrees in both Dallas and Fort Worth. The FAA is investigating a loss of separation incident involving President Trump's military helicopter yesterday. Peter Ducey explains from the White House.
10: When Marine One takes off, those planes are supposed to stop. Yesterday, when they were skids up at 2:33 p.m. from the ellipse, the planes didn't stop.
0: The mishap at Reagan International Airport is being investigated. Checking stocks on Wall Street, the Dow is up 410 points to a new record of 54,496. NASDAQ is down by 157 to 26,428. S&P 500 virtually unchanged at 7,737. Keep connected, DFW, for the latest on the situation in the Middle East on your home for WBAP's Morning News, weekdays 5 till 9. I'm Mike Traina.
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0: The Markley, Van Camp, and Robbins Show. Jamie Markley, David Van Camp, Scott Robbins. Got the Robbins Trifecta coming up in just a few. News update, David Van Camp.
1: So, of course, the city of New York is rolling out their five government-run grocery stores. That's what they're trying to do. They've got a request for proposals out. That's a normal part of the bidding process for any sort of government job or project. There's a guy named Nick Kokonis who is an investor and owns a vineyard, I guess. But he went through the request for proposals and highlighted how they don't really understand how retail works. So New York City is going to be preferring bidders who commit to all five stores. However, three of the five sites have not been identified. So you're supposed to price unknown stores in unknown neighborhoods by assuming they're about 15,000 square feet. So
0: oh, my gosh.
1: Bidders get preference for operating all five stores, like if you offer that, and they're thinking, okay, so you know, you're going to be able to lower the price because you have the scale. You have the number of stores. However, they're going to hold you to that cost even if they don't allow you to operate all five of those stores. So let's say you get two of those stores, but you priced it, your bid was basically under the assumption that you were going to operate all five stores. Mm-hmm. So now you've just undercut yourself.
0: Oh, my gosh.
1: The stores must have a limited SKU model. So, you know, you're getting essentials in there. They also have to have full grocery departments, household goods, culturally specific products, plus kosher, halal, vegan, gluten-free, dairy-free, and diabetic options.
2: Oh, for God's sake. Okay.
1: Stores,
2: and this is going to be 30% cheaper.
1: That's what they say.
2: Yeah, good luck with that.
1: That's the core basket. Now, on that note, the RFP says stores won't have deli counters or on-site food prep. They're not going to do that. However, the core basket includes chicken salad, egg salad, potato salad, fruit salad, and other deli-prepared foods. So a deli without an actual deli, meaning you're going to have to bring that in. You're going to have to bring that in from somewhere. New York City also chooses and pays for the design, the equipment, refrigeration, all of the nuts and bolts of what you need to operate a grocery store. The operator will pay the utilities, maintenance, cleaning, and security. So New York City makes all of the capital decisions while someone else pays for whatever consequences come out of that.
2: Okay.
1: The core business discounts, or core basket discounts, this is what the 30% is going to be. Mm-hmm. They must be universal sticker prices, not promotions. Now, when the operator has to create a membership card to implement the discount program. But it's also available to all people without the ID card system.
2: I don't know. What a confusing mess.
0: Oh, my God, yes.
1: Dude, and there is a chart that's more of a visual, obviously, that is, I'm going to try to pull it up here on the fly. I'll try to describe it the best I can. But it's asking, again, for specific what you expect it'll cost. So they got the assumption based on sales, core basket items, sales, non-core basket items, et cetera, right? And it just lists how much do you think you'll have to spend on all of this in the Bronx, Brooklyn, in Queens, Staten Island, et cetera. But it gives you absolutely no context as to which neighborhood in those areas you're actually going to be operating.
2: Oh my God. Unbelievable.
1: Because Brooklyn, I mean, relatively geographically small, but quite diverse in pricing.
0: Yes.
1: And they said, well, you may want to include other spreadsheets. It's like, how can you possibly account for any of this? Now, that having said, if they ever get this thing up and running, I think they're going to make it flush with cash. And it will be wildly successful for about 6 months, I think.
0: Yeah.
1: And then reality will set in.
0: Yeah, remember when we were talking about the one in Kansas City?
1: Yeah.
2: Yeah.
0: Yep. Grand closing.
1: Yeah.
2: Yep.
0: No one wanted to go there, and it had a funk to it. It was a big stink in there.
1: Yeah. Well, you had people dealing drugs outside.
0: Oh, yeah.
1: And then, of course, the shelves were bare.
0: Yes.
1: Because at a certain point, you know, where is that discount going to come from, and how long is a supplier going to allow that discount to exist?
2: Yeah, and I mean, how much product is actually going to be on the shelves? Yeah. I mean, once the discounts hit.
0: Yeah.
2: You're going to have 8,000 different loaves of bread there? I don't think so.
0: There are certain things, man, you see in the news, and you're just scratching your head. It makes no sense.
2: Yeah, it doesn't.
0: I saw the story about the ranchers in Northern California with the wolves. Have you seen anything about this?
2: No.
0: Okay. So, basically, the CDFW, which is the California Wolf Project, because, you know, you got endangered. Well, we want to bring them back. Mm-hmm. Well, they've come back. There's no doubt about it. And last year, wolves attacked and killed or injured 198 livestock. Ranchers in Sierra County were hit the hardest, 56 wolf attacks, followed by, is it Plumas County, Lassen, and Siskiyou. It's like 47, 48, 25. And then you have the worst offenders, the Bayamseo Wolf Pack, 90 attacks. Jeez. Followed by the Harvey Pack, 38. The Whaleback Pack, 25. You're a rancher, you can't do nothing, can't kill them.
1: Nope.
2: Wow.
0: No, that is protected.
1: Yeah, it's like all because some dork at some university was like, we need to reintroduce this in the wild. And people are like, no, you're gonna get people killed and animals killed. And in California, they're trying to do the same thing with the California grizzly. They're going to bring in, or they want to bring in grizzly bears from outside of the state in order to reintroduce the
0: Oh, and if it's California, you know what we're going to have? Cocaine bear too.
2: Yeah, that's true. Yeah.
1: Why do you want, why are environmentalists and leftists so hell-bent on making life miserable for
0: everybody?
1: I don't
0: know. You're a rancher. I got cattle. I got wolves killing my cattle. Yeah. You can't kill the wolf. Nope. What?
2: Nope. John and Casey Dutton will take care of that.
0: No kidding.
2: Bring their pal Rip
0: John
2: Wheeler
0: dead.
2: With them.
0: Yeah, you need Rip. Rip take care of it all.
2: Yeah, I saw him shoot a few wolves on that show.
0: Oh, yeah.
2: That were endangering the cattle. Yes.
0: And then this story. I know different people get into fantasy football leagues, and then there's a prize. But if you finish dead last, there's a punishment in some leagues.
2: Yes.
0: And I just happened to see this when I was checking for news updates. You know, I get the ADD. That's what they tell me. I don't even know if it's a real thing.
2: It's real.
0: I don't think so.
2: Mm-hmm, yeah, it is.
0: But I was distracted by this dude that lost his fantasy football league, and his punishment is to go out to a golf course and play with at least two randos, total strangers, and play without a ball. So he's swinging, acting like he's playing.
1: You can have some fun with that.
0: And we pick it up.
3: I suck at fantasy football.
0: So he goes out there. He's testing the microphone, but he's going to have to narrate when it cuts out.
3: Go over the rules quick. I can't use a ball. I can't tell them the real reason I'm there. And I got to golf with two strangers minimum.
0: Okay.
3: Luckily, off this first tee, I pipe it straight down the middle. There's a little bit of a backup, so there's about 10 people on the tee box. So it's a little bit bracking. After I check my yardage, I figure out I got 100 yards in. Nice, easy swing. Ends up going to about 2 feet, so I just had Graham tap that in for me.
0: Graham's one of his new playing partners. Yeah.
4: That's a good one. That's a good one. That one felt good.
0: Yeah, he swings. Yeah, that was a good swing. Yep, that's in the middle. He said Graham was playing along. I think one of them said, I don't want to step in your line of your putt.
3: This is Graham's swing. He was a great sport, and he was very supportive of this whole thing. It was great. Very happy that one. I duff it just to the left of the green here. Also, shout out Graham waiting for my next swing.
0: Yeah.
3: A little bit better. And then just the class.
4: Don't worry about my line. You can go right through it.
0: That is hilarious. All right, I know we got to move on. You ready for your big three?
2: That,
0: yeah, that was pretty good. Here we go.
5: Are you ready?
6: One, two,
5: it's the three most important news stories of the day.
7: I hit the trifecta.
5: Well, at least according to Scott Robbins. It's the trifecta on the Markley, Van Camp, and Robbins Show.
0: Every day about this time, Scott Robbins' top three stories helped by his hero.
8: I'm Casey Cable.
2: Well, good to have you back. Did you guys have fun on the little vacay?
8: Yes.
2: All right, good. Was he on a jet ski?
8: Yes.
2: Okay, that's what I thought.
0: Yeah.
2: Okay, good so for I'm you.
0: Doing all sorts of maneuvers, man.
2: Hope you wore the safety vest just in case.
0: Dude, you were great out there.
8: Thank you.
0: You bet. All right.
8: I'm ready.
2: Glad you took
1: he shared
2: along.
1: Some video Three. Of that. I didn't know he could do a backflip on a jet ski. That was impressive.
8: Yeah.
1: That was dang.
8: Thank you.
1: Yeah. All right. Number three. Democrats still have a male voter problem.
2: They continue to have a major, major male voter problem. It appears that one of the solutions is to further embrace socialism, a trend that doesn't seem to be working out very well for them. In short, the woke era for the left has backfired, but they're determined to keep doubling down. Young men leaving the Democrat Party. Back in 2016, it was 51%. Today, the number is dropped to 35%.
0: Whoa.
2: So it's been, and by the way, these are young men aged 18 to 29. They're bailing on the Democrat Party in record droves. You see it all the time.
0: You can't blame them.
2: Well, no. I saw...
0: Inspired by the likes of Tim Walz and James Tallarico.
2: Did you see Tallarico, the video of him and the...
1: With the welder?
2: With the welder?
1: Yeah.
2: The torch? Yeah, the blowtorch?
1: He's got the torch and he looks like...
0: Are you serious?
2: Yeah. Oh, yeah.
0: Trying to make him seem like a welder?
1: Yeah, yes. Kind of. And he's, you know, he's like pretty good for a politician. And I just watched it and I thought, you know, the first rule of handling any dangerous tool is to look as nervous as possible while handling it.
2: Yeah, he did. He looked very yippy, didn't he?
1: That's what you got to do.
2: They keep doing this. It reminded me of the stunt with Walz with the gun.
0: Yeah. Well, I saw another one where he had this like big turkey leg in his hand.
2: Yeah. Yes, he was eating. Well, yeah.
6: Gosh. Now, on with the countdown.
1: How he was able to get all the meat off the bone without even chewing. I don't understand where he picked up that skill.
0: The Scott Robbins
2: trifecta. He's not from this country. He's not from this world.
0: Top three of the day. Yeah. Now, up to number
6: two.
2: Weirdo.
1: Number two. A college football team is going to let a fan call the game.
2: This is so weird. Very brave, by the way. The Akron Zips announced this week that they will let one fan call the plays during the team's first offensive series of downs.
0: Oh, just one series?
2: Well, it's coming up September the 12th. That's right. They get to do it. An actual, they're a Division I school. What a wonderful time to be alive. But they said we're always looking for new ways to bring fans closer to the program. This is about going at one of the most loyal supporters and give them a seat at the table, right alongside our coaching staff. And the biggest night of the season, opening night.
0: What's the date?
2: September the 12th.
0: Got a 2:30 game against Robert Morris, I see.
2: Yes, Akron Zips. So some guy will get to call the first series of downs. He was the big winner.
0: I don't buy it.
1: I would want to go like full Madden mode, you know. I'm just like, Hail Mary, Hail Mary, Hail Mary.
2: Oh, yeah, you can call it if you want, yeah.
0: That's what I want to know in the end. Did they really let him call the plays he wanted, or they're like,
2: go
0: well,
2: deep.
0: We couldn't do that.
2: Go deep.
1: Yep.
2: Yeah. Everything.
6: Yeah. And the countdown continues.
0: Scott Robbins, trifecta, top three of the day.
6: And finally, one.
1: Number one, America hits a major milestone on the drug of choice.
2: Yeah, the drug of choice in America has shifted. Booze is now in second place.
0: Really?
2: Followed by tobacco. Taking the number one spot. Casey, you should have counted this down for us. America hits the major milestone with marijuana now being the number one drug of choice in the United States of America.
1: Wow.
2: Isn't that something?
1: Yeah.
6: That's my heritage right there.
2: Yeah, I bet it is.
0: He was puffing tough. Yeah,
2: the annual federal survey of Americans age 12 and older defines daily or near daily use of consuming the product. So if you used weed 30 days out of the month, you were considered it was considered to be daily use, then you, of course, were part of the culture.
6: And they were working out of Portland, Oregon.
0: Well, yeah, of course.
2: Booze the same way, cigarettes the same way, that's how they measure this stuff, but it is now taking over the number one slot in terms of the official drug of choice for most Americans.
6: And there you have it.
0: There you go.
2: Wow. And when you're driving around in high school, and maybe you're smoking a joint.
0: Yeah.
2: You never would have thought there was a day when most Americans would be using that more than beer or cigarettes.
0: I stayed away from you freezers. Yes, you better believe I did. All right. Got a news update. And Nimrod's in the news in just a couple right here.
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15: Slow traffic as you move through Forney on eastbound Highway 80. Has some road construction set up at the Lake Ray Hubbard Spillway. It's in the left lane, just the right lane's getting by. A couple of minutes back up to Lawson Road. Heading into Rockwall, eastbound I-30, approaching Horizon Road. They're doing road work. This is in the right lane. It's about a five-minute backup across the Lake Ray Hubbard Bridge over to Dalrock. With WBAP First Traffic, I'm Dave Allen.
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3: Man, there's this TikTok influencer in Mexico, Cesar Gastelum. I mean, dude, he's doing a live stream last night. A couple of guys ride up next to him on a motorcycle, shot him in the head, then drove away.
2: Oh, gosh. Oh, my God.
3: And I was not prepared to see that video. I didn't realize that I was going to actually witness him being executed.
2: Whoa.
3: It's brutal, man. Oof. And apparently this is linked to cartel violence somehow, because they've killed, at least 12 social media influencers have been murdered since two factions of the Sinaloa cartel began this war that's been going on since 2024.
2: Oh, my gosh.
3: Wow. All right. Crazy.
2: More on that tomorrow. All right, we got to get to Nimrod. Here we go.
5: When the going gets tough.
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6: I love the poorly educated.
2: All right. Nimrod's in the News. We go to Florida. More than $300,000 stolen from an elderly victim in an organized fraud scheme that has this suspect posing as a representative of the United States Marshal Service. This dude's 21. His name is Mohit Mohit of Jacksonville.
3: Mohit Mohit?
2: Yeah. M-O-H-I-T. M-O-H-I-T. Mohit Mohit.
3: Okay.
2: Yeah. The 75-year-old woman frauded her.
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3: From the WBAP On-Time Experts 24-7 Weather Center, sunny and hot this afternoon, high near 102. 80 tonight, sunny, up around or even over 100 Thursday, Friday. For WBAP News, I'm meteorologist Ken Boone at the Weather Channel.
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2: It's 100 degrees in Dallas, 100 in Fort Worth. 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The Senate Judiciary Committee holding a hearing yesterday into a suspected Muslim terrorist organization. Bill Malugin has details.
5: It was Republican Senator Ted Cruz who decided to call this hearing to take a look at the impacts of Muslim Brotherhood networks here in the U.S. The Trump administration has designated several branches of the Muslim Brotherhood as terrorist organizations, to which committee chairman Ted Cruz says in part, quote, "The Muslim Brotherhood and its branches encourage, facilitate, and provide resources for conducting jihadist terrorism across the world."
2: All five Democrats on the committee boycotted the hearing to investigate terrorist activities. President Trump is set to tout his administration's handling of the economy during a visit to Las Vegas.
6: The president's going to come here. He's going to talk about putting more money in people's wallets. And that's been the message from this White House here, is that more money gets into people's wallets. They can then afford their lifestyle more. And part of that was the no tax on tips. That was born here by an idea from a waitress in Las Vegas. So the president won Nevada by about 3 points in 2024. The polls in this state now show his popularity did slip. He's underwater about 10 points.
2: Fox's Edward Lawrence reporting from Red Rock Casino in Las Vegas. There's growing pushback in Texas from privacy advocacy over license plate reader cameras. Jeff Benasso reports on this.
7: More than 600 Flock license plate reader cameras have been put up across Dallas, with thousands more statewide that police call a crime-fighting tool. Amid national debate over privacy concerns, data retention, potential misuse, and constitutional questions about warrantless location tracking, civil liberties advocates have described this as a form of mass surveillance. Jeff Benasso, Fox News.
2: 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It appears that LIV Golf is here to stay for now.
8: LIV Golf CEO Scott O'Neill has announced that the tour has found new investors to keep it alive beyond the 2026 season. He says that along with new financial backing from a lead investor, other smaller investors remain interested. The deal is expected to close next month. Tony Genualdo, Fox News.
2: Wall Street's latest, the Dow is up 394 points to 54,480. NASDAQ down by 145. To 26,442. S&P 500 is up by 3 to 7,739. 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
10: 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Welcome to the big show. For my first story, we go to the report from WFAA on a very contentious meeting last night.
11: Until this summer, this man ran this town.
12: But that is not who we're talking about tonight. We're talking about families who have spent decades serving this community and raising their children here.
11: The former mayor had to be escorted out of council chambers by McKinney police to keep him safe from the crowd. Many angry about what was supposed to be a procedural vote. A vote on a site plan for a proposed mosque on 5.5 acres of land off Virginia Parkway. The city's planning and zoning recommended approval, and council members say the vote is procedural, simply whether the plan complies with the city's standards. But so many people signed up to speak, the meeting got delayed as the city secretary struggled to enter everyone's names, and the crowd got restless. When the meeting eventually began, it soon got rowdy.
13: Say no to Sharia. This is the nation.

0: founded on Christian, Jesus Christ is King.
1: With neighbors.
2: It's a serious threat to McKinney and to the nation.
1: And elected leaders voicing their opposition to Islam.
3: Child marriage, honor killings. Don't tell me it can't happen here.
1: Comments like that got cheers, and supporters banged on the windows of the chamber in support. Other neighbors raised concerns about traffic.
4: It is huge, and there is no way the 5.5-acre site on Virginia Parkway can handle 2,000 people.
1: And other speakers faced boos and heckles as they voiced support for the mosque.
5: Fear and prejudice have no place in public policy or in Texas. This is not the American way.
6: Well, here's the question. Do we have the right to tell Muslims what they can and can't do with their own property? What they can and can't build and where they can and can't build it? Not really. You know, I feel similar to this in the way I feel about data centers, or when they were protesting the new big ICE facility that was going to be built in, what was that, Lancaster or Hutchins, or Hutchins, I think it was. People are, or when they protest like drilling for oil, people are always trying to say that I can control through government what this other third party can do with their private property. And that goes against free market principles, private property, enlightenment principles of individual liberties, the Constitution, all that. The part I agree with is we should be really concerned that we have so damn many here that they necessitate a giant new mosque in McKinney. The part of this concerned crowd that is legit is the fact that everywhere that Muslims have migrated to, gained a foothold, and continued to grow within their proportion of the population, it has never, not once in history, gone well for the native population. There's a 100% chance, based on their own history, that this is not going to go good and you will not be able to maintain your rights. So once you put these two facts together, then that kind of changes what we saw last night. You're right. You should be concerned about the mass migration of people into our civilization who do not fit in with our civilization, who seek to overturn civilizations, who have overturned every civilization with which they've encountered. Lebanon didn't used to be a Muslim country. Iran didn't used to be a Muslim country. Syria used to be a Christian country. When Turkey, up until Constantinople, that was all Christian. How has it gone since then? So, while the complaint is correct, you are directing your ire to the wrong source. Because the Collin County powers that be have very little control over immigration, over H-1B visas or any kind of visas, or the chain visas that brings in the rest of their family. Your real complaint should be to the federal government. You shouldn't be talking to your local leaders. Like when y'all go gripe at the Frisco City Council, that makes you feel better. Good sound bites for the James Show. But you're griping at the wrong people. The people that you need to get this message to are in D.C. These people here are only dealing with the hand that is dealt to them by our immigration system. And Monty Bennett, the guy behind the HERO amendments, and you've heard him on the James Show a couple times, he had made a post yesterday on X that said 32,000 new H-1B visas have been approved just for the Dallas-Fort Worth Metroplex in the last 4 years. So for each one of these guys that comes over, a lot of these folks get the tag-along visas. Is that like a H-3? I forgot what the number is. But once you're here and you're a worker, you say, well, what about my wife and kids? I've got to be able to bring them over. And so you're pretty much just rubber-stamped. Like six more people coming over. And then, well, what about my parents? They're like, well, you can't get your parents. They have a health condition and I'm their caretaker. All right, rubber stamp. Then they come over here and they get Medicare and Medicaid and Social Security and all kinds of good old handouts. Your complaint is correct, protesters, but you're directing it at the wrong people. So we'll continue fleshing this out because I have some comments from the actual meeting itself last night that you're going to hear in the next segment. And also I'm going to tie that with what Mom Donnie said just last Friday in New York City, because it sounds like the same arguments going on across America. This just happens to be a flashpoint here in your backyard. 800-288-9227. More on the McKinney Muslims next on The James Show. 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
1: In Mesquite, westbound Highway 80 at Beltline Road, there's a stalled vehicle blocking the right lane. Just the left lane is getting by. A couple of minute backup in that area. Now, on the eastbound side of Highway 80 at the Lake Ray Hubbard Spillway, got some road construction underway. The left lane is closed. Traffic slowing near Lawson Road. That'll cost you a couple of extra minutes. And heading into Rockwall, eastbound I-30 approaching Horizon Road. The right lane remains closed due to some road work. About a 5 minute backup to Dow Rock. With WBAP First Traffic, I'm Dave Allen.
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6: A giant new moss proposed for McKinney has been approved. I'm telling you, if it's gotten to this point, you're past the point of concern. I'm James Parker. It's the James Show, News Talk 820, 93.3 FM, WBAP. Remember WBAP on September 9th and 10th. There is the Republican midterm convention coming to town. In fact, last night they had the host committee had like a little kickoff party, and they invited some important members of the media, and I was there too. But boy, they're taking this serious. They had it going on. The mayor of Dallas even stopped by and spoke at the get-together. It's pretty cool. But apparently, they are taking this very serious. Plans are already in the works. There's going to be events probably a week leading up to it. There's going to be all kinds of parties that night. I think that weekend will probably be some people just staying and hanging out. It's going to be a good time, so just remember September 9th and 10th. But back to our top story here. In McKinney, they just approved unanimously to move forward with a proposed mosque. Now, at the meeting, again, I have a split duality, and I would appreciate your grace on this and allowing me to be both for the right of the Muslims who are already here to build whatever they see fit on their private property, and also for the fact that, dude, if we have this many here that aren't assimilating, we've got to start sending them back. Number one, we need to cut it off, and we haven't even cut off the spigot. 32,000 new H-1B visas have been approved just for the DFW area in the last 4 years. Those are 32,000 jobs, that if they are real jobs, for the ones that are real jobs and not just something on paper. But if those are real jobs, those are 32,000 jobs that would have gone to you, your kids, your grandkids. I don't know how old you are. Maybe you have some grandkids that are just coming out of college. This could have been their job. Hell, this could have been my job. I actually went to college for computers. I'm a little techie guy. I worked in the computer industry for a few years. This is one of the reasons I'm not there anymore. My job got outsourced, and then it came back, but we just moved the data center here. Or the data center, the call center, or whatever. So, I'll give you a couple of clips from the meeting last night. The best one was this fella named Eddie Issa. He calls himself a Sharia survivor. His family's from Iran. And his family is not, by tradition, Islamic. They're Christians. And they had been in Iran since before Islam had. And eventually, they got ran out.
7: Hello, my name is Eddie Issa. I'm a Sharia law survivor from Iran, and I'm here to tell you this is a dangerous ideology you're allowing in your country. Every country that is Islamic now, it used to be a Christian country, and we were soft Christians, and we allowed these people to come in, bring their Sharia law into their countries, and slowly kill us off left and right. Let me make it very clear to you. Christianity is a personal relationship with God, where it says, but render unto Caesar's what is Caesar's, render unto God what is God's. Islam is Sharia law, deen wa dawa, religion and state, which is not even compatible with the American thing. And when these people will use taqiya to lie to you, to manipulate you, because whenever Islam is little, they will lie to you and tell you they come in peace. This is level one. Level two is what's happening in UK right now, where you have two-tier policing, where you have like the blasphemy laws, Islamophobia, racism, all this nonsense that they talk about. First of all, Islam is not a race. So anytime you criticize Islam, they will use the race card. But there's all, every country has this disgusting ideology inside their country. Yeah. Including my own country, Iran, Russia. Islamophobia is another made up because they don't want you to criticize their death cult. That's why they will put that, that's why they push it in UK, in every country they go to. M103 is in Canada right now. They deliberately try to silence us. And the worst people that are trapped in it is Muslims themselves, because they can't leave that death cult. Because they're told, if you question that disgusting book, you're called a kufar. And they get killed over it, just like my friends who are apostates in prison or dead right now in Iran. I'm telling you, this is a bad idea, and you're going to regret not listening to people like us who lived under Sharia law.
0: Thank you, Eddie.
6: All right, that's pretty compelling stuff by Eddie. Let's go to the phones here. This is Dean and Irving. 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
8: Hey, James. Thanks for taking my call. I'm an architect and have been an architect registered in the state of Texas since 1973. I live in Irving, Texas, and I've represented many, many developers that go to locations and asked to do developments. I will give you an instance which has nothing to do with the race of the individual. It has nothing to do with racism. And it's a method in which smaller towns have been successful. I warned my customers over and over that when you go to these small towns, they have certain rights. And some of my customers have tried to overrule and ask me why they cannot develop in this town. This leads to the discussion of the development in McKinney. The issue is this. When you go and request zoning and you request a development, one of the very successful things that cities have done has nothing to do with race, is they require simply a traffic impact study. That will stop this mosque in its tracks. They need to request that. They need to demand it. It has nothing to do with racism. It has nothing to do with religion.
6: Dean, no one in McKinney thought of that? You're the only one? Just Dean and Irving thought of that? They don't have architects in there who know about traffic impact studies. Don't you think they've worked around that? Look, these Islamic people are not like just some goat herders who wandered off of the Syrian desert. They are lawyers and doctors and people who are connected and politicians, judges. They know what they're doing. They have degrees. They know how to push paperwork. They don't know how to do an environmental impact study. They're fighting off all the lawsuits with Epic City and all these other Sharia cities that are going on around here. And they're doing a pretty damn good job winning in court.
8: Well, James, you used another word. What I'm using, the term is called traffic impact study. There is no way. There is no way that this development could stand up under a traffic impact study. Bottom line, end of the subject.
6: Okay. You said it, bottom line, into the subject. Look, the problem, even if we stop this mosque being built, the thousands and thousands of people who want this mosque, who are paying for it, who are having the millions and millions of dollars of capital to throw at this project, they're not going away just because you stop this mosque. And someone said, well, what do you do about it, Parker? What's the solution for those who are here and growing? Listen, if they're here and they're still on visas, that's easy. Cancel the visa, send them all back. Send back all their family members, all the people that chained here with them. They go back. If they've been naturalized citizens and they have touched anything that is adjacent to a terrorist organization or any idea that they're not going to assimilate, revoke that, send them back. 800-288-9227. Coming up, Kaylee Campbell the local watchdog who was watching this last night as well. I'm James Parker, News Talk 820, 93.3 FM, WBAP.
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2: On the ones.
4: Eastbound Highway 80 at the Lake Ray Hubbard Spillway in Forney. Still have road work up in the left lane. Couple of minutes back up to Lawson Road. Heading into Rockwall, eastbound I-30 before Horizon Road. Crews just now picking up that road construction in the right lane. Still seeing about a five-minute backup to Dalrock. And in Richardson, northbound 75 as you approach Renner Road. Crews are working in the right lane. Just some heavy traffic in the construction area. For WBAP First Traffic and Weather on the Ones, I'm Dave Allen.
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3: Your forecast from the WBAP on-time experts 24-7 Weather Center. Today, sunny and hot with a high near 102, heat index 105. Tonight, mostly clear with a low around 81. Tomorrow, sunny and hot with a high near 101. That humidity will make the real feel about 106. It's 100 degrees in both Dallas and Fort Worth. News brought to you by Ben Abbott and Associates. The war in Ukraine rages on as Russian attacks on Kyiv killed 17 people and injured dozens of others. Craig Palcott reports.
7: Well, most of the 115 Russian drones fired overnight at Kyiv were knocked down. All 28 missiles got through, doing real damage to a range of civilian sites. Ukrainian President Zelensky calling out the need for U.S.-made Patriot missile interceptors. There are reports Ukraine might still get permission to make their own. A Ukrainian drone fell on a crowded Russian Black Sea beach resort this week.
3: President Trump has repeatedly demanded Russia and Ukraine agree to an unconditional ceasefire. Your money news brought to you by NetWorthRadio.com. Disney recovers from woke DEI failures with increased vacationing and streaming.
8: Walt Disney attracted more visitors to its theme parks in recent months. The success of Toy Story 5 helped boost its quarter, and more people are watching Disney+. CEO Josh D'Amaro says Disney is exploring a free product to expand its reach to a more price-sensitive customer. Ginny Cosola, Fox News.
3: 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The Dow is up 381 points to 54,467, NASDAQ down by 138 to 26,447, S&P 500 in the green by 3 to 7,739. Keep connected, DFW, for the latest on the situation in the Middle East on your home for WBAP's Morning News, weekdays 5 till 9. I'm Mike Trina.
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9: No practice for the Cowboys today in Oxnard. Two additions to the defense that weren't in camp last year, Kenny Clark and Quinnen Williams, are taking ownership on the interior. Tyler Smith on facing Williams in the trenches.
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13: Well, a bunch of people in McKinney are upset about a new mosque. I think what they got's a little too late. I'm James Parker, News Talk 820, 93.3 FM, WBAP. My next guest is someone who has done a lot of work actually going to these events and going to these meetings and interviewing these people and knocking on doors. Kaylee Campbell's coming back on the James Show. And first off, the meeting that happened in McKinney last night. Were you there? Did you take that video of the former mayor having to be escorted out?
0: Yes, yes, I did.
13: That was your video? I didn't know if you just saw someone else do it. What did he do that got him kicked out?
0: So he gave his speech. A lot of people were speaking and then leaving. They didn't really like kick him out, but that he wanted to make a dramatic exit. He gave his speech in favor of the mosque, like kind of doing that whole unity speech that you hear over and over again. And then as he's walking out, there were a bunch of like older women holding "Don't Sharia My Texas" signs. And at first it looked like she was just trying to show him the sign, but then I guess he turned more towards her, and then she kind of like bumped him, and then they just started grabbing onto each other. So then the cop interfered. It was very odd. It happened very quickly. So I don't even honestly know how I got it on video. It was just convenient timing.
13: So some old lady was trying to pin a sign to his shirt or tape it to him or what?
0: Maybe just trying to shove it in his face or to try to get the point across.
13: Tucked it in his collar like a dinner napkin in The Sopranos.
0: Yeah.
13: Here's the audio. It doesn't help very much, but just to give people an idea of how chaotic it was. And here she does the sign. She tries to put it in his collar. Cop pushes her off. Man, that looks like Miss Cooper from eighth grade. She's really let herself go. All right, so other than this one scene, tell me more about the meeting. How long did it last?
0: So I believe it went on for about 4 or 5 hours. I left around 10 o'clock.
13: P.M.?
0: Yeah, 10 o'clock p.m.
13: Okay.
0: It started, so everybody was under the impression that you were supposed to get there a little bit before 5:30 to find a seat. But turns out people had been arriving as early as 4 o'clock, and so by the time the majority of people were getting there, the main room where the city council is was closed. Everybody was being escorted out and told to go to the overflow room. So that's right across the hall. You go across. Now the overflow room's telling you that you can't get in there because that's full too. And of course, the fire marshal was telling people, you know, we've reached capacity, so you guys are going to have to stand out here. Well, then the hallways started getting extremely crowded because they were broadcasting it on TV. But they actually delayed the meeting for 10 to 20 minutes just because they didn't expect this many people to show up. But it was completely packed. It was insane.
13: So what is your response to the critics? And I'm kind of in this camp that you're yelling at the wrong people. The people that can solve this problem are the federal immigration powers that let all these people in the first place.
0: Yeah, I would argue that I think it's a combination of both. I think that somebody really needs to set an example, and the setting an example may not yield the best outcome, but nobody has even tried yet to try to say no. It's like there has been no argument. There's been no backing from any city council saying like, hey, we understand your concerns specifically, and we acknowledge that. I don't know if it's because they have to maintain like an unbiased opinion, but people who are coming here, and it wasn't even anything about race. It wasn't anything about religion, ethnicity. The majority of people speaking were like, hey, we live in this neighborhood. It's blocked off right now. There's proven statistical evidence that former places like Epic, for example, have had severe parking issues because these attendees will go into these neighborhoods and park in the neighborhoods. And then that screws everybody else's travel plans up if they are a resident of the neighborhood. And I just think if a city council were to set a standard or just step out of their comfort zone for once and say, you know what, no, or we're going to prolong this, take the lawsuit. Just pull your pants up and take the lawsuit and set an example, because right now what we're seeing is everybody just bending over backwards without a fight, without any fight at all whatsoever. I just want to see the fight. That's all.
13: Well, I'm also kind of enjoying the double standards here, because some of our friends on Team Blue love to block all these other projects. You know, if you want to build an Amazon warehouse or a data center, or they were blocking the ICE detention center in Hutchins. They block new power plants from being built. They block all kinds of things. But a mosque, yeah, sure, that's fine.
0: Yeah, well, I mean, they go about their life in like a mindset of, unity. They don't care about facts. They don't care about the effects it has on other people, which also, yeah, does sound like a double standard because they seem to care about the effects that, I don't know, they claim ICE centers have on people. So it's just the logic isn't there with them. You cannot reason with them.
13: Well, I would like to use some of their complaints back out. I was like, well, they're taking up very good farmland in Texas to build a mosque. Or I don't know if the electric capacity, you know, our grid will be able to handle it, you know, or it makes so much noise it'll disturb the outside world. Or I can't see without having a building in my field of vision. That's just an affront to my liberties. It just... The selective complaints are made really stark in a case like this, Kaylee.
0: Yeah, I mean, you're right.
13: All right, well, absolutely. Thanks for going out to the meeting and getting us some good audio and giving us a first-hand report on that. How do we find your great work online?
0: Oh, you can find me on Kaylee Ashland on Instagram, pretty much TikTok, Instagram, Twitter, or X. And then you can find me at Kaylee Campbell on Facebook.
13: Thanks again. There she is, Kaylee Campbell.
0: Thank you.
13: All right, 800-288-9227. Coming up next, you'll hear another clip from the meeting last night where one of the Muslims who wants this mosque being built is telling you they're coming here, they're going to take over, and they're going to change the Constitution. 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

0: Louisville still have roadwork up on northbound I-35E on the Lake Louisville Bridge. This is approaching Lake Dallas Drive. The left lane is closed. Heavy traffic as you make your way across the bridge. Still seeing slow traffic in Dallas heading into downtown. Southbound I-35E from right around Market Center Boulevard over to Oaklawn Avenue. Had some earlier roadwork that has now been picked up. Much more stalled vehicle heading into downtown Dallas. This is going to be on westbound I-30 just after the I-45-75 interchange. The right lane is closed. Traffic is starting to bunch up right around Haskell Avenue. That'll cost you about 2 to 3 minutes. With WBAP First Traffic, I'm Dave Allen.
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2: Do the McKinney Muslims come in peace? I'm James Parker, News Talk 820, 93.3 FM, WBAP. Remember the WBAP morning show when you wake up? They're on from 5 to 9. They say they come in peace. Their supporters here in America say they come in peace. Liberal white women who are principals in Wiley East think they come in peace. But it has been the observation of every other country that was previously non-Muslim that became Muslim. It hadn't been a very peaceful experience for them. Now, I'm not picking on anybody in particular. I'm talking about every single country that has fallen under the banner of Islam. None of them have the full complement of rights that are enshrined in the Constitution, that are bandied about and supported by Western civilization, more specifically the Enlightenment thinkers. And so, if it's been your observation that allowing Muslims to come in to a country or jurisdiction that was previously non-Muslim, letting them grow to be a significant minority or even a majority of the population, if 100% of those experiments go south, wouldn't it be government's place to prevent that from happening here? Now, we have a weird juggling act where our freedoms can be used against us. We have freedom of religion. We have freedom of speech. We have freedom of assembly. We have private property. And we have private property rights. So once they're here, there's not a whole lot you can do. The problem is letting in millions of people who don't want to assimilate and who want to bring their old culture here and supplant the current culture. This isn't a race thing. This is definitely a culture thing. And while all races are equal under the eyes of God, not all cultures are. You know, the cultures that stress hard work tend to do better than the ones that don't. The cultures that stress traditional family values tend to succeed at a greater rate than the ones who don't. The cultures who embrace different values get different results. Ours has proven to be the better one. Ours has proven to be a culture where people aren't getting their heads sliced off for leaving their religion. No gays are being thrown off of buildings in the United States. We don't make our women cover up when it's 101 degrees outside in the Texas August. Heck, we don't even make them cover up in wintertime. And one of the problems that has happened with the government expanding what its mission is people have forgotten what government's supposed to do. Government is not supposed to give you health care. Government is not supposed to make sure you have food on the table or a roof over your head. Government is not supposed to be your daddy. Now, I'm not an anarchist. I'm not saying we need absolutely zero government, but we don't need public education. We don't need government in the hospitals care. We don't need them doing all these things. What government's supposed to do is protect your rights. If someone steals your property, they're supposed to go put them in a box. If someone kills one of your loved ones, well, the government's supposed to grab them up and kill them, or at least put them in a box for the rest of their life. Government's main job isn't to make sure you don't go hungry or they can patch up your boo-boo. Government's job is to make sure your rights don't get violated. It's to protect your rights. And if people looked at government as the protector of rights, to make sure we have our full complement of human rights, then you would realize one of government's main jobs, since they're the ones who controls who comes into this country and who doesn't, is to make sure the people who have a 100% chance of, on a long-term scale, violating your rights, we just have to exclude them. And that's okay. That's not even bigoted. I don't want anything bad to happen to them. I don't want them to lose their religion. They can just go do their religion in their country from whence they came. This is Janice in Plano. You're on News Talk 820, 93.3 FM, WBAP.
3: Yes, sir. I'm a Christian, but I bought one of the Korans to read through it because everybody kept talking about it being a cult. It's not a religion. Excuse me. And I believe that it is a cult. And I'm wondering, and it might be opening a can of worms, why can this not go before the Supreme Court? Let them decide if this is a religion or a cult. Because I know they had mentioned on the news.
2: What would that make a difference of? Why would that little semantic change affect anything?
3: And I would hope then that they would stop trying to develop areas that are specifically for Muslims.
2: Why would changing it from a religion to a cult have any effect on that?
3: I'm not a lawyer. I don't know. I'm just trying to understand it. And I will tell you, I live on the east side of Plano, and I deal on a daily basis with this particular sect of people.
2: Look, my heart goes out to you, and I'm not saying you're wrong, but I don't see how that changes anything. Changing it from a religion to a cult, I think would be a lot less effective than putting them on a plane and sending them back to the other side of the planet. Look, here's a Muslim who was at the meeting in McKinney last night talking about the giant mosque that got approved unanimously by the McKinney City Council. It's... I know the audio is terrible. I couldn't find a better angle of this, but it says, we will change the United States Constitution with this mosque. So you hear that about 5 seconds in? Yeah, we will change the United States Constitution with this mosque. They are telling you, and they have been telling you. Here's the Epic developers, the guys who are doing the Epic City in Collin County. They were doing a little online streaming show, and they were laughing about how they're even going to name the street names after Muslim conquerors, and the stupid Americans around them, stupid Christian idiots around them, don't even know that they're being conquered. Ha ha ha.
4: 279 acre land. So like you said, brother, masjid, homes, a total Muslim village. So we're still debating on the name, but it's going to be something Muslim name and a village attached to it, right? So the streets, Khalid ibn al-Walid, Ibn Ziyad, like all the great conquerors, like people need to Google those conquerors and know like what are we made of. Yeah. Google Tariq bin Ziyad.
5: Tariq bin Ziyad is a Muslim commander who invaded Spain and conquered Christian land. And they want to name American streets after it.
2: Ha ha ha. Isn't that funny? They're just rubbing it, exploiting your very generous immigration system, lying, cheating, getting tax money out of it, all with the goal of conquering you. And then they use your constitution, rub it in your face. We have freedom of speech, freedom of religion. They accuse you of racism. They accuse you of bigotry. They accuse you of being the bad guy. And they even openly talk about it. This is an imam based out of Austin talking about how their demographic game is taking over Europe.
6: Our biggest weakness is our percentage in this country. We are very disadvantaged. By the way, this is only in this country because across the Western world, mashallah, tabarakallah, percentages are rising to the point of it's terrifying them. Sweden, 10% Muslim. Oslo, Norway. 10% Muslim. Oslo, of all places. Vienna. The Ottoman Turks tried 200 years, they couldn't do anything. Vienna is 10% Muslim. MashaAllah, tabarakAllah. 10% Muslim. England. London. It is estimated 20%. I was in Australia a year and a half ago. Australia. Sydney. There are districts the size of maybe half of Austin that are 60% Muslim.
2: Coming up next, a new giant data center gets approved for Westlake. A lot of people aren't happy about that. We'll fuss about it next on The James Show. 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
1: On the ones.
3: Southbound 360 at I-20 in Arlington, an accident has the two right lanes blocked. Seeing almost a 10-minute backup now to Mayfield. And a stalled vehicle in Grand Prairie, eastbound I-30, just after MacArthur Boulevard. This has the left lane block. Couple-minute slowdown through that area. Still finding slow traffic heading into downtown Dallas on westbound I-30 from right around Grand Avenue over to the I-45-75 interchange. Earlier stalled vehicle has been cleared. With WBAP First Traffic and Weather on the Ones, I'm Dave Allen.
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6: From the WBAP On Time Experts 24/7 Weather Center, staying hot for the end of the week. Mainly clear skies tonight near 80. Sunny, hot, up around or even over 100 both Thursday, Friday. For WBAP News, I'm Ken Boone at the Weather Channel.
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0: Golf Club. Todd Pirro has the latest.
1: Police say they spotted him walking throughout the grounds, taking photos and videos, and after searching his pockets, found a loaded magazine with hollow point bullets. Feds say the man claimed he was working for the State Department and was part of a security detail. Deputies also later searched his home, finding an illegally modified AR-style rifle, along with body armor and multiple notebooks containing concerning statements.
0: The California man has pleaded not guilty to four criminal charges. More people who took part in the January 6th Capitol attack have their convictions tossed. Lillian Wu reports.
2: A federal judge has granted the Justice Department's request to throw out criminal charges against eight members of the far-right Oath Keepers militia, including founder Stuart Rhodes, who were charged with seditious conspiracy for the central role they played in the storming of the Capitol January 6th. Lillian Wu, Fox News.
0: The Perot Museum in Dallas is considering a major expansion.
3: The proposed $90 million project includes a four-level parking lot, a new covered walkway, a new museum entrance, additional event space, and upgraded bathrooms. The possible expansion could begin in 2027 with the redesign of the Moody Family Children's Museum. Sean Allen, WBAP News.
0: 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Job creation by private employers continued.
4: Payroll processing company ADP says the trend slowed in July, with only 44,000 new positions created by private employers in the month, down from a revised 95,000 the month before. Though natural resources and mining hiring declined, construction, manufacturing, education, and health services rose. Ginny Coselda, Fox News.
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7: 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Welcome back to The James Show, News Talk 820-93.3 FM, WBAP. I am your host, James Parker. I'm not going to do a whole hour on this. I just have to get you updated because we had talked about this earlier this week and last week and the week before. But the data centers that we were talking about on Monday and Tuesday's show made their next step forward. And don't get mad at me, okay? This is WFAA on the report of a new data center on the line there between, I believe this is on the line of Keller and Westlake, right on the city boundary.
8: Tense night in Westlake, where a controversial data center cleared its first major hurdle. Planning and zoning just approved the site plan located near the Westlake-Keller city line. Adriana DeAlba is live there with reaction tonight. Adriana, what happened?
9: Well, emotions really boiled over tonight, Izzy. Just moments ago, the Planning and Zoning Commission approved a site plan for a controversial data center. We listened to hours of emotional testimony, and immediately after, there were angry outbursts from people in the crowd who shouted that they are not done fighting this.
7: Hang on, just let me pause it here. Could the report be any more one-sided? Are you calling it a controversial data center? Because you could call it a very needed data center or a welcome data center, or even on the James Show, it's a celebrated data center. And yes, there were some angry voices there, but I celebrate data centers. I think they're a good thing, generally speaking. Was I represented? Was the other side of the argument? Are they only representing one side of the argument in this whole clip? Because this is 2 minutes. Just be aware of the bias as it's happening and be suspicious. Because the people that are telling you that data centers are bad for your community, are these the same people that told you to wear a mask? Are these the same people that told you Hunter Biden's laptop was Russian disinformation or the 2020 election was the most secure election in history? Are these the people that told you to take the vaccine?

0: Are these the same people?
1: The presentation lasted minutes.
2: And really be considerate of all our neighbors around us. And so...
1: the pushback, much longer.
3: Would you want to live in conditions like this? I don't think so. Why do you want that for us? Move it.
1: Brunswick's planning and zoning meeting tonight jam-packed as developers presented site plans for a data center people strongly oppose.
2: We were never notified about this.
1: Neighbors from Westlake and Keller concerned about noise, the environment, and their quality of life.
4: When I learned on Thursday that a large data center was being built next to our neighborhood, I was shocked and upset.
1: The proposed site sits along US 377, just across the city line from homes in Keller's Marshall Ridge neighborhood.
3: And our lives are about to be turned upside down if that data center moves next door.
1: The disagreement is happening between city officials, too. Keller's mayor says city leaders were blindsided. Westlake says the plans were shared more than a year ago, and the project would boost tax revenue with minimal water use and noise.
5: Please move it. Build it. Just don't build it next to our homes.
1: The proposal comes one day after Governor Greg Abbott ordered a pause on new data center approvals seeking to connect to the state's electric grid pending a regulatory review. And despite pushback tonight, the Planning and Zoning Committee did give this the green light. In Westlake, I'm Adriana DeAlba.
0: All right, so let's go to a recent interview where Elon Musk was talking about data centers being moved into space. This is a couple minutes. Stick with me. I know you have a longer attention span than a kid with a cell phone, but I want you to pay attention to the timetable, too. This whole rigmarole, this whole conversation we're having, people were getting upset about data centers. This may be a problem that's going to solve itself within a matter of 3 years.
6: It's harder to scale on ground than it is to scale in space. Any given solar panels can do about five times more power in space than on the ground. So it's actually much cheaper to do in space. My prediction is that it will be by far the cheapest place to put AI will be space in 36 months or less, maybe 30 months.
7: 36 months?
6: Less than 36 months. You can mark my words. In 36 months, but probably closer to 30 months, the most economically compelling place to put AI will be space. And then it will get like ridiculously better to be in space. You know, once you start thinking in terms of what percentage of the sun's power are you harnessing, you realize you have to go to space. You can't scale very, very much on Earth.
7: But by very much, to be clear, you're talking like terawatts.
6: Yeah. well, all of the United States currently uses only half a terawatt of power on average.
7: Yeah.
6: Right. So, you know, if you say a terawatt, that would be twice as much electricity as the United States currently consumes. So that's quite a lot. And can you imagine building that many data centers? I mean, that many power plants? Mm-hmm. It's like those who have like lived in software land don't realize they're about to have a hard lesson in hardware that it's actually very difficult to build power plants. And then you don't just need need power plants. You need all of the electrical equipment. You need the electrical transformers to run the transformers. Have you ever tried to do an interconnect agreement with a utility at scale, like with a lot of power?
7: As a professional podcaster, I can say that I'm not, in fact.
6: Yeah.
8: Can't you solve this with your own behind-the-meter power stuff?
6: You can build power plants.
8: Yeah.
6: That's what we did at XAI. But Plus is two-way.
8: Why isn't this a generalized solution?
6: It's very difficult to scale other forms of power. You can scale potentially solar. Solar cells are already very cheap. I think like solar cells in China are around like 25, 30 cents a watt or something like that. It's absurdly cheap. Now put it in space and it's five times cheaper. In fact, no, it's not five times cheaper. It's 10 times cheaper because you don't need any batteries. So the moment your cost of access to space becomes low, by far the cheapest and most scalable way to generate to generate tokens is space. It's not even close.
0: All right, I know this sounds like a little sci-fi-ish here, but data centers in space, wouldn't that solve a lot of the problems? Don't have to worry about them using up too much of your water, do you? Don't have to worry about them using up any of your electricity. They're not going to be hooked to the grid. You don't have to worry about seeing them. You don't have to worry about hearing them. You don't have to worry about smelling them. You don't have to worry about the construction cost or whatever. You are going to lose all that delicious tax money, though. 800-288-9227. 800-288-9227. Coming up next, continuing with Elon Musk news, one of his rocket boosters just smashed into the moon. early this morning about 1:30 Texas time. What have we learned from that in the last 14 hours? I'll tell you next on The James Show. 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
9: Governor Abbott ordering an audit of all proposed data centers, but Agriculture Commissioner Sid Miller says that's not enough. What does he want? We will hear from him live at 6:17.
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16: Accident working in Arlington, southbound 360 at I-20. This has the two right lanes blocked. Seeing about a 5-minute backup to just before Mayfield. Heading into downtown Dallas, westbound I-30, right around 1st Avenue, have a stalled vehicle. It's in the left center lane. 3 to 4 minute backup now to right around Grand Avenue. That road work in Louisville, northbound I-35E on the Lake Louisville Bridge just before Lake Dallas Drive has just been picked up. Traffic, though, is still unwinding from Garden Ridge Boulevard. Give yourself an extra 5 minutes there. With WBAP First Traffic, I'm Dave Allen.
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0: So we just had an unintentional lunar impact. I'm James Parker, News Talk 820, 93.3 FM, WBAP. I think that is NASA speak for we just littered on the moon, I think is right? It's a piece of trash. It's a piece of junk. We just chucked it on the moon like some people were chucking the trash on the edge of White Rock Lake there that they just had to clean up. But what we're talking about here is a SpaceX Falcon 9 rocket, the upper stage. Now, when you see the Falcon 9, when you see the big SpaceX spaceships being shot up and the part of the rocket that comes down and lands, like either gets caught by the Mecha Godzilla looking thing or sometimes they land on the drone boat out in the middle of the Atlantic Ocean, that's the lower stage. There's another stage that continues with the capsule up into orbit. And in this moon mission that they did back in 2015, January of 2025. Sorry. No, is that right? Yeah, okay. So yeah, it was January 15th, 2025, since it's been drifting around the moon. It had carried a couple of landers to the moon. And then after it separated, it was left in a moon crossing orbit. And after 19 months, it finally pounded into the moon. And we didn't get any camera views of it. I was flipping through on X and I kept seeing videos, supposedly, of the rocket stage impacting the moon. Someone had just recreated one in AI. Like, this is a simulation of what it would look like. And so I don't think anybody got video of it, but they did measure it with the spectrometers, and it turns out that there's a lot of interested scientists to see what they can learn about the impact, which is really cool. They have dumb names for their equipment, though. In Chile, they were using what's called the Very Large Telescope. That's with the capital V, capital L, capital T. So this is the name of the telescope, Very Large Telescope, the VLT. And they're telling you a bunch of things that just only nerds would care about. It was a plume of sodium and lithium gas. And then there was another one in Massachusetts that confirmed some of the findings. There is a lunar orbiter that is supposed to be able to get close enough to take some pictures of the crater spot later. But the whole thing happened about 1:30 Texas time this morning. This was the report last night on WFAA.
21: Just a matter of hours, a SpaceX Falcon 9 rocket booster is expected to crash into the moon. The booster helped launch two lunar landers more than a year and a half ago. And while the first stage safely returned to Earth, the second stage was left drifting in space, its trajectory shifted by solar activity and the moon's gravity. Now the rocket remnant is on a collision course with the lunar surface expected to hit around 1:30 a.m. Astronomers say the impact could provide a rare opportunity to study how the moon responds when human-made objects crash into its surface.
0: There you go. So what are we going to learn from this? I don't know. Maybe a little bit more about the rocks that make up the moon. But it's kind of cool how we have, not only did something crash on the moon, but it was privately made litter. So from the context of an Austrian economist or, you know, economic libertarian, it's a big win for the private sector. Even the little guy, even some independent entrepreneur, given the right capitalist system and a few smart scientists can litter on the moon, just like the government's been doing for years. All right, coming up next on The James Show, my guest is going to be Chris Putnam from the Dallas Express. And this is a guy who is plugged in to local politics, to Texas politics, to national politics. I mean, part of the reason makes him such a compelling CEO for a local newspaper here. But we are in the home stretch now of, I think, what were we, 94 days, 95 days away from the election. And this is when all the cool stuff starts to happen. This is where if you have any powder that's dry, you're saving it for this last little home stretch. I'm going to play you a quick package here of WFAA talking about Ken Paxton's big party last night up in Allen. Because now it's not just rah-rah, it's not just giving speeches. There's actually some meat that is given to the crowd. And Ken Paxton was talking policy. So now we actually have something to talk about.
21: Candidates for U.S. Senate are on the campaign trail this week. Republican candidate Ken Paxton welcomed hundreds of supporters in Allen yesterday. Paxton announcing his first policy proposal. He says if elected, he will push for massive tax deductions for medical expenses and insurance premiums and doubling the child tax credit. Paxton even is floating new tax write-offs for gym memberships and GLP-1 medications. Paxton's challenger, Democrat James Tallarico, responding to Paxton's economic plan, saying, quote, the idea that Ken Paxton, a multimillionaire who owns 15 properties, has suddenly decided to care about Texans' pocketbooks on his 479th day of running for U.S. Senate is laughable.
0: Oh, wow. So now things are getting interesting. All right, coming up next, Chris Putnam from Dallas Express. Last night, he invited me, or he got me into the sort of pre-party, the host committee from the Republican Party, like capital R, capital P, the ones that are setting up this big convention that's going to happen in just a month from now on September 9th and 10th. They've already got this whole thing put together. And I don't say they don't have all of the, you know, I's dotted and the T's crossed, but they are all over it. And so they had a little party for the important members of the media yesterday. And then I was there too. But they had the mayor there. There were a lot of other notables there. Some people that you would probably recognize. Some people that a lot of people who have been guests on the James Show because they're, you know, politically related. I'll be telling you that story along with Chris Putnam from Dallas Express coming up next on the James Show. 800-288-9227. I'm James Parker on News Talk 820 and 93.3 FM WBAP.
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1: On the ones.
3: A slow traffic moving into downtown Fort Worth, southbound I-35W from right around Northside Drive over to Highway 121. That'll take you nearly 5 minutes. Got a new wreck now working in Arlington, southbound 360 at Abram Street. The left and right lanes are blocked. Only the two center lanes are getting by. It's about a five-minute backup to Randall Mill. Still seeing some slow traffic on southbound 360 from right around Mayfield over to I-20. This is due to an earlier crash. With WBAP First Traffic and Weather on the Ones, I'm Dave Allen.
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2: Your forecast from the WBAP On-Time Experts 24/7 Weather Center. High today near 102, heat index 105. Tomorrow, high of 101 and a heat index of 106. It's 100 degrees in Dallas, 99 in Fort Worth. McKinney City leaders vote 7-0 to approve a controversial site plan for a mosque after hours of public comments from over 150 speakers. The Westlake Planning and Zoning Commission approved a site plan for a new data center after hearing heavy opposition from Keller residents. A Dallas police sergeant has been placed on administrative leave after allegations of stealing intimate photos from a female officer's phone. Chief Eddie Garcia also fired four police officers and 911 call center personnel after internal reviews. Fort Worth police have arrested a suspect linked to multiple attempted kidnappings in the area. U.S. officials claim they are optimistic about a potential agreement with Iran, though Iranian officials maintain no direct talks with the United States are taking place. Your Money News, brought to you by NetWorthRadio.com. Dallas-Fort Worth gas hovering around $3.68 a gallon. That's a dollar higher than at this time last year. On Wall Street, the Dow Jones Industrial Average up more than 265 points to 54,350.90. NASDAQ Composite Index is down 221.5 points to 26,363.44. S&P 500 down over 13 points to 7,723.36. 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I'm Cameron Fairchild.
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6: What was supposed to be a camp-long battle for the starting left tackle spot on the Cowboys' O-line appears to have been settled after just a handful of practices. Ryan Schottenheimer on why they're going with Tyler Guyton over Nate Thomas.
7: I think you feel confidence. Obviously, we're allowed, we have the right to adjust some things, and so we're going to keep him at starting left tackle right now. We talked to Nate and said, you know, Nate needs to show us a little bit more consistent play to push for that. I know we told you guys about the rotation, so Tyler will stay at left tackle.
6: Guyton entering his third season. And the ex-fiancée of Luka Doncic, Anna Marie Goltez, has withdrawn her court petition for child support and legal fees, saying she wants to resolve the issue amicably. Doncic has been in Slovenia this offseason to spend time with both of his daughters.
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14: 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We are now just 90-something days, 96 days, I think it is, away from the midterm elections, and things are kind of heating up now. Now we're not just talking about my side's better than your side. People are starting to make some real promises. Now, the real dirty part is going to happen 30 days between 30 days before the election is when all the October surprises come out. If so, if there's anything that's just real heinous and nasty, it'll happen then. But right now, people are making some promises. Here to help guide us through it, Chris Putnam, DallasExpress.com, coming back on the James Show. Hey, Chris. Chris there? Okay. So, let me play the WFAA package here of the Ken Paxton party yesterday, because there's a couple of policy positions that he revealed, and if anybody is going to be swayed in the final days of the election cycle, it's going to be from stuff like this.
15: Candidates for U.S. Senate are on the campaign trail this week. Republican candidate Ken Paxton welcomed hundreds of supporters in Allen yesterday, Paxton announcing his first policy proposal. He says if elected, he will push for massive tax deductions for medical expenses and insurance premiums and doubling the child tax credit. Paxton even is floating new tax write-offs for gym memberships and GLP-1 medications.
14: All right, so we're throwing that out there. Bunch of tax write-offs. I'm not against tax write-offs. I hate taxes with the hot, hot heat of a thousand suns. I would like to see the income tax go away completely. So any step in that direction, I guess, is a general positive. But for Texas and Texans, I think the number one thing our senator should be saying is we're going to stop the importation of all these foreigners, H-1Bs or otherwise, all the asylum seekers, whatever. And we're going to start sending a lot of these people home, probably most of these people home. I think that would be number one. Number two, he's going to go to D.C. I want to hear him talk about balancing the budget. The fact that we're getting a 3% pay cut this year because of inflation is because no one's paying attention to the deficit. And if we don't ever make them pay attention to the deficit, they're never going to pay attention to the deficit. So, I mean, I'm not against the policy positions he laid out. It's just the things I want are much bigger. All right. Is that Putnam there on the warm line? Okay. Now joining me, Chris Putnam, Dallas Express CEO. So, tell me about this party we went to last night, the host committee for the Republican Party that is putting together the convention. This was their sort of media invite only situation. What even was that last night?
16: Yeah, it's they're welcoming the media, and they had it, you know, in advance, basically. A lot of the network media did walkthroughs at the AAC. And they just threw a party around the whole thing, right? So it's just familiarizing the media with the setup. They haven't published a lot about the schedule yet. You know, we learned a couple of things, but not too much. So, yeah, they're just being super media friendly. That's because they want everybody to cover it, of course.
14: Well, a lot of the talk about this midterm convention is, why are we doing it now when we've never done this before? And why are we doing it here in Texas? Because conventions have often been strategically placed. You know, they will have the convention in South Carolina because, you know, the South Carolina is kind of purpley, or they'll have the convention in Ohio because Ohio's kind of purpley, or they'll have it in somewhere, Pennsylvania, Pittsburgh, or Philly, because it's a purple state. This is a red state. We don't usually get conventions like this because we have it locked down. Is this a sign that we don't have Texas locked down?
16: I definitely think that it's a sign that there's concern. This particular midterm cycle is historically bad for the party that's in power. The president, you know, is his coalition is fractured right now over Iran and Israel. And frankly, a second Trump trifecta in the last 10 years was wasted. There's no border security immigration bill. There's no SAVE Act, and we have high gas prices, and that's about it. So, yeah, I think there's a lot of concern. And look, the Paxton-Tallarico race is the biggest and most important race in the country. So I don't think it's any accident that it's here for that reason.
14: Well, do you believe some of the polls? Because now it's not just one poll. There's a Fox News poll that says Tallarico's ahead by 3 points. There's another Texas State University poll that says Tallarico's ahead by 2. So now it's just not some one-off outlier. It's pretty consistent that he has a small lead. Do you buy that?
16: No, I take no stock in polling anymore. I follow prediction markets. Prediction markets have been far more accurate. And look, the real polling, nobody ever sees. The public doesn't see it. We see it. You know, like when you're involved in politics, you know the right people, you get to see some of these things. Do I think that it's close? Yes. I don't know if it's Ted Cruz Beto close, but it's, you know, nobody's running away with this thing, but I do not believe Tallarico's leading. And not even that, like, the messaging hasn't even really started yet. If you know anything about campaigns, about 6 weeks out, you know, it will be a media blitz. And that's when the real messaging will start and candidates start to get defined a little bit better. So the polling right now is kind of pointless anyway, but it's all designed basically to sway public sentiment and the media.
14: Well, you mentioned the betting markets. I go over to Kalshi. Kalshi says Ken Paxton's ahead 54% to James Tallarico's 46%. And if this keeps up, polling is just going to go by the wayside, and everyone's just going to look at these prediction markets if they're going to be more accurate anyway. And I love that.
16: By the way, as it should.
14: I love that, because polling has been such a frustrating part of the political landscape, because it's been used and skewed and abused, and it's just been a tool of the narrative builders. And, you know, the inaccuracy has always been really suspicious. We might not have to worry about that in the future, Chris.
16: Well, even Fox News, right, because people are liking to cite that one because it's obviously perceived as right-leaning, but a big media outlet like Fox has a vested interest in ensuring that this is a sport to watch, right? They want a competitive race. They want, you know, Republicans all in a dither. And so even they are motivated to, you know, adjust their sampling in a way that can make it look more competitive than it might be. But again, none of it's just all pretty worthless, but predictive markets have been really accurate, you know, in the last couple of cycles.
14: All right, we're talking with Chris Putnam from Dallas Express. We're going to continue with him next, talking about the political landscape heading into the midterm elections. Do you believe that Tallarico's ahead in the polls? Does he really have a chance at winning? 800-288-9227. I'm James Parker. This is The James Show, News Talk 820, 93.3 FM, WBAP.
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22: Now seems as good a time as any to remind you, you don't always have to take healthy habits to the extreme. Not only are you unlikely to stick with something that's difficult, even if you can keep it up, it's probably going to be to the detriment of something else. And chances are that something else is more important. So if you're on a quest to improve your health, I promise the basics are going to take you much further. I'm talking about diet, try and be as plant-based as possible, exercise, meaning multiple rounds of cardio and strength training, and sleep. For most people, 7 to 9 hours a night. I'd like to think of these things as sort of a three-legged stool, right? If you're not doing any one of them, it's really hard to keep balanced with the others. The key here is you don't have to strive for perfection. Doing anything is going to be better than nothing. I'm Dr. Sanjay Gupta, helping you live a better life.
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24: Southbound 360 at Abram Street in Arlington, an accident blocking the left and right lanes. Only the two center lanes are getting by. It's about a 10-15 minute backup to I-30. In Dallas, slow going, heading southbound on I-35E, right around Highway 183 over to Highline Drive. Heavy traffic as you move into downtown. Now I've got an accident on southbound 75. This is on the ramp to eastbound I-30. The left lane is blocked. Traffic is backed up to Woodall Rogers. That'll cost you about 10 minutes. For WBAP First Traffic, I'm Dave Allen.
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14: Well, we are now starting to spitball the results, making some predictions on the midterm elections here in Texas. I'm James Parker, News Talk 820, 93.3 FM, WBAP. And remember, when the midterm convention comes around in just a month, September 9th and 10th, keep it on WBAP. We are adjacent. We are on the property of the hottest political event of the year. We're continuing with Chris Putnam from Dallas Express, DallasExpress.com, the Dallas Express app, all that good stuff. And this guy is connected all up and down in the political world, local, state, and in D.C. But I want to kind of hyper-focus on something that doesn't sound political, but Chris, I think you understand that this is. The fact that Yall Street is now opened up, and we have a stock exchange that's walking distance from where I'm at right now, this is happening because of the bad politics of New York City combined with the good politics of not necessarily Dallas, but Texas in general.
27: New York City!
14: Stop it. And if this goes well and they continue down the Mamdani path, we could steal the whole damn stock exchange from New York City and become the financial hub of the world, Chris.
16: Now, look, Dallas has a tremendous opportunity, and I was cheering for Mamdani for this reason.
14: Frankly, right?
16: You know, let them go conduct their social experiment, let it fail, and, you know, Dallas and the DFW Metroplex are going to be the clear beneficiaries of it, and it is going to work. There's already, like, J.P. Morgan Chase, for example, has more employees in the Dallas area right now than they do in New York City. They're all going to come here, and it makes sense. I mean, not obviously from a policy point of view, it's different. And then, you know, they're just wildly overtaxed up there. The city tax alone is outrageous. And in, you know, here, no state income tax. Of course, we have high property taxes, but they're used to high property values up there too. So it's just going to be fantastic. And you're really sitting right in the middle of it down there. I mean, that, you know, the Victory area will be the heart of Yall Street.
14: Well, the combined average state and local tax rate in New York City is 8.54%. That's the average. It goes up to 10.9% for the state of New York and then the city's own local income tax on top of that. If you're making, you know, if you're one of these CEOs or these C-suite or even these big finance bros that are making millions of dollars a year, this is a millions of dollar swing for you.
16: Yeah, and as you know, they plan to soak them more as well. I mean, they've talked about taxing trades. And if, you know, if you're in the broker business, like, you know, that's just going to be the end of it up there, I think. It's, you know, they're just, it's what's going on up there is insane, frankly.
14: Well,
16: but it's working out great for Dallas.
14: Well, they've already run a bunch of their headquarters off, and a lot of them have landed here in Houston or in Austin. We're still in a bunch from the Silicon Valley as well, you know, still in Tesla and Apple and all that good stuff. But make no mistake, that is a political battle. That is not necessarily anything to do with economics. We just have better voters that choose better politicians. So can we give ourselves a round of applause here? We're getting it because of people like you, listeners. Now, let's go to a little more local of a story. We'll go to the state level here. I mean, less of a local story, to the state level here. Mays Middleton has vowed to go after Anthony Fauci, and he says, look, all you got to do is make him the next the attorney general, and he's all over it. Well, why isn't Ken Paxton doing that already?
16: I don't know, and I don't know the basis in law of which, you know, Mays is going to do that. It's funny because I had an interview with him, you know, back during the primary season, and he told me that confidentially. I had just heard that he started talking about it publicly. I'm very supportive. You know, I can't tell you why Ken didn't take a run at it. I'll tell you, the attorney general's office is generally very, very busy. And maybe Mays has a legal angle there that he thinks that, you know, he can execute against. We'll see. It'd certainly be fascinating to watch.
14: The other state level political story I wanted to ask you about, Chris Putnam from the Dallas Express. Governor Greg Abbott and Agriculture Commissioner Sid Miller all of a sudden have decided they oppose data centers. And I don't know. I don't think they're getting paid off. I think they just saw a recent poll that showed that data centers are unfavorable 40% to 60% in the negative. And it just seems really disingenuous that for the first 621 data centers that were built in Texas, not a peep out of these guys, but data center number 622. Well, we've got to regulate these things. They're out of control.
16: Yeah, I've got to agree with you on this one. I don't like what they're doing. What we should be doing is educating people about data centers and, you know, water usage and electricity usage and how there's all sorts of recycling techniques these days. And it's just the most overblown, overhyped concern that I've heard in a long time. I was, in fairness, I was in the data center business working for IBM and as well as the pros. But look, back to opportunity, right? Texas has an opportunity not only to steal jobs from New York, but to take a lot of jobs from, like you said, the Silicon Valley and the West Coast, you know, that's dominated from a tech point of view with AI. And again, for the same reasons, we just have a much more favorable regulatory environment generally, and I don't think we should be doing things to scare people away from that. We should be doing things to help people. And the tone that these politicians are taking is playing right into that fear.
14: Chris Putnam, my last story. We're going to come back to a hyper-local story. McKinney approved a new giant mosque that was proposed, and there was a lot of people who were upset about it. The meeting lasted for hours yesterday, but it passed unanimously. And a lot of Texans sort of are in the same balance that's in my head right now. It's like, well, of course, this is going to be bad on a long enough timescale if it keeps growing and growing and growing unfettered. But on the other hand, I do believe in private property rights, and they should be able to build a mosque if they want to. So how do we balance this out, Chris?
16: It's a tough one. It's a great question, though, because there's probably what happened there were that council was afraid of being sued. And, you know, right or wrong, some of these groups are very sophisticated about using our own laws against us. And it's understood that a lot of what they're doing in terms of populating certain areas is purposeful. And then the very next step is they start to take a you know, very healthy political interest. You've seen it in Frisco, Southlake, other places. And so, you know, again, legally, it's a tough one. Like, if I've been a city councilman, and I started thinking about myself, like, how would I be able to say no to this legally? And so you're just inviting a lawsuit. So that's something I think we're all going to have to dig into a little bit more.
14: All right. I think they're yelling at the wrong people. I think you need to talk to some of your people in D.C. and get them to stop them from coming here in the first place. All right. That's Chris Putnam. Find his great work at Dallas Express, the People's Paper for Texas, DallasExpress.com. Coming up next, we're going to dig a little bit more into that Fauci story. I'm James Parker. It's News Talk 820-93.3 FM WBAP.
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2: On the ones.
4: Southbound 360 at Ibram Street in Arlington, an accident block in the left and right lanes. Only the two center lanes are getting by. It's about a 15 to 20 minute backup now just before I-30 over to Avenue J. Heading westbound on I-30, Ballpark Way over to Fielder. That'll take you about 7 to 8 minutes. Seeing heavy traffic over to Cook's Lane. And in Fort Worth, heading into downtown, southbound I-35W from right around 28th Street over to Spur 280. That's a nearly 10-minute trip. With WBAP First Traffic and Weather on the Ones, I'm Dave Allen.
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0: 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NASDAQ Composite Index down more than 221.5 points to 26,363.44. S&P 500 fell just over 13 points to 7,723.36. 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
3: Hey, so are we going to throw this Fauci guy in prison or what? I'm James Parker, News Talk 820, 93.3 FM, WBAP. Welcome to the big show. And I'm glad the conversation is continuing here because, you know, you had the Fauci hearings last week. And this week, the Senate is going to decide whether or not they're going to hold him in contempt or, I don't know, so is there some sort of charges that could actually be pressed? God, I hope so. Because right now, we have a guy who went and was funding gain-of-function research in Carolinas. He wasn't supposed to do it anymore. It was so dangerous. Even Barack Obama said it was illegal. So he moves it to China because the Chinese Communist Party sure would love to steal some of your bioweapon technology, genius. So he takes your tax money, continues doing something that was so dangerous it was rendered illegal in the United States, and ends up making the COVID virus that got out. Then he turned around and lied to all your faces about it. He lied to you about the natural immunity. He lied to you about masks. He lied to you about social distancing. And more importantly, he lied about the lab leak to begin with. Obviously, he wanted to cover his own butt. And he lied. Also, I think the most dastard lie in most of this is denying hydroxychloroquine and ivermectin were useful therapeutics. Probably got millions of people killed. But as long as this conversation is still going, you can expect some people are going to wake up, and some people are waking up a little bit. Rand Paul was on with Stephen A. Smith, and Stephen A. Smith is coming out there saying, wow, that was all a lie. You've seen Bill Maher say, wow, that was all a lie. John Fetterman, wow, that was all a lie. And so some people, enough people in Team Blue, and not just randos that live down the street, I'm talking about people with platforms and voices, are admitting that. Can you ever get Team Blue voters this message? So I'm going to play a couple clips here. Rand Paul on Stephen A. Smith, although you're not going to hear a whole lot from Stephen A. Smith here. It's still kind of interesting that this was held in what is normally a sports setting in front of a guy who's clearly on Team Blue, and so he doesn't have any dog in this hunt, politically speaking. And it's being said to an audience that is probably hearing a lot of this for the first time.
4: I don't know. People have to judge whether they think this is something that's a vendetta that I've come up with or whether it's serious. I mean, the thing that argued for it being serious is 1 million Americans died, 15 million people died. And it's not me saying that this came from the lab. We have now hundreds of scientists, the CIA, the FBI, and the Department of Energy. The Department of Energy may have some of our best government scientists. They looked at this early on and came to the conclusion it came from the lab.
3: And not only did they, like all these great scientists, come to this conclusion, they did so in 2020. They did so around the time of 15 days to slow the spread. When everything got shut down, that's when all the minds like, well, I've got some free time to start crunching some numbers on this. And after that first 15 days to slow the spread, anybody who was looking honestly at the situation should have come away with the truth. I came away with the truth. You came away with the truth. Rand Paul came away with the truth. But Greg Abbott didn't. Dallas County Judge Clay Jenkins certainly didn't. Most of our governors didn't. Most of our super

0: superintendents and principals didn't. And people's lives were destroyed over this. Now, this next clip's a little bit longer. But for those of you who are saying, well, that was happened 6 years ago. Why are you still worried about it? Because it's still going on. Gain of function research. Do we have any evidence that it stopped? Are we still funding this? Has any bills been passed to stop this? Any executive orders? Have we done anything? Is this still happening?
1: We think that there's still secret research going on from our government, particularly on monkeypox, that is gain-of-function research that they will not tell me about. And I mean, we don't have representative. People are always saying, oh, democracy is under attack. Well, it certainly is if your representatives aren't allowed to know about what your government's doing. You know, it's one thing the people not knowing, but then you've elected people who are not being told. We think there's experiments. We've asked about these experiments, and they will not tell me. So I think that it's an ongoing thing. This is what oversight of government is. You've got to fight sometimes with your own government, sometimes with the other party, sometimes with members of both parties opposing you. And, you know, I won't be satisfied till we change the U.S. law, but I'd also like to see an international, we have an international treaty called the Biological and Chemical Weapons Convention. It's a treaty. The civilized countries of the world have agreed not to have chemical weapons. So we've been destroying nerve gas and chemical weapons for a long time. I think it's a good thing. I don't think we should use it. And I don't think civilized countries should. It's not a guarantee that no other country will. But with regard to biological weapons, I'd like to see more conversations with our allies in Europe, with friendly countries around the world. And I think that's a good idea. And that's what I hope will be the final result of all of this.
0: And I just want to reiterate how easy it was to see through this farce in 2020. I will forever remember this conversation I had with Ms. Parker because we were in the unique situation of we lived when this was all going down in 2020, we lived in New Orleans. And I'm not saying we lived in the outskirts or in a suburb. We lived in hyper blue, super duper blue New Orleans. And we would regularly, because I had projects here in Texas I was working on, we would regularly come out to Bug Tussle and stay for like a week at a time, or I'd have to come to Dallas to for something work-related. And so we were constantly going back and forth between tiny town in the middle of nowhere and a 30-acre hayfield to hyper-blue inner city. And it was cartoonish how different the worlds were. Everything, after the first 15 days or so of the spread, really after Easter in April of 2020, if you drove 2 hours in any direction from where I'm sitting right now, life was normal. You would go into a restaurant. The waiter's not wearing a mask. You don't have to wear. No one's wearing a mask. We just didn't let all the big city people know that we're not following their mask mandates. And then when we'd go back to New Orleans, you couldn't even go into a bar without showing a vaccine card. And all of that was for nothing. All of that was wrong. There were two people living two different sets of lives. Parallel universes. One of them turned out to be right. One of them turned out to be wrong. And so a lot of people, like, here's another piece of evidence how obvious it was in 2020. In June of 2020, we just watched 3 straight weeks, every weekend, of people upset about George Floyd going out in dozens of major metropolitan areas, gathering in groups, with no condemnation from public health officials, no condemnation from CNN or MSNBC. Hell, they're cheering it on. ABC and CBS wouldn't dare say anything bad about it. Well, look, they're wearing masks. Meanwhile, your event was a super spreader event. The Trump rally in Tulsa was a super spreader event. The bikers going to Sturgis was a super spreader event. You going to your own church was not allowed. You going to your own mom's funeral was not allowed. And I think a lot of people, If you didn't see through it by the end of June in 2020, you weren't looking. Here is Congressman Jim Jordan and Anthony Fauci in June of 2020.
2: Thank you, Mr. Chairman. Dr. Fauci, do protests increase the spread of the virus?
3: Do protests increase the spread of the virus? I think I can make a general statement.
2: Well, 500,000 protesters on June 6th alone. Yeah. I'm just asking, that number of people, does it increase the spread of the virus?
3: Crowding together, particularly when you're not wearing a mask, contributes to the spread of the virus.
2: Should we limit the protesting?
3: I'm not sure what you mean. How do we say limit the protesting?
2: Should the government limit the protesting?
3: I don't think that's relevant to...
2: Well, you just said if it increases the spread of the virus, I'm just asking, should we limit it?
3: Well, I'm not in a position to determine what the government can do in a forceful way.
2: Well, you make all kinds of recommendations. You make comments on dating, on baseball, on everything you can imagine. I'm just asking you, you just said that protests increase the spread. No. I'm just asking you, should we try to limit the protests?
3: No, I think I would leave that to people who have more of a position to do that. I can tell you.
2: Government stopping people from going to church, Dr. Fauci?
3: Yeah.
2: Last week in the Calvary Chapel case, five liberals on the Supreme Court said it was okay for Nevada to limit church services.
0: Yeah, you know what? That was the same thing I played yesterday on the show with the WNBA coach saying, well, should you allow trans biological men to play in the WNBA? Oh, geez, I think I need to leave that up to the experts. I don't think I'm in a position to actually answer that question. What a dodge. 800-288-9227. 800-288-9227. 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

0: In Corinth, northbound I-35E is shut down as you approach Corinth Parkway due to an accident. Traffic is stacking up right around Hundley Drive. It's going to be about a 45-15 minute delay. I have road construction on southbound 75 at Mid-Park. Looks like crews just drove away. Traffic, though, is slowing near Arapahoe. Give yourself an extra 5 minutes. An accident in Arlington, southbound 360 at Abram Street, now moved over onto the left shoulder. Traffic remains very slow back to Green Oaks Boulevard Carrier Parkway. It's about a 10-12 minute delay. With WBAP First Traffic, I'm Dave Allen.
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6: 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Now, this sounds like a conversation you and I have had 1,000 times, but one of the reasons why I think it's super important is because some people are having it for the first time. Some people are just finding out this week, in the last calendar week, that all of COVID, or most of COVID, was a lie. There was a virus, people were dying, cool. Rest of it, all up for grabs. They lied about where it came from. They lied about its transmissibility. They lied about the vaccine. They lied about hydroxychloroquine and ivermectin. They lied about remdesivir. They lied about ventilators. They lied about its effect on children. Here's the big one, though. The COVID death rate, you probably haven't heard a good chat about that in a while. Well, because the COVID death rate is one of the things that was proven to be a lie. And, you know, we all have grace. If you get something wrong because you were given bad information and you passed along that bad information, we all have like sort of a soft spot in our hearts. And you can kind of understand like, well, you weren't really lying. You thought what you were saying was true. You were just misinformed. But the media at the time wasn't just getting one set of facts and they were all wrong and they were passing along with the best of intentions. There were other people that were telling them the truth at the same time. And they kept picking the lies over and over and over. While you and me and Rush Limbaugh and so many other people who got it right, looked at the facts on the table, looked at the people who were telling us the facts, saw if there's any inconsistencies and said, you know what, this is a more believable set of facts. And then did we have an honest discussion about it? No. So the big one is the COVID death rate. The World Health Organization came out and said it was 3.4%, which means we have an emergency. The truth is, it's more like 0.4% case fatality rate. Now that went up to something much higher if you were obese and 95 years old. But overall speaking, you know, for the general population, if it is less than 1%, there's no need to turn off society. If the death rate is less than 1%, there's no need to do shutdowns, lockdowns. There's no need to print $6 trillion of new money and spend that. There's no need to develop a new vaccine to get emergency authorization. There's no need to close your church, your schools, your business. So this was a big deal. Now, Donald Trump came out at the very beginning, and this is where I'll give him credit. He saw the World Health Organization say the death rate is 3.4%. He had his other doctors that he was talking to that were explaining to him, no, it's less than 1%. And when he came out and said, I don't believe the World Health Organization, the reaction was brutal from the media. And again, just like so many montages that you are hearing from the year 2020, every single one of these people owe you and Donald Trump and me an apology.
7: A new warning from the World Health Organization, the death rate from the coronavirus is rising.
8: 3.4% is higher.
9: Twice as deadly as previous estimates.
10: 3.4%.
11: The state of emergency.
12: Well, I think the 3.4% is really a false number. Based on a lot of conversations with a lot of people that do this, I think the number is way under 1%.
13: So to fact check, the World Health Organization says the coronavirus death rate is 3.4%.
14: President Trump lies that the World Health Organization is wrong.
15: The number is 3.4%.
16: 3.4% is what it's being reported around the world.
17: Making it deadlier.
18: So much death.
14: The death rate.
15: The percentage is 3.4%. And no hunch from the president can change that.
19: Trump lied about the most recent World Health Organization estimate that the global death rate of coronavirus is 3.4%.
20: The 3.4% death rate was wrong, and WHO data later updated it to
12: a fraction of 1%.
21: Let's go back into history.
22: Trump has a hunch that the death rate is lower than 1%.
23: Way under 1%.
24: Way under 1%.
25: Will someone put a mozzarella stick in his stupid old...
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23: Way under 1%.
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6: Every one of those people were wrong. Every one of those people accusing Trump of spreading disinformation and lying were they themselves spreading disinformation and lying. Everyone that's like, oh, he's got a hunch. Well, his hunch was better than yours. He saw the WHO report, and then he saw what other doctors were saying. And he saw through the lies and picked what actually ended up being correct. All the people you heard there, the Don Lemons, the Jimmy Kimmels, the whoever else was in there, they had all the same information at their disposal, and they chose wrong. 800-288-9227. 800-288-9227. Coming up next on the James Show, RFK is saying, you know how we did gain-of-function research and ended up with COVID? That's how we've ended up with a bunch of these other diseases as well. Lyme disease, was that made in a U.S. government lab that was researching gain of function? What about RSV, that virus? Because here's the deal. That would make it three viruses that were created in U.S. labs or by, you know, U.S. programs that killed millions of people, caused untold amount of suffering. It was done illegally, and it was done with your tax dollars. So I will spell out the problem, and then I will spell out the solution coming up next on The James Show. 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
2: Police say the man found in a truck at the bottom of a lake had been shot dead. 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
1: On the ones.
3: Northbound I-35E is shut down at Corinth Parkway due to an accident. This has traffic backing up now to the Lake Louisville Bridge. It's going to be at least a one-hour delay. Got an accident working in Arlington, westbound I-20 just before East Loop 820. This is in the two left lanes, just the right lanes getting by. 30-minute backup now to Park Springs Boulevard. And in Allen, northbound 75 at Ridgeview Drive, the exit ramp is blocked due to an accident. It's also affecting the northbound frontage road. With WBAP First Traffic and Weather on the Ones, I'm Dave Allen.
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2: The forecast from the WBAP On-Time Experts 24/7 Weather Center. Mostly clear tonight, low of 81. Sunny and hot again tomorrow with a high near 101. Heat index 106. Right now it's 99 degrees in Dallas, 99 in Fort Worth. Dallas police investigating a fatal shooting after a man was found dead inside a vehicle submerged in West Dallas's Fish Trap Lake. McKinney City leaders vote 7-0 to approve a controversial site plan for a mosque. After hours of public comments from over 150 speakers, the Westlake Planning and Zoning Commission approved a site plan for a new data center after a hearing with heavy opposition from Keller residents. U.S. officials claim they are optimistic about a potential agreement with Iran, though Iranian officials say there are no direct talks with the United States. Your Money News, brought to you by NetWorthRadio.com. Persistent summer heat across North Texas driving up household power consumption as grid demand nears record highs. On Wall Street, the Dow Jones Industrial Average gained more than 263 points today to 54,349. NASDAQ Composite Index fell just over 221.5 points to 26,363.44, and the S&P 500 dropped just over 13 points to 7,723.42. Keep connected, DFW, for the latest on the situation in the Middle East on your home for WBAP's Morning News. Weekdays 5 till 9. I'm Cameron Fairchild.
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6: What was supposed to be a camp-long battle for the starting left tackle spot on the Cowboys' O-line appears to have been settled after just a handful of practices. Brian Schottenheimer on why they're going with Tyler Guyton over Nate Thomas.
7: I think you feel confidence. Obviously, we're allowed, we have the right to adjust some things, and so we're going to keep him at starting left tackle right now. We talked to Nate and said, you know, Nate needs to show us a little bit more consistent play to push for that. I know we had told you guys about the rotation, so Tyler will stay at left tackle.
6: Guyton entering his third season. And the ex-fiancée of Luka Doncic, Anna Marie Goltez, has withdrawn her court petition for child support and legal fees, saying she wants to resolve the issue amicably. Doncic has been in Slovenia this offseason to spend time with both of his daughters.
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0: How many diseases do you think you've created with your own tax money? I know this sounds like a coast-to-coast episode or an Alex Jones episode. But this is no longer conspiracy theory. This isn't something like, oh, they're taking money from you and they're secretly funding labs to do illegal research and then they're releasing it on the people and millions are dying and no one's being held accountable and not a conspiracy theory anymore. It's conspiracy fact. It's not even much of a conspiracy either. But the questions are being brought up by RFK, Robert F. Kennedy Jr. Now, is he a right-wing nut? No. He's a Kennedy, for God's sakes. He spent his entire life on Team Blue, and he's still pretty much on Team Blue. So here he is in a recent interview here, and I don't even know what half these diseases are, but I think I might have funded them, and you might have funded them too.
1: Lyme disease that almost certainly came from these experiments that is now devastating our country. RSV that came from a laboratory, which is now the biggest killer of children in our country. And of course, the COVID-19 pandemic, which was a trauma for the whole globe. And all of those have been linked credibly to gain-of-function research. So it's something that with enormous cost and no proven benefits.
0: All right, so RSV, respiratory syncytial virus, I don't know, syncytial, sorry, but it's just another respiratory virus. So Lyme disease, RSV, COVID. If he is correct, and these were all funded in government labs with taxpayer money, and even after we had a couple of boo-boos and mistakes, they just moved the funding out of the labs out of the United States and continued doing it elsewhere. What are we doing? Why are we still allowing this? And this changes what the fix is. Because if it was just a rogue doctor, if it was just Anthony Fauci and he was out of control, you get rid of Anthony Fauci, everything's under control again, everything's hunky-dory. It's a lot bigger than that, and it's not going to be that simple. Here's the ugly truth. The founding fathers didn't want us to be in medical research. They didn't want tax money taken from you and given to DC for them to research bioweapons. That wasn't in the cards. Somehow, we've been asleep at the switch and we've allowed government to expand in all of these areas that they don't belong. And it has had drastic negative consequences. And I think I'm understating that. Millions of people have died. If you want to take the total amount of deaths from COVID around the world, the higher estimates are around 15 million. The low estimates are around 7 to 8 million. How bad does it have to get before we say, okay, we don't need to get rid of Dr. Fauci. We don't need to cut the funding. We don't need to close the labs overseas. We need to end all of it. There should be no National Institutes of Health. There should be no tax money going to medical research. And I would say I'm sorry, but I'm not sorry. We thought we were smarter than the founding fathers. Oh, like they were a bunch of hacks that never thought about taking money from the taxpayers and using it for research purposes or using it for medical purposes. No, they thought of it. They decided against it. We went outside of their wisdom and we have paid for it with the death of millions and millions of people. And what's the trade-off for that? Because for cars, you could say something similar. You could say, look, before cars, there was nobody dying of car wrecks. Now that we have cars, we have tens of thousands of people dying every year from car wrecks. Yes, but we actually get something good out of cars. We didn't get anything good out of the NIH. We didn't get anything good out of all this research. So I say, shut the whole damn thing down. And if you don't want to shut the whole damn thing down, I'm not interested in your solution. 800-288-9227. 800-288-9227. On one hand, that sounds extreme. On the other hand, it sounds like the most obvious, basic, black and white, common sense scenario possible. Now my mind is blown because why isn't everybody saying that? Why isn't everybody calling for the National Institute of Health to be immediately defunded? Are those labs still open? Is the Wuhan lab still open? Are we still funding any of this anywhere else? So ultimately, like, if I had my druthers, I think the common sense move would Anthony Fauci at least spends the rest of his life in prison. And that's only because he died of natural causes while he was on death row. But this crap where this guy can just run around, not even go to prison, not even have his work canceled, not even stop the research. This is not only injustice, this is idiocy. If we don't shut all of this down now, it is going to happen again. And you, involuntarily, are having money taken from you to build the next bioweapon for the next pandemic that's going to violate all of our constitutional rights again and lead to the death of millions of people. You're just going to sit by and let that happen? That's a weird choice. 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
2: James, I think a lot of people would agree with me. The people that are responsible for all this gain of function, Fauci included, we should line them up and let Americans line up and everybody that walks by just punch them right in the mouth. I'm talking hundreds of thousands of people just because, I mean, you got to think about, not only did people suffer from these gain of function illnesses and diseases that they caused, they've also spent thousands of dollars of their own money trying to treat this stuff. Losing family members, and it's just, these people need to physically just be beat in the street like a rabid dog, in my opinion.
0: Well, I mean, that's a funny picture you're putting in the head, and I don't think we'll actually go through with that, but the tenor of your point is correct. We need to punish this in a very public, overt fashion, not because it'll bring my friend Michael, his brother, back, or not because it'll bring my college soccer teammate Tam Sear back, but because we want to make a display of these people so it won't happen again. And we're not doing that. And I think we're just setting it up to happen again. 800-288-9227. 800-288-9227. Another guy got arrested trying to take a shot at Trump. Probably hadn't heard this in the news. 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
3: Governor Abbott ordering an audit of all proposed data centers, but Agriculture Commissioner Sid Miller says that's not enough. What does he want? 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

0: In Corinth, northbound I-35E remains shut down at Corinth Parkway due to an accident. Traffic is backed up all the way across the Lake Louisville Bridge to Garden Ridge Boulevard. It's going to be almost a 90-minute backup. Have an accident working in Dallas. Eastbound 635 at Abrams Road. It's in the three right lanes. Two left lanes are getting by. About a 35-40-minute backup to Coit Road. And in Arlington, westbound I-20 approaching East Loop A-20. An accident. Two left lanes are blocked. 45-minute delay from Park Springs Boulevard. With WBAP First Traffic, I'm Dave Allen.
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2: 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I am your host, James Parker. When you wake up tomorrow, remember the WBAP Morning Show. They're on from 5 until 9, and they will get you off to a good start. All right, coming up next, here's another guy trying to take a shot at Trump. He didn't get very close, but WFAA had the report this morning.
3: A man accused of showing up to President Donald Trump's California golf course while armed is being held without bond. Officials say 38-year-old Janine John Taylor was spotted taking photos and videos of the property on Sunday, as well as monitoring security preparations 2 days before the president's planned visit. Investigators say they found hollow point ammunition in his pocket and a loaded pistol in his vehicle. We're told more weapons and notebooks with concerning statements were later found at his home.
2: Yeah, look out for those crazy right-wingers. Look out for those guys. You were told MAGA was going to be violent. MAGA was going to have roving bands of death squads. You probably don't remember the death squad part, do you? That you were promised death squads. They just haven't been very death squad-y, if that makes any sense. Here's another one. Trump immunity means death squads.
4: It's also scary because what is Trump going to do? If Trump gets elected, that's really, really scary for the public because it's almost like a license to thug in a way. That is very frightening.
5: I mean, this is a death squad ruling, and this is a president who has activated pro-Trump paramilitary groups that, you know, wear insignia and T-shirts and hold placards celebrating literally right-wing death squads.
6: The imperial presidency is now concretely here.
7: And it's a dangerous precedent because the power of the office will no longer be constrained by the law, even including the Supreme Court of the United States.
8: If he were to use SEAL Team 6 to try to assassinate one of his political opponents, so long as he did it through the auspices of the presidency, let's say use the NSA to say, let me investigate the Bidens as a national security threat, and then we need to go ahead and assassinate them when they take a foreign trip. We'll just go ahead and use drones to assassinate them, let's say, in a foreign country, and we'll use SEAL Team 6 to go in and get them like they got bin Laden. As long as you use it, do it through the official apparatuses of the presidency, he can do it.
2: It's just been a steady stream of left-wing violence ever since they said that. I mean, it's been just nonstop. And it's not one group that's doing it. It is any number of different constituencies, all which fall under the Team Blue umbrella. So when there is an upset Muslim that goes and shoots up some of our fellow Texans on 6th Street a couple months ago, that's a Team Blue. The Muslim shooters at the Michigan Synagogue, the Muslim shooter at Old Dominion University earlier this year, that's another one. But we had like the anti-capitalist Muslim that burned down the giant paper warehouse. You had the Trump assassination attempt at the White House Correspondents' Dinner. You had the ice building arsonist. Remember that guy that just tried to set the ice building in New York City on fire? He dumped a bunch of gasoline and set it on fire. But you've had them throwing IEDs at a protest in New York City. You had the school shooter, the trans school shooter, Tumblr Ridge in Canada. The school shooter at Evergreen, Colorado. There's another school shooting at the, what was that other one, Minneapolis. There was this shooting ambush at the ICE facilities here in Dallas, the one in Alvarado, the one in McAllen. The pro-Palestinian attacks that are going on all over the place. I can't tell you exactly where all of the politically motivated violence has come from specifically, but I can tell you it has all been under the umbrella of Team Blue. There is a notable exception for the assassination a few years ago now of a state rep in Minnesota. Other than that, it's been all either anti-Christian or maybe it's like Luigi Mangione killing a healthcare CEO because, you know, capitalism's evil. But another Trump assassination plot was underway in Florida again just this week. Not making big news. You know what? Know what else isn't going to make big news? There was a mass shooting in Idaho over the weekend. And it turns out that a couple of people died, but many more were going to die. He was planning on killing a ton of people, but he was stopped by a good guy with a gun. And so they will tell you all the stories where guns are bad, but a good guy with a gun, that gets buried every time.
9: Investigators say two men, an off-duty state trooper, and this man, 35-year-old Jordan Salinas, fired back.
10: I peeked around the right-hand side of that sign closest to the road, and that's where I saw the individual with his rifle pointed at the vehicles.
9: Authorities believe those heroic actions drove the shooter from the scene and likely saved lives.
10: He seemed unusually comfortable aiming that rifle at those cars. And then as soon as some rounds started coming at him, everything changed. Immediately, all that, you know, all that bravado he had immediately crumbled.
9: This In-N-Out had opened just a week prior. The company says one of their workers was killed while caring for customers. Christopher Claunch was also killed. His sister telling the New York Times he'd worked at a recovery center helping people with addiction. And his partner said he loved traveling, cooking, and the outdoors. We also spoke to Lindsay Tangy, who found several of the victims at the scene.
11: This is just not our community. Like, none of us expected this.
2: There you go. Another hero. Good guy with a gun. But now when we talk about how to stop mass shootings, I don't like to bring that up. Doesn't really fit the narrative. All right. I got time to squeeze in one more quick story here. And this one is a sad one. Happened in West Dallas. Someone saw a truck drive into a lake. And they're like, oh my goodness, I hope that guy's okay. Well, it turns out the guy was already dead. Probably dead before it went in the lake is what it sounds like. WFAA.
3: Learn more from Dallas police about what led up to a vehicle driving into a lake in West Dallas. This is a look at the scene last night at Singleton Boulevard and Fish Trap Road. Dallas Fire Rescue says the driver was pulled out the car and pronounced dead, sadly. Stay with WFAA on air and online for updates to this developing story throughout the morning.
2: You know what I really appreciate about your neighbors and, you know, the fellow comedians that we're all surrounded by? Is the comment section in so many of the stories like this, it's like if you go into the social media where they share this out and look at the comments under it, you're starting to see some regular refrains on stories like this. Number one, well, is Benjamin Crump and Al Sharpton going to come down and make sure we get to the bottom of this mystery? All right, is this important? We have a guy who is a black person who was found dead in the water. I think he was black. Who was found dead in the water. Do we only care if he had been with white friends right before that? Now, these aren't my statements. I'm just telling you what I'm reading in the comment section. And they're not, I mean, I guess they're not wrong. I certainly wouldn't comment that on a story like this. But a lot of people are bringing up some of the double standards, which means you and I both know that there's no such thing as a double standard. The standard is we report on it if it makes our political opponents look bad or our political allies look good. Other than that, it gets ignored. Are we going to get regular follow-ups on this? Because we get regular follow-ups on, you know, like Uvalde and the Parkland shooting and all kinds of other shootings that fit the narrative. Are we going to come back and revisit this in a year? Is anybody going to raise $600,000 for the defense fund or for the family or for the widow or for the, do we even know? Do we even care? Is there going to be any follow-ups? Anybody going to block any streets? Love that. The commenters, you're delicious. Thank you for being you. I'm James Parker. That's going to do it for today. If you need more James Show action, go check out the podcast and all the funny videos I have on the social media feeds. And stick around. Mark Levin's coming up next. This has been the James Show on News Talk 820, 93.3 FM, WBAP.
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1: On the ones.
3: Northbound I-35E still shut down from Corinth Parkway over to Post Oak Drive due to an accident. Traffic is stacked up from Garden Ridge Boulevard. It's a nearly one-hour delay. In Allen, northbound 75, the exit ramp to Ridgeview Drive remains closed due to a wreck. It's also as the northbound frontage road closed. And in Arlington, that accident on westbound I-20 just before East Loop A-20 has been cleared. Still about a 30-minute backup to Bowen Road. With WBAP First Traffic and Weather on the ones, I'm Dave Allen.
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2: Your forecast from the WBAP on-time experts 24/7 Weather Center. Mostly clear overnight, a low of 81, sunny and hot again tomorrow with a high near 101, heat index 106. It's 99 degrees in Dallas, 99 in Fort Worth. Dallas police and Oklahoma investigators have launched a joint murder investigation after a missing Dallas man was found shot dead and burned just across the state line. Dallas police are investigating a fatal shooting after a man was found dead inside a vehicle submerged in West Dallas's Fish Trap Lake. McKinney City leaders vote 7-0 to approve a controversial site plan for a mosque after hours of public comments opposing the plan. U.S. officials claim they are optimistic about a potential agreement with Iran, though Iranian officials maintain there are no direct talks with the United States. Your money news brought to you by NetWorthRadio.com. Dallas-Fort Worth gas prices hovering around $3.68 a gallon. That's a dollar higher than at this time last year. On Wall Street, the Dow Jones Industrial Average gained over 263 points to 54,349.2.

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1: Governor Abbott ordering an audit of all proposed data centers, but Agriculture Commissioner Sid Miller says that's not enough. What does he want? We will hear from him live at 6:17.
2: 30,000 jobs up for grabs tomorrow at Beth Van Dyne's North Texas Job Fair. 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

0: Somebody was asking me a question. You know what's interesting, America, about this race last night to me is when you look at the breakdown of the vote, according to various data that are available. Now, what I have not seen so far is the Muslim vote in Michigan, but I'm going to assume it was well over 90% for El Said. Now, what about the vote generally? The vote generally shows in those parts of Michigan where you have a high concentration of college graduates and mostly white college graduates, relatively wealthy white college graduates, that was his base. That's where he did best. Again, I'm not counting ethnicity and religion and so forth. That's where he did best. He did not do best. In fact, his opponent won in areas that where there were mostly union workers and blue-collar workers, as well as blacks. Now, I don't know how you build a Democrat Party around elitists, basically. I don't think that's going to work in the long run. But so we have a couple of things going on here. Let's try and be as objective as possible. When you look at these races in these congressional districts that are heavily blue, heavily blue, these candidates do okay. These communist candidates, these Islamist communist candidates. And they're winning some of these primaries against some of the more sort of Democrat type and left-wing type Democrats. There's not really any moderates running in these districts. When you look at New York City, again, Mondami won. I'll keep something in mind. It's like 66% Democrat registration, maybe more. And he barely got over 50% of the vote. So it's not like that was any kind of a landslide. And again, there you had a massive turnout of Muslims, as a matter of fact. But he didn't get a lot of the Democrat vote in the general election. So it's going to be very interesting in Michigan, but I also think that he will lose significantly if the messaging is clear. Now, he's going to have the media on his side. He's going to downplay his extremism. They're going to play up what they'll call Islamophobia, which is really non-existent. It's not about Islamophobia. It's about what's come out of the man's mouth and the company that he keeps, like Hassan Pucker, among others. These are truly vile terror-supporting individuals. Like Piker. About 9/11. About Hamas. About Mao Zedong. And on and on and on. I never thought I'd live to see a candidate nominated by the Democrat Party anywhere who pals around with an individual who says America deserved 9/11, who says he would take Hamas over the elected government of Israel, who says Mao was the greatest human being to ever live. And yet that's what we see. I never thought I'd see Democrats saying, well, I disagree with this or I disagree with that. But if he's the nominee, which he is now, we will support him. I will support him, they say, because the Democrats have to win. You know, ladies and gentlemen, that is outrageous. That is utterly unconscionable and immoral. The fact of the matter is, if there were a Klansman running or a neo-Nazi running or somebody who was backed by the Klan or neo-Nazis and didn't reject them or somebody who embraced them or palled around with them, you could bet I wouldn't support them. I don't care if they're Republican. I don't care what they are. The Republican has done a decent job of ensuring that those type of individuals, those types of radicals, racists, bigots, anti-Semites, that those kind of people are not supported. They've done quite a good job at that, as far as I'm concerned. The Democrat Party even embraced a man, Plattner, who'd been a Nazi, or at least he wore a Nazi tattoo. It seems to me if you're going to wear a Nazi tattoo, if you're literally going to have it emblazoned on your chest, then you must support it, because this idea that you don't know what it is absurd. It's ridiculous. You don't know what it is. Oh, I like that tattoo over there. You know, the one with the swastika on it. I don't know what that means. You know, I believe there's a Buddhist history to it. You know, that sort of thing. But I like that one. And it's not only a Nazi tattoo. It is a Nazi tattoo of prison guards in concentration camps. Very special Nazi tattoo. So we don't have to believe. And if Bernie Sanders says he would do it all over again, he would back the guy. Do it all over again. He's accused, I say accused, of rape. Now, Bernie Sanders was asked, you know, this Bernie Sanders is a particularly stupid man. He talks in slogans. He's accomplished absolutely nothing during all these years in the Senate. He spends an enormous amount of time on the road, rallying at rallies and so forth and so on, saying the same thing about billionaires and oligarchs and capitalism and Medicare for all and on and on and on and on, all of which, you know, is just so bizarre. Trying to stoke animosity, fearmonger, and all the rest of it. And this is the way it plays out. But he is the Democrat nominee now, not by the skin of his teeth, don't get me wrong, Al Sayed, in Michigan. And Mike Rogers is no radical. Mike Rogers served in the Army. He was in the FBI. He sat as chairman, I believe, for a period of time in the Intelligence Committee in the House. I'd say he's solid. He's solid. He's a solid Republican for sure. He's the kind of Republicans that come out of Michigan, quite frankly. And that's okay with me compared to what he's up against, 100%, which is why I've endorsed him enthusiastically, and I think he'd be a very good senator for Michigan, as a matter of fact. A very good senator. But let us not pretend that Al Sayed is just another progressive. I heard somebody say, he's a very progressive, Ken. He's very liberal. Ken, no, he's not very liberal. He's not progressive. He's an Islamist Marxist. That's what he is. That's what he is. You don't pal around with this guy Puker, and you're not some kind of a jihadi Islamist, and you don't pal around with a Bernie Sanders, and you're not a Marxist. But now he's going to try and tap it down, you know, tequila, as they say. Kind of tap it down, lie about who he is in some audiences, not in others. He's going to tap it down. Now he says, look, I love America. I love democracy. Sure he does. Sure he does. Here's a funny way of showing it. We'll be right back.
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3: In Corinth, northbound I-35E still shut down from Corinth Parkway over to Post Oak Drive due to an accident. It's about an hour and a half back up to FM 407 Justin Road. In Farmers Branch, northbound I-35E just after 635. Stalled vehicle. This is in the left center lane. It's about a 5 to 10 minute back up to Walnut Hill. With WBAP First Traffic, I'm Dave Allen.
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0: Welcome back, America. We have an excellent piece by our friend Eli Lake in the Free Press. Says this: on Monday, Abdul El-Sayed's last day of campaigning to be the Democrat nominee for the Michigan State Senate, vacated by Gary Peters, one event stood out. It was a pool party that took place in Detroit, where El-Sayed chatted amiably with the progressive influencer, he's really a terror influencer, Hassan Pucker, as other, quote, content creators, unquote, took selfies and lounged on floaties. El-Sayed ribbed Piker for his recent trend of wearing suits in contrast to the candidate's usual tight-fitting black T-shirt. Pucker expressed wonder at all the social media clips he had seen of, quote, white dude bros that are so stoked to vote for you, unquote. And then the two discussed the media's full-on freakout, quote-unquote, over Pucker's role campaigning for El-Sayed during the final stretch of his primary battle with Representative Haley Stevens. It'll be interesting to see if he keeps doing that in the general election. Was a squeaker nonetheless, El-Sayed's narrow victory is the clearest sign yet that his party's old establishment is under siege. This populist turn, or commie turn, began a decade ago when Senator Bernie Sanders, an independent from Vermont, surprised voters in the 2016 Democratic presidential primary and nearly defeated Hillary Clinton, the heavy favorite. And now the sons and daughters of Sanders are picking off incumbents from Denver to Philadelphia. If Sayed can win the general election in November, he will likely emerge as a kingmaker or maybe even a presidential candidate for 2028. I think that's a tough road for him to hoe, but time will tell, of course. In the middle of this upheaval is Pucker. Only a few years ago, campaigning with someone like him, even for a progressive Democrat beloved by socialists, would be calamitous in a swing state like Michigan. This is not because Pucker supports socialized medicine or is critical of Israel's war in Gaza, which are mainstream Democratic positions these days. Rather, Pucker represents a strain of American politics that demonizes the Republic. The message has roused voters in deep blue urban districts, but Pucker's brand of anti-patriotism was assumed to alienate normie voters. And I actually, it pretty much did in Michigan, quite frankly. One example is in January, Pucker posted on X that Hamas, the authors of the October 7th pogrom in Israel, during which at least 43 Americans perished, is 1,000 times better than the fascist settler colonial apartheid state, he said. In April, he told Pod Save America that the Republican Party was the biggest terrorist internationally. At a debate at Yale University later that month, he crowed that the American empire was in the process of dying. In July, he praised the late Chinese tyrant Mao Zedong, a man responsible for tens of millions of deaths, as one of the great leaders of this world. Earlier this year, Pucker traveled to the communist states of Cuba and China and gushed like a tourist visiting the Louvre for the first time. Anti-Americanism has been a mainstay of the elite faculty lounges since the 1970s, and indeed those people turned out in droves in those areas. Till recently, though, this kind of radicalism has been largely quarantined to the universities. For ambitious Democrats seeking national office, America last politics was electoral kryptonite. No longer. Today it is a feature of the progressive insurgency and is swallowing the Democrat Party during the midterms. And Pucker's a big part of it. The 35-year-old who built a massive audience of young men as a Twitch streamer has locked arms with the socialists roiling the Democrats in primaries this year. He was an early supporter of Mayor Zoran Mamdani's campaign in 2025. This year he campaigned for the three New York candidates endorsed by Mamdani and the Democratic Socialists of America. On the night of their primary victories in June, Pucker warned Representative Richie Torres, a rare pro-Israel Democrat, "I'll see you in 2 years, MF. I'm coming for you." Pucker also attended Mamdani's victory party in the celebration for fellow socialist Malat Kiros, who won her primary in Denver. It wasn't always like this for the Democrats. Recall the criticism Barack Milhouse Benito Obama faced for a past friendship when he was running for the Democratic presidential nomination in 2008 against Hillary. In that race, he was the insurgent progressive choice, while Clinton was the establishment standard bearer, after winning a series of primaries and gaining substantial momentum. In early 2008, One of his past associations caught up with him. On March 13, ABC News broke a story saying that the church where Obama and his family had worshipped while living in Chicago was led by Reverend Jeremiah Wright. Now, Wright, like Puker, was part of the anti-American left, and in videos unearthed by ABC, Wright bellowed, "The government gives them the drugs, builds bigger prisons, passes a three-strike law, and then wants us to sing God Bless America," and he went on. Now, of course, one of the main reasons all this stuff is going on now that didn't go on before, well, two reasons. Number one, what's finally come back to bite us is the indoctrination in our colleges and universities, and in fact our high schools, but all throughout the media, especially online now, in the last 7-8 years. The anti-Americanism, the socialism, the communism, the Islamism, and it doesn't really have any counterweight. Certainly not on the internet and social media. Certainly not in our colleges and universities, because they don't hire professors and they don't allow academic freedom. And one of the other issues, of course, is immigration. Massive immigration from Obama and Biden, and the types of people coming into the country. And like, I don't mean their race and so forth. I mean what's between their ears and what comes out of their mouth. It's an anti-Americanism. It's a hideous anti-Semitism and anti-Christianity and other faiths. And so these things have had an impact. These things have made a change. And highly detrimental. And you can see it all throughout Europe. Europe's a few years ahead of us. 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
2: On the ones.
4: Westbound I-30 just before East Chase Parkway in Fort Worth. An accident has the right lane blocked. About a 30-minute backup to Ballpark Way. Slow going heading northbound on I-35E from Dallas into Farmers Branch from Loop 12 Walton Walker Boulevard through 635. This is due to an earlier stalled vehicle. And an accident in Corinth. Northbound I-35E at Corinth Parkway has been cleared. Still about a 40 to 45-minute backup to FM 407 Justin Road. For WBAP First Traffic and Weather on the Ones, I'm Dave Allen.
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3: Your forecast from the WBAP On-Time Experts 24-7 Weather Center. Overnight, low 81 degrees. Hot again tomorrow, high 101, heat index 106. It's 101 degrees in Dallas, 100 in Fort Worth. 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Dallas police and Oklahoma investigators have launched a joint murder investigation after a missing Dallas man was found shot dead and burned just over the state line. A billion-dollar vision for the Fort Worth Stockyards has collapsed under the weight of overextension and overpromising. Developers have scrapped phase two of the expansion, walking away from planned hotels, residential towers, and parking garages after teasing huge transformations. Your Money News, brought to you by NetWorthRadio.com. On Wall Street today, the Dow Jones Industrial Average gained 263.25 points to 54,349.12. NASDAQ Composite Index fell over 221.5 points to 26,363.44. S&P 500 down almost 13 points to 7,723.55. 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
6: Back to school. 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To prove to Dad that I'm not a fool. I got my lunch packed up. My boots tied tight. I hope I don't get in a fight.
7: Back to school. Back to horrendous traffic patterns. Whether it's the school zone slowing you down or drop-off routines, we'll get you and the kids there on time with traffic reports.
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1: All right, I got to say something to my my engineer on the open mic. We're live and national. Rich, I'm actually hearing the show extremely lowly, so I can't hear it fully. So what I'm saying is, there is some communication, it's just not enough for me. Do you understand what I'm saying?
2: Yeah.
1: Okay, here we go. So we have one arm tied behind our back here tonight, ladies and gentlemen. It's just the nature of the beast. Okay, there's some audio I want to play for you. Here we go, I'm pulling it up. Here we go, okay. Bear with me. I'm looking for the president's reaction. What cut would that be, Rich? Can you find that quickly? I'm looking for it. All right. Here's the president, actually in Las Vegas. Cut 27, go.
3: And the polls were wrong again last night, where they thought it would be a landslide victory for a hater of Jews and a hater of Israel. This guy hates Jews. Somebody said, oh, that's a little strong. No, he hates Jews and he hates Israel. Abdul El-Sayed. Can you believe this? This could only happen to me. Abdul El-Sayed, lovely gentleman. He's a man of hate. And now he's going around saying, no, I love everybody. He doesn't love everybody. Put him in office. You're going to find out what he loves. He doesn't love Israel. He doesn't love Jewish people. He hates them. He hates them with a passion that burns in his heart, and there's not a frickin' thing he can do about it. There's not a thing he can do about it, because he hates them.
1: President is absolutely correct. He hates Jews, he hates Israel, but he hates America, too. He hates America, too. Now, he's known as a radical, he's known as an extremist, and he's going to do everything he can to play it down with a wink and a nod. The media are going to do everything they can to help him, and the Democrat Party is going to circle the wagons around him, too, because all they care about is power. If you've read my book on power, you've read my book on American Marxism, my last three books, and the Democrat Party hates America, you know all of this. I notice on the internet people write about, you know, post-liberalism, and they're writing about all these things, and I laugh somewhat, because the last many years we've been talking about this. We didn't call it post-liberalism, of course, and I still don't like that phrase, because it doesn't tell anybody anything. I also don't like the phrase, the red-green or green-red alliance. My friends use it all the time. The problem is most people don't know what in the world that means. The reds being the communists, the green being the Islamists. So just call it the Marxist-Islamist alliance, or the Marxist-Islamists, or the Marxist-Islamist fusion. The way you use words and the way you make arguments is very important. It's very important. That's what this guy is. Now, to underscore the point about the voting, we're going to go to 26, Mr. Producer. I want to play you this short clip from Harry Enten, the data analyst over at CNN today. Cut 26, go.
4: In your navy blue, you've got Haley Stevens. In your Columbia blue, you've got Abdul El-Sayed. And what you see here is you see that Haley Stevens did particularly well in this corridor. And what's in this corridor? Well, there are a lot of working class voters and a lot of African American voters. Abdul El-Sayed did very poorly amongst these groups in the primary. It's going to be very interesting to see whether or not he can bring them into the tent come the general election, bring those swing voters with them, because where Abdul El-Sayed did well, to be honest with you, we're really just college towns. That's where he really ran up the score. This is Ann Arbor. Ann Arbor's in this county, and Ann Arbor, of course, is the University of Michigan. We zone out a little bit. Another place he did particularly well was Lansing. Again, we're talking 20-plus point margins. You can't just win college towns if you're going to win in a general election.
1: So he underscores the point we were talking about earlier. Now, the great William F. Buckley Jr. used to say, I'd rather be ruled, something to this effect, by the first 1,000 names in the Boston phone book than by these college professors and elitists. And obviously what he meant by that is, I'd rather be ruled by a random selection of average Americans with different experiences and backgrounds than all these college, and even beyond college, advanced degree elitists. Because, ladies and gentlemen, they don't know anything other than ideology. They don't have the kind of experience that it takes to build things, to invent things, to create things. Whether it's making a pizza, which is not so easy when I'm watching these guys, making a pencil, whether you're an electrician or a plumber or a truck driver or all the rest of it. That's not what these people are. That's not what they do. They're not in construction. They're not mechanics. They're not engineers. They're not physicists. They're not anything. They're ideologues. That's it. That's it. Very, very interesting. But I think what he says there, what Donald Trump says there, is very important. One of the strengths of many that the president has is his bluntness. Sometimes some of you might cringe and so forth, but right there as an example. Right there as an example, what he said, who this guy is, what he believes, is very, very important. Very, very important. Abdul Al-Sayed was on the Morning Schmo show today. And unfortunately, Joe Scarborough has thrown all credibility out the window. He really is. He's just a... It's too bad, too, because he had some credibility, but I don't see it anymore. Let's check this out. Cut 17, go.
2: So is your complaint with the state of Israel, or is it with Benjamin Netanyahu and the way he has prosecuted this campaign in Gaza?
5: Those things, of course, are inextricable, but I think we've seen the worst of what the Israeli government has done. But let's not forget that we've been talking about an illegal apartheid regime for a very, very long time, and that supersedes Netanyahu himself. So I just think we need to treat Israel the way we would treat any other country who behaved the way that Israel is behaving. I understand that Netanyahu is a big reason why they've gotten so aggressive and, frankly, so bloodthirsty under his reign. But I also understand that it's impossible for us to say that we want a two-state solution while we've been aiding, arming, and abetting the very people who've been trying to foreclose on the possibility of a Palestinian state. And ultimately, in the end, I don't think any of us pay our taxes so that a foreign government gets a bomb or a tank. We pay our taxes so that our kids get good schools and functional infrastructure.
1: Right,
5: and too many
1: that's
5: of our
1: enough.
5: Kids.
1: So you can see he opposes the very existence of Israel, because obviously a two-state solution would be a final solution for Israel. The enemy there is not interested in a two-state solution. They're interested in a final solution. They have made it abundantly clear. Hamas has made it clear. Abbas has made it clear. They don't even hide it anymore. And all this talk about occupied territory is a lie, because the history of the region is not taught in colleges and universities or high school. It's certainly not discussed in an intelligent way in the media. I've talked about it here many, many times. How is it possible that the people that are nearly 4,000 years old displace the people from the lands on which they have existed for nearly 4,000 years in one form or another in terms of their numbers, and where the birth of Judaism took place? And then secondarily, the birth of Christianity took place. How is it possible that the third faith, which is a mere 1,700 years old, actually I'm wrong, 1,400 years old, excuse me, 1,400 years old, that religion, that movement, that force is the indigenous force there? I've talked to you before, and I've explained that most of the Middle East was first... You had these Jewish areas, and then you had these Christian areas. Syria was Christian. Egypt was Christian. Lebanon was Christian. Iraq was Christian. Iran was never Muslim. And it goes on and on and on. How is it possible, then, that the entire Middle East is Muslim? Except for this tiny little dot, this spot. Well, take a look at what's going on in Europe. You know, for 800 years, Spain was Muslim because of the Muslim crusade that took place before the Christian crusade took place in response to the Muslim crusade. Did you know the Muslims conquered Spain? And then in a horrific civil war that took decades, the Christians pushed the Muslims out of Spain? Did you know that? So when you look at what's going on right now in London, in Paris, and other capitals all over Europe, and what's going on in our own country, it's not hard to see what took place in the Middle East, is it? I'll be right back.
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7: Eastbound 635 at Forest Lane, an accident blocking the left and right lanes. The three center lanes are getting by. Still about a 30-minute backup to Coy Road. Still have this wreck working in Fort Worth, westbound I-30. It's just before East Chase Parkway. The right lane is blocked. You're also looking at about a 30-minute delay from Ballpark Way. With WBAP First Traffic, I'm Dave Allen.
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14: Eastbound 635 at Forest Lane, got a wreck blocking the left and right lanes. Three center lanes are getting by. It's about a 20-minute backup to Coy Road. Southbound I-45 just after Simpson-Stewart, there's a wreck. Two left lanes are blocked, just the right lane is getting by. 30-minute backup to Loop 12 Ledbetter, and also a wreck on southbound Highway 67 just before Hampton. Two left lanes are blocked. With WBAP First Traffic and Weather on the Ones, I'm Dave Allen.
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13: Your forecast from the WBAP On Time Experts 24/7 Weather Center. Mostly clear tonight, low of 81. Sunny and hot again tomorrow with a high near 101, heat index 106. It's 101 degrees in Dallas, 100 in Fort Worth. 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Texas Attorney General Ken Paxton has launched an investigation into the American Academy of Pediatrics over concerns the group is promoting childhood vaccines for financial gain. Dallas police and Oklahoma investigators have launched a joint murder investigation after a missing Dallas man was found shot dead and burned just across state lines. Your money news brought to you by NetWorthRadio.com. Dallas-Fort Worth gas prices hovering around $3.68 a gallon. That's a dollar higher than at this time last year. On Wall Street, the Dow Jones Industrial Average gained 263 and a quarter points to 54,349.12. NASDAQ Composite Index fell 221.5 points to 26,363.44. S&P 500 down almost 13 points to 7,723.55. 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
4: 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What's going on in North Dallas? I'll fill you in at 9:05. The Trump administration is escalating its healthcare fraud crackdown after a task force identified over $230 billion in fraud. Why are we still paying taxes again? That's at 10:05. That's coming up tomorrow from 9 to 11 on The Matt Locke Show with me, Matt Locke, on your Texas voice for Common Sense, News Talk 820.

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13: Hello, America. Mark Levin. We're here, we're clear, and we're in your face. I said clear. C-L-E-A-R. All right, we are operating definitely on a shoestring and some bubblegum here, but we're doing great. It's called American Know-How. I have no idea how we're doing this, but we're doing it, and it's working a little bit here. And we should have, if everything goes well, Zudy Jasser on the program in about 10, 15 minutes. Very important guest. Very important candidate. It's crucial that he wins in his congressional district in Arizona, so there's literally a voice in Congress who can take on the Islamists, who literally is a Muslim. And some of you are skeptical of this sort of thing. Don't be. Because there are Muslims like this who are in my life who I know who are disgusted by these guys. They cannot stand them. They cannot stand them. The problem is there's just too many of the other point of view. The Islamists. That's why we call them Islamists. These words have meaning. All words have meaning. Those in particular. Kyle Scheidler, Center for Security Policy at the hearing today, with Senator Cruz. Cut three, go.
14: Does Abdul El-Sayed's candidacy for senator in Michigan concern you?
15: Yes, sir, it does.
14: Why is that?
15: Well, to begin with, I look at the connections that his father-in-law, Jakaku Tayyib, has to Brotherhood-linked groups. This includes being the president at one time of CARE Michigan, also his presence on the Islamic Society of North America Founders Committee, which is only for those most exclusively devoted to ISNA and provides significant amounts of funding. There are other known Brotherhood members on that committee. I would also look at El-Sayed's ties to a group called M-Gage, which purports to be a Muslim.

0: sort of get out the vote or candidate recruitment organization, but it has close ties to CARE. It was created by a former CARE member who at one time was on a terror watch list and was also a consultant to convicted terrorist Samuel Aryan.
1: That's pretty bad stuff. And this group CARE, we've talked about it here for almost 25 years. And they used to threaten me here. I remember that guy. And I said, bring it on. The other hosts were scared to death, and you could understand why. They would pressure program directors or broadcast companies to try and fire individuals. They've been told to pipe it down. I would not pipe it down. And this group, CARE, has direct ties to Hamas. Direct ties to Hamas. In fact, I would argue it's a front group for Hamas. And Hamas is, listen to this, Hamas is the Muslim Brotherhood in Gaza. That's what it is, literally. It's the Muslim Brotherhood in Gaza, calling itself Hamas. But that's what it is. They have heavy ties to Erdogan in Turkey. I wish the White House, the administration, understood this. They have heavy ties to the monarchy in Qatar. Heavy, tight ties. They have had, in the past at least, heavy ties to the monarchy in Saudi Arabia. The Muslim Brotherhood has expansive activities going on here in the United States of America. There's a heavy funding effort going on that has not been tracked down properly yet to build all these segregated communities with these facilities, with these mosques. I call them fortresses because they are segregated where Sharia law is practiced in lieu of the Constitution and state law. This is Kyle Scheidler, the Center for Security Policy, is outstanding. He had more to say. Cut four, go.
2: Do you believe that there is a Muslim Brotherhood branch operating in the United States?
0: Yes.
2: Are there ever instances where the Brotherhood groups engage in America in acts of violence?
0: Yes, there are. I would include individuals associated with Brotherhood-linked mosques who have engaged in acts of terrorism. Mm-hmm. I would include individuals associated with Muslim Students Associations, dozens of which have committed acts of terrorism. I would also include the role in the promotion of rioting and civil disorder conducted by groups like Students for Justice in Palestine and the Palestinian Youth Movement.
1: Does it not infuriate you, red-blooded Americans all, Mr. and Mrs. America, does it not infuriate you that not a single Democrat appeared at this hearing? Not even any of the Jewish Democrats in the Senate. Doesn't that shock you? And barely any Republicans showed up. Ariel Klepak, National Jewish Advocacy Center, she had more to say about this group CARE. Cut five, go.
3: They are in our schools. CARE New Jersey pushed their revisionist version of a 9/11 curriculum to nearly 30 public school districts that reframes the attacks as a predictable consequence of U.S. foreign policy. Imagine the kids in all those school districts walking around learning and believing that 9/11 was our fault. Other CARE curricula warn teachers not to say radical Islamic terrorism, and CARE boasts of its partnership with Chicago Public Schools, one of the largest in the country. Indoctrinating our children into believing that terrorism is justified resistance is the antithesis of everything this country stands for.
1: And CARE is a part of the Democrat Party. It has members who attend the Democrat conventions. It has members who attend the state Democrat conventions and the local Democrat conventions. The Biden regime, and before that, the Obama regime, brought CARE in to work with the FBI. I'm telling you the truth. CARE is a significant foothold in this society. And in other countries, CARE has been treated as a terrorist organization. And we have some states in our country that have done that. I believe Florida and Texas being two of them. There may be others. But we haven't done it at the federal level for reasons that I cannot understand. Lara Burns, retired FBI special agent at the hearing today. Cut six, go.
2: What should Americans be worried about the Muslim Brotherhood?
4: Thank you for the question. I think Americans need to understand the extent of the threat that this movement poses and the extent of their ability to achieve their goals and their patience in obtaining success in this. The strategy that they have set in place involves the erosion of our democratic principles. It involves the erosion of our personal freedoms. It involves the erosions of the very principles upon which this country was created. And the individuals within this network do not have a deadline. If it takes them 100 years to achieve this goal, they will steadily pursue it. That is something that I think in general Americans have a hard time understanding, is the stamina that this network possesses and the lethality that exists within it. Because ultimately, their goal is to erode our society and turn it into something that none of us want or need.
1: These are three brave witnesses, and there could be many more. And a brave senator in Ted Cruz, who, again, I believe will join us in hour three if we're still up and running here. Very important. Now, when we talk about this guy, El Saib, he represents these movements. He's part of them. He's part of these movements. Mamdani is part of these movements. You've got a growing number of members of the House who are part of these movements. And you can imagine the Marxists and the Islamists talking about overthrowing our country, talking about destroying our constitutional construct. And I was the first to write, at least at the national level, at the broadcast level as well, the author level, broadcasting as well, about this fusion between the Marxists and the Islamists. It's very, very important to understand this and to educate your family members and your friends and to talk about this, because it's the only way we're going to get our hands around it. We'll be right back.
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9: Westbound I-20 at Collins Street in Arlington in action. It has the left lane blocked. About a 15 to 20 minute backup to Carrier Parkway. In Dallas, southbound Highway 67 just before Hampton, have an accident taking up the two left lanes. You're jammed back to Polk Street. And on southbound I-45 just after Simpson Stewart, an accident. Two left lanes are blocked, just the right lane is getting by. With WBAP First Traffic, I'm Dave Allen.
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0: We're here with our friend Zudy Jasser, who's running for the House of Representatives from Arizona's 4th Congressional District. I've endorsed him strongly. I believe he'd be a great member of the House. And for many reasons, including his ability to speak out and counter the likes of El Saeed. And Zudy Jasser, you see what's happening to the Democrat Party. This must be of great concern to you because you have fought these radicals virtually your entire adult life, have you not?
1: Absolutely. And, you know, my family saw what happened in the Middle East, the Islamists or the dictators across the Middle East over a couple generations took over. And they came to the West now to do the same thing to our country. And the left is letting it happen. The red-green axis, the socialists have long had common enemy with the Islamists as they hate America, they hate freedom, they hate Israel, they're anti-Semitic. And, you know, it wasn't just that $65 million got spent trying to stop El Sayed and it wasn't successful. It was, this is two generations of, if you look at his bio, he was not only in the Muslim Student Association, he was active in CARE and has been a part of that Islamist movement. And back all the way when CARE was founded in 93, then the meeting in Philadelphia, they talked about, you know, these were the sort of Islamic Association of Palestine founders that said, you know, we can't really get enough of a position in America with just the Palestinian issue. So let's look at the Islamic issue. Let's look at identity politics. And fast forward 50 years through Obama and the DEI movement, they basically made Islam into an identity movement, a race. And it's an ideology. It's an Islamist ideology that hates the West. And Sayed is sort of the byproduct of that. So as you said, I've been trying to wake up the West to this, testified to Congress many times about the Islamist movement and its threat and the fact that there's nothing more American than fighting theocracy. And yet the Democrats, all of a sudden you have a guy who the night before his election on Monday night was talking about how bloodthirsty Israel is, et cetera. And I'm scratching my head thinking, you know, I'm running for Congress here in Arizona and every voter I talk to is not asking me about Israel or Gaza. They're asking me about affordability. They're asking me about health care. They're asking me about our economy. And yet somehow the Democrats allowed themselves to vote. They voted for a radical Islamist, an anti-Semite. And it just makes no sense that they've been hijacked and radicalized. And for those who think that it's just Muslims that are radicalized, the Democrat Party is now normalizing radicalization. And that's what we see happening in Michigan.
0: Yeah, it's quite shocking, really. I mean, he squeezed through the primary, but the fact is he did squeeze through. The focal point of his support, according to one big survey, post-election survey that was done, that CNN also reported, wealthier, college-educated, white people. Is that not crazy, Zudy Jasser? But black community and the blue-collar community, not so much.
1: Yeah, because those communities are dealing with the reality of the issues that matter to Americans, the American dream, the economic successes of the family and what is affecting those. But sort of the spoiled, communities that are more educated, if you will, that were the students that were doing the encampments across the country that all of a sudden post October 7, when the country should have been more rallied behind Israel than ever before in our history, all of a sudden became anti-Semitic because these white students couldn't even separate the Italian flag from the Palestinian one, and yet, or the Spanish one, and they basically took on that issue because it was the cause celeb, and they didn't even have any facts. They didn't understand what was actually happening in Israel, and now we're fighting a war against Iran to make sure that they don't have nuclear weapons, and with our ally, our greatest ally in the world, Israel, who's fighting for its own existence to make sure that they aren't threatened by a regime that has an end of times eschatology and has a suicidal nuclear weapon. And here you have El Sayed, who couldn't even condemn Khamenei during the campaign because he didn't want to offend the Dearborn population. And to see folks on the far left vote for him shows you that it's not really about even, they don't even understand their own ideologies. They're just anti-American. They're anti-Semitic. And if you look how Europe fell apart in the early 20th century, anti-Semitism was the beginning of the end of Europe, where it fell back into fascism, and the Holocaust was a result of that, and we have to wake up Americans to make sure that the West doesn't fall into that same trap again.
0: You pointed out that your family in Syria, parts of the Middle East, I suppose, saw what was taking place. And in fact, these Islamists have slaughtered over 580,000 Muslims in Yemen. Yemen's 99% Muslim. 150,000. 580,000 Muslims in Syria they have slaughtered. And then you see how they treat women, how they treat little girls and little boys and so forth and so on. I take it this is what your family escaped from, and this is why you're so vocal in warning Americans about this.
1: Absolutely. And there's nothing more anti-Muslim than the theocrats. They slaughter women. They control their bodily autonomy in Iran. They force them to cover. They force them not to have property rights. They force them away from working. They take away their individual rights. And here you have Hassan Piker with 10 million followers and partying with El-Sayed the night of the election. And while he gave speeches wearing a uniform that a Maoist uniform, where the Chinese have been slaughtering millions of Muslims, Uyghur Muslims. And Piker is from the, Turkish Islamist axis, if you will, along with Qatar. They hate America. And it's just a fad for them to be part of the socialist Chinese Communist Party movement. And they don't even seem to understand what it means to be American. And they're actually trying to destroy us from within. So they get these candidates elected. They get behind them. They rally their cause when, in fact, they don't care about Muslims. They use our faith as a garment to manipulate youth, to manipulate the generations. And meanwhile, pragmatic Muslims who are fighting for this get dismissed by the left because of the DEI movements, where we don't fit the identity movement that they want, if you will, because they have this bigotry of low expectations when it comes to Muslims, and it's just a tool for them to use. And the socialists are all too willing to let their movement get taken over by it. So I can tell you that the way to defeat this is to have a movement that brings the independents back together along with the conservatives. That's what I'm trying to do in my district, to remind Arizonans that this is coming for us. The socialist adjacent, the Islamist adjacent folks like Greg Stanton, who says he's not a socialist, but yet has let them, he's stayed silent. The Islamist adjacent folks have stayed silent. So we have a lot of work to do to save this country.
0: All right, we'd like to hold you over the break. Zudi Jasser, I know you're busy campaigning, but we appreciate it. When we come back, you'll tell us where people can go to support you, because I think your voice is very crucial right now in the House of Representatives. We'll be right back.
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7: Ken Paxton launches an investigation into the American Academy of Pediatrics over children's vaccines. 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
6: On the ones.
8: An accident working in Frisco on the Dallas North Tollway southbound just before the Sam Rayburn Tollway. Three right lanes are blocked. About a 15-20 minute backup to Lebanon Road. That crash in South Dallas on southbound 45 just after Simpson Stewart has been cleared. Traffic still unwinding from Illinois Avenue. We got a wreck in Arlington on westbound I-20 at Collins Street. It's in the left lane. You're looking at a 20-minute backup to the Bush Turnpike. For WBAP First Traffic and Weather on the Ones, I'm Dave Allen.
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7: Your forecast from the WBAP on-time experts 24-7 Weather Center. Mostly clear tonight, low of 81, sunny and hot tomorrow, high 101, heat index 106. It's 100 degrees in Dallas, 100 degrees in Fort Worth. Texas Attorney General Ken Paxton launches an investigation into the American Academy of Pediatrics over concerns the group is promoting childhood vaccines for financial gain. McKinney City leaders vote 7-0 to approve a controversial site plan for a mosque after hours of public comments opposing the project. Your money news brought to you by NetWorthRadio.com. On Wall Street today, the Dow Jones Industrial Average gained more than 263 points to 54,349.12. NASDAQ Composite Index fell 221.5 points to 26,363.44. S&P 500 down almost 13 points to 7,723.55. 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
9: 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And a Texas county is removing all flock cameras due to repeated vandalism. 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
1: We're here with our friend Zudy Jasser, who's running for Congress in Arizona for the in the 4th Congressional District. We strongly support him here, and I think he's very much an important voice, especially now. So I hope you'll vote for him in the general election. Zudy Jasser, when I look what's going on in this country, certainly when I look at your, but when I look at what's going on in this country, a lot of people are talking about what's taking place, more and more people, and that's very important, because eventually that might lead to action. But I'm not seeing a lot of action in terms of removing people who are here, who are not yet citizens, or whose naturalization might even be reversible. And I'm talking a lot about these radical imams that are in these mosques in Dearborn, Michigan, and Paterson, New Jersey, speckled throughout Texas now and California. I think this is a growing problem that needs to be confronted. What do you think?
2: Absolutely. And, you know, that's why, you know, I've testified to Congress multiple times about this. And, you know, we need I'm the firewall. I can be the firewall in Congress and hit the ground running, where if you look across the country, it's not only this Michigan Senate race, but Aisha Wahab, who's probably going to take the seat of Swalwell in California. You have Adam Hamawi in New Jersey, you and I spoke about a few months ago, who was the blind sheik's translator that now looks like he's going to get elected in New Jersey. You've got Ilhan Omar, you've got Andre Carson, and Rashida Tlaib in Michigan. I mean, on and on. Now there's this list, a litany of jihadists and Islamists and their sympathizers that are increasing the amount of taking down the defenses of America and fighting this. And if I'm in Congress, I can then be able to take away the, you know, I sort of fit the woke profile, but my mind is anti-woke. I have the ideas that can defeat that, and we can dissect it and say there's nothing more un-American than these ideas that are about theocracy, that are about advancing Islamist movements that are anti-Western and anti-freedom and still stuck in the 11th and 12th century. So we need to do that, and, you know, I've got a coalition behind me of folks that are Muslim, non-Muslim, Jewish, Christian, atheist, people that have left Islam. We have a global coalition that has come together, and we've just not been, you know, given the bandwidth in order to do this. And my website for folks who want to help the campaign is z4az.com, because we have to counter this in the halls of Congress and nationally. And as you said, it's more than simply the politicians. It's the imams, it's the clerics, it's the movements that they say are supposedly about religious freedom, when in fact it's about anti-Americanism, anti-Semitism. The stuff being preached from the pulpits of these mosques should not be a part of the protection of free speech. They're normalizing radicalization. They are should be indicted on FARA violations for foreign operation registration that they're not registered, whether it's for Qatar or for Iran or whatever it is. And we need folks in Congress that get it. And not only do I get it, but the people I work with get it. And we would begin to put teeth behind the legislation to protect our country.
1: So it's Z, the number 4, AZ.com, you said?
2: Yes, sir. Z4AZ.com.
1: Okay, let us make sure we put that on all our social sites, Mr. President. We have in the past, but we definitely want to do it now. Are the primaries over again in Arizona? I don't remember.
2: Yes, they moved it up this year. We were done on July 21st, and now it's me versus Stanton. And I can tell you, look in this district, if you see the Democratic Socialists that are, you know, are running, they took districts that they thought were sort of solid for establishment Democrats, and they changed the narrative. And I'm telling folks, the 4th district is not just the regular old Democrat district. If you add the independents and Republicans, we outnumber the Democrats over 2-1. So it's a predominantly independent district. It was redistricted in 21. So we tell people, think outside the box. Greg Stanton has been a ghost of a congressman, has no platform, doesn't really stick his neck out. Nobody knows what he stands for. I've been going around the district talking to voters. None of them know what he's done. He hasn't passed but one bill in his 4 terms, and yet he wants to be promoted again and to be reelected. And we need somebody that can use the platform to not only stand by Arizonans and be a voice for this district, but be a voice for America and our 250th against the threats that exist 250 miles from us here in the border. and protect our country against the Islamist movements and the socialist movements that are destroying the American dream that folks like my family came to celebrate and be a part of.
1: No, that's right. Now, tell everybody a little bit about your background, your education. You're a doctor. What kind of doctor? You served in the Navy and so forth.
2: Well, contrary to I'll say it, I'm a physician who actually sees patients, and I've been seeing patients in the last 27 years here in Arizona running a private practice. I've taken on big health care as a leader in private practice against Obamacare and socialization of American medicine. I served in the Navy 11 years, was a physician not only on the USS El Paso to Operation Restore Hope, but as a physician to Congress and the Supreme Court. And I took on the lockdowns and was one of the few physicians that spoke out against what was being done to shut down businesses and take away patient rights. And I've also been, as the head of the American Islamic Forum for Democracy, speaking out from Oxford to Phoenix about the need for Muslims to reform our faith, to counter the theocrats of the Muslim Brotherhood and the Khomeinists of Iran. And my family's paid a price for that. We've been targeted and threatened with our lives for what I've been doing. But, you know, it's a small price we can pay for the freedom that we have in this country. I served on the U.S. Commission on International Religious Freedom, appointed by Senator McConnell from 2012 to 16, and went and sat toe-to-toe with the Saudis, telling them that their ideology is incompatible with human rights, and I want to continue that work that I started.
1: And we've known each other a little while. How long has it been now? 10 years? 15 years?
2: Oh, at least 15 years. Almost after 9/11, you and I started talking back in 2007 and 8.
1: Yeah. Yeah, well, you're a good man. I want people to know that. And I think it's important that people like you, who are red-blooded Americans, who are patriots, who have served in the military, who lead this reform effort, who have been confronting this a lot longer than most of us have, that you're out there and that you should get the kind of support that you need, because I know your opponent is going to be flooded with money from out of state. In Arizona, that's just the nature of the beast. So it's Z, the letter Z, the number 4, AZ for Arizona.com. Z for AZ.com. Zudi, we wish you all the best. Any final words?
2: I can prosecute the case for this country, for the American dream, and against the Islamists and the socialists, I believe, better than the vast majority, and especially better than the person currently filling the seat in this House seat in Arizona's 4th. So help us out, and we can change the narrative nationally and be a firewall against the red-green axis in Congress. So thank you. Z4AZ.com.
1: All right. Be safe, and thank you, my friend. God bless you.
2: God bless you, Mark. Thank you so much.
1: He's a very good man. He's been a good man a long time. This isn't new for him. It's a pleasure to know him as long as I've known him. All right, let's see here. I found it. All right. Though the headlines may change, the threats facing Israel and the people in the Holy Land remain, don't they? While much of the world has moved on to the next story, Israeli families continue living with the reality of terrorism, uncertainty, and recovery. That's the truth. Communities remain on alert. Parents still think twice before sending their children to school. Families continue rebuilding their lives, knowing the next siren could come without warning. As Christians and Jews, we are called to stand with God's children in times of need. And that's why the International Fellowship of Christians and Jews, what a fantastic organization. They remain on the ground in the Holy Land each and every day, providing life-saving aid, food for struggling families, emergency assistance, bomb shelters, and critical support for those impacted by war. And even after the cameras leave and the headlines fade, the International Fellowship of Christians and Jews remains committed to Israel's most vulnerable. And they've been doing this, ladies and gentlemen, for over 40 years. They're very crucial. So please join the International Fellowship of Christians and Jews in praying for the people of Israel, for protection, for strength, and for lasting peace. 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What a fantastic organization. We'll be right back.
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0: You know, gold entered 2026 after a historic year, 53 new all-time highs, record annual demand, an average price up 44% year-over-year, then it pushed past $5,500 an ounce in January. But you know what's interesting? It's been hovering around $4,000 an ounce, give or take. And the conditions are such, with massive debt, the Democrats who obstruct every effort to cut spending, Social Security in dire straits. It upsets me to no end. I have to keep telling you that, but it just is what it is. You see the Democrat Party nominating, and they will elect several Marxist Islamists who really don't support our country in any respect, and they will destroy not only our financial and economic system and our banking system, but our whole constitutional construct. Now, these things are important. We don't only get threats overseas, but we get threats at home. And so you need to plan for these things. Look at history. Look at history. We look at Europe. Look what's happening in Europe. Look what happened in Europe 80 years ago, 90 years ago. So you can't be blind to the fact that not only is humanity imperfect, but in some minds and some cultures, it's evil, downright evil. And you need to prepare yourselves for this. You can't just act like a liberal and think to yourselves, well, you know, there's always going to be the government will protect me. It's not the case. You need to protect yourself, and that means your finances. That means your pension. That means your savings. Diversification, to me, is the answer. That is the silver bullet, the gold bullet, and the platinum bullet. That is precious metals. Diversification. The old proverb, you don't put all your eggs in one basket, that means something. There's a reason it's a proverb. So you need to diversify. I diversify. So what do you diversify with? Well, I encourage you to diversify with gold or platinum or silver, but I personally use gold. And I do it for a reason, because I know it'll always have a value. And I use gold coins because I know I can take them with me. 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Some people like gold bullion, whatever. 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Many countries, well, I should say no country has out-survived gold, as a matter of fact. 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But I encourage you to diversify. And I just think it's the right move. It's also the smart move. And let's see here, Mr. Producer. You know, every program, we have so much left over. I won't say it's like the editor, you know, with cutting and it's on the editor's floor, that sort of thing. But so much that I want to discuss with you that I can't always get to you. But there is a lot of stuff that's very, very important. One of the things that bothers me a lot, and some of you may disagree with me, is this war on data centers. It has become a political talking point for the Marxists and the Islamists, and a political talking point for big government Republicans who want big government to get in their way and to stop them. Let me explain something. AI is about technology. AI is about something we don't completely understand. It's being developed all over the world. It's being developed in communist China. Israel is one of the leaders now, and so are we. Because AI is actually the ability, and I'll put it in crude pedestrian terms, to computerize intelligence. And there's no limit to it. There's no limit to the ability, that is, no boundaries to it, to the ability to gain knowledge and information and to use it. Now, if we're going to be number one and control the process, we have to build these data centers. We have to build these data centers. If we want communist China to be number one, and they don't have anything stopping them, they don't care what their people think, they don't even know what their people think. But we have a campaign that is now intended to stop it in numerous states, particularly the blue states, but also the red states. I hear candidates running for governor here and there. They're saying, I will stop AI, or I will limit it, and you're not going to pay for it. You're not paying for it anyway. They pay their own way. In Loudoun County, which has the most of them right now, huge numbers of them, we have a Democrat left-wing board of supervisors. And you know what? The taxes that they pay are so significant, they're encouraging more of them to build around Loudoun County, Mr. Producer. Because, you know, the Democrats are hooked on taxes, like heroin addicts. But nonetheless, it's crucially important that we have these centers. And the president, who really thinks futuristically, he understands this, and he's been making the point that the time needs to come when they have their own miniature nuclear power plants, because they will be needing the kind of energy that is required, you know, to run these systems. Now, they used to talk about fracking. Fracking was bad for you. It would ruin the water. Fracking never ruined the water. It never ruined the environment. In fact, quite the contrary. And it made us energy independent. But there was a big movement, you might recall, to end fracking. There was a big movement with climate change to end all kind of energy production and even industrial production and so forth. This is another one. Don't fall for this, America. Don't fall for this. We need AI. If we don't do it, the enemy's going to do it, and then we're going to have a big problem. I'll be right back.
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13: 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I'm Mickey Briggs from the 24-hour Breaking News Center.
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12: On the ones.
13: We do have stop-and-go traffic between 35W southbound. That's between Northside Drive and Belknap. Also, accident has scattered debris over multiple lanes. They're trying to clear that up on 75 southbound at Campbell Road. Your forecast from the WVAP on-time experts 24/7 Weather Center.
2: I'm WFA meteorologist Mariel Ruiz. After a hot afternoon, another warm night in store. Temperature drops to about 80 degrees tonight with a clear sky. Sunshine again for Thursday, a high near 100 degrees with a heat index up to 105 and light winds in place. We'll likely see a slim rain chance Friday, Saturday, Sunday afternoons.
13: It is 99 degrees in Dallas, 98 in Fort Worth. The news is brought to you by Best Buy Windows and Siding. President Trump is pushing back on polls that show disapproval of his handling of the economy. Fox's Jared Halpern has more from the White House.
3: Speaking to supporters in Las Vegas, President Trump says he deserves more credit for a strong American economy.
14: More Americans are working in the United States right now than at any point in the history of our country.
3: Ahead of the midterm elections, the president is touting no tax on tips or overtime and lower prescription drug prices.
14: We had the highest prices in the world, and now we have the lowest prices.
3: At the same time, polls show President Trump's approval rating on the economy has been sliding amid concerns about fuel costs and higher prices tied to the Iran war and tariffs. At the White House, Jared Halpern, Fox News.
13: Iran's top Revolutionary Guard commander said today that Tehran would continue working on nuclear weapons as long as the U.S. and Israel have them. And this increases concerns that Iran is using negotiations over the Strait of Hormuz to delay concessions on its nuclear program. Now, Israeli Prime Minister Benjamin Netanyahu responded by saying that Israel would continue working to prevent Iran from getting a nuclear weapon. That's with or without any diplomatic agreement. Texas Attorney General Ken Paxton has launched an investigation into the American Academy of Pediatrics over concerns the group is promoting childhood vaccines for financial gain.
15: Paxton issued a civil investigative demand to determine whether the pediatricians group's guidance is influenced by pharmaceutical ties instead of scientific evidence. The probe follows recent changes to the federal vaccine schedule made under Health and Human Services Secretary Robert F. Kennedy Jr. Cameron Fairchild, WBAP News.
13: In your money news, brought to you by NetWorthRadio.com, stocks ended mixed with oil prices holding steady. Fox's Hillary Barsky has more.
16: The major averages ending mixed on Wednesday, though the Dow notched its 24th record close of the year. But the tech-heavy Nasdaq lagged as tech stocks took a break after Tuesday's rally. Advanced Micro Devices shares falling 7% after the chipmaker reported robust second quarter results. The Dow winners, Goldman Sachs, Amgen, and Nvidia. The Dow decliners, Alphabet, Caterpillar, and Amazon. The Dow up 263 points. The Nasdaq lower by 222. S&P 500 down 13. Hillary Bars, Fox News.
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